0: 55 there for the Tacoma Rainiers with seven homers. First round draft pick by Seattle, 22nd overall in 2023. 0-2 pitch is up and away. And Emerson signing an 8-year, $95 million extension on March 31st prior to making his Major League debut. Left-handed hitter, spread out stance. 1-2, check swing, down and away, and a changeup. Boy, the confidence they have in him to give him that money.
1: Well, and they're scouting, you know, you're betting on...

0: To play behind that contract and enjoy it.
1: 2-2, swinging a ball, hit in the air to right, going back on it as Laureano has room. Now comes in fighting the sun, and straight away right, and he makes the catch. And Laureano thinks it's a third out. He starts jogging in to the dugout. That's only two, Ramon. As he flipped the ball into the stands after he caught it.
0: Well, I was thinking of my buddy Count Von Count. One peanut butter sandwich, two peanut butter. And dude, he didn't get the three here, so he should have been able to count that.
1: It was a nice catch, and he went through a lot of effort fighting the sun.
0: Yeah, it's just forgot that it was two.
1: Top of the order in the left-handed batting, Crawford, who takes a curve for a called strike. Crawford grounded out in the first. 1-0, Padres, last of the third. Open stance for Crawford in that awkward crouch. And the one-strike pitch down and in with the changeup. 1-1 on J.P. Crawford. Padres run coming in the first and a homer from Gavin Sheets. The 1-1. And that's high. 2-1. Gavin Sheets might want to talk to us again when the Padres see us after he destroyed the first pitch he saw in his first at-bat. The 2-1. Up and in, and Crawford got hit. Fastball 92 from Giolito, and it hit Crawford, it looks like, in the right elbow area. And he is hunched over behind the plate as we pause 10 seconds for station identification. 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
1: Along with Doug Glanville, Christine Lisi at the studios, our ESPN radio crew, Roxy Bernstein with you, T-Mobile Park in Seattle. 1-0, Padres lead the Mariners, two outs last of the third, as J.P. Crawford taking his time going down to first base after getting hit by the pitch.
0: Well, the thing about it is it got him on the tricep, and the tough thing about, you know, Crawford being a left-handed batter, a right-handed thrower, that means your throwing arm is facing the pitcher. So when you get hit on that front arm, it's going to do more than just mess up your stroke. You're going to be feeling it every time he throws the ball from shortstop, which will be a lot.
1: Two outs, Crawford at first. He has one steal this year. And now it's Julio Rodriguez who grounded out of the first. 0-for-1 right-handed hitter. The pitch from Giolito, and Crawford, rather Rodriguez, skies it out of play off to the right. 0-1 on Rodriguez. 25-year-old Rodriguez. Boy, he's 25 already.
0: Time flies.
1: One strike pitch. Rodriguez lines it to center, hit right toward Jackson Merrill, going back into his right, and straightaway center, just about 10 feet shy of the track, makes the catch. And the side is retired. A runner left for the Mariners. We're through three in Seattle. 1-0 Padres. 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
5: I'm Christine Lisi. Shohei Ohtani, 3 hits, 2 RBI. He's got 8 hits, 8 RBI. His last 4 games, Roky Sasaki, 1 run, 4 hits in 7. Dodgers handed the Angels a 6th straight loss, 10-1. Dodgers swept the weekend freeway series by a combined score of 31-3. Tyrone Taylor made up for a couple of defensive miscues with a game-tying 3-run shot off David Bednar, bottom 9. Rookie Carson Benz drove in the game-winning run, bottom 10. Mets defeated the Yankees 7-6, their 4th walk-off win this season.

0: season and 23rd under manager Carlos Mendoza since 2024. Yandy Diaz and Junior Caminero each went deep. Rays doubled up the Marlins 6-3. American League leading Tampa Bay has won 18 of 22 and is 10-1 when Caminero homers this season. Back to you, Doug and Roxy.
1: All right, Christine, 1-0 Padres here in Seattle as we go to the fourth. And Duhar, Sheets, and Machado against George Kirby for the Padres. The first inning homer by Sheets, the only run of the ballgame so far, and the only hit and only base runner for San Diego against Kirby. As the right-hander making his 10th start, he has been really good this year. Kirby, one of this backstops of this great rotation. Rolled to short on the first pitch, the right-handed batting Andujar. J.P. Crawford charged it, fields and throws out Miguel Andujar. And one pitch takes care of Andujar. And now here comes Sheets.
2: Well, it's strange that Emerson took the ball and threw it to left fielder Randy Rosarena, so from third to left, and then he threw the ball in the stands. So that was interesting, but yeah, good pitch by Kirby. Slider down and got Andujar to chase.
1: Left-handed slugger Sheets takes the sweeper for a strike at the knees. On the first pitch, he ambushed Kirby for a homer in the first. His eighth of the year. He is 8 for his last 14. One strike pitch inside with a changeup off the glove of the catcher Garver. It's 1-1. Kirby now in his fifth season with Seattle. And the 28-year-old, 5-2, coming in with a 2.84 ERA. Picked up a win in his last start at Houston as he misses down low with a changeup, 2-1.
2: Well, we got to talk to Sheets about, you know, his legacy, being his father in the big leagues and just being around the game at a young age and just how that slows things down for him at the big leagues.
1: 2-1 pitch, up and away, 3-1. He grew up around the likes of Cal Ripken and Eddie Murray in the Orioles clubhouse. We won't hold it against him that Greg Olson was around, too.
2: Olson was around, and that curveball was pretty much changed my career.
1: 3-1, and Sheets takes inside ball four and draws a one-out walk. First issued by Kirby, who coming in had walked just 14 in 57 innings.
2: Kirby is known to be in the zone, literally and figuratively. I mean, he attacks and likes the fastball, confident that he could put it anywhere he needs to. Works the top of the zone really well. So free pass is something he absolutely abhors.
1: Here's Machado and the pitch. And that's in there, a sinker. 97 from Kirby for strike one to Machado, who struck out of the first. Sheets the runner at first, one down. 1-0 Padres in the fourth. First base side of the hill for Kirby. Hands together just above the belt. One strike pitch. Swinging a ground ball left side toward the hole to his right, Crawford Fields. Slings to second, the turn. Young on the first. Two. Double play. Nicely done by the Mariners and J.P. Crawford ranging to the hole. Nothing across for San Diego in the fourth. We go to the last of the fourth inning. Heart of the order coming up for the Mariners. 1-0 Padres. 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
1: Out of the order for the Mariners, Naylor, Arozarena, Raley against Lucas Giolito. Last to the fourth, 1-0 San Diego as Giolito kicks in a curveball, rolled back to the mound, a comebacker, jogging halfway to first as Giolito fields and underhands to France, one out.
2: The thing is, they're trying to sneak attack Giolito, and he continues to throw different pitches. He throws the slow curveball. He's thrown sliders. He's thrown fastballs off the zone. He's thrown changeups. You know, he seems to be a step ahead of teams that are trying to ambush him, and it's not working well for the Mariners.
1: Randy Arozarena shows bunt, and he takes a fastball for a strike. He struck out in the second. Giolito all in sunlight, home plate engulfed in shadow now as the one strike pitch is high. Fastball, one ball, one strike. In about 20 minutes, the hitters will be much more comfortable with shadow completely engulfing the mound. 1-1 pitch and a curve is lifted high in the air. Shallow left coming in his sheets. And he makes a one-handed catch in shallow left for out number two.
2: I mean, if you think of it like a strobe light, that sort of light, dark, light, dark, light, dark. That's what you start to get as a hitter, and part of it is the baseball, you know, lights up one side, plus it's spinning, so you're trying to read the break, and that subtle loss of ability to read the spin is going to be the difference of squaring one up and missing one completely.
1: Luke Raley, the only hit so far for the Mariners, takes a curve in the dirt for ball one. Left-handed batter pulled one through the hole right side for a single in the second. 1-0 the count on Raley, the Mariners right fielder, leads him in homers this year. And that pitch is skied behind third. Crossing into foul ground is Andujar, racing with his back to home plate, and he can't make the catch. It lands about 3 feet in front of him, just couldn't get to it. And he seemed unsure, and that was a difficult play with his back toward home plate.
2: Yeah, difficult play, runs over the shoulder catch, but last second he's peeking up almost looking for help. He looks down and is trying to find Sheets.
1: Sheets. Or he was worried Sheets was there.
2: That too. But Sheets really wasn't in the area code, and Bogarts might have an angle, but just Bermuda triangle ball just dropped in between the three of them and gives Raley, who, by the way, a hot hitter, another chance, and I'm sure Giolito would prefer that play was made.
1: Left-handed hitter deep in the box, the turn, the 1-1 from Giolito, and Raley lifts it back out of play. Over the screen, about 15 rows on the third base side of home plate. 1-2 on Luke Raley.
2: You mentioned the short arm delivery by Giolito, and you know, we talked to his manager. He's sort of speculating on, well, you know, is it protecting his elbow? It's so short, but it also is deceptive. You know, picking up the ball as a hitter, it seems like it's coming out of like one of those pitching machines.
1: 1-2. Swing and a miss, fooled him with a changeup in the dirt. And a feeble swing by Raley, who's down on strikes. Third punch out for Giolito. 1-2-3 go the M's. We're through four. 1-0 Padres. This is Sunday Night Baseball on ESPN Radio and the ESPN app.
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1: On to the fifth, T-Mobile Park, just south of downtown Seattle. 1-0 Padres and a first-inning homer from Gavin Sheets. Xander Bogaerts, Jackson Merrill, Ramon Laureano against George Kirby in the Padres' fifth. As Kirby missing with a sweeper down low to Bogaerts, right-handed batter grounded out in the second. He is 0-1. One defensive change for the Mariners as we open up the fifth. A new shortstop, Leo Rivas, replacing J.P. Crawford. 1-0 pitch in there from Kirby for a strike.
2: And we were talking earlier, when you're a left-handed batter but you're a right-handed thrower, that right arm is exposed. And he has an elbow pad, but he got it right on the tricep, right above the pad, and you could tell he was stunned by that hit.
1: 1-1 pitch, swing and a miss. Mighty cut at a changeup by Bogaerts, and it's 1-2.
2: So it starts to swell up on you, blow up. So they're saying, okay, let's just back off, put some ice on it, and maybe get back in there the next game. But it felt that he couldn't go. And he did have one play that he worked on, you know, was able to execute, but clearly it was problematic for him.
1: 1-2. Swing off the end of the bat. Cute foul on the first base side by Bogaerts, and we'll do it again. And count holds 1-2, and Bogaerts leading off the fifth. J.P. Crawford started that nice double play, but hit by the pitch and now forced to leave the game. 1-2 as Kirby winds the pitch. Swinging a foul to play. That one took a bite out of Mitch Garver. The catcher is hobbling around home plate. May have gotten him on the left, inside of the left foot, maybe.
2: He's kind of a sweeper, and he pulled it and got the top of the foot. It looked like it missed that part that, you know, covers the top of the foot. The shin guards go all the way down, and then it covers. And there's a little open space that it could miss that and get your toe. And he was not happy about it.
1: His Sergeant Hulka. Remember from Stripes?
2: Taking me back, man.
1: And our big toe is Sergeant Hulka. As Mitch Garver is getting checked out by the athletic trainer for the Mariners, along with Dan Wilson, who knows about getting beat up behind the plate and wearing the tools of ignorance. Longtime Mariners catcher. Score big on authentic gear at MLBShop.com, from official jerseys and memorabilia to hats, hoodies. 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Garver's okay. He's going to stay, and he's back in the squad. And wind up from Kirby, and the 1-2 pitch is low with a sweeper.
2: The Mariners can't afford another catcher knocked out, for sure. It takes a world of effort to bring any catcher up to speed with a full staff managing it, and very tough.
1: 2-2. And that's outside. Fastball missing, 98. Full count now on Bogaerts leading off the fifth. And Cal Raleigh. Right now, there isn't a real timetable for when they hope to get him back out with an oblique injury. 3-2. And that's ball four, missed down and away. And there's a challenge from the pitcher, Kirby. So an ABS challenge. It was ball four ruled. And it is just off the low outside edge.
2: What in the world? I mean, less than a tenth of an inch. I mean, wow. So, yeah, down and away, both the corner. I mean, literally the corner. And seemed like Kirby, did Kirby call that? You know, it seemed like it was a communication, Kirby to catcher, and umpire was correct.
1: Bogaerts at first. Jackson Merrill takes outside. Left-handed batter fouled out in the second. He is 0 for 1. 1-0 the count on Merrill. Just 1 for his last 23 and 0 for his last 18. And he has struck out 9 times. Runner goes. Pitch is low. And a steal without a throw as the ball popped out of the hand of Garver. And diving in despite no throw. And Bogaerts steals second base with his 6th of the year.
2: Well, they know that Kirby does not do a great job of holding runners. One season, he gave up 21 stolen bases out of 27 attempts, and they historically have run at a high success rate against him. And that's that X factor where you can squeeze across another run, and we know the Padres are not hitting the ball very well.
1: 2-0 to Merrill, goes the other way, slicing it toward the left field line, racing over. Rosarena makes the catch over toward the corner, running it down. And back to second goes Bogaerts, one out. Rosarena had a great break on it, and that ball was slicing away from him.
2: Left-handed batter, inside-out pitch, so that ball is going to take some carry, and it took Rosarena a straight angle towards the wall. Catches it on the backhand, takes a couple steps, looks up, and Bogaerts went about halfway and then decided to go back.
1: And the struggles continue for Merrill. He is now 0 for his last 19. Runner at second, one out. Here is Laureano, 1-0 Padres. Kirby the pitch. Swing and a miss. Mighty cut pulling off a sweeper. And it's 0-1.
2: Well, it's always fun to talk to managers about the automated ball strike system and what is their strategy. And one thing that's very clear is these umpires are really good because on these challenges, the balls are, you know, inch less than an inch.
1: One strike pitch, Laureano grounds it foul, got jammed, and rolls it over near the Padres' dugout. It's 0-2. And that one that he challenged, 1/10 of an inch, missed off the corner.
2: Less than. I mean, you couldn't, when you saw the picture, the image of the zone and the ball, there was, you couldn't see the space between the ball and the zone, and it was a ball. So that is, you know, that, I mean, that's as close as you possibly can get. So it just underscores how good these umpires are.
1: From this set, Kirby. A look back, another glance at Bogaerts, the 0-2. Laureano lines it foul off to the right. Into the second deck.
2: Well, I think what's also notable is how often you have a hitter kind of, or a pitcher just kind of question it, but they're not challenging it because it is borderline. And the umpires are like, well, you can challenge it if you're sure.
1: The 0-2, low and away with a sweeper to the right-handed batter. 1-2 on Ramon Laureano. Came up as a center fielder, but now playing right field. And has adapted and playing a corner outfield very well. He's always had a rocket for an arm.
2: Oh, yeah.
1: Henceforth, the name Laser Ramon. The 1-2. Check swing. Lays off the sweeper down and away. 2-2.
2: Yeah, I first saw Ramon Ramon Laureano from a throw he made from, like, the track to the first base on the fly. I was like, what? No. I mean, it was unbelievable how strong his arm was.
1: I'll look back. Bogaerts off second. One down. The 2-2 to Laureano. Swinging a foul at the plate. Bounce back toward the backstop. We'll do it again. And he was going back on a ball in Anaheim to left center. Robbed a home run and then threw it back to first base and doubled off the run. And that's what everybody took note of, Laser Ramon.
2: Yeah, that's a well-earned nickname.
1: The 2-2, swinging a ball drilled down the right side toward the line, but it goes foul. Couldn't catch up with 98, and it was out of play down the right field side. We'll do it again.
2: Kirby's gone 70 pitches in, been pretty efficient, 41 strikes, and doing kind of what he does. He's around the zone. He's attacking up in the zone as well.
1: Bogart's off second. A walk and a steal, the 2-2. Swing and a miss, got him with a sweeper. Fifth strikeout for Kirby.
2: I mean, Kirby's so good at changing the hitter's eye level. He goes up with that power, and it makes sense. It's a complimentary pitch. He throws 98 up and away, and you're late. So now you throw something that has some break to it, down and away, and hard for a hitter to really make that dramatic shift from one to the other and keep it in the zone.
1: Two outs. Bogarts at second. 1-0 Padres, top of the fifth. Ty France digs in. Right-handed batter as Bogarts breaks for third. The pitch is a strike. Throw to third. Not in time. And stealing third is Bogarts, as he had a good jump and was able to dive in ahead of the throw. And Dan Wilson saying, hang on, we may want to look at this. Nope, no challenge.
2: They got a good jump, and it's a good test for the rookie, but it was actually pretty close. Head first. And Emerson comes down and catch tag as he's stepping towards home over the base. And he gets him on that left shoulder. And it seemed like that left hand just got underneath in time for Bogarts.
1: 0-1 on France. Two down. Bogarts at third. Mighty cut at a fastball. It's 0-2. France grounded out in the third. France has a Seattle Mariners franchise record. Played for the Mariners. That was his second stop. He broke in with the Padres. Kirby's 0-2. And France lines it the other way, and a single to right. Jogging home is Bogarts, and a two-out hit the opposite way, and Ty France delivers, and it's 2-0 Padres.
2: Wow, just a great piece of hitting by France. He stayed back, catches the break, and Kirby just makes a little bit of a mistake. He hangs the sweeper, and it ends up backing up on him right into the heart of the plate. It turns into that sort of cement mixer spin with not a lot of sharpness to it. And France did a good job to stay through it and knock it to right field for the base hit.
1: A two-out RBI single. He's at first. Here is Fermin. The pitch. And Fermin skies it right up the elevator shaft. In front of the plate, calling for it. Coming down from third is the rookie Emerson to make the catch. And the side is retired as the catcher Garver bumped into the hitter Fermin. On the first pitch he gets him, I'll tell you what that record that Ty France has for the Mariners coming up. 2-0 Padres. This is Sunday Night Baseball on ESPN Radio and the ESPN app.
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1: To the last of the fifth, 2-0 Padres. Cole Young, Dominic Canzone, Mitch Garver for the Mariners. As Cole Young takes a strike from the righty Lucas Giolito. Pop out for Young in the second. He is 0-1. Two runs, two hits for the Padres. No runs, one hit for the Mariners. Left-handed batting Young. And on top of the plate, one strike pitch. Check swing bouncer foul off to the left. And it's 0-2 on Young as the homer by Sheets in the first. And then the RBI single, the two-out hit by France, driving in the second run for the Padres. So I alluded to the record that Ty France has in the Mariners history books.
2: Yeah. Is he like the first player named after a country?
1: 0-2 pitch, changeup low. No.
2: Nope.
1: He's been hit by the most pitches by anybody wearing a Mariners uniform, believe it or not.
2: Wow. How many years? He wasn't there that long.
1: He was here about 4 years.
2: Oh, my gosh.
1: Ty France has the 1-2 pitch, and that's a hard grounder to first, scooped up by France deep behind the bag, and he runs to first base ahead of Young to take care of the Young second baseman. One out here in the last of the fifth. But Ty France was hit by 95 pitches while playing for the Mariners.
2: Wow.
1: That's, and he also has the season record of 34.
2: A lot of pain, man. A lot of pain. I mean, he stays on that ball. He doesn't budge, and that will get you hit.
1: One out, Dominic Canzone, left-handed hitter, and he takes a changeup from Giolito for a strike. Pop out for Canzone in the second. Now the mound has been engulfed by shadow. It's creeping towards second base. One strike pitch, high, lays off a fastball, 1-1. Craig Stamm in his first season managing the Padres. And the only pitcher is managing in the big leagues.
2: I was trying to go through the list of, like, relievers or, you know, any kind of pitchers being managers.
1: 1-1 pitch, reaching forward, a bouncer to third, and a high chop to his right, who is stationed toward the hole in Andujar Fields and throws out Canzone. And there's two outs. That's, I mean, Roger Craig back in the day.
2: Yeah, Roger Craig, okay, yeah. With the, taught that splitter to everybody, or the Giants.
1: Tommy Lasorda.
2: Yeah. I mean, it's not a long list. But it doesn't seem like a long list.
1: Bob Lemon, John Farrell.
2: John Farrell.
1: Former colleague of ours here, yeah, on ESPN Radio.
2: That's a good one.
1: Dallas Green is ball one high to Mitch Garver. Two outs last of the fifth, 2-0 Padres. Mitch Garver struck out in the third.
2: The guys who are like primary relievers, like, that's one also kind of interesting to me.
1: 1-0 pitch. Hyde, ball two to Garver. Walter Johnson was another manager.
2: So Stammen pitched in 562 games, and he only started 43. So, he was a reliever.
1: Brian Price was a pitcher.
2: Brian Price, good one.
1: 2-0. That ball is lifted toward left, hooking down the left field line. Toward the corner goes Sheets, and a high towering fly. And just inside fair territory, 15 feet in front of the fence on that side warning track, makes the catch in a 1-2-3 inning. Giolito's got 5 innings of shutout, one-hit baseball. 2-0 Mariners, or rather 2-0 Padres, leading the Mariners through 5. 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
3: Top of the order for the Padres, 2-0 San Diego. We go to the sixth as Fernando Tatis Jr. bounces a sinker foul off to the left. Tatis and Duhar Sheets for the Padres. 2-0 San Diego in the sixth. The windup by Kirby in the one strike pitch, and Tatis flies it one to right. Fighting the sun out there, moving to his right and making the catch toward the alleyway is Rayleigh. And Tatis, who never got rid of his bat, carried it with him to first base. And he flies out to right, one gone.
4: Yeah, he just, you know, whether body language, it just looks defeated. I mean, or he hits a line drive to right field. The sun is a nightmare right now for the outfielder. So you just, they can lose it. They can, you still have your bat in your hand. I mean, so, yeah, I mean, it's frustrating and certainly a long season, but, you know, he's got a lot of talent.
3: Ball one to Miguel Andujar, who is 0-for-2, a couple of ground outs. And even with the struggles that Tatis and Machado and Jackson Merrill are having, 1-0 pitch is in there to Andujar for a strike, plus some of the key guys on the injured list right now, some of the pitchers like Nick Pivetta. Joe Musgrove still out. Herman Marquez, Luis Campusano, Jake Cronenworth all injured. As Andujar pops it up, foul, just beyond the Seattle dugout on the first base side, and it's 1-2 on Andujar. Yet. Coming into today, they were a half game, now a full game behind the Dodgers, who've won 5 in a row. As the Dodgers crushed the Angels today down in Anaheim, 10-1 behind Sasaki. And a big series coming up with the Dodgers heading further down the coast, going to San Diego this week.
4: You know, you look for these barometers and this test against the rivals and teams that you're trying to catch. But the Padres have found ways to squeak out wins.
3: 1-2. And that's low and away, and a sweeper, 2-2 on Andujar.
4: And you look at the run differential, I mean, they're barely break even. You know, they're barely positive. So that sometimes seems like it could be a concern. You're not really outscoring in total your opponent.
3: 2-2 pitch is drilled out toward right center field, toward the alleyway. Rodriguez looks up. It is off the wall in deep right center. Andujar around first, hustling into second, and a one-out double off the wall in right center. That was drilled by Andujar, 107 miles an hour off the bat.
4: And right away, Rodriguez played it really well off the wall, and he threw a strike to second. It was kind of close. I mean, Andujar was kind of downshifting into double mode, and one step and throw, and Rodriguez threw an absolute laser over the base, but gets his double, and nice piece of hitting by Andujar, staying through it and going to right center.
3: He almost hit the Alaska Airlines guy on the Alaska Airlines billboard of the wall in right center. Runner at second, one out. Gavin Sheets takes low. A sweeper for ball one. He's homered and walked. 2-0 Padres, one out, top six. And Duhar at second. A look back from Kirby. The 1-0 pitch. And that's in there, another sweeper for strike one.
4: He needs to be careful with Sheets. I mean, you have Machado. Typically, you don't want to just pitch to Machado, but since Manny Machado is struggling and he's a guy who can throw that sweeper down and get that double play ball potentially.
3: Here comes the 1-1. Ball drilled deep right field. Going! Gone! Another long homer for Gavin Sheets. destroyed to right field. 404 feet, his second homer of the game.
4: I mean, Kirby did not, as soon as he let go of this ball, he was like, I didn't want to do that. And the thing we were talking about is Machado's on deck, he's struggling. You pitch the Chiefs really carefully. Worst case, you walk him, and then you get that slider down to get the double play ball. And he tried to throw a fastball and sneak it away, and he left it out enough, and Sheets just hooked it. So I think it's safe to say, you know, you don't want to mess with Sheets right now if you're Kirby, and now we messed with him twice, and that's now looking at a 4-0 deficit.
3: He is so locked in right now. Here is Machado, who takes a strike on a sinker from Kirby. Two homers tonight. He is now 9 for his last 15. Gavin Sheets, one strike pitch, and Machado fouls it back. Another fastball, and it's 0-2 on Machado, who's 0 for 2 tonight.
4: Yeah, I mean, and they sounded like something exploded, and they, you know, we're not talking cheap home runs here. These are deep, flirting with that facing of the scoreboard there.
3: The 0-2. Machado tops it, weakly foul off to the left. He's the upper reaches of the bleachers out there at right with each of his home runs, his sixth career multi-homer game.
4: They might be calling us when we're, you know, gone from here to do like a pregame interview. Just from
3: can you fly down to San Diego, Doug?
4: Just do a remote interview just to be on.
3: Two-strike pitch, Machado over third, fair ball, down the line into the corner. Playing the carom is a Rosarena digging it out on the warning track in the left field corner. And jogging into second, Manny Machado blisters a double down the left field side.
4: Machado got on top of a fastball up and in. That's always a positive sign when you're struggling to get to a hard fastball in without pulling it into the dugout or pulling off too soon. He stayed through that ball and absolutely just gets on top of a really hard fastball.
3: Righty Cooper Criswell begins to loosen in the Mariners' bullpen.
4: Well, that's three straight extra base hits, and those balls
3: and loud
4: were hit.
3: Hits.
4: Yeah, they were hit really hard, and so that top of the zone fastball is not playing right now for Kirby, and might want to consider other pitches in the repertoire just to get these Padres off that fastball.
3: He's at 90 pitches now. Machado at second, still one out. 4-0 Padres in the sixth. Kirby from the set just above the belt. The pitch. And that is down low with a sinker for ball one. Bogarts walked and scored in the fifth, stole two bases. And he grounded out in the second. Padres going for the sweep here. Final meeting of the season between these teams. They played back in the middle of April down in San Diego. As Bogarts locked up on appeal, yes, he went around on a sinker. And it's 1-1. But they played back down at Petco Park in the middle of April, and the Padres swept that series. And they have a chance to sweep all six from Seattle this year as a fastball high. 2-1. And they play for the Vetter Cup. This is rivalry weekend. And I know it's a stretch, but Padres and Mariners as rivals, well, they do share a spring training complex.
4: Yeah. That's something.
3: That's about it. 2-1 pitch. There's a strike of the knees, 2-2. But they play for the Vetter Cup, named after lead singer of Pearl Jam, Eddie Vedder, who was from San Diego, but obviously Pearl Jam founded here in Seattle. But as you know very well, Eddie Vedder is a huge Cubs fan.
4: Huge Cubs fan.
3: 2-2. Swing and a miss. Got him. Chase the sweeper. Sixth strikeout for Kirby.
4: That was a nasty sweeper on that pitch. I mean, put it in a fantastic, unhittable location. Down and away is always a money pitch if you can execute it.
3: Two down. Here is Merrill with Machado at second base. Padres 4, Mariners nothing. Kirby's pitch, the left-handed batting Merrill takes inside. 0 for 2 with a foul out and a fly out. Jackson Merrill 0 for his last 19, 1 for his last 25. The 23-year-old, 1-0 pitch. And that's low.
4: He's had struggles. He gets behind in the count, and he's kind of going down the drain from there. You know, sometimes you get in that mood where once you're 1-2, you're like, oh, it's you know, you're in trouble. And he's coming to the game, he was 4-for-50. Like, once he gets behind the count, that's 080 batting average. So hard for him to get out of a hole.
3: The 2-0 pitch to Merrill. Swinging a ball, hitting the air, right center field. Going back is Raley. To the alleyway, it's over his head, off the base of the wall. Around third, Machado will score, and Jackson Merrill delivers an RBI double. 5-0 Padres.
4: And that's an at-bat where his ability to be disciplined got him the 2-0 count and gave him the confidence to attack, and he jumped all over that fastball. And Kirby, he looked great for the most part this game, a couple of mistakes. But this inning, double, home run, double, then a strikeout and another double, 4 extra base hits.
3: And here comes Dan Wilson. That will be all for Kirby. Pitching change for the Mariners, 2 outs, top of the 6th. Padres 5, Seattle nothing. 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
10: I'm Christine Lisi. 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Manager Aaron Boone.
11: No, I think they're all capable of getting big outs, and they have throughout this year. We just had a terrible road trip where we certainly had some tough ones. That's part of it. We got to, you know, get after it tomorrow.
10: Boone with faith in his bullpen. Back to you, Doug and Roxy.
3: New pitcher Christine coming in for Seattle. It's the righty Cooper Criswell. After 5 2/3 from Kirby, who gave up 6 hits, 5 extra base hits. As the Padres lead at 5-0, 2 outs, top 6. Merrill at second after the RBI double. And Ramon Laureano, the hitter, facing the righty Criswell. The pitch. And that one's a slider outside for a ball. Criswell 1-1 with a save and a 2.37 ERA. 17th appearance. He's worked 19 innings this year. Merrill a good lead at second, the 1-0. Right-handed batting, Laureano rips it past third, foul. That was a sweeper. And it's 1-1.
4: And Criswell comes from a very unusual angle, a little sidearm piece, changeup, sinker, sweeper, cutter. And then slaps a four-seamer in there just to keep you honest, but very tough arm angle. Starts on that first base side.
3: 1-1, Laureano lays off, a sweeper down and away. On appeal, though, he went around. And it's 1-2 on Ramon Laureano. As Criswell acquired in January in a deal from the Mets. Merrill off second, the 1-2. And that's just off the outside with the sweeper. 2 balls, 2 strikes.
4: Well, very disrupting of your time. You just imagine going from Kirby hitting 99 and Criswell just throwing that sidearm piece, stepping towards you. Very tricky to pick up the ball.
3: The 2-2. That's inside with a fastball and a full count on the right-handed batting Laureano. Criswell, the 29-year-old who has been with the Angels, the Rays, Red Sox, was briefly with the Mets, never pitched for them. And then he was claimed off waivers. As Laureano takes high ball 4, and he draws a walk.
4: Yeah, that ball 92 miles an hour, so he's around 91 in the four-seamer. Changeup's 85, sweeper 78, 79 in that ballpark.
3: Two on, two out for Ty France. RBI single in the fifth. He's one for two. Merrill at second, Laureano at first, as France takes strike one and a sinker. The right-hander. Padres scoring three times here in the sixth. They've chased George Kirby, and they have broken this game open. One strike pitch, and France takes outside off the glove of the catcher Garver, and the runners will move along on a wild pitch. Merrill goes to third, Laureano to second base.
4: Criswell threw that sweeper, and Garver was in that one leg crouch. The right knee was a one down. He tried to reach on the backhand, and the sweeper just kept sweeping away into that other batter's box. And by the time he reached, it just tipped off his glove and went to the backstop.
3: Now two in scoring position with two down. The 1-1. And France lays off a sweeper outside, 2-1. Ty France also played his college ball in San Diego at San Diego State. The 2-1. That's fouled off of the plate off his front foot. And it's 2-2, and he played for the late Tony Gwynn. For the Aztecs. MLB app has you covered all season long. Get personalized highlights and push notifications just for you. Download the MLB app, the number one app for live baseball. 2-2 on France. Criswell the pitch, and France fouls it back into the right.
4: Man, France last year won his first Gold Glove Award, so something that he's always been just really sharp at defensively, but he got enough games, was able to stay healthy enough, and got the votes.
3: And then signed a minor league deal with the Padres in February. The pitch. And France serves one out towards shallow center. Rodriguez has to play it on a bounce. Merrill is in. Laureano racing around third. And France with a two-out, two-run single. 7-0 Padres. A five-run sixth inning for San Diego.
4: And this is the kind of inning you wonder, you look back and say, okay, this is where the Padres kind of got their offense going here. Because it wasn't anything cheap about this inning. That one's a little off the end, but you talk about double homer, double walk, and then the wild pitch was able to put them in scoring position. And then France goes to that narrative of how they've been getting these big hits. Not a lot of them, but at the right time, and that's just another example.
3: Now it's Freddie Fermin who fouls the first pitch off with France on the move. 0-1 on Fermin, who is 0-2. A five-run six, and the Padres lead at 7-0. And it's fallen apart for the Mariners here in the six as Criswell surprising Naylor with a move to first base. Diving back to the bag is France. As Kirby has been charged with six of the seven runs. Criswell from the set. The right-hander's one-strike pitch is grounded foul up the third base side. Right past the third base coach, Bob Henley of the Padres. David Macias across the way at first for San Diego. And Craig Stammen. Cooper Criswell, the pitch. And Fermin lifts it back over our heads behind the plate. Craig Stammen and the Padres, a win tonight. They will go 10 over 500 and keep pace with the Dodgers. And a win would put them a half game behind LA. Just missing with a sweeper off the outside is Criswell, 1-2.
4: Man, what a job. And Stammen was expressing how important it is to lean on your staff and to have the right people around him, you know, just to get the knowledge, accelerate the relationships, to get the trust of the players.
3: 1-2. Fouled straight back. Taken over for Mike Schilt, who took the Padres to the wild card series last year where they lost to Milwaukee.
4: They brought in Randy Knorr, you know, longtime catcher, and brings in your people. to see who's going to give you that support you need.
3: 1-2, Fermin bounces it foul off to the left. And the camera well beyond the Padres dugout.
4: I remember I did an interview for the Rays, and right away it was like, you got to build your staff. It's like, okay, who would you hire? That's just one of the fundamental things you have to be ready to answer.
3: Stepping off is Criswell, and back to first goes Frantz. Pitch. Swing and a miss, elevating a fastball. Criswell gets the strikeout. The side is retired, but the Padres send 9 to the plate. They score 5. We're going to the bottom of the 6th. The Padres now on top, 7-0 over the Mariners. 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
16: 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Toys flushed down the toilet will be retrieved, but we highly recommend that toys do not get returned to the children. If your sewer line has been destroyed by a jackhammer because you were building a racetrack in your backyard, this is a serious situation and will need immediate attention. Overflowing toilets will need to be quickly fixed as this causes major discomfort. Symptoms due to clogged drains will be relieved by a consultation with a Roto-Rooter professional. Any silverware that a child may have fed to the garbage disposal will be returned to the owner, but may have side effects such as damage to flatware. A lost ring down a sink drain may be retrievable, but you will be required to create your own story as to how it got there in the first place. Roto-Rooter, house calls are our specialty.
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3: Colt Emerson leads off the home 6th, takes a changeup down low from Lucas Giolito. 7-0 Padres, last of the 6th. The Mariners have only one hit against Giolito, making his San Diego debut tonight. He's thrown 60 pitches here as we start the 6th. 1-0 pitch, Emerson takes high, a flyout in his first Major League at-bat in the 3rd. George Kirby chased by the Padres in the top of the inning. 2-0 pitch, and Emerson takes it high. 3-0 the count.
4: And Giolito's really leaned into the four-seamers, throwing it 58% of the time, the changeup, slider, and a few curveballs to keep these hitters honest.
3: The windup, the 3-0 pitch, and that's in there to Emerson for a strike, the 20-year-old. In his Major League debut tonight. So the 4 extra base hits in the top of the inning by the Padres, the first time that Kirby has ever given that up in one inning in his career. As a changeup outside, a leadoff walk, and a start for the Mariners here in the bottom of the 6th. First walk issued by Giolito. And that will get us back to the top of the order, and the first at bat for Leo Rivas. Switch hitter will bat from the left as he took over at short for the injured J.P. Crawford in the 5th. 133 for Rivas and 98 at-bats. And the first pitch is lined to right, just foul. They turned on a fastball and lined it down the right field side. Foul by about 3 feet. 0-1. And with two homers tonight, Gavin Sheets becomes the third player to hit two homers off Kirby in a game. Fourth time that Kirby has allowed that, because Kerry Carpenter did it twice.
4: Oh, I mean, Carpenter's like... Mm.
3: One strike pitch is low to Rivas, and once in the last year's postseason.
4: If you look up, like, own a pitcher, it's like Karen Carpenter next to George Kirby. I mean, it's like, you know what, six at-bats, seven home runs or something.
3: Trevor Story also was homered twice off Kirby in a start, as Giolito moved to first in the dirt pick.

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1: 1-2 changeup is low. 2-2 on Rivas. One out, rather nobody out. Bottom of the 6-7-0 Padres. Emerson, the runner at first for the Mariners. Along with Doug Glanville, Christine Lisi at the studios, our ESPN radio crew, Roxy Bernstein with you. T-Mobile Park in Seattle. Rivas fouls it straight back. A fastball from Giolito. As the Padres are running the first and a homer by Sheets. RBI single from France in the fifth, making it 2-0. Then a 5-run sixth for San Diego, highlighted by a 2-run blast off the bat of Sheets. And a 2-run single from France. The 2-2. Rivas takes it low and a full count. Mariners trying to push their way back into this game. Emerson leads at first. Giolito's pitch, and that's in the dirt, ball four. And back-to-back walks for Seattle to open up the home sixth. And here comes Julio Rodriguez.
2: It's a little baffling, the sequence to Rivas. Rivas has really had a rough year. I mean, hasn't hit well at all. And Giolito started to just kind of fine-tune, just throwing multiple changeups, trying to paint it down and away. And, you know, why not be on the attack with whatever pitch in the zone? So it didn't really make a lot of sense. He got a 7-0 lead now, and he's trying to finesse Rivas, who's, you know, what's he hitting, like under 150. So he just worked his way into two walks, and, you know, you got a 7-0 lead, you got room to just be more in the zone.
1: Ruben Niebla, the pitching coach for San Diego, out to the mound. Paint in the Corners brought to you by Sherwin-Williams. Capture moments in color with paint made to last. And in a need for a starter, the Padres picked up Lucas Giolito. And in his first start here with San Diego, he's pitched pretty well up until now.
2: He really has. And, you know, the way he has painted the corners, using all his pitches, fastball, four-seam, very effective, using the changeup down. He's mixed in a lot of pitches just to keep the balance, changing shape and changing velocity.
1: Activity beginning in the San Diego bullpen, and now a pitch clock violation and an automatic ball as Giolito took too much time. Our plate umpire, Chad Fairchild, he had warned Giolito earlier about eye contact with the hitter, and now he gave him the automatic ball. 1-0 the count on Rodriguez. And a fastball in there for a strike, 1-1. The lefty, Yuki Matsui, beginning to get loose in the Padres' bullpen beyond the wall and left. Emerson at second, Rivas at first, the 1-1. Low and away, backhanded by Fermin. It's 2-1 on Rodriguez.
2: It was kind of like a double scolding he gave him. You know, he gave him the eye contact warning. Then he went to the wrist and was like, time's up.
1: From the belt, Giolito. The 2-1, and that's low with a changeup. 3-1 the count, as Giolito had a one-hit shutout going through five. He's walked the first two batters here in the sixth, and now behind Rodriguez, 3-1. Naylor on deck for the Mariners. 3-1, and that's in there for a strike, and a full count as Rodriguez taking a fastball.
2: That barely got in the zone. Four seam velocities now topping out about 89. So definitely getting to the end of the rope here.
1: 75 pitches for Giolito. 3-2. Swing and a ball lifted foul behind the Mariners dugout, first base side, and out of play. Crowd trying to get behind Rodriguez. And time is called by Rodriguez, who's doing some landscaping in the right-handed batter's box. Runners walk off to their leads. Lucas Giolito from the set. And the 3-2. Swing and a grounder foul past third. It's sharply on the ground, and we'll do it again.
2: Giolito very unafraid.

0: afraid to throw that changeup any count, any situation. And he's got him a little bit in trouble this year with the walks. But he's hoping to catch Rodriguez out in front.
1: Giolito again ready. The pitch. Up and in. Ball four. A check swing. And a challenge from the catcher, Fermin, on ball four.
0: See what we got.
1: And it is ball four indeed. Wasn't all that close. It was more than 2 inches outside the zone, up and in. And they're loaded as Giolito has walked him full.
0: I don't know about that challenge. It just seemed like that was clearly a ball, but they went for it and gave up a challenge.
1: Here comes the manager, Craig Stammen, as Giolito has walked the bases full with nobody out here in the sixth. Padres 7, Mariners nothing, as San Diego will go to the bullpen to summon the lefty, Yuki Matsui. Sunday Night Baseball on ESPN Radio and the ESPN app.
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1: New pitcher for the Padres, the lefty Yuki Matsui, the 30-year-old, who began the season on the injured list, was dealing with a left groin strain. And out of the bullpen, inherits the bases full, nobody out, bottom of the sixth. Padres lead the Mariners 7-0, as Matsui has only worked in a handful of games so far this year. He's pitched 6 2/3 innings. He's given up 4 hits, no runs, with 8 strikeouts in his 3 previous appearances. And now it's the left-handed batting Naylor with the bases full. He is 0-3 with the bases loaded this year. He's 0-2 tonight. Nobody out. Emerson at third, Rivas at second, and Rodriguez at first for Seattle. Matsui, only for the stretch, the pitch, and Naylor swinging a miss at a slider down and away. It's 0-1, left on left.
0: Matsui, four seamer, splitter, slider. Throw a couple of sinkers and sweepers, but really likes to hit, keep these hitters way off balance.
1: Matsui, third base side of the rubber, the one strike pitch. And that's down and away with a sweeper, 1-1 on Naylor. Giolito goes 5+. He only gave up 1 hit. But he's walked the bases full. Matsui. The 1-1 to Naylor. Check swing on appeal, no, down at third. As he laid off the sweeper, says Brian Walsh, it's 2-1.
0: That's a big sweeper. Really has a almost like a curveball type impact. It's big.
1: Seems to be a pitch com issue for Matsui. And now has whatever issue was ailing him. He's fixed it. And now ready to work. Runners lead. 2-1 to Naylor. Swing and a miss, a mighty cut at a slider. And it's 2-2.
0: And he delivered that pitch with literally zero on the clock. I mean, it They could have gotten him for it. It was close.
1: 2-2 on Naylor. And now time is called by Naylor with a pitch clock winding down.
0: Yeah, I thought that was advantage Naylor. Matsui wasn't even set, and there was about 4 seconds left. But he stopped the clock, and I don't know, Matsui might have had trouble getting that ball free before the clock went out.
1: The 2-2, and that's low and away with a splitter. Full count on Naylor with the bases full and nobody out. Runners lead. Emerson at third, Rivas at second, Rodriguez at first, and the payoff pitch to Naylor. And it's low ball four, and Matsui walks in a run. Giolito walked the bases full. Four Mariners have come up to the plate, and four Mariners have walked here in the bottom of the sixth. It's 7-1 Padres.
0: Well, the Padres pitching has been mostly the glue to keep this team, who's not scoring much, in the ballgame. Naylor showing great discipline this last pitch with the splitter down and didn't offer at it.
1: Now it's a Rosarena who's 0-2. Right-handed hitter, and he swings and hits it in the air right center field. Laureano breaking in, it's over his head. He's racing back, but coming over, Merrill makes a catch in deep right center. Tagging and scoring on the play is Rivas. Going to third is Rodriguez. Laureano had no clue where that ball was. Luckily for the Padres, Merrill went hustling over from center.
0: And once again, this is why you always play every ball, even if it's hit straight to your right fielder. The sun is a nightmare. And Laureano came flying in there, like, highly aggressive. So it seemed like he did know where the ball was. And then he starts panicking and running out towards the wall. It seems like his shades were on top of his hat, which are not going to help you on that. But regardless, Merrill never stopped and had enough hang time for him to get under it. And it turned into no harm, no foul. But wow, I mean, Laureano was completely lost.
1: Pinch hitter for the Mariners now. They're sending up the veteran right-handed hitting Rob Refsnyder to bat for Rayleigh. One out. Runners at the corners. 7-2 Padres. Well, it could have been disaster there for San Diego. And Laureano still, he has the sunglasses on, but straight away right, you are looking right into the sun over the top of the third base grandstand. Right-handed batting Refsnyder with Rodriguez at third, Naylor at first. 125 for Refsnyder and 56 at-bats. He has two homers. The pitch, and he swings and misses over the top of a splitter. 0-1 on Refsnyder. Signed a one-year deal to join the Mariners in December after the last 4 years with Boston. Matsui ready. Naylor breaks for second base as Matsui never even looked at him. The pitch was down and away, and Naylor steals second base easily.
0: Padres are going to have to be careful because Mariners are taking everything they're giving them, and if they're giving them bases, they're tagging up, they're taking pitches, and all of a sudden now it's 7-2.
1: Two in scoring position, 1-1. Refsnyder in the air to right. Laureano going back on it. Twisting and turning, reaches the rim of the warning track. Makes the catch. Runners tag. Scoring from third is Rodriguez, and Naylor gets to third. Sack fly from Refsnyder at 7-3 Padres.
0: Yeah, a little lofty fly ball there. And I mean, I guess those sunglasses are hitting sunglasses or not fielding one, so I'll let him make his decision for why he doesn't need them. But regardless, you know, they get the ball in the air, and good job by the Mariners continuing to scratch across runs, just using one base at a time.
1: Cole Young, 0-2, a pop out and a ground out. Naylor at third, two down. 7-3 San Diego. Left on left, Matsui delivers, and Young takes a sweeper for a strike. All three runs here for Seattle in the sixth without the benefit of a hit.
0: Yep.
1: Four walks in the inning. and a couple of sack flies. One strike pitch to Young. Check swing on a sweeper down and away. And it's 1-1 on Young, the 22-year-old second baseman, a former Seattle first-round pick. Made his major league debut last May.
0: And during batting practice, he broke a paddle in the scoreboard. He hit it so far.
1: 1-1. Swing and a miss. Healthy rip at a 92-mile-per-hour fastball. And it's 1-2 on Young. Naylor, the runner at third. Matsui. The pitch. Jammed and a pop-up foul back behind the plate.
0: Matsui has that big leg kick and he's quick to the plate once he gets going and relies on that sweeper and then the splitter, and it's almost like a changeup that has a lot of downward action away from left-handed batters.
1: Naylor creeping down the line at third. 1-2. Low and away on a sweeper as Young lays off, and it's 2-2.
0: The thing about Matsui is, you know, he's missing by too much, and it's clear that even though he's missing by like 6 inches, he's still almost getting the swing. So if he could get that to 3 inches or 2 inches, he's going to get a lot of chase.
1: Two balls, two strikes. Matsui, the pitch. Swing and a miss. Got him with a splitter, and he struck him out to retire the side. But the Mariners score three without a hit in the bottom of the sixth. We're through six, 7-3 Padres. This is Sunday Night Baseball on ESPN Radio and the ESPN app.
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9: I'm Christine Lisi. Phillies tag Paul Skeens for 5 earned runs, 6 hits, 7 Ks, 1 walk in 5+. Third time in his career he's allowed 5 earned runs. Also did it on opening day this season at the Mets in April 8th of last year against the Cardinals. Philadelphia beat Pittsburgh and improved to 14-4 under interim manager Don Mattingly. Zach Wheeler improved to 3-0. 4 hits, he struck out 8 and walked 1 in 7 innings of work. And what a game between the Cubs and White Sox. Michael Conforto, game-tying 3-run shot for the Cubs. Top 9, top 10. Alex Bregman's ground out put the Cubs up 8-7. Bottom of that inning, Edgar Caro with the White Sox first walk-off hit since September of 2024. A 2-run blast in the bottom of the 10th. White Sox beat the Cubs 9-8. They are 7-1 since May 9th. Back to you, Doug and Roxy.
1: All right, Christine, the Mariners go to the bullpen again. Alex Hoppe, a right-hander, comes in, making his 8th appearance. He's 0-1 with a 5.87 ERA. 7-3 Padres as we go to the 7th. And the top of the order, Tatis and Duhar and Sheets. And one defensive change after Rob Refsnyder hit for Luke Rayleigh. He stays in to play right field. Tatis 0-3. Lead it off here for San Diego in the 7th. Still trying to wrap my head around the bottom of the 6th. The Mariners got 3 without a hit. Hoppe delivers, and a slider is tapped toward third, charging it. Emerson gloves on the move from near the mound, throws to first, and safe on a close play. And Tatis with an infield hit to lead off the 7th.
0: Emerson made this close. Tatis rolls over on this, and he comes one step back, then comes in. Transfers really well, and the throw took Naylor off the base as he reached towards that right field side. And a good play by Naylor, because he could try to do too much to stay on the base, and then the ball ends up down the line. So he made sure he caught the ball and preserved that.
1: Leadoff base runner, hit number 8 for San Diego. Tatis aboard for Andujar, who takes a strike from Hoppy. 98 with the sinker from the right-hander.
0: And he also throws a slider, four-seam fastball. Good velocity, averaging 97 on the four-seamer, 97 on the sinker.
1: One strike pitch from the right-hander. Tatis being held by Naylor. Here it comes. And Andujar lays off a sinker down and away. 1-1. 27-year-old Hoppy. Major league debut just a few weeks ago in a game in Minnesota. Was picked up from the Red Sox in a deal back in November in a minor league trade. Started the year at AAA Tacoma. Hoppy turns and fires to first, diving back Tatis. Tatis does have 10 steals this year, even with his struggles. Hoppy hunched over, stares in. Now upright, the set above the belt. 1-1 to Andujar. Swing and a miss at a slider. 1-2 the count. So the Padres have a chance to sweep this series and then have a big showdown with the Dodgers in San Diego this week. And everybody basically trying to catch the Dodgers. And Craig Stammen was realistic. Look, we're trying to go toe-to-toe with the best team in baseball. Runner goes, low and away, throw to second. Tatis slides in, and he steals second base. And it's 2-2 on Andujar.
0: Very tough pitch for Garver to work with in the dirt. Had to try to come out of his crouch, backhand it on a scoop, and the throw sailed on him high and to that right field side of second. Young had to come up a little bit to get the ball and kind of collides a little bit with Tatis Jr. as he went feet first into second base. Pretty comfortably safe.
1: Third steal for the Padres tonight. 2-2. And Andujar loops it foul off to the right. Look, it's pretty remarkable the Padres are where they're at, and we've highlighted the struggles they've had offensively and the injuries they've dealt with.
0: Oh, yeah. I mean, 30th in batting average, 26th in slugging, 28th in on-base percentage. I mean, it's just a lot of not hitting going on.
1: 2-2 is fouled back. But yet, a win tonight. They're 10 games over 500.
0: Yeah. I mean, and the pitching has been solid enough. You have Mason Miller. You're playing 8-inning games. But still, you look at the collection of wins, and it has been. It's been big hits late. It's, they even use the word, we've stolen a couple wins. That you wouldn't bet that you were in control of, but this is where they are.
1: 2-2, and Andujar flips it foul off to the right. And we'll do it again, 2 balls, 2 strikes.
0: You know, and Sheets doesn't play a ton against lefties, and they have the sort of matchups that they're looking to have. You know, whether Laureano, and they bring guys, but even though we're missing Merrill, Tatis Jr., Machado, that's hard to score.
1: 2-2 is low, and a full count on Andujar.
0: But, you know, Tatis has done just enough. You know, he gets on here and there. He certainly will steal some bases. But they know he's capable of a lot more in terms of the numbers.
1: Ninth pitch of the at-bat to Andujar. Hoppy delivers, reaching for it, and punching it down the right side out of play is Andujar. He offered it ball 4.
0: Yeah, the thing about Tatis is, but confirm this, but he's hit the ball in terms of hard hit rate fairly well. And, he's in the top 2%. So his hard hit rate is 57.4%. Not over the fence, clearly, but hit it hard.
1: He leads at second, 3-2, and Andujar, a bouncer over the mound near the bag at second, gloved right near the bag by Young, throws out Andujar, and taking third is Tatis. There's one out.
0: That was a tough play by Young because he had it was up the middle, and he circles it and then comes straight in. And when he's coming straight in the ball, it short hops him. So he kind of had to catch it, kind of almost lost his footing. but collected himself and got the out. And we talked to him before the game about working with coaches like Perry Hill to improve his defense and just how much he's improved. I mean, he's leading the league. He's leading baseball and put outs and assists at second base, turning double plays as well.
1: Infield in for Gavin Sheets, who takes a slider for a called strike from Alex Hoppe. Runner at third, one out. 7-3 Padres, top of the seventh. Sheets has homered twice. He is 2-for-2. He's also walked. Sixth career multi-homer game. One strike pitch, and Sheets lines it to right. That's fair and into the corner. Jogging in is Tatis, and cruising into second base, Sheets blisters a double down the right field line, turning on the pitch, and it's now 8-3 San Diego.
0: And why do they continue to pitch to this man? I mean, it's he's unconscious right now and just laces it down the line, but his pull swing right now is so timed up. Whatever they throw, they spin it, they throw fastballs, because watching these pitches, some of them are in enough where if your timing is a little bit off, you start hooking that ball foul, and he's keeping it fair because he's staying through it, and he's extremely balanced right now.
1: Manny Machado grounds it back to the mound in front of the hill. Hoppe takes a look, but has no play on Sheets, who breaks for third, and he underhands to first, and Naylor, as Machado only jogged up the first baseline and never got rid of the bat. Two outs.
0: I like how the Padres are really protecting their bats. They're like, you know, I don't want to throw it down out of disrespect. I don't want to break them, so, you know, I'm going to carry them with me.
1: It's like Pedro Serrano in Major League when he hit the homer off the Duke, and he circled the bases kissing his bat.
0: They're very gentle with their bats.
1: Two outs, Sheets at third. Xander Bogaerts, 0-for-2 with a walk and a run, and he takes a called strike. Padres. Or as the great Ted Leitner, the longtime radio voice of the San Diego Padres, my Padres. One strike pitch, swing and a miss by Bogaerts, and it's 0-2. But it was only my Padres when the Padres had the lead. Sheets at third, creeps down the line. Hoppe, the upright set, the 0-2. And that bounces in front of the plate, blocked by the chest of Garver. On a slider, it's 1-2.
0: That's where you trust your catcher, because you're going to try to throw that chase breaking ball as he just did. And they threw it about 53 feet, but Garver just stayed right there and smothered it in front.
1: 1-2. Hoppe, first base side of the mound. The pitch. And he just missed off the outside edge with a slider, and now it's being challenged. The catcher, Garver, challenging the call. And it's strike three, and it goes to the Mariners. Bogaerts is out on strikes. The Padres are gone. One run on two hits. They leave a runner. We're stretching in Seattle. Going to the bottom of the seventh. Padres 8, Mariners 3. 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
9: I'm Christine Lisi. Oh, we had some drama today in the Yankees-Mets Subway Series from Citi Field. Tyrone Taylor, who had a couple of defensive misplays earlier, redeemed himself in front of the home crowd with a game-tying three-run shot off David Bednar, bottom nine, to send the game to extras. An inning later, rookie Carson Bench at the plate with a man on third.
13: 0-1. Chopper over the mound toward the middle of the infield. Runner coming home. There's no play. Simeon scores. Game over. The Maine Mets, one comeback at a time, have won the series. They win this one in 10, 7-6.
9: Final call on 880 ESPN New York for the Yankees. It was their fifth walk-off loss this season and their ninth blown save this season. What a game between the Cubs and White Sox. The Cubs' Michael Conforto, game-tying three-run shot, top nine. Top 10, Alex Bregman ground out, put the Cubs up by one. Bottom 10, Edgar Caro, a chance to be the hero for the Sox.
14: Tying run at third. Caro hits a fly ball out into deep left center field. It's back there. It is.
9: Final call on ESPN 1000. White Sox are 7-1 since May 9th, including today's win. Guys, back to you.
1: All right, Christine, I think Len Casper pulled his hamstring on that call. Bottom of the seventh, bottom of the order for the Mariners, 8-3 Padres. Canzone, Garver, and Emerson against Yuki Matsui. And left on left is Canzone 0-for-2, a pop out and a ground out. And he takes a fastball high for a ball. Eight runs, nine hits, no errors for the Padres. For the Mariners, three runs, one hit, no errors. All three runs coming in the sixth without a hit. Matsui, here comes the 1-0. And Canzone takes ball two in the dirt.
0: I mean, they scored three runs without an official at bat before they struck out to end. I mean, it was just a wild inning. That's the definition of trying to let someone back in the game. You know, it's like they didn't have to do anything. They didn't have to swing. They barely.
1: Five innings from Giolito. Now the second inning for Matsui. The 2-0, and Canzone takes a strike top of the zone. 2-1. The Mariners, we talked about the issues for the Padres. The Mariners have had the injury bug as well. And some key pieces out as the 2-1 to Canzone is a strike on the outer half on a fastball 2-2. And they have been inconsistent as they come into tonight 3-under, 22-25. But if you're going to be under 500, you want to be in the AL West. 2-2 pitch is just low. No, strike three, late call. And now a challenge from Canzone.
0: I think he's going to win this one.
1: And it is low. Call overturned. Full count on Canzone. That missed by almost 2 inches down low.
0: And it's tough because Matsui has that nasty drop. So where it crosses the front of the plate, by the time it hits that zone where it's reading it, it's 2 inches down.
1: Payoff pitch to Canzone, leading off the home seven. And Canzone takes low, draws a leadoff walk, and a start for the Mariners.
0: I mean, look at just how ABS, just it changes everything right there. You have a strikeout that now becomes a walk. No outs, runner on first. Big difference between bases empty, one out, and see if the Mariners take advantage of it.
1: Mitch Garver is 0-for-2, right-handed batting catcher, facing the lefty Matsui. Short lead for Canzone, France holding, and Garver takes a strike. Slider at the knees, 0-1. Right now, even with the loss today to the Giants in Sacramento, the A's at 500 lead the AL West. They are 23-23. From the belt, Matsui. The one strike pitch. Swing and a miss. Set a splitter down and away. It's 0-2 on Garver.
0: And there were some expectations in the West, AL West, that, you know, Mariners would be big contender. Texas could be better. Astros are always making noise. Yordan Alvarez. But it's not played out. I mean, the A's look like they had a lot of offensive, you know, young guys finally putting it all together.
1: 0-2. Garver swing and a miss over the top of a splitter. And a second strikeout for Matsui. One out, Canzone at first, and now Emerson. A fly out and a walk in his Major League debut, and he's scored a run tonight. One out, a runner at first, 8-3 Padres. But coming off the momentum of last year, Doug, by winning that division series with the Tigers and then going to Game 7 in the ALCS with the Jays, the Mariners were the pick in the AL West. And there's a strike to Emerson, and they still might be by the end of the year.
0: I mean, yeah, well, they get Donovan, who's a great, like, piece for a team. Sets a tone. He's a great player.
1: He lost Polanco in the offseason, and he was a big weapon for them in the postseason.
0: He was, and he's battling injuries again.
1: One strike pitch. That's a cute foul by Emerson. It's 0-2.
0: So there were certainly expectations they would fly in, but, you know, are you going to run away with the division? Not necessarily. It's a little slow start, but they're still in it. But that was the expectation. You get close. But you see even the Blue Jays, right? They were right there, and they're still trying to figure it out.
1: Matsui for the set. Canzone at first as the slider down and away. Appeal, no, he did not swing. 1-2 on Emerson. But the majority of people picked the Mariners to win this division.
0: Yeah.
1: And they still might.
0: They still might.
1: And look, we talk about it like they're double digits back. They're only two games out coming into play today, and right now a game and a half as Emerson takes high, pending the outcome here.
0: Well, I think what happens is that they are a team that has invested and they're supposed to take it further. I think that's the thing. Like, they might win the division, but are they playing baseball that says you can beat the Los Angeles Dodgers, you can beat the Yankees, you can beat... That's now the bar for them.
1: 2-2. Swing, and a fly ball to right, going back and toward the line now is Laureano, about 5 feet in front of the track. And Emerson retired as Laureano makes the catch. Canzone back to first, and back to the top of the order, and Rivas for Seattle.
0: You know, nice swing by Emerson, just getting his feet wet in game one. Tough lefty, and he put a good stroke on it.
1: Two outs, Canzone at first, and Rivas will bat right. Switch hitter will turn around. He walked and scored in the sixth in his first at bat. The pitch. Rivas takes outside, ball one. And it's funny, Emerson was in uniform down at AAA Tacoma today. And then he got pulled into the manager's office and said, you're not in the lineup here. You're going to be in the lineup up in Seattle. Get in your car and head up there. And make his major league debut. 1-0 pitch. Rivas takes a strike. 1-1.
0: Well, I had a pretty bad relationship with my AAA manager, so my call-up was terrible.
1: And a challenge on the call by Rivas. And indeed, it was a strike. And now the Mariners are out of challenges after being unsuccessful there.
0: Yeah, not really sure what the motivation there was. I mean, that wasn't a major swing count, and, you know, if anything, you want to let your pitchers have it, but I don't think that was a good challenge choice right there. Rivas also struggling, so not like it's going to swing it where he's going to go deep here or something.
1: The 1-1. Swing and a fly ball to left. Room out there for Sheets, who started back now. Strutting in, makes the catch, side retired. We're through seven in Seattle, 8-3 Padres. This is Sunday Night Baseball on ESPN Radio and the ESPN app.
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1: We go to the 8th along with Doug Glanville, Christine Lisi at the studios, our ESPN Radio crew, Roxy Bernstein with you. Sunday Night Baseball from Seattle, 8-3 Padres, and Jackson Merrill takes strike one from Alex Hoppe, leading off the top of the 8th. 8 runs, 9 hits, no errors for San Diego, 3 runs on just 1 hit tonight. And no errors for the Mariners. Merrill, an RBI double in the 6th. He is 1-for-3. And he takes down low. It's 1-1. A run in the 1st on a homer by Sheets. An RBI single by France in the 5th. And San Diego led it 2-0. And a 5 spot in the 6th. Another homer from Sheets. This time a 2-run shot. As a bouncer over the mound near second base to his left. Fielded by Rivas. And the shortstop throws out. Merrill at first. One gone. And also a 2-run single by Ty France in that 5-run 6th, building a 7-0 lead. Mariners got 3 in the bottom of the 6th without the benefit of a hit. And it was 7-3 after 6. And the top of the 7th, an RBI double by Sheets. One out top of the 8th, Ramon Laureano swings and fouls it back. A 98-mile-per-hour fastball from Hoppe, it's 0-1. So the West, again, we A's have a one-game lead now on Texas. As the Rangers get a win today, they win at Houston 8-0. One-strike pitch. Laureano skies this one down the right side. Pushing toward the corner on the move is Ref Snyder, and it's out of play into the stands. Foul. 0-2 on Laureano. The Mariners right now a game and a half, but if this score holds, they'll be still 2 games behind the A's. The Astros are 5 back, they are 10 under, and the Angels are 7.5 back, they are 16-31.
0: Ouch. Poor Mike Trout just keeps getting caught by the fishing line.
1: 0-2 pitch, and that's off the outside with a fastball, 1-2 on Laureano. And then you look at the Astros, who've been perennial contender the last decade.
0: Oh, yeah.
1: But they are just struggling injury after injury in their worst ERA in the league. As a slider low and away, it's 2-2 on Laureano. But the injuries have hit the pitching staff.
0: Yeah, I mean, like the Mets, I mean, you don't know if it's an epidemic or what's happening. But, you know, some of it just bad luck. Clay Holmes, I mean, all kind of stuff.
1: 2-2. Swing and a chopper to third. Emerson Fields even with the bag from the edge of the infield grass. Throws across to first. And he takes care of Laureano, two outs.
0: Well, Emerson doing a good job over at third. He's gotten some hops to work with. He's getting his footwork and making the throw.
1: Now here comes Dan Wilson. And the Mariners will go to the bullpen here with two outs in the eighth. 8-3 San Diego. Domingo Gonzalez being summoned, the right-hander for the Mariners. This is Sunday Night Baseball on ESPN Radio and the ESPN app.
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9: I'm Christine Lisi. After the Cubs tied things up in the top of the ninth on a three-run blast by Michael Conforto and took a one-run lead on an Alex Bregman groundout top 10, White Sox catcher Edgar Caro. Walk-off two-run homer, bottom 10, White Sox 10th home run of the series, 64th on the season, tying them for the second most in Major League Baseball. White Sox coming off three straight 100-loss seasons with the 8-9-8 win are in the early hunt for a playoff spot, have a winning record after taking 2-3 from the Cubs. Guys, back to you.
1: Christine, the new pitcher for Seattle is the righty Domingo Gonzalez. After an inning and two-thirds from Hoppy. And now Gonzalez comes into the ballgame for Seattle here with two outs in the eighth. 8-3 Padres. As Gonzalez, veteran right-hand pitcher, has been with the Braves organization for a while. After he was DFA'd by Atlanta last August, he was claimed by Seattle. Was with the AAA team, the Rainiers, at the start of the year, and the slider is fouled off of the plate by Ty France, who is 2-for-3, is driven in three tonight. And then brought up by the Mariners on May 11th. 26-year-old right-hander from the Dominican Republic, Domingo Gonzalez. Only for the stretch, first base side of the hill, and the slider is low, 1-1 on France.
0: Yeah, four-seamer, 40%. Of the time so far, slider, sinker.
1: Gonzalez, here comes the 1-1. Foul back by the right-handed hitter, 1-2.
0: These are pitches France does a good job with because he stays in there really well, obviously, with all the hit by pitches, but Gonzalez hanging that slider up there. That's right in Ty France's wheelhouse.
1: Ball and two strikes. The pitch. France fouls it back, and just in front of us to the right, beneath us, and the count holds 1-2. But even with the way the AL West is shaping up, is it still Seattle's division in your eyes?
0: Yes. I mean, I think it is, and they have, I mean, they have the talent. They've made the moves.
1: The pitch, low and into France, 2-2.
0: They just have to execute, and look, anything happens with injuries, all these things, but they were also built with some semblance of depth. They have a lot of arms, you know, they can throw at you. And you figure Cal Raleigh will get healthy and figure it out as well.
1: 2-2 pitch, and France lines it out toward left center. And falls in for a hit. Over to cut it off is Rodriguez, who lobs the ball back in. Three hits for Ty France. And he's aboard with two down. Hit number 10 for the Padres. And that will get Freddie Fermin to the plate.
0: I mean, France looks good. He's staying through the ball. He's getting the ball out on front. Good base.
1: Fermin 0-for-3 has struck out twice. The pitch. And it's low and away and a fastball 1-0. And in the NL West, can the Padres hang in there with the Dodgers?
0: Oh, sure. You only have Mason Miller. Healthy, he's a nightmare.
1: 1-0 pitch, and Fermin skies it back out of play behind the plate.
0: Well, they clearly need Tatis, Machado, and Merrill to get going, but those guys have shown that when they're going, they're excellent players. So
1: the back of the baseball card says they will.
0: Yeah, it says they will, and that's a team that is about on the doorstep of being 10 games over 500 without those guys.
1: Mighty cut at a slider. It's 1-2.
0: So that is something to be said. Like, wow, if they hit at all.
1: And that three-game series with the Dodgers coming up this week. The pitch. Fermin, mile-high pop-up that's hooking beyond the Padres' dugout then the left-field side about 10 rows back into the seats. They'll see Yamamoto tomorrow, Emmett Sheehan Tuesday, and Ohtani pitches Wednesday. Mm. In three night games in San Diego.
0: Yeah, Ohtani decided, you know what, I want a Cy Young Award. I want one, and that's what he's going to do. He just decided, and that's it.
1: The 1-2. And that's just off the outside and starting to cheat toward the dugout was Gonzalez. He thought it was there. They don't have a challenge even if they wanted to, and it's 2-2.
0: Yeah, Chad Fairchild's back there like, what you going to do? Home plate up's like, go ahead. Oh, wait a minute.
1: Can't challenge it now.
0: You're out.
1: You're out, guys. 2-2. Strike three called. Sinker in there, low outside corner. Catches him looking. Side retired. One hit, one left for the Padres. Going to the last of the eighth, Rodriguez, Naylor, Arozarena coming up for the Mariners. 8-3 Padres. This is Sunday Night Baseball on ESPN Radio and the ESPN app.
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1: Last of the eighth in Seattle, 8-3 Padres. Rodriguez, Naylor, Arozarena. Out of the bullpen, the right-hander, the youngster for the Padres, Bragley Rodriguez. 22-year-old is 0-2 with a 1.93 ERA and a fastball in there at 97 for strike one. Julio is 0-2 with a walk and a run. Mariners have only one hit in this game, a single by Luke Raley back in the second. One strike pitch, and a bouncer to the right side toward the hole, cut off to his right by France. Hustling over to first is Rodriguez, and the pitcher gets there to cover the bag ahead of Julio Rodriguez. And there's one out here in the bottom of the eighth.
0: got over really quickly, but it was a long throw by France, so he put some hair on that throw, and Rodriguez had to reach a little bit behind him towards home plate side and had to really make sure he caught it fully extended so he can stay on the base.
1: One out, Josh Naylor walked and brought in a run in the sixth. He is 0 for 2. Left-handed hitter as Rodriguez pitches line to left, going back onto the sheets. Still going back, reaches the warning track, reaches up and makes the catch in deep left field about halfway onto the track. As Naylor gave it a ride the other way, there's two down. Lucas Giolito made his Padres debut, went the first five. Two from Yuki Matsui, and now Bradley Rodriguez made his Major League debut last year, got into seven games with the Padres. The pitch, and that's in there, 99 for strike one to Randy Arozarena. Sac fly in the sixth, he's 0 for 2.
0: And there was a really good changeup to go with that 99. Sinker, cutter, changeup has been really filthy. 2 for 29, the hitters are hitting against it.
1: One strike pitch is high, 96, 1-1, as Rodriguez works in the first base side of the mound. And he reminds a lot of people of K-Rod, Francisco Rodriguez, who pitched, of course, for a long time with the Angels. The 1-1. Swing and a foul out of play off to the right into the second deck.
0: Yeah, K-Rod had a really awesome curveball. Like, it just sizzled in there and came on the scene, young pitcher, and back when he had a lot of opportunities to close games. Seemed like he was in every game.
1: 1-2. Arozarena bounces one to third on a short hop top play for Andujar, and he can't field it. Arozarena is on. We'll see how they scored as we pause 10 seconds. For station identification, you're listening to Sunday Night Baseball on ESPN Radio and the ESPN app.
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1: Error charge to Andujar. Arozarena is on, two outs, bottom of the eighth, 8-3 Padres. And here is Rob Refsnyder facing Rodriguez. The pitch, and it's down low for a ball. Refsnyder, a sac fly, as a pinch hitter in the sixth.
0: Andujar just played that poorly. He backed up, and then he was in trouble because he ended up playing into the short hop. And, with the speed of Arozarena backing up is a base hit.
1: 1-0 pitch, low and away to Refsnyder, ball two.
0: So he needed to that first step straight in and then collected it going through the ball. He got caught in between, picked a horrible hop, and it just ate him a lot. So, you know, it's not his strong point defensively, so that was just sort of a misread by Andujar.
1: Throw to first, and it gets away from France down the right field line. Arozarena to second, he takes a turn, and he slams on the brakes as Ty France gets to it in foul ground behind first base. And it took a carom off that side wall and angled right back toward the field of play on the errant pickoff throw from Bradley Rodriguez.
0: And he really missed by a mile to throw to first and almost hit the umpire, Chad Whitson, over there, who had to jump out of the way, who was nowhere really near first base, so it just puts him in scoring position.
1: Error charge to Rodriguez in the errant throw. Arozarena at second, two outs, the 2-0 to Refsnyder. In there for a strike, 99 from Bradley Rodriguez. Who is still one of the top prospects in the Padres organization coming into this season, despite making his Major League debut last year. And check back, the right-hander from the belt. The 2-1 to Refsnyder. Fouled off of the plate, goes back to the backstop, and it's 2-2.
0: Well, they clearly have a lot of confidence in him. This is his 19th game this season, so that's a lot of action out of the bullpen in the first quarter of the season.
1: He's worked as an opener a handful of times also when the Padres have bullpen games. The 2-2. Ground ball to third and a high bounce. Fielded right near the bag by Andujar. And on the move, throws over to first. And he gets Refsnyder, and the Mariners are gone. Two errors, a runner left. We're through 8-3 Padres. 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
5: Against Domingo Gonzalez, 8-3 Padres, looking for the sweep and looking to sweep the season series. Take all six from Seattle. Infield hit and a run for Tatis in the seventh. He is 1-for-4 as Domingo Gonzalez delivers. And a slider is hit in the air to left, going back on it to Rosarena. Has room. A couple steps toward left center, about 10 feet shy of the track. And he makes the catch, one gone in the ninth.
6: Tatis was kind of guessing on this pitch, just hoping to get something to drive, and ended up out front, just sort of one-arming it out there, and lazy fly ball as he got way under it.
5: One away here is Miguel Andujar. Doubled and scored in the sixth, 1-for-4 tonight. The right-handed batter swings and he fouls a fastball straight back, 0-1. Andujar, a nice addition for the Padres. Got off to a good start. Good numbers last year between the A's and Cincinnati. And he's fooled there by a slider. It's 0-2. But he's never been able to duplicate that season he had early in his career with the Yankees.
6: A lot of injuries, you know, caught up to him. It took him a while to get back. But yeah, he had 47 doubles, 27 home runs in a season.
5: Drove in 92.
6: Just amazing.
5: 0-2 pitch. And he reaches for it and just gets a piece of the slider. And it goes back to the screen. We'll do it again, 0-2.
6: But bounced around, injuries, just things just never got back to that form. And
5: shoulder problem that plagued him for a couple of years, a wrist issue.
6: Yeah, but he found some life again last year.
5: Hit 10 homers between Sacramento and the Reds. And the second most homers in a season as he chases a slider and he goes down swinging, two gone. Second strikeout for Gonzalez. Now it's Gavin Sheets, who's had a huge night. 3-for-3, driven in 4, 2 homers, also a double, and he's walked. And he's going to try to sneak Doug and me on the charter back to San Diego after talking to us pregame. Can these guys hang around another day? The pitch, and that's low and into Sheets, ball one. Amazing that he was non-tendered prior to last season by the White Sox.
6: Yeah, sometimes you get that extra jolt, that wake-up call to find it again.
5: The 1-0 pitch, down and in, ball two.
6: But it's coming. You know, that's the beauty. You do play long enough, you know, you're in that situation. You're going to get traded. You're going to get released, cut, sent down. And then you try to fight your way back.
5: And he had a career year last year. 19 homers, 71 batted in. Takes a strike from Gonzalez. It's 2-1. Taken by the White Sox out of Wake Forest in the second round back in 17. First 4 years with the White Sox. The 2-1. Low and in, ball three. And we talked with him about his dad also, Larry, who played 8 years in the big leagues with the Orioles, the Tigers, and here with the Mariners. 3-1 on Sheets with two down in the ninth. 8-3 San Diego. The pitch. And Sheets takes outside, ball four. And he has reached for the fifth time in this game.
6: And just looking good. Patient to go with power. That's such a great combination because he's zoning up, but he's not expanding the zone to do it. And, you know, that's being locked in. I mean, really, anything he's, it looks like he just knows what's coming, staying back. And if it's a mistake in the zone, he's doing a lot of damage.
5: Now it's Machado, and Manny cues one foul off the end of the bat. Examine.

0: taps the bat to make sure it's not broken. Sheets at first, two down. So next up, Padres will get the Dodgers in San Diego, while the Mariners will stay here and they'll get the White Sox. They'll welcome the Southsiders to town.
1: Southsiders are tough. I think Christine said, like, wait a minute, this the first walk-off since 24. They didn't have one all last season?
0: No. One strike pitch. Machado lays off a slider down and away. 1-1. And look, when you're losing 100 games a year,
1: oh my God.
0: There usually isn't much to cheer about.
1: Wow. Not a walk-off whole season.
0: 1-1. Line to left by Machado. Rosarena going back. Reaches up on the move at the edge of the warning track, and he makes the catch. That ball was ripped off the bat of Machado, but running it down in deep left to Rosarena to retire the side. A runner left. We go to the bottom of the ninth. Padres 8, Mariners 3. 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
1: We go to the bottom of the ninth, 8-3 Padres, trying to sweep the Mariners here on Sunday Night Baseball. Young, Canzone, Garver against Bragley Rodriguez. Here in the last of the ninth inning and strike one of the knees, Cole Young is 0-3 tonight. One defensive change for San Diego, a new third baseman. Sungmun Song takes over a third for Andujar. Last 11 years in the KBO for Song, and low and away to Young, 1-1. 8 runs, 10 hits, 2 errors for the Padres. 3 runs, just 1 hit, and no errors for the Mariners tonight. Rodriguez 1-1, and that's in there for a strike, a changeup, right through the heart of the plate, 1-2 on Cole Young.
2: The Padre pitching has been pretty shut down tonight.
1: The 1-2, down and in, jackknifing out of the way is Young, it's 2-2. Lucas Giolito was impressive.
2: Yeah, I mean, considering he just kind of came off the shelf, out of storage, basically.
1: Came from Double A and signed just less than a month ago by San Diego.
2: Yeah, went into the sixth.
1: 2-2 inside, 3-2 on Young. And they need to get some starting pitching with Marcus, Pivetta, Musgrove all injured. Full count on Young, the pitch. Swing and a miss, blew it by him. 98 for Bladgray Rodriguez. And there's one gone in the ninth.
2: Yeah, it's a tough combination, you know, facing Rodriguez, because you're working off of this high upper 90s fastball, and then he has this excellent changeup, same arm slot. Last year he only threw that changeup less than 25%, about 24% of the time. And now it's a primary pitch.
1: One out. Dominic Canzone fouls it off the mask of the plate umpire. And Chad Fairchild needing a second after Canzone put it right off his mask. And Fairchild just kind of looking down, and now the athletic trainer for the Mariners coming to check on our home plate umpire.
2: Yeah, I mean, that was a shot. And, you know, you're almost there. You're like in the ninth inning. He's, you know, say called a really good game, by the way, and just gets punched in the face.
1: And he gives the thumbs up sign that he's good. Chad Fairchild, 0-1 the count on Canzone, one out, bottom of the ninth. 5 from Giolito, Matsui 2 scoreless hitless innings. Again, the only hit for the Mariners tonight was Luke Raley's one-out single in the second. That's the only hit. One strike pitch. Swing and a miss at an elevated changeup. And it's 0-2 on Canzone. And the Mariners scored all of their runs in the bottom of the sixth without a hit. 4 straight walks and then 2 sac flies. 0-2. Canzone takes low and in, a changeup, 1-2.
2: It wasn't exactly an explosive offense here for the Mariners, but a lot of credit goes to the Padres pitchers. They're executing. They had a good plan. Giolito set the tone, and the bullpen has really swept up the rest.
1: 1-2, and that's high and away. Another changeup from Rodriguez. 2-2 the count on Canzone. Left-handed hitter stands deep in the box. Shift onto the infield, playing them to pull as much as they can. The 2-2, tipped into the glove of the catcher Fermin, and Canzone strikes out on the changeup, and there's 2 outs.
2: And that pitch remains to be a dominant pitch. They're hitting 0-69 off of it coming into the game, and it just gets worse for hitters.
1: 2 down. Now we'll leave it up to Mitch Garver, who is 0-3. He has struck out twice. 8-3 Padres in the ninth. Rodriguez the pitch, and Garver takes low and away, ball one. Mariners will be glad to be done with the Padres.
2: Yeah.
1: 0-6 against San Diego. If the Padres close this out, And a called strike of the knees to Garver. It's 1-1. This interleague rivalry, kind of, playing for the Vetter Cup.
2: Now,
1: it is a guitar.
2: More.
1: I saw the trophy.
2: Yeah, someone needs to stretch it a little bit.
1: Outside, 2-1. Like, look at some of the others, right? Dodgers, Angels, that makes sense, rivalry. Cubs, yeah. White Sox, definitely. Cardinals, Royals, yeah. Yankees, Mets.
2: Right, that's fun.
1: Reds, Guardians, okay. 2-1, that's fouled back by Garver. Phillies, Pirates, even though they're in the same league, in terms of National League America.
2: Yeah.
1: Boston, Atlanta makes sense because the Braves used to be in Boston.
2: Yeah, exactly.
1: Orioles, Nationals,
2: yeah.
1: Marlins, and Rays. Giants and A's loses some of it with the A's leaving Oakland. 2-2. Swing and a miss. Garver chasing a high changeup. He strikes out as Rodriguez strikes out the side of the ninth. And the Padres finish off the sweep here in Seattle as they win it by a final of 8-3. And the San Diego Padres climb 10 over 500.
2: Well, once again, you know, Gavin Sheets carrying the day for this Padre offense, which is certainly struggled, but they had a huge inning and put it together in the sixth with the power game, the double, the homer, the double, another double, and Sheets gets on base five times today, five, and just looks locked in, and although he's more of a complimentary player in the sense of playing against righties, that shows how they've been matching up well and making the most of not really getting a robust offense. The pitching has anchored it down. Giolito makes the start and, you know, puts the exclamation point about how it's important to locate, change speeds, and get your team deep enough into the game where you have a good bullpen to do the rest. So they put it all together. The Mariners offense was just searching all night, and they never found it.
1: They had just one hit in the game, got all three runs in the sixth, but the damage from Gavin Sheets, outstanding pitching, and the Padres are a half game behind the Dodgers, and now, Doug, a huge series. Look, I get it. It's the middle of May, but from a mental standpoint, this is a big series for the Padres.
2: Well, and it always is. You talk about a rivalry, that's a big rivalry, and everybody's kind of handing the Dodgers a lot because they've earned it. And so the Padres know they have to go one up. And look, all of a sudden you get into a tiebreaker, these games matter because you could get a home field advantage, you could get some edge come postseason time. So it all matters, and there's no question they'll be ready for it.
1: And on the other side for the Mariners, look, they got swept this weekend, they're 4-under. But they're still only two games back in the AL West.
2: Yeah, that's a perspective that Dan Wilson will keep for this team. Like, okay, you know, although you're not scoreboard watching in the sense of, oh, what did they do and you're a game out. But you know you're in it, and they have not played their best baseball. And when that comes, you know, they can go on a run. And a run when you're only four back could mean taking over that division.
1: Final totals for the Padres, 8 runs, 10 hits, 2 errors. For Seattle, 3 runs, just 1 hit, no errors. Each team strands 5. The winner, Lucas Giolito, wins his Padres debut. The loss goes to George Kirby, who falls to 5-3. The only home runs, 2 hit by Gavin Sheets. He's now got 9 on the year. He was the offensive star for the San Diego Padres tonight as they win it and sweep the series here in Seattle. Once again, our final score, 8-3 Padres over the Mariners. For my partner, Doug Glanville, our producer, Owen Murphy, and engineer, Matthew Roy, Roxy Bernstein from T-Mobile Park in Seattle, as we go to Christine Lisi in the studio with the post-game show. Christine?
3: Thank you, guys. 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Coming up, Gavin Sheets at it again for the Padres. 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
1: Two down. Here is Gavin Sheets, left-handed hitting slugger. As Kirby delivers, that ball's crushed way back in right field. It is gone! Gavin Sheets ambushes Kirby on the first pitch and rocks one deep into the bleachers in right. 400 feet to straightaway right. Solo shot giving the Padres a 1-0 lead.
3: Sheets would take George Kirby deep yet again in the bottom of the sixth.
1: Here comes the 1-1. Ball drilled deep right field. Going! Gone! Another long homer for Gavin Sheets. Destroyed to right field. 404 feet, his second homer of the game.
3: San Diego would up its lead to 7-0 in that sixth inning and end Kirby's night. He gave up 6 runs, 6 hits, 6 Ks, and 2 home runs. Bottom six, Seattle got a couple of runs without a single hit, and that cut the Pods' lead to 7-3. Sheets, though, would come through again a third time at the plate for San Diego. Top seven.
1: One strike pitch, and Sheets lines it to right. That's fair and into the corner. Jogging in is Tatis, and cruising into second base, Sheets blisters a double down the right field line, turning on the pitch, and it's now 8-3 San Diego.
3: Padres won it 8-3 to complete the sweep. Lucas Giolito in his San Diego debut, 3 runs, 1 hit, 3 Ks in 5 innings of work. Seattle became the first team to score 3 runs on 1 hit or fewer in 10 years. The last team to do it was the Rangers against the Mariners in 2016. Coming up next, yet another blown save for the Yankees. 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
3: I'm Christine Lisi. You're listening to the Baseball Tonight postgame show. On the Major League scoreboard, Tyrone Taylor, game-tying three-run walk-off homer on bottom of the ninth off David Bednar. Carson Bend, walk-off chopper, bottom 10. Mets beat the Yankees 7-6, ninth blown save on the season for the Yankees. Dodgers got a couple of hits, two RBI from Shohei Ohtani, won it 10-1 over the Angels. Dodgers swept the weekend series by a combined score of 31-3. Rays 6, Marlins 3, AL leading Tampa Bay's won 18 of 22. Phillies got to Paul Skeens, 5 earned runs, 6 hits and 5-plus, defeated Pittsburgh 6-0. Phils are now 15-4 under interim manager Don Mattingly. We now join Game 7 of the second round NBA playoff series, Cavaliers-Pistons in progress. For producer Tara Sledjeski, technical director Josh Kapke, and associate producer Nick Carty, I'm Christine Lisi. 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
30: And on Disney Plus.
31: Yeah, well, you know, it starts with him, you know, not only the work ethic and all of that. I mean, he's really comfortable in his own skin. And, you know, that he's got this confidence that you know, has been developed through what he's accomplished. And, you know, you put on top of he's still hungry. He's not satisfied with that work ethic. And, you know, everyone kind of recognizes that. But, you know, we kind of have. You know, every time we win, we do a player of the game, and not that that's unique to other clubs. But you know, oftentimes he is one player of the game for us, and he's on the mic, and you know, it's always deflecting credit. And but man, it is also hilarious. He's got a great.
32: And you've been in there. You've been in the room.
31: I have.
32: For these?
31: It's like it's unavoidable. It's like you know, you know, when the guys are. You know, celebrating a win or celebrating someone that has done something well. Yeah, I mean, I love it, right? I mean, I remember that as a player, and now in this position, when you get a chance to put together a team, you know, and you see a team coming together. I mean, it's almost impossible to avoid when you can really sense that there's something special in a room, and I sense that developing. But you know, it goes back to Mune. He's fun loving guy, and great sense of humor, confident in himself, and he thinks about the team. He's talking about the team all the time. So and I think he genuinely you know, feels that way and wants to give off that impression. So, we've tried to support him. You know, it's bringing in someone from Japan. It's not something that, you know, I've done personally or the organization has done in a while. So, you know, we were very upfront, you know, with him and in his group that, you know, this isn't going to be perfect, but we want to make this as seamless as possible. And we'll just continue to have dialogue. We can help here, help there, you know, off the field, you know, food wise, language wise, you know, so he can just go out there and be himself and play baseball. And I think we've done a decent job at that.
0: What can you tell us about Colson Montgomery in terms of what he does and what he brings to the table on a daily basis?
31: You know, one thing that I think is, you know, I know when he was in the minor leagues and certainly got a lot of attention as a top prospect, where is he going to play? You know, can he play shortstop? You know, he's 6'4" and, you know, you rarely see players that of that size at that position. He's played really well on the defensive side. He continues to get better. He's gotten better at the major leagues, you know, and what he brings to the table on a daily basis, you know, it's this calmness. And if you watch his throws to first base, it's always on target. And, you know, are there guys out there across the league that we've had before that, you know, perhaps are, you know, you see more wow plays or, you know, the spinning and all these crazy, you know, athletic plays. Sure. But the consistency of that position, that sure handedness that he provides, I think just brings overall calmness throughout the whole diamond and certainly the pitcher. So that's been something that's been greatly appreciated, you know, offensively. I know it's been, you know, talked about a lot his, you know, last season, starting in the minor leagues and getting off to a really rough start. And, you know, we took him out of the AAA kind of environment, went to Arizona, spent time with our head of hitting, Ryan Fuller, for 7 to 10 days, you know, physically getting some adjustments made, but also mentally just resetting and changing a mindset. He took it reinserted him to that AAA club and found the right pocket to bring him up to the big leagues. And he did what he did for 2.5 months. That was really impressive, especially if you look at it, the entirety of the body of work last year. And, you know, in the beginning of the year, I mean, he was a little inconsistent, still kind of searching for the, you know, his swing, his at bats. And then, you know, he just seemed to lock it in. I can't really pinpoint exactly what, you know, in terms of adjustments or anything like that, but he's had some big hits for us, some big home runs. And I think it's been helpful having a Murakami and a Vargas who's done this a little bit longer around him, where he can just get to work on a daily basis. And, you know, but to get that from a premium position, left-handed, you know, with power, it's really impacted our team in a positive way.
0: Tell me what, you know, because I certainly have heard stories of organizations through the years. You hear that they want to fix something in a prospect. He strikes out a lot. Tell me what sort of the message you guys have had for him along those lines, or do you just ignore it?
31: Well, you know, you do need to look at, you know, just the entire package of the offensive ability. And, you know, I mean, we've got a handful of guys that do strike out. Now, if we're just going to attack the strikeout, you know, does that deter from some of the other skills
0: that he does
31: that
0: well?
31: That makes him good, right? So now, you know, he's still developing as a hitter, especially at the major league level. And, you know, we hope that the strikeouts, you know, we get less of them. Same with Murakami, but can't lose sight of the fact that, you know, he's hitting a lot. He's hitting for power. And, you know, he's, you know, come up with some big at bats for us. But, you know, when it comes to Colson and similar to Murakami, the engine is so strong. It's so powerful. And sometimes if it's not controlled, it can, you know, it's like a race car that all of a sudden it just, you know, when it's, you know, a little bit off, that all of a sudden it is probably, you know, looks a little uglier than perhaps someone that's just in cruise control at a lesser speed. So, you know, we're trying to weaponize the engine that they have and make them feel like, hey, if I can control this, I can do something perhaps that other players can't do. So it's kind of resetting the mind to think that way versus, oh, here we go again. And now that, you know, gosh,
0: that'd be negative.
31: Organization can be swinging and here, you know, and then just snowballs. So, and so it's a matter of, you know, him, having the right self-talk, and, but also, you know, given the right cues from our hitting coaches or teammates or just the organization in general to keep him on track or keep others on track.
0: Yeah, there is always that fine line. I love what Craig Counsell did with the Cubs, Ballesteros. He's like, don't touch him. Leave him alone. Yeah. don't try to fix this. All right. You mentioned you have the first pick in the draft. Generally speaking, I mean, you're not going to tell me here in this forum who you're going to pick with the first pick. But generally speaking, do you lean toward the talent or maximizing the slot money that you guys have? Because that seems to be, you know, really determining factor in a lot of these drafts these days.
31: Yeah, for us, you know, it's going to be the talent, the top talent, what we feel like the top talent is. And, you know, there's been drafts that we've had in the past, not necessarily applying to the first pick that, okay, we're going to try to maximize the pool here. And not that we won't try to do that. We still will. But we want to get the first pick right. I mean, it's a responsibility, obviously, to the organization and really baseball to identify someone that, you know, can handle being the number one pick, because that's associated to that player for the entirety of his career and his life. So, you know, it's a significant one. I know I don't want to put a burden on the guy because we want to have him go out there and play baseball, but we're going to identify and we're going to choose the player that we feel like is the most talented.
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0: that Pope is a White Sox fan. Tell me about when you first heard that and how much you guys have leaned into that, and whether or not, you know, the off chance that maybe there's been some contact with you and the Pope.
1: Yeah, when it first came out and he was, you know, Pope Leo was named the Pope, I didn't really believe it. You know, it was one of those, you know, he's a White Sox fan, because I don't know if you remember the first kind of message put out there that he was a Cubs fan. And I think there was like this assumption that he was a Cubs fan. And you know, his brother didn't take to that very well, and was very vocal about his White Sox fandom. And then, you know, come to find out, he attended, you know, some World Series games in 2005. And we've got video, we've got that photo, it's in our hallway. We had an event, you know, with the Archdiocese at the stadium last summer, which was, talk about a unique experience to attend to. And he was, you know, on the video board and offering a message to everyone in attendance. So, yeah, it I've also told people, you know, and I have not talked to him, I have not met him, but it's there's a non-zero chance that I'll be able to meet the Pope at some point in my life now because of the association, you know, with the White Sox. So that's a very cool thing to say. And you know, since that was announced, there's been a lot of positive things happening with the White Sox. And I hope that he's tracking it. And I think we've got some fan giveaways. We've probably already done it, and we'll continue to do that. So it's certainly been a welcomed addition.
0: Can you imagine if you guys make the World Series someday? I'm assuming that you'd be okay with him throwing out the first pitch.
1: I would be. Yeah, I would support that.
0: All right. You know, the journey of the White Sox is well known. 121 losses a couple of years ago, and then you're doing what you're doing this year in the playoff hunt. Give me a low moment that you've had and the coolest moment you've had during the course of this journey.
1: Gosh, yeah. I mean, it's tough to not say the low moment was breaking that record. I did, you know, when we were going through, you know, that very difficult 2024 season, and, you know, it came to the point where it became, okay, we're probably going to break this record, where, okay, I've got to think into the future here, right? And gosh, what a story this will be. And, you know, then you almost embrace it. You have to embrace it. And listen, going into 2024, and that remains here even in the 26th season, you know, we've committed to foundationally improving the Chicago White Sox organization. That applies to, you know, our amateur scouting process, our international process, the player development, research and development, the major league operation, everything that goes into it. Let's commit to that, because we know that good things will come from that. Do we know, you know, specifically or precisely what that's going to bring to the table? It's never been about, you know, we're talking about championships and a World Series. It's about, you know, going about it the right way and committing to being the best that we can in all of those areas, knowing that good things will come. And, you know, I've had conversations with people when you're going through these struggles, and we've gone through struggles this year and we'll go through more struggles. But early in the season, when, you know, we played the Brewers and we get swept, and then, you know, we had a tough series in Miami. And I recall talking to, you know, one of the members of our front office. It's like, man, you know, I really feel like we've gone about this the right way, whether it be our hiring process, what we've, you know, the resources that we put into this organization from a foundation standpoint. It's got to turn at some point. You know, we've got to be going through, we've got to start feeling this at the major league level. And thankfully, we've had some good runs here, and, you know, gotten that, you know, level of gratification. But yeah, that 2024 season was difficult. It was. I don't want to, you know, it's not, you'd never say that just had to happen for us to have future success, because, you know, we're associated to it with that. But, you know, what a story it can be, you know, if we go out there and we accomplish something special, and we point back to, you know, this group, this team, you know, what we went through 2024 to look where we are now. It's just a great story for sports. You know, I grew up in Detroit, and, you know, I'm a Lions fan. I was a Lions fan. And, you know, to see, you know, they won a season without winning a game. And, you know, and the success that they're now having, you know, at the top there. I mean, it's that's significant. I know what it does for a city, that story. And, you know, we have that opportunity here with the White Sox. And, you know, the fan base, it's alive. They're feeling this. So to be able to continue to bring some positives throughout this year and in the coming years, I think, you know, what an opportunity, and it could be really special. So I can't say that there's one moment that, I would say just feels really good. Because, you know, Will and I talk all the time. It's not about, you know, we don't talk about our win-loss record. We don't. We talk about, you know, solving for that day. And, you know, with that mindset, we know good things are going to come along with just us being committed to this foundation. So, you know, it's, you know, you just got to fall in love with the process. And I don't think you actually truly appreciate the process when it's all, you know, probably when it's all finished, when we're all done here. Then you look, point back, you're like, man, that was a lot of fun. But when you're in it, you know, it's solving for the day.
0: So I'm going to ignore the Lions part of it because I'm a huge Vikings fan. So I'm going to set that aside, okay? But I bet you the high point will be if you know, you guys have a big moment in September, whatever that is Murakami at the microphone after the game. That might be a high moment for you.
1: That would I would agree with that.
0: All right, Chris. Well, thanks for doing this. I really appreciate your time.
1: Yeah, thanks, Buster. Appreciate it.
0: Sarah Langs is a reporter and producer for MLB.com, and every week we play the numbers games with her. Let's go through her numbers for today. Number one, Shohei Ohtani has a 0.82 ERA. That's the second lowest by a Dodgers pitcher in his first seven starts of a season since ERA became official in the National League in 1912, behind only Fernando Valenzuela, 0.29 ERA in 1981, in a time known as Fernando Mania. Number two, Josh Bell had his first stolen base on Wednesday since September 27th, 2018. He went 978 games in between stolen bases, the longest streak by a batter in between two stolen bases since at least 1900. And I can tell you this, you know, in the last couple of years, we've had players read some of Sarah's notes. Josh Bell has been all in on this. So it's cool to see a note about him among Sarah's numbers today. And number three, the shutout by the Orioles against the Yankees on Wednesday was the first that they've been involved in this season. It was their 44th game. The last Major League Baseball team to go this long without being part of a shutout on either side, the 2017 Washington Nationals, who pitched a shutout in game 48 that season. The only other time the O's and Browns went this long into a season without being involved in a shutout, 1996. They got shut out in game 67. I was covering the Orioles that year.
2: All right, Bleacher Tweets here to end the week on a Friday. First one coming from Dan from Bangkok. He says, hey guys, the Brewers have just started a stretch of the toughest schedule imaginable. 20 straight games versus first and second place teams. Yes, even the Twins are in second place. No one is more than three games out of first, and this includes 12 games versus teams that are in first or just out of first. How are they doing so far? Well, they're 5-1 as of Thursday. What say you about the Brewers, Buster?
0: It's just classic of Pat Murphy's teams where they don't seem daunted by anybody. Like they just seem like they can handle whatever's thrown at them. It's very matter of fact. And certainly their athleticism really seems to unnerve other teams. And so, you know, they do well, I think, against good teams because of that, because they just seem to throw people off. It's a little bit like the Rays. We've been talking about their offense being chaos. And it's interesting because the Brewers on one end of the spectrum and the Yankees so far have been at the other. The Yankees have struggled against teams with good record. And I was not aware that they had that kind of an extended stretch against good teams. So that'll be interesting to watch. And by the way, we're hoping that we're going to get Jacob Mizorowski on the podcast sometime here soon.
2: Our next one comes from Charlie from Los Angeles. Kind of an interesting one here. He says, I saw Caleb Durbin hit a home run off a position player against the Orioles. And given the Red Sox offensive struggles so far, it felt like a dubious honor. I'm a huge Red Sox fan too. With that, it occurred to me that a homer off a position player could be considered defensive indifference. Why? If you're not giving runners steals because the defensive team doesn't try to get them out, then why are you giving them home runs? thought it was just a fun topic to explore, given baseball's occasionally stingy approach to stats.
0: Yeah, that's an interesting, it's an interesting question. And it was funny, just coincidentally, last week, you know, we had David Ross on our game broadcast, and Rossi's first major league home run, he was playing with the Dodgers, came against the Arizona Diamondbacks, and it was first baseman Mark Grace pitching for the Diamondbacks, you know, veteran player brought in to save an inning. And Rossi went deep, and Mark Grace cussed him all the way around the bases as he was circling, because he's like, really, dude? You come up and you take that kind of swing against me in these situations. I agree with your overall point, but here's the difficulty of that. And someone who did a bunch of official scoring when I was covering the minor leagues, how do you score it? Like, it's easy to do the stolen base, indifference thing, because you just don't give credit to the hitter for that. But, you know, guy hits a home run off a position.
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1: I'm John Ryder, all Cleveland. Game 7 of the East semifinals in Detroit.
2: Flips it over to Merrill. Merrill, sidestep three on the way. Merrill gets that one to drop.
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1: George Sedano and Kalena Azubuike with Gall on ESPN Radio. Sam Merrill knocks down 5 threes, scores 23 off the bench. Donovan Mitchell with 26.7 rebounds and 8 assists, no turnovers. Cavs getting balanced scoring, and they crush the Pistons 125-94. The decisive Game 7 as the Cavs advance to the East Finals, where they will face the Knicks in Game 1 on Tuesday night in New York and on ESPN Radio. Thunder superstar Shai Gilgeous-Alexander has won the NBA MVP for the second straight season as only the fifth active player to be named MVP in consecutive seasons. The others are Nikola Jokic, who finished runner-up this year, along with LeBron James, Giannis Antetokounmpo, and Steph Curry. Hall of Famers with back-to-back MVPs include Michael Jordan, Larry Bird, and Steve Nash. It's the first time since 2015 that a non-American wins the PGA Championship as Englishman Aaron Rye wins the Wanamaker Trophy, his first major, taking the PGA Championship, finishing at 9-under, 3 ahead of John Rahm and Alex Smalley. Rory McIlroy ends up 5 shots back. Sunday Night Baseball in Seattle goes to the Padres. They pound the Mariners 8-3. Gavin Sheets with 2 home runs, knocked in 3. Dodgers have won 5 straight. They rout the Angels 10-1 at Anaheim.
5: Hey, it's Evan Cohen. Coming up Monday, the Knicks and Thunder have been waiting for their next opponents. I'll tell you just how concerned they should be about rust. It's on Sportsmanlike, 6 a.m. Eastern, right here on ESPN Radio, ESPN2, and ESPNU.

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1: There are revenge games, reunion games here.
2: Yeah.
1: I'm glad Nuno included reunion. I feel it very Smallsian and

0: Well, go ahead.
1: Oh,
2: he's
1: I don't.
2: A tough guy.
1: Yeah. I took a picture with my son at a basketball game.
2: But he also took the fall for all the dysfunction that was happening with the Jets. And we obviously know Aaron Rodgers was complicit in it. We later find out what was going on with ownership and his son and his buddies.
0: Madden ratings.
2: His son giving the game ball out to other people. Like, there was so much else happening within the organization that, quite frankly, was probably outside of Rob Saleh's control or purview, and he had to take the fall for it. So this is revenge.
1: Okay. Reunion or revenge. Jonathan Zaslow. So next one. Kenneth Walker, Seahawks. Chiefs, Seahawks, October 25th, 8:20 p.m. Eastern.
2: You're going to say reunion. I'm going to say revenge.
0: Yeah.
2: Charbonnet gets injured. I step up in a big way. We win the Super Bowl. I'm the MVP. And you say, thanks, toodaloo. Enjoy your next stop.
1: Toodaloo.
2: That is bulletin board material for me. You better believe, if I'm Kenneth Walker, that I'm in the gym every day in the offseason thinking about the fact that they did not appreciate me.
0: Yeah, revenge.
1: Okay. CeCe and Smalls, revenge or reunion? Malik Willis, Dolphins at the Packers, Sunday, December 20th, 1 p.m. Eastern.
0: Reunion. I mean,
1: he's got to be thankful to the
0: Malik
1: Packers,
0: Willis,
1: right?
0: Jeff Hafley, thankful for the opportunity.
2: Right.
0: He set himself up for a massive payday because his career was teetering on life support when he got to Green Bay. And Jeff Hafley was a head coach at Boston College a couple of years ago.
1: Not a great one, let's be honest.
0: Not a great record, but a couple of years with the Green Bay Packers shine on it. Really good defensive schemes, elevated the profile of that unit, parlayed that into a huge opportunity being a head coach in the National Football League. So I'm going to say a reunion game. And if we're being honest, by December 20th, it ain't as if the Miami Dolphins going to have a whole lot to play for other than pride.
1: That's a good point.
0: So I just think that's going to be a reunion game.
2: I will say reunion as well, to borrow from our friend Mike Tannenbaum. Both graduated out of the program. And I think that, Malik Willis and Jeff Hafley?
1: Malik Willis did. Let's see if Jeff Hafley graduated as a
2: program. He went from a DC to a head coach. That is graduating.
1: Yeah. What was his GPA, though?
2: It doesn't matter. You graduated. You got your diploma.
1: Okay.
2: He
1: All
2: got
1: right.
2: a bigger job thanks to his time with the Green Bay Packers, as did Malik Willis. They both graduated.
1: This one's probably going to be an easy one. Trey Hendrickson, Bengals, twice with the Ravens, Sunday, October 25th, Thursday, December 31st. Reunion or revenge?
0: Revenge.
1: This is the biggest.
0: There's no way that could be a reunion game.
1: This is the biggest revenge game.
0: Yeah. That's a revenge game.
2: You didn't want to pay me. You drug this out.
1: Hold out.
2: Yeah.
1: He's in Florida. That's so far, I would rank that number one in terms of revenge over Saleh.
0: They better hope Joe Burrow make it out of them games.
1: Well, that would change the season again.
0: They better hope you make it out of them games.
2: Okay, but that's an evergreen statement.
0: Yeah, they better stop. Hey, I guarantee in that game they ain't going to be in shotgun a lot. Guaranteed.
1: Reunion or revenge? NFL schedule released last night. Three to four more here. Jalen Waddle, Broncos against the Dolphins, Sunday, December 6th in Denver. Reunion or revenge?
2: Reunion.
1: Yeah.
0: Jalen Waddle wanted to be traded. The Miami Dolphins obliged them, and they traded him.
1: That's
0: thank you.
2: If you're
1: that's
2: Jalen Waddle,
1: say that's
0: you.
1: A thank you, no game.
0: Thank you.
1: That's a thank you, no game.
2: Good looking out.
1: 100%.
2: Good looking out.
1: That
0: truly
1: is a thank you, no
0: heart.
1: Thank you, no game.
2: You didn't let me waste away there, and for that I appreciate it.
0: Exactly.
1: DJ Moore for the Bills against the Bears. Bears at Bills, Saturday, December 19th, 8:20 p.m. Eastern. Reunion or revenge or thank you, no game.
0: Oh, I think that's a revenge game.
2: Is it?
0: Yeah, I think that's a revenge game. Caleb Williams, you had no use for me. Let me get with a quarterback that actually won an MVP and that from a physical gift standpoint looks at you eye to eye, maybe surpasses you, and let me show you what I can do. Everybody in Chicago thought I was washed. Y'all invested a top 10 pick on Romeo Doubs. Y'all drafted Colston Loveland in the top 10. Y'all put all of this ammunition in pass catching.
1: Romeo Dunze.
0: Yes. Somebody named Rome. They took it a top 10 pick, and then they took Colston Loveland with a top 10 pick. You know what I mean? They drafted all of this firepower to put around Caleb Williams because they thought I couldn't do the job. Well, let me show you I can do the job with a true championship contender.
1: Mm.
2: See, I hear you, and you could go that way, but I also think that he likely went to a better situation because I expect the Bears to regress and I expect the Bills to be good. So maybe it's a reunion. Hey, you didn't find any use for me, but thanks that I went to a really good spot.
1: All right, two more quickly, and then we got to ask CeCe about his version of this. Michael Pittman, Colts Steelers, Sunday, October 11th, 1 p.m. Eastern. Reunion or revenge?
2: This one feels like a push. I don't know.
1: Did anybody realize he was on the Steelers?
0: Yeah, I did. I'm going to say reunion.

0: Because I think Michael Pittman Jr., although he doesn't know who his week one quarterback is going to be, is with a franchise that's on much more solid footing.
1: All right, next one. Titans at Giants. Brian Daboll at the Giants. Reunion or revenge? Sunday, September 27th, 1 p.m. Eastern.
2: Revenge. And here's why. Because Joe Shane is still employed there.
1: You can't refute that. But he helped with the Harbaugh search, it feels like.
2: But he did that. He, I think in a lot of ways, did that for Jackson Dart because of their relationship. But you're going to make me take the fall for this?
0: When it was my quarterback that helped you keep your job.
2: That's exactly what I was going to say. This was my pick, and that helped you keep your job, but you kept your job. This is revenge.
0: Revenge.
1: Okay. Now, CeCe, give me, you played for the Dallas Cowboys, you played for the New York Giants, and you played for the Baltimore Ravens. What do you remember about a reunion game you may have had or a revenge game you may have had?
0: Oh, it was always revenge against the Dallas Cowboys.
1: Oh, just the Cowboys?
0: Yeah, against the Dallas Cowboys.
1: What about when you went to the Ravens? Did you ever play the Giants?
0: No.
1: Okay.
0: Did not play the Giants.
1: So you never had a revenge game against the Giants, but when you were with the Giants and then the Ravens, it was automatic revenge against the Cowboys.
0: Yes.
1: Why specifically?
0: Because they chose not to pay me.
1: Who did they choose to pay? Do you remember?
0: I do remember, and I'm not going to do that because some of those guys are my friends. But
1: so it wasn't against them. It was against the Cowboys.
0: No, it wasn't against them. They chose not to pay me. Like, you chose them over me.
1: Mm-hmm. And was there anybody? I know you
0: never want to see your ex do better with the next, ever.
1: Did you have any
2: of
1: a revenge game with Washington? Now, you didn't play for them, but hear me out on this.
0: No.
1: No, I'm saying, because Washington promised you something, then Haynesworth swoops in, you don't get that. Were you ever kind of in a revenge game against them?
0: No. Have you seen Washington? Why would I want? Thank you for not doing that.
1: That was a thank you.
0: A thank you. Thank you for deciding to go with Haynesworth and not signing me. Thank you.
1: So that was your, wait, who did we say was a thank you no game? That was a Jalen Waddle one for you.
0: Thank you.
3: Real quick, I think as a Giant fan, that first Canty year with the Giants, we might have felt like he might have been a sleeper agent for the Cowboys.
0: No, that is nasty.
4: Nuno brings up this 2009.
1: That is really actually nasty.
0: He's not wrong. It was paid vacation.
3: I say that because Canty's joked about
4: just
3: that
4: like
3: first
4: Japan
3: year with the
4: Canty paid vacation.
0: No, Japan wasn't a vacation. That was a trip. I did more work in Japan than I did that first year with the New York Giants. I promise you that.
1: Wait a second. You went to Japan with your family for the last 2 weeks with your newborn. That was more work for you than playing for the Giants in year
0: 1,000%.
2: Wow.
0: 1,000%.
1: One cost you a lot more than the other. I promise you that. As you were getting paid from the Giants, you were paying a lot for taking an infant around, a newborn around, as
0: you know,
1: we all
0: pockets,
1: do.
0: Evan Cohen.
1: Talking about
0: what I'm paying on my trips.
2: Yeah, but
0: my pockets.
2: Japan didn't pay you to come there.
1: No, that's what I'm saying.
0: No. That's what I said. Paid vacation. I was cut proof that first year.
2: Good work.
0: I knew based on the guarantees, there's no way they can get rid of me.
1: Oh my God.
0: I'm out in the city air night.
1: But is that
0: Bottle
1: something?
0: Service air night.
1: Is that something?
2: Too bad we weren't friends then. I would have liked to.
1: Can Nuno say that, or is that something only CeCe could say?
0: It was a time.
1: Nuno may have crossed
0: we reached well in 2009.
1: Crossed the
0: we
1: line
0: reached
1: there, Nuno.
0: Very well.
2: Wow,
1: can't believe it. All right, there you go. Revenge or reunion games, or thank you, no games there. NFL. You know what else is great? When people get jobs. That's awesome, right? 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
13: 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It is game night on ESPN Radio, the ESPN app, SiriusXM Channel 80, presented by Progressive Insurance with Justin Tinsley. I am Adam Kaufman. Thrilled to have you guys with us. We got so much coming your way over the course of the next hour 45 or so. But again, 125-94, Cleveland wins in Detroit. Home teams, Justin, now 9-11 at home in game sevens since the Disney bubble. How about that? What'd you think of this one tonight?
14: I was pretty shocked that Detroit got blown out. I expected it to be a close game. And honestly, with a matchup with the Knicks in the Eastern Conference Finals, I do think Cleveland makes a better a better matchup. There were questions I had about Detroit going into the postseason, and we'll talk more about this as the show goes on. But just Detroit's lack of a true second scorer, that really came back to haunt Detroit. The fact that they couldn't create anything in the half court consistently this entire series, that came back to haunt them. And again, it's the start of a very long and important offseason for Detroit.
15: It's crazy. You mentioned the absence of a reliable second scorer behind Cade Cunningham. Let me give you some quick numbers, and then we're going to get to our first guest. Tobias Harris, Jalen Duren, Asar Thompson, 17 points in Game 7 on 5 of 20 shooting, 1 of 4 from 3. Meanwhile, all Sam Merrill off the Cavs bench went for 23 points on 7 of 10 shooting, 5 of 8 from 3. So, yeah, I'd say Cade Cunningham needed a little bit of help. Let us bring in, right off the hop, NBA on ESPN radio analyst Kalena Azubuike, who, of course, saw this thing firsthand. Kalena, my goodness, again, complete and total shock on my part that Cleveland goes out and wins this thing in such dominating fashion. How did it happen in this roller coaster of a series? And is it time to actually believe in the Cavaliers as they get ready for the Eastern Conference Finals against the Knicks?
16: Well, I was pretty shocked too. And so were those Detroit Pistons fans there in the arena. There was just distraught disgust on their faces. You could sense it. You could feel it. I could have predicted that. But the Cavaliers, yes, give them credit. The way they came out from the jump, they were showing signs, especially Donovan Mitchell. He set the tone, not only offensively, but defensively. Right? He was fighting through screens, just showing that he wanted to work hard defensively. The rest of the team kind of followed his lead. Jared Allen, I thought he was wonderful on both sides, being a presence defensively, offensively. The bigs were really working together. Mobley had a wonderful game. Like, their bigs were super active. Another thing, the Cavs can put two bigs on you, and these bigs aren't stiff. Like, these guys can move. They're agile. They're athletic. And Jared Allen showed that. And so the Pistons just didn't have an answer. Pardon me. I'm saying bye to my guy. The Pistons just didn't have an answer, and it was surprising because the adjustment they made in Game 6 was more single coverage, more like just helping off the elbows, let Jalen Duren kind of help up around the rim as soon as Donovan Mitchell, as soon as James Harden got to the rim, trying to block their shots. It really worked, and James Harden and Donovan Mitchell didn't have a great Game 6, and then the Cavs come back and make an adjustment tonight where, okay, we got to trust the pass. We had way too many turnovers in that Game 6 and really in the series. And we have to make that adjustment. Let's trust the pass. Let's get inside. Let's make the right decision. Instead of trying to finish over guys and make bad decisions when it comes to how to finish or finishing over or trying to shoot a floater over Duren and let him block our shot, let's draw him and then dish it to his man. And that's what the Cavaliers did time and time again all night. 58 points in the paint. That was the one thing the Pistons had done really all postseason in elimination games, was limit second chance, or not second chance, but points in the paint. And they weren't able to do that tonight because the Cavs were just methodical and surgical with how they picked them apart. And they did all. And James Harden didn't have to have a big game. I mean, it was other guys that stepped in. You talked about Sam Merrill coming off the bench. We talked about Donovan Mitchell after the game. He was like, it's about time. He was joking around, but he was so impressed with the way he played. And if Merrill's playing like that and other guys are playing like that, it loosens things up for Donovan Mitchell, and he can attack. So, wonderful performance, and they just kept their foot on the gas pedal. We thought maybe in the third quarter the Pistons would come out, play with some pride, maybe try to go on some type of run. It wasn't happening. The game was over pretty much in the first half, and they just kept going. And they just kept kicking it when they were down, and that's the killer instinct that you want to see from the Cavs. And we're calling the game. We're hoping to get a better game, just a more competitive game. It was not that. Like, the Cavs just brought the hammer down. It was one of those cavalanches, and the Pistons had no answers.
14: Kalena, we just introduced this topic, but I want to hear your thoughts. Simply put, what do the Pistons need to do for Cade Cunningham and getting this franchise to the conference finals and beyond moving forward?
16: Well, they need another playmaker, a secondary playmaker for sure, someone that can score, pass, play, make plays for others, take some pressure off of him, because it was kind of sad to see. You almost felt bad for him. He had 12 points in the first half. And for a while, he had 0 points in the second half, finished with 1 point in the second half. And it just showed, like, if you take Cade Cunningham away, a lot of times no one else is going to be able to kill you. Now, Tobias Harris was going really well for a while in the postseason, had that streak of, like, I think it was 8 20-point games or something like that. And they kind of shut his water off. He had a rough game tonight. My goodness. Like, they were going at him. They were seeking him out on the offensive side. The Cavs were like, let's get him switched on to us so we can blow by him. And then we can do what I was saying before, draw in Jalen Duren or whoever it is and draw in Dish. So he struggled at the end. Danis Jenkins, give him some credit going from being a two-way player to getting a two-year contract, team option there in his second year. He's made some strides this year. You like what they got from him, and he was starting again tonight. Obviously, Duncan Robinson is a shooter, but they just need more shooting. Duncan Robinson's kind of guy. Sasser, he's come along. He's going to get even better when it comes to his shooting. He's a pretty good shooter overall. He's going to get better when it comes to playmaking. They need guys to kind of take the next step. Marcus Sasser is one of those guys that can take the next step next year. But, man, they just need someone that's reliable and consistent when it comes to the playmaking and take some pressure off of Cade. Because obviously they're going to ride Cade until the wheels fall off, and he's pretty durable. He's going to, you know, take them a long way on his own. I was super impressed with him that he had that collapsed lung late in the season and missed some time. He came back as quick as he did. I wasn't sure what he was going to look like in the playoffs. He looked amazing up until really game six. He didn't play well in game six, but he gave him enough, and other guys kind of chipped in, and they had 48 bench points. And then tonight, it almost just came to a head, and it was too much for him. They're too reliant on Cade Cunningham. So he needs other guys. He needs playmaking and shooting, those two things. And then, obviously, with Jalen Duren, you thought they had that figured out, but he kind of reverted back again tonight. I thought he may have turned a corner in game six, playing well in that one. Game seven tonight, he just didn't really have an impact. I think he's going to come out and still be really good next season. He had an all-star season, but he's got some things to think about. There's some holes in his game. It seems like you can just kind of take him out of games where he can have really bad stretches where he can't really figure out how to have an impact against, and that's the problem. Against quick bigs, against agile bigs like the Cavs had, he had some issues, right? So he's going to need to work on his game. So we need guys to get better and kind of take the next step and then bring in some health improvements.
13: Lots of questions for these Pistons coming up in the offseason. Duren, a restricted free agent. Some UFAs, Harris, Herter, Green, a team option for Jenkins. Duren, of course, eligible for a five-year, $240 million or more max contract with Detroit this offseason. So this Pistons team going to have to figure some things out. Meanwhile, the Cavaliers, it's off to the Eastern Conference Finals for the first time since LeBron was a Cav, taking on the New York Knicks. Kalena Azubuike, NBA on ESPN radio analyst. Kalena, thank you so much for hopping on with us here on game night. Really enjoyed it.
17: No problem, man. Thanks for having me.
13: Absolutely. We're just getting started here. So much more on the way as we have got you for roughly another 90 minutes. So again, down goes the one seed. We will hear from Pistons coach J.B. Bickerstaff coming up next. It's game night on ESPN radio and the ESPN app.
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30: Advance to the East Finals, where they will face the Knicks. 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Thunder superstar Shai Gilgeous-Alexander winning the NBA MVP for the second straight season. He's only the fifth active player to be named MVP in consecutive seasons. The others are Nikola Jokic, who's runner-up this year. Others are LeBron James, Giannis Antetokounmpo, and Steph Curry. Hall of Famers to win back-to-back MVPs include Michael Jordan, Larry Bird, and Steve Nash. It's the first time since 2015 that a non-American wins the PGA Championship, as Englishman Aaron Rye wins the Wanamaker Trophy, his first major, taking the PGA Championship, finishing at 9-under, 3 ahead of Jon Rahm and Alex Smalley. Rory McIlroy ends up 5 shots back. Sunday Night Baseball in Seattle goes to the Padres. They pound the Mariners 8-3. Gavin Sheets with 2 home runs. Dodgers in that one, 5 in a row. They rout the Angels 10-1 in Anaheim.
0: Hey, it's your resident Super Bowl champ Chris Kenny coming on Monday. From the NBA to the NHL playoffs to the PGA Championship, I'll react to it all in my Upon Further Review at 7 a.m. Eastern. It's on Sportsmanlike weekday mornings at 6, right here on ESPN Radio, ESPN2, and ESPNU.

0: lopsided. Honestly, borderline offensive for a Game 7 kind of finish on the part of the Cleveland Cavaliers against the Detroit Pistons. A 31-point win, the largest win by Cleveland in its Game 7 history. And as mentioned, off to the Eastern Conference Finals for the first time since 2018. That was a second straight NBA Finals loss with LeBron on the roster. Now it's going to be Cavs and Knicks starting up Tuesday, less than 48 hours away, back here, game night, ESPN Radio, the ESPN app, SiriusXM Channel 80, presented by Progressive Insurance with Justin Tinsley, Adam Kaufman. We got Gary Washburn joining us to talk through some NBA from the Boston Globe in the next hour. Looking forward to that. But right now, we're just trying to, honestly, Justin, I think, accept what we just witnessed, which I got to tell you real quick. I said offensive, and I think that's the word for it. I am offended by what we have got in some of these clinching games across the NBA. And I don't want to make this about the rest of the league, because we will. I realize the Game 7 and what just happened is the topic at hand. But going back to round one, these are just the clinching games. The Lakers beat the Rockets to win that series by 20. We saw the Spurs beat the Trailblazers in their gentleman's sweep by 19. We saw the Pistons get by the Magic in a Game 7 by 22 points. Knicks over the Hawks, remember that? When they were up by like a billion points in the first half, won that game by 51 in their Game 6. Okay, so that was just back in round one. Since then, Knicks over the Sixers. We almost saw it again. They win by 30. Cavs-Pistons just experienced it, 31. Spurs over the Timberwolves, 30. These are like back against the wall, must-win games. Yeah. What is this?
1: You know, just looking at the game from tonight and going off the trend that you just said, Adam, if you're a Cavs fan, you're like, screw all that. I love this. This was great. But from the basketball fan and watching the enjoyment of the game, hearing those scores read back to me by you, Adam, that's really startling. And it's unfortunate because – what do we always say? The two best words in sports, Game 7. But if you're watching a Game 7 where a team is down or they lose by 31 or 51 or 19, it takes away from the thrill of that moment. So you got to hope that if we're blessed enough to get close games and close closeout games in the Western and Eastern Conference Finals, that trend is bucked. But yeah, just this postseason alone, deciding games late in series have not lived up to the bill. But I didn't realize it was as dire as it was until you read it off to me, Adam. So I don't know whether to thank you or just log off right now.
0: It's been bad, man. It's been bad to stomach in some cases like tonight, a winner take all. In other cases, it was a Game 5. It was a Game 6. But it's still like, and the Hawks are really, you know, against the Knicks, the poster children for it, because it happened in back-to-back games with, again, season on the line, which is just such a terrible display and does lend credence to anyone who's like, I want to watch the Stanley Cup playoffs. Playoff hockey, it's incredible. Playoff basketball, it's kind of the same thing. And it is. You get, like, tonight's game was a Game 7 to go to the Eastern Conference Finals, and watching it from, let's just call it late first quarter, all the way to the end. You know what it felt like? A Thursday in November.
1: Yeah. And you know what really irks me is this. Obviously, we talk about Game 7. We want more competitive Game 6s and certainly Game 7s. But when I look at this, this is something that Detroit is going to have to remember all offseason into the start of next season in next fall. Tobias Harris, 0-6. Jalen Duren, 3-7. Cade Cunningham, 5-16. Asar Thompson, 2-7. Danish Jenkins, 4-12. In a Game 7 with the Eastern Conference Finals on the line, Adam, no Pistons starter shot better than 50%. That's just unacceptable. And it should haunt you all offseason, because this is a team that is looking to take that next step. We've been talking about it all show already. And in a Game 7, your starters have to come to play better than that, because your season is literally on the line, and now there are far more questions than answers in Motor City.
0: Cade Cunningham, minus 32 in this game. Ooh. 13 points, 5-16 shooting, 0-for-7 from 3, got to the free throw line 3 times in his 37 minutes. I mean, I can't say I'm surprised by that box score given the outcome of the game.
1: Yeah.
0: But I never would envision Cade not going for at least 20, 25 points, knowing what was on the line, and the one seed, the 60-win regular season Pistons.
1: Yeah.
0: Most people felt, I mean, never mind the fact that the Pistons were favored by 4.5 points in this game. Most people just believed, hey, it's the better team. It's the more reliable team. This is the group that's going to find a way to advance. Didn't happen. Pistons coach J.B. Bickerstaff spoke after the game.
2: J.B., just how disappointing was tonight's effort?
3: It's not the effort, right? I'm not disappointed in these guys in the least bit. You know, obviously not the way we would have liked it to gone, but I'll never be disappointed in their effort. They gave us what they had. The Cavs just outplayed us tonight, and you give them credit for it.
4: Coach, I'm along those same lines. What is your biggest takeaway about this team with everything that you guys accomplished this season?
3: This team is awesome, and they're a special group of guys. You know, I couldn't be more appreciative of how they allow us to coach them, work with them every single day, the spirit they carry, their willingness to grow, their willingness to sacrifice. And it's a special group. And again, I can't be more thankful than to be a part of this and to be able to work with these guys.
5: JB, defense has been the name of the game for you guys this season. What did you feel like was missing, in particular, you know, defending the post against Allen?
3: I mean, it was more like, you know, he got the ball in his spots off the glass and things like that. But we knew, you know, they had X-factor guys that had the ability to contribute. It's not just, you know, not that he's an X-factor, he's an all-star, but like, you know, Sam Merrill early in the game, you know, Jared Allen, you know, on the boards and playing. So we knew it was going to be a tough series and a tough test for us. But just like we did last year, we'll learn from it. You know, we'll put it in our pocket. We'll get better from it. And next year we'll grow and be a better team.
6: JB, in the third quarter, the cameras had you there talking to your team, and you said, we've got to find our competitive spirit. You told your team that. Why wasn't that there tonight? Why do you, you know, where do you think that?
3: Well, I think we had gotten down. And when we got down, you know, we started trying to figure out other ways to win the game instead of, you know, who we've been. And I just wanted to make the point to the guys, you know, that we do it the way that Pistons do it. And we had to find that in order to give ourselves a chance.
7: Did you feel like Cleveland, since they had lost last game, brought a desperation that you guys couldn't necessarily match tonight?
3: No, I mean, they're a good team. I mean, they're a talented team, you know. And, you know, I thought their talent was clicking tonight. You know, I thought they were better defensively tonight than they were previous games in the series. So I just give them credit. You know, they won the game tonight.
0: Man, it feels like only a few years ago, Justin, we had to listen to Bickerstaff post-game giving these same monologues or responses after Cavaliers series losses. And yet here we are, obviously, on the other side with it being the Pistons. What'd you take away from what the coach had to say?
1: I think what JB was trying to say that he probably really didn't want to say in front of the media is that the question marks that this Pistons team had in the regular season really showed their heads in the postseason. Again, the lack of the second score, we've been talking about that. They're sometimes inconsistency to create in the half-court offense. And the big question about this team was, if you shut down Cade, does the rest of the snake just die with it? You know, and I think we got our answer here. They barely got by Orlando in the first round. We remember that. I know you said the Game 7 was lopsided, but that was an ugly series for Detroit in a lot of cases. And we saw those flaws emerge in that first round. So I think this is a coach who understands this is a big postseason for them. They have a lot of questions financially, but they have to figure out what the next step is for the fit of this team. And I think that's what Coach Bickerstaff is going to have to address almost immediately with the draft coming up as well.
0: So looking ahead to next year, just very quickly, and I realize that the Pistons are, you know, less the priority right now than the Cavaliers advancing, but Cade, we know, is back. And I'm just talking about all this barring trades because we don't know. But in terms of contract and payroll, Duncan Robinson, Isaiah Stewart, Caris LeVert, Ausar Thompson, Ron Holland, Paul Reed, Marcus Sasser, all these guys are going to be back. Now, we don't know about the future for Tobias Harris, who, again, is your second most reliable scoring option, which is kind of a sad state of affairs. A UFA, Kevin Herter, an unrestricted free agent as well. Jalen Duren, who, as we discussed, could be in line for a quarter billion dollars restricted free agent. Javonte Green, the list goes on. We were talking about this a little bit before the show, even before we came on the air. If you're the Pistons or a Pistons fan and you're dreaming big, but within the scope of reality, you're just going, you know, it's let's call it a realistic pipe dream, if that's not an oxymoron. Who's the fit? Who do you got? Who's the guy that you want?
1: You know, we were having a conversation about this before the show aired, and I got to shout out my boy, Javon. He put this bug in my ear. I would really like to see, if we're playing armchair GM for a second, right? I would really like to see a pairing of Cade Cunningham and Devin Booker. I don't know how that works with, you know, trade picks and salary cap, but I think that's the type of piece that they need to put around Cade Cunningham if this team is actually serious about moving to the conference finals and beyond.
0: Booker is in the midst of a 5-year, $317 million supermax contract with the Suns through the 29-30 season. So, you know, clearly, obviously, they could trade him. And the Suns, I don't know if they would, in that the Suns, well, it's a lot of money, no doubt about it. I mean, guys get, what, he's making $70 million a year, basically. But he, you know, the Suns also vastly, in my mind, overachieved this past season. They were, I mean, that should have been, on paper, one of the worst teams in the entire NBA. And instead, we saw them in the playoffs. Sure, they flamed out. They were greatly overmatched. But they were there, which means something. So, you know, again, not going to worry about the Phoenix Suns right now, but it's an interesting name, I agree with you, in terms of someone that could, if even remotely available, be on the Pistons' radar that, you know, again, could just give you some semblance of reliable scoring when Cade doesn't have it. And Cade did not have it in the elimination game, and it showed across the entire roster. But again, it's the Cavaliers that advance. They will face the Knicks. What should we expect in that series? Finally, finally, Donovan Mitchell out of round two. We got more on the way here on Game Night on ESPN Radio and the ESPN app.
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0: to Schroeder on the right wing, guarded by Harris. They get it back to Mitchell. Mitchell on the right wing on Harris. Step back three on the way. Mitchell, nothing but net. 95-69, up to 26 points here with the lead for the Cavs. Mitchell with 24.
1: And now Mitchell is styling on him, too, celebrating after that one. Got Tobias Harris again.

0: Justin's good enough for me.
1: Hey, look, I loved it. What was that? What do I do?
2: What I do. Shorty, we be living it up.
3: Living it up.
1: Yeah, that's Ja Rule, living it up. Yeah, Ja Rule.
2: Oh, Ja Rule, not DMX. Shoot.
1: Yeah.
2: Well, now I'm upset. Now I'm upset with myself.
1: Yeah. I think this Justin was 2004?
2: Feels right. I can see my driving around in my car just out of college. Windows down. Ja a little too loud. Ja and Ashanti. Mm-hmm. Yeah, it could have been. So listen, for all the talk with Donovan Mitchell, and Mitchell to his credit, unlike Cade, Donovan responded here in this must-win game for Cleveland to get himself and his team out of the Eastern Conference semifinals. I screamed that if this team is going to win today, don't point fingers at Harden. Harden's 36. Don't say Mobley needs to carry you. Donovan Mitchell needs to be the guy. He needs to go out there, and I almost don't even care how efficient it is or isn't. He needs to take more than 20 shots. He needs to score 25-plus points. And the reality was, maybe they didn't even need all of it, but he got to 26, 10 of 22. More of a facilitator than I would have expected, plus 17 here in this one. The guy really, though, Justin, that we should be just, bowing at the altar to is Jared Allen. In his 25 minutes, dude goes for 23 points, 7 rebounds, shot 57%. That's the Game 7 performance against the Pistons. You know what he did in Game 7 this year against the Raptors? 22 points, 19 rebounds, 3 blocks, couple steals, and he shot 64%. Who thunk it that Jared Allen was the secret weapon for Cleveland?
1: Jared Allen has been not so sneakily consistent for Cleveland this postseason. I really like the basketball that he's playing right now, which is going to make that matchup with Karl Anthony Towns all the more interesting. So you have to give Jared Allen his credit. He's played some great basketball. But yes, when you talk about Cleveland Cavaliers basketball, you're talking about a franchise that quite literally made its first major postseason impact moment this century that didn't involve LeBron James. That's what we're talking about here. This is a franchise that's looking to turn the corner in its postseason identity that doesn't involve that guy, right? So you got to give Donovan Mitchell his credit. He is finally in the conference finals. And you have to know that he is excited about playing his hometown New York Knicks in the Eastern Conference Finals. So we're going to get to see Donovan Mitchell in the Garden with a trip to the NBA Finals on the line. So when you talk about these moments in the playoffs and you talk about these players that know they need to advance to the next round so they can quiet some chatter, which is why it's almost probably deafening for a player like Joel Embiid. That's another story for another time. But I'm honestly happy for Donovan Mitchell. He played great in Game 7. He's had some big moments this series, obviously, with the big second half earlier in the series. So he understands that is a monkey off of his back that I'm sure he has to feel good about. But now you get one monkey off your back and you have a huge hurdle in front of you, which is the New York Knicks, who have been playing some of the best postseason basketball that we've seen from anybody this year. So they have a tall task ahead of them, but you got to give them credit where credit is due. They are in the Eastern Conference Finals, and there are some guys that are playing some really good basketball on that team, and we just mentioned them here in this segment.
2: As really good, as solid, as up to the moment as Donovan Mitchell was and had to be, a lot of what he did wasn't in garbage time per se, but the game, because a lot of it was second quarter, third quarter, but the game was in hand because they got off to just such a strong start. They were up 31-22 at the end of one. It was 64-47 at halftime. For all the praise for Mitchell, for Allen, I know we kind of joked about it, but I'm not sure we're actually giving enough credit, superlatives for Sam Merrill. Because Sam Merrill, off the bench, what do you have, 15, 16 points? when his team was up 18 or 20 relatively early, midway through the second quarter, only guy at the time for Cleveland in double figures in scoring. Like, without Sam Merrill's just boost right out of the gate, this might be a different game. I'm not saying Cleveland loses, but it looks different.
1: No. Adam, this is our first show together, so I want to introduce you to something. It's called the 2-1-1 theory. I don't know if you've ever heard this, but this is my theory on postseason basketball. You got to get 4 wins in a series. 2 of those wins come from your best player. 1 of those wins comes from your second best player. That 4th win comes from a role player, your 3rd best player, but it comes at the most opportune time. When you look at Game 7 of this series against the Detroit Pistons, Game 7 will forever be known in Cleveland Cavaliers lore as the Sam Merrill game. That was absolutely his game on the road, had a big moment to help his team advance to the Eastern Conference Finals. You got to give Sam Merrill his credit. So within the 2-1-1 theory lexicon, Sam Merrill, come to the stage. I don't have a trophy for you right now, but you earned it. They don't win that game. They don't stretch that lead early without Sam Merrill.
2: He can at least stand up on a podium or something like that, pretend he's got a medal to hold.
1: There you go.
2: Fair or unfair? And you'll have to tell me. Maybe we carry it over into later in the show. I have just always looked at the Cavaliers as a team that, they're like the Hawks of a decade or so ago, 15 years ago, just like, hey, great regular season team. They're not going to do anything, get over the hump in the playoffs. And to your point, the Knicks are playing so well. I still don't buy it. I don't buy the Cleveland Cavaliers that this is going to be a real fight against the New York Knicks. I want your thoughts on that, obviously, when we come on back. We got a full hour to go. Gary Washburn's going to join us a little bit later on. We're going to talk SGA and the MVP again. It's game night on ESPN Radio, the ESPN app, and SiriusXM Channel 80.
0: Coming up on the Monday edition of Unsportsmanlike with Evan Cole, Chris Canty, and me, Michelle Smallman. I've studied the NFL schedule, which means I'm going to tell you the exact week.
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11: I'm Scott Ryder. The winner-take-all Game 7 of the East semifinals in Detroit was one-sided as the Cavaliers throttled the Pistons 125-94. Donovan Mitchell with a game-high 26 points along with 6 rebounds and 8 assists. Jared Allen and Evan Mobley combined for 44 points and 19 rebounds as the Cavs move on to take on the Knicks in the East Finals with Game 1 on Tuesday night in New York. On ESPN Radio and the app with coverage starting at 7:30 Eastern. Before the game, Shai Gilgeous-Alexander was named the NBA MVP for the second straight season. And the Thunder superstar credits his upbringing for his success.
12: You know, growing up, my parents made sure that I was a big dreamer. Like, they were nothing was out of the realm. We just had to make sure that if we wanted it, we really went after it. And I think that message being first and foremost, and me growing up as a kid, allowed me to go after what I want, essentially, and be here today.
11: SGA winning back-to-back MVPs and does it in a landslide. Nikola Jokic was runner-up, followed by Victor Wembanyama. The surprise winner of the PGA Championship at long odds, it's Aaron Rye from England at 9-under, holding off John Rahm and Alex Smalley, who finished 3 back. It's Rye's first major title and his second PGA Tour win of his career. For the WNBA, the Fever down the storm, 89-78 at Indiana. Caitlin Clark with 21.7 rebounds and 10 assists. And the Aces edged the Dream in Atlanta, 85-84. Chelsea Gray go-ahead jumper with 3 seconds left. Baseball, Mets over the Yankees, 7-6 in 10 innings.
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0: It's Sunday, May 17th, 2026, and this is Game Night.
1: That'll do it. The Cleveland Cavaliers are moving on to the Eastern Conference Finals. They'll take on the New York Knicks. A final score for the Cavs. They win 125-94 in Detroit.
2: The result is surprising, but the way it happened is even more surprising.

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We have reached Monday on the East Coast. That's right. We got you for another hour here on game night. Thanks for hanging out on the heels of a game 7, 31-point embarrassment on the part of the Pistons. The Cavaliers win 125-94 to move on to the Eastern Conference Finals to face the New York Knicks. For the Pistons, it's off to the offseason and some decisions in terms of that roster, obviously, to be made, as we got into just a little while ago. We want to hear from you. 888-SAY-ESPN. That is 888-SAY-ESPN. Justin,

0: it. There's something, maybe it's just the way they've gone down in series and had to come back. The up and down, the unpredictability even of the stars, whether that's Donovan Mitchell, James Harden, and the way the out-of-their-mind performances that we are getting series after series out of the Knicks. I'm just not a believer in the Cavaliers. What do you out there think? Again, call in 888-729-3776. Am I out of my mind? Am I disrespecting the team that's eventually going to go to the NBA Finals? Justin, how do you see it?
1: I don't know if it's disrespect, because I understand the questions that you do have about this Cleveland team. And, of course, the Knicks are they're playing more consistently great basketball this postseason. But if we remember, every game has a story. Every series has a story. Yes, the Knicks are playing well right now. But there were a lot of people who were ready to hit the panic button when the Knicks were down 2-1. To the Knicks in that opening round series. People were talking about Mike Brown's job. There was a lot of chaos. There was a lot of questions around the Knicks. But, you know, you start turning it around, you start playing dominant basketball like these Knicks have ever since going down in that series against Atlanta. Yeah, they're going to be the favorite team going into this series, and they should. But I understand the questions that you have around this Cavs team, but you also got to give them their credit. They're a team that, yes, they had a big letdown in Game 6 when they had a chance to close out the series, but this is a team that walked into Detroit. This is a team that walked into an arena that had 20,000 people in the stands ready to advance to the Eastern Conference Finals, and they pulled that team's heart out. And this is a team that can get really hot behind the three. Again, I said earlier, I love that big man combo of Jared Allen and Evan Mobley, who I think is going to be an integral storyline in this series. So I don't think they're as outlandish to be in the Eastern Conference Finals as you may think, but I understand your questions at the same time, too.
0: I'll be shocked if they're in the NBA Finals. I'll tell you that right now. We heard from J.B. Bickerstaff, of course, the former Cleveland Cavaliers head coach, and now with the Detroit Pistons on the heels of what was the best regular season team he has ever coached in his many years and various stops along the way, said that's an awesome team. Well, Kenny Atkinson, the guy who has followed him in Cleveland, he spoke after the game, and let's find out what he thinks of his squad.
2: You said before the game that you just needed Donovan Mitchell to be Donovan Mitchell tonight. In what way do you feel like that manifested itself?
3: He was better than Donovan Mitchell. Is that possible? I don't know if I can. That's like bad English. He started with him, his defense, rebounding, and then when he gets in the paint and starts making other people better, you know, the dish offs to our big guys. That was the key, I felt like, to the game. So he had complete control of the game. Listen, man, I couldn't be happier for him, you know, to make that next step. He's going home, you know, to New York, you know. He kept his thing together this year when things weren't going great. He was the beacon, the light, his leadership. He carried us on the court, right? Sam Merrill out 30 games, Evan out, you know, J.A. He was the guy that carried us. And then when things weren't going great, he was the person everyone looked to. And his positivity. And I would have said this if we lost. I had a plan. If we lost, I was going to say the same thing. We could have splintered. If your leader splintered, you know, if he goes in another direction, which he very well could have, things weren't going great. But he stayed positive. He supported the young guys. He never got down on the group. So just, you know, kind of more kudos to him, you know, in terms of getting to that, you know, the level he wanted to get to. And I know he wants more.
2: Game 7 on the road, given all the pressure and all the stakes, what does a performance like this show about this group?
3: When we play with force, it's really the key, like force on both ends with our talent. We're really hard to beat. You know, the question we got to answer, and we talked about in the locker room, is, we can't have forced letdowns, you know, like Game 6, where we were not the forceful team. But tonight we were. That was a the whole difference, our force on

0: on both ends.
1: Kenny, understanding that this group has larger goals than just winning this game and advancing to the conference finals, this is a place that this group has not yet been. What does this accomplishment mean to you and to this group?
0: You know, it's like, you know, and everybody says, oh, it doesn't mean it. No, it does mean something. I think it does. I think this was a, this was just the next step for us. You know, first day of training camp, I put up to our playoff record over the last 3 years, 11-15. You know, I've been saying all year we have a lot to prove. You know, and we, you know, we still have more to prove. That's kind of the next part of it. But we proved something to ourselves that we could take that, you know, another step. Just looking forward to this challenge, this next challenge for us.
2: Justin, this might be a me problem. I'm not sure I heard him say anything after I had a plan for what I was going to say if we lost. What? He went into game 7 thinking about how he was going to address the media after a defeat? I know that shouldn't be the takeaway from the last few minutes that we heard from Kenny Atkinson, but
3: back to Sasser, they dump it into Duren.
4: Yeah, I mean, look, that's a pretty wild thing to admit on the podium. I want to give him credit because look, we're doing a live show right now, right? None of us want to say something that could come back and be interpreted as something else, right? So I'll try to give him that. But that's a pretty wild thing to say in a press conference where you just won a game 7 on the road in dominant fashion, where you blew the doors off the building. You can be cordial and say, like, hey, we played hard. We played great basketball against a great team, and this was just our day. But you don't come out and say, like, well, I hadn't planned on what I was going to say if we lost. You just won by 31. Take the moment and run with it.
2: Well, the light, the beacon that is Donovan Mitchell, the lighthouse while we were lost in the ocean, is now off to the Eastern Conference Finals for the first time in his career. Safe to say, Donovan, you're excited?
5: A breath of fresh air. But like you said, we didn't just come here just to – that wasn't the goal when we started the season. Even last year, like when we lost Indiana, we had our goals set on getting to the finals, and we're just one step closer. But, yeah, it's been almost a decade of running into the same issue, right? Like, you know what I mean? So, sure, I can – personally and as a team, we can breathe a little bit, but in the same token, we can only breathe for about 12 hours and then get right back to it. So it's a balance. It's a blessing. God is good. I wouldn't be here without my teammates, but we got work to do coming up for sure.
4: Adam, that's why I said these moments, these series, these games matter. They matter so much to these players. They think about their legacy. They think about the story. So I applaud Donovan for at least alluding to that because I knew what he was trying to say.
2: I want to know what Cleveland's going to do because I remember when the Knicks advanced to the Eastern Conference Finals last year and they were renaming streets in Times Square. You know, Josh Hart Ave and Brunson Boulevard and, you know, Anthony Towns Avenue. I don't know. I want to know what they're going to do in Cleveland.
4: I don't think they're going to go that far.
2: You got 8 wins. You still need 8 wins. You're only halfway there.
4: Yep.
2: Well, Cade Cunningham probably doesn't care today that he finished 5th in the NBA's MVP vote. SGA, Shai Gilgeous-Alexander, of course, the winner. We're going to get into a little bit of that here from Cade when we come on back. Of course, Cunningham after a tough Pistons loss. It's game night on ESPN Radio and the ESPN app.
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2: Cade Cunningham, though, probably not feeling as good as we are right now. The Pistons go down in Game 7 as favorites at home. We heard from his head coach earlier, J.B. Bickerstaff, talking about, well, really just all the palitudes, all of the positive things about his team and the way that they came out and played as a 60-win unit. As for Cade, though, the star, the face of this franchise, a top five MVP vote-getter, how did he feel about this team this season?
15: We grew a lot, grew from last year. That was the whole goal of this season, was to grow and become a better team than last year. And we did that. Obviously, disappointing series right here. Fell short of, you know, doing enough of the right things to win the series. But we were number one seed for a reason. We won a lot of games this year. We played great basketball all year long. Really established an identity and stuff that we didn't have for a long time. So, you know, all those things are positives and things that, you know, we'll take into the offseason. and come back next year and grow from.
2: So Cade Cunningham, again, finishes top five in the MVP. SGA, Shai Gilgeous-Alexander, the winner. I'll call it a borderline runaway winner. 83 first place votes as compared to the 10 for Nikola Jokic. Won by about 300 points. Won't get into the whole voting system. But it was SGA, Jokic, Wemby, Luka, then Cade. Luka, the only one of that group that did not receive any first place votes. Heavy on the fourth place votes, which was what accounted for his point total. But back to back for SGA, who is hoping, by the way, to go back to back and win a championship once again, Justin. But what'd you think? What'd you take away in terms of SGA winning yet again?
4: I didn't have an issue with it. I know a lot of people are going to say, like, oh, well, Jokic did this or Wemby did this. And those guys deserve all the credit in the world, but so does SGA. We're talking about we got to stop being offended by this, because this is part of the story, right? Good, bad, or indifferent. A storyline matters in this. We're talking about SGA, who is having a historic run that he's on right now. We know about the 20-point game streak that he's on. When you surpass Wilt Chamberlain, you're doing something crazy in an offensive set, right? So we know he just won back-to-back finals, and we know he just won back-to-back MVPs. That's only happened to 14 players in NBA history. Well, now he is now creeping up on, I would say, some really rare air, some of the rarest of air in NBA lore. There have only been two players in NBA history to win consecutive regular season MVPs and finals MVPs. You know who those two players are? Two guys you may have heard of named Michael Jordan and LeBron James.
2: Sound familiar? Yeah.
4: SGA is creeping on the cusp of that. Look, we just said this with the Cavaliers. You only won 8 games. You're halfway done. And that's true for the Oklahoma City Thunder right now. There's a lot of praise going on around this team. There's a lot of expectations. And I think a lot of people are excited for this Western Conference Finals. But SGA is the best player on the best team. And you can make the argument for Jokic. You can make the argument for anybody else. But SGA had just as good an argument as anybody in that conversation. And he sort of ran away with this thing. He had 83 first place votes.
2: 14th player in NBA history to win back-to-back MVPs. There are a couple of cases of guys winning 3 in a row. For anyone that doesn't feel like thinking or looking it up using AI, I'll just tell you. Jokic, Giannis, Steph, LeBron, Steve Nash, Tim Duncan, Jordan, Magic, Moses Malone, Bird, Kareem, Wilt, Russell. So that is exceptional. Ooh. Hall of Fame company that SGA is in right there.
4: Woo, that is just a who's who of names. And I understand the critiques about SGA's game over the years. I don't necessarily have a lot of those critiques. I know the free throw merchant thing was a thing for a while.
2: Yeah, but it still is.
4: And it still is. And I understand that. But no one plays at the speed or at the pace this guy does. He never looks like he's in a rush. He never looks like he's being, you know, deterred by the opposing defense. So this is a really special player that we're watching, and we're watching a really special player at a really special time in his career. So I have no qualms against him winning MVP, because this guy is the epitome of MVP level basketball in this NBA right now in 2026.
2: Well-deserved. I have no issues with it whatsoever. I had a futures ticket on Jokic, so that would have been nice. But that's okay. That's all right. SGA, very deserving MVP. You know, there was an interesting question. We only have a couple minutes before we get a break, but I do want to mix it in. Interesting question that I saw on Twitter, or X if you prefer, earlier today from Kirk Goldsberry, an NBA analyst. He noted, and I hadn't really been paying attention to this, to be honest with you, that Americans had won 59 of the first 63 MVPs, the exceptions being Hakeem Olajuwon, Steve Nash when he went back-to-back, Dirk Nowitzki. Since James Harden in 2018, that's 8 straight international MVPs with Giannis, then Giannis, Jokic, then Jokic, Embiid, Jokic again, SGA, SGA. It makes you wonder, And he even, I think, put a poll out on social media. Will we see an American win MVP, an American-born player win MVP this decade? And, man, I mean, safe to say the European players have more than caught up, or, you know, in SGA's case, the Canadian players.
4: This is all the Dream Team's fault. No, I'm just messing with you. I'm messing with you on that. Look, it's I know this question and this topic has been around for a few years, but it's absolutely a conversation, man. 8 years is a long time. James Harden, like you said, the last one to win it in 2018. Think of how much the NBA and just your life in general has changed since 2018. So, and when you look at, when you said this decade, will an American player win the MVP award this decade? That's when I don't know. We have 2027, 2028, and 2029. And you got to figure that guy, Victor Wembanyama, his time is coming up very, very soon. And SGA, regardless of how the Thunder season ends this season, he's going to be right in that conversation again next year. So, obviously, Jokic is still going to be Jokic. We'll see where Giannis ends up this postseason. I mean, this offseason. But it's a very legitimate question to ask, and I think that's why you see a lot of fervor. You see a lot of excitement. You see a lot of excitement around this draft class. You see guys like A.J. DeBonsa. You see guys like Boozer and just so on and so forth. So it's a very legitimate question to ask. And if you're talking about this decade, I just don't know if we will. Maybe Anthony Edwards pops up next year, but I would probably bet on the Europeans to probably sweep the rest of the decade.
2: Just wonder, you mentioned Anthony Edwards, and obviously a very logical choice. I just wonder kind of who's in line. I mean, eventually Cooper Flagg, you would think, maybe, but we're years probably away from that, unless he has a Wemby-like ascension. But, you know, we'll see. It's really interesting, though. You know, the growth of the game is at an all-time high, which is what you want to see as a consumer, for sure.
4: Again, like I said, man, it's all the Dream Team's fault. It's all the Dream Team's fault. We went over there and dominated in 1992. What have we done? No.
2: Woke them up.
4: Woke them up. As much as other people do, I just want to see great basketball. But you got to wonder what that feels like for the American-born players in the NBA. Like, when's our time going to come again?
2: 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Again, down to the final four in the NBA. 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
32: Luka Doncic, Cade Cunningham to round out the top five. First time since 2015 that a non-American wins the PGA Championship, as England's Aaron Rye wins the Wanamaker Trophy and his first major, taking the PGA Championship at 9-under, three ahead of John Rahm and Alex Smalley. To baseball and a thrilling walk-off on the south side of Chicago.
33: Tying run at third. Caro hits a fly ball out into deep left center field. It's back there. It is gone! Edgar Caro wins it! Shut up!
32: The final call on ESPN 1000, and that's Caro's first home run of the season. He had three hits and three RBIs as the White Sox knock off the Cubs 9-8 in 10 innings. The White Sox are 24-22, and the Phillies are over 500. They're 15-4 under Don Mattingly as manager as they blank the Pirates 6-0.
16: Hey, it's Michelle Smallman, and coming up Monday, I've studied the NFL schedule, which means I'll tell you the exact week when Fernando Mendoza and other rookie quarterbacks will get their first start this season. It's on Sportsnet, 6 a.m. Eastern, right here on ESPN Radio, ESPN2, and ESPNU.

0: ESPN Radio, the ESPN app, Sirius XM Channel 80 with Justin Tinsley, Adam Kaufman. We got you for another half hour. Thanks for hanging out. Again, Cavaliers Eastern Conference Finals bound took care of the Pistons in Game 7 in Detroit, in their house, with relative ease. Let's get thoughts on that from Gary Washburn, Boston Globe, national NBA writer. Gary, my friend, how are you, sir?
1: Hey, how's it going, man?
0: Doing great. Great to have you here with us. I'm a lot surprised that the Pistons didn't put up a fight, and honestly, even that they lost this game. I was so sure, Gary, that Detroit and New York, that was what we had waiting in the wings, and the Cavaliers and Donovan Mitchell had other plans. What did you expect going in versus the reality and the way it played out?
1: Yeah, I mean, I thought the Pistons would win in a close one. I thought it would go down to the wire. I thought it'd be kind of a battle to the end in terms of just two teams that are pretty equal and equally flawed, right? I mean, I think both teams have their weaknesses, both have their strengths, both have shown those in this series, and I thought it would go down. But I think when you look at a seven-game series, and sometimes even though it goes seven and you just one win from that next round, you just don't have enough and you run out of gas. And I think the Pistons, for all they've went through this year, the injuries, coming back from 3-1 down against Orlando, you know, winning in Cleveland, down 3-2, it just seemed like they ran out of gas. Their spirit was done. They had nothing left, and Cleveland had a lot left.
2: Gary, what's going on, man? Justin Tinsley here. Let's look forward a little bit. By the time Game 1 tips off, the Knicks will have not played in 9 days. And we know Cleveland just had a long series with Detroit. Give me your top two or three storylines you're looking forward to in the Eastern Conference Finals.
3: Here we go in 3-2.
1: Three storylines. Okay, that's a good one. I think it's just going to be Donovan Mitchell against the New York Knicks. Like, they're going to try to figure out all types of defenses to slow him down. What's he going to do on the big stage? Obviously, there was rumors years ago that the Knicks were interested in him. I think this is the biggest stage he's been on in his career, how he's going to perform. Number two, I think, is James Harden. A chance to get to the finals, a chance to win as an underdog. And I think just the Knicks being the prohibitive favorites, if they don't win this series, it's going to be hell in New York. Like, they would have been favorites over the Pistons or the Cavaliers. But now their road to the finals was an Atlanta team that gave them three good games and kind of gave up, a Philadelphia team that was just complete disarray, and now Cleveland, which is the fourth seed, which has its share of weaknesses. So if the Knicks don't win this series, because all the pressure and all the money should be on the Knicks. I'm sure all the betting odds are heavily in favor of the New York Knicks. If they don't win this, I don't know what's going to happen in New York.
0: Well, Gary, I mentioned you're from the Boston Globe. You cover the entire NBA, but it's not as though you don't have a special focus on the Boston Celtics. And while we're talking about the East, before we look ahead and start previewing the Western Conference Finals, which to me is the de facto NBA Finals anyway, Jaylen Brown was active on the Twitch stream again tonight, Gary. I'm sure you paid attention to it. What'd you make of his comments? Because he's starting to lash out at the media a little bit.
1: Yeah, I just think he feels betrayed, burned, all of what a lot of athletes might feel about kind of this social media world where everybody kind of jumps on every statement and jumps to conclusions and tells you what you're thinking before you even say it. And I just think he's had a beef with certain people for a while, and I think he unleashed some of those issues he's had. And I just don't know what good this is going to do for him. Like, I just don't know the purpose, the end game in this. It's great to lash out. Okay, you're on your own stream, your own platform, but I don't know what good this does for him to start singling people out and lashing at them. It's just time for Jaylen to kind of move on, get to his summer, whatever he plans on doing, getting into the lab, working on his game, getting some rest, getting ready for the 26-27 season, as opposed to just focusing on what people are saying about him. And I think he's 10 years in now, and I think there's got to be a level of, you know what, I'm over this stuff. And hopefully, for his sake, this is the last stream for a while. It's fun to have guests. It's fun to kind of talk about the league or talk about your thoughts on the world, et cetera. But now it's starting to get malicious a little bit personal. I hope that this might be the last one for a while.
2: Look, we may not know what Jaylen Brown's end game is, but the San Antonio Spurs and the Oklahoma City Thunder, they know what they want their end game to be, and that's the NBA Finals. And there's a ton of excitement around this Western Conference Finals. But, Gary, you've covered the NBA for a long time. You know how great this Oklahoma City team can be, will be, is, right? So how important is it for Wemby and the Spurs to take game one in OKC against a team that really just doesn't get rattled as the pressure increases throughout the postseason?
1: Justin, you're right. I mean, I think it's important for them to make a statement, for the Spurs to punch first. Because if you look at it, Oklahoma City on paper is the better team. Oklahoma City should win this series. But if we go back to the regular season, the Spurs had their number. The Spurs had the formula, the elixir to beat the Thunder. And they have obviously the best center in the game at this point in Victor Wembanyama. They got a bunch of young guns with Castle and Vassell and Harper and Johnson. They got Deer and like they have all the weapons to make this a long, compelling series. It's just they're poised, and they've shown that they can win on the road. They won twice in Minnesota. They've shown the poise. I think the biggest doubt about San Antonio was, can you go from a lottery team to the Western Conference or NBA Finals in the next year? You usually got to get knocked out early first, and that's not been the case. The Spurs have held up, so why not now? So I think they're the team that's just coming off a victory. As we talked about the Knicks, the Thunder have had a long layoff, so they might be a little bit rusty. So I think game one on Tuesday is a time to catch – sorry, tomorrow is the time to catch the Thunder slipping a little bit and then try to take control of the series and take home court advantage.
0: DraftKings Sportsbook has the Spurs 6.5-point dogs in game one, but it would be fun. It'd be fun to see San Antonio steal this one 2-1 on the money line if anybody is interested in investing. Gary Washburn again, Boston Globe, national NBA writer. Gary, really appreciate the time as always.
1: Hey, thanks, guys.
0: Absolutely. Gary's got to get to bed, Justin. It's late. He stayed up late with us.
2: It is. Yeah, it's almost 1 a.m. on the East Coast.
0: That's right. He sounded lively, though. It didn't sound like we woke him or anything like that. Probably still just catching up on all the postgame sound after that, again, lopsided Cleveland win over Detroit there. But we'll have more time before we wrap the show to expand upon those Western Conference Finals thoughts. The thing that needs to be mentioned that we've spent virtually no time talking about because we've been heavily on the East, understandably so, Jalen Williams out since April 22nd, early in that first round series with his hamstring injury, is back. Not on the injury report. He is available for game one of the West Finals against the Spurs. He played most of those early games in that season that Gary made reference to. Despite all the San Antonio wins, taking 4 out of 5, he was in most of those games. So maybe it won't matter. I guess we'll see.
2: Look, to have him back, that is huge news for a team that is basically just an embarrassment of riches in terms of talent, right? So if you're an Oklahoma City Thunder fan, and you love this news. But if you're the San Antonio Spurs, you go right at Jalen Williams in game one. You want to test that hamstring. You want to test his lateral movement. You want to put him in pressure situations to make plays. And, again, you don't want to go, you know, spit into the wind, as my grandmother used to say, or tug on Superman's cape just to try to tee him off. But that's smart basketball. San Antonio has enough bodies to throw at him to really test him out. So I think this is going to be one of the more intricate and interesting chess matches and within the series. And I think we're going to learn a lot within game one.
0: Will it be stormy for the Spurs in the Western Conference Finals? We'll talk about it when we come on back. It's game night on ESPN Radio and the ESPN app.
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10: In the late 1800s, America's greatest inventor, Thomas Edison, was toying with the idea of a power carriage, but he just couldn't get all the ideas to come together. Then one day he was talking with a young man who worked in one of Edison's factories. The young man wanted Edison's opinion on an idea he was working on. He called it the quadricycle. It was to be a self-contained powered carriage. The quadricycle would use a gasoline engine and carry the fuel on board. Edison listened intently when he banged his fist repeatedly on the table and said, "Young man, I think you've got it. Go develop this idea." With that encouragement, the young man quit working for Edison and went out on his own to develop his idea. His name was Henry Ford. Though he no longer worked for Edison, he idealized the old man, and they became the best of friends. Ford was so grateful to Edison that he offered him a new car every year for the rest of his life. Ford knew sometimes encouragement is just as important as a brilliant new idea. That's something to think about. I'm Bob Long with St. Luke's Methodist Church.
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0: Coverage begins 8 o'clock Eastern, presented by Gusto. Again, it's Spurs and Thunder, which really, I mean, this is what, Justin Tinsley, I have been waiting for. This is the one that I have been trying, like so many others, to just will into existence. The collision course that it has felt like between these two teams, I know there were certainly no moments for the Thunder. I mean, they took care of, you know, easy sweep of the Suns, easy sweep of the Lakers. No doubt OKC would be in this spot. But, you know, there was a fleeting moment or two against Portland for San Antonio, especially when Wemby got hurt there, and we wondered, would he even return during the series with the apparent concussion? And then there was a moment or two against Minnesota before the Spurs did what they were supposed to do, and now here we are. Gary Washburn was just on us, brought up, man, I bet on the betting odds, you know, Cleveland must be a heavy dog against New York. Well, I'll tell you, on the DraftKings Sportsbook, Knicks are minus 265 to win that series, the Cavs plus 215. Now, why did I give you the series pricing as opposed to winning the championship? I'll tell you why. Because I think that's as far as either of these teams gets. I think the winner is coming out of the West. I have felt that way for some time. You tell me, as we get ourselves ready, and we're going to hear from SGA, from Wemby in just a moment, but as we get ready for the Western Conference Finals, Justin, is it to you, barring injury and all the stuff you can't predict, a foregone conclusion that whether it's OKC, the defending champs, or San Antonio, a team on the rise, whichever one gets out of this next best of seven, that's going to be the team hoisting the Larry O'Brien?
1: Yeah, look, going into the postseason, I picked OKC over the field just because I felt OKC was that tough in every facet you want. So I'd be a fool to not pick them now. But when you look at the Spurs and when you look at the Oklahoma City Thunder, top to bottom, they feel like more complete teams. They definitely feel like a more complete team than the Cleveland Cavaliers. The Knicks are playing great ball right now. But the predominant favorite is going to come out the Western Conference Finals. And that's why there's so much around this. And I look at this, and you know, for anybody listening, I want you to close your eyes with me right now. If you're driving, don't close your eyes, but just rock with me on this. SGA, obviously the runaway MVP this year. We have Victor Wembanyama, who made no secrets about wanting to be MVP, meeting in the Western Conference Finals. If anybody is going to take it personally, a la Hakeem Olajuwon in the 1995 Western Conference Finals against the San Antonio Spurs, is Victor Wembanyama. I want to see how he is going to approach this series against the MVP in SGA. I want to see how this guy plays hard in all-star games. And I know that's kind of like a lost concept these days, but Victor Wembanyama is that rare young player who seems to understand the magnitude of every moment that he's in. Not saying he's going to succeed every single time, but he definitely recognizes it. And when I look at this Spurs team, when I look at the weapons that they have, obviously Wemby is the creme de la creme, right? But Stephen Castle, like, that dude is a gamer. Dylan Harper is a rookie, but he's a gamer. De'Aaron Fox has had some great games this postseason, and the list goes on. So, yes, the predominant favorite is going to come out the Western Conference Finals. But I won't say it's a dominant, foregone conclusion. Why are we even playing the finals, whoever comes out the East? But I think if it's Knicks versus whoever comes out the West, I think that could be an interesting finals. But I do have OKC repeating at the end of the day.
0: We heard from SGA a little bit earlier about winning his second straight MVP, which is all nice, and I'm sure he'll feel better about it in his private moments or when he reflects later on after his playing career. But for now, it's all eyes on the prize. That means 8 more wins.
2: Honestly speaking, I don't have a tag on it. I don't have a number on it. When it's all said and done, as long as I know I gave everything I had to the game, I'll live with the results. And whatever that looks like, it looks like. Yeah, I don't have a certain amount of accolades I want to collect. I don't have anything I specifically want to do besides win. And as long as I'm giving my every day, my all, and doing it the right way, in my way, I'll live with the results, whatever that looks like.
0: As for Victor Wembanyama, again, the guy that, as you said, really wanted to win himself that MVP, finished third in the voting, he's feeling pretty good about a matchup against a team that his team, albeit much earlier in the year, took down 4 out of 5 times.
3: Of course, we're confident, but we need to keep the right confidence level. Right now, I'm not even thinking about it. I'm just thinking about recovering. I'm thinking about getting this press conference over with. And we're gonna see about it in the next couple of days. But it's gonna be the same as usual. Prepare, take care of your body, scout, watch the film, practice.
0: Justin, I'm an old, but what do the kids say? This is gonna be cinema. That's what this series is gonna be. I am fired up for this series.
1: I mean, you should be. And yes, the kids, they do say absolute cinema. I'm not a kid. I am a 40-year-old man. So I hope I did not just embarrass myself right there. But look, I want to respond to SGA's quote. I understand what he means. Like, I want that. I want this for us. I want that second consecutive title for the Oklahoma City Thunder, and that's what he's focused on. But you also care about accolades as well, especially when that accolade is league MVP. I understand that, hey, maybe, you know, you make an all-rookie team. Yes, that's great, but that's not what you ultimately strive for. You even make an all-star team, but that's not what you ultimately strive for. You deserve to take some time to yourself and celebrate that moment, not get lost in it. But like you said earlier in the show, Adam, consecutive MVPs in this league have only happened 14 times. So, look, I don't know if the kids still say this, but hey, I'm feeling in a groove right now, Adam. I gotta call cap on that. You definitely care about getting MVP. Not saying it's the season doesn't end, but you damn sure care about winning league MVP. That's nothing to scoff at.
0: No, that means something to him. But I appreciate that he's saying the right things for his club and living in the moment, and nothing compares to a championship. It shouldn't anyway for most of these guys, even if you just had one. Again, Spurs, Thunder, third time since conferences formed in 1970-71, the two teams each with at least a 750 win percentage, which is absurd, in the regular season will meet in the conference finals. Of course, this year, before that, Celtics Sixers way back in 1981. Before that, the Lakers and Bucks in 1972. So, good company.
1: Yeah, I mean, that's... it's incredible company. And when I look at this Spurs team, it's pretty wild to realize that this is their first conference finals since 2017. It was that year that they were looking damn good. They were looking just as good as the Golden State Warriors, believe it or not. But that was game one where Kawhi turned his ankle, and it was a lot of controversy behind it. That pretty much spelled the end of his time in San Antonio. So it's just wild to look at how much this franchise has changed since then. Obviously, Pop's not there anymore. The older legends, they're not there anymore. But that same
0: they're around
1: feeling
0: though. Pop's
1: of
0: around.
1: Confidence.
0: Duncan's around.
1: Yeah, he's well, not on the sideline. That's what I mean. Yeah,
0: that's
1: you
0: fair.
1: Know.
0: Yeah.
1: Salute to Greg Popovich, man. Salute to Greg Popovich. I have a special place in my heart for Greg Popovich. But this is a new look Spurs team. With the same confidence, the same resolve, and the same, like, we're not going to get too big or too bent out of shape in the moment. It's just going to be really interesting to see how that translates against a team like this Oklahoma City Thunder.
0: Justin, I blinked and show's over, man. That's how fast it goes when you're having a good time.
1: Wow. Wow, it's already over. This is amazing.
0: Right?
1: But hey, I enjoyed my first rodeo with you, my man.
0: Amen, man. Let's make sure we'll put in the request. Make sure we could do it again. Not just us,
1: go.
0: Our
1: yes.
0: friends.
1: Yes.
0: Jovan producing, Steven on the board, the whole crew behind the scenes. We appreciate everyone. Again, congrats to the Cleveland Cavaliers advancing to face the Knicks. Looking forward to Monday night tonight, if you're on the East Coast, as we get ready for, again, the Thunder and the Spurs. And by the way, shout out Aaron Rye winning the PGA Championship. Coming up next, SportsCenter All Night with Jay Reynolds. 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
10: It's game seven for all the marbles as Cade and the Pistons clash with Spida and the Cavs.
11: On the right wing, hands it off to Merrill. Dribble handoff for three.
12: Merrill! The four-point play attempt now coming up as he nails the three.
13: What has gotten into Sam Merrill?
10: Walk-offs and blowouts cap MLB's rivalry weekend.
14: The pitch from Michaelis. Swinging a high fly ball. Deep right field. Wood stops at the wall. That'll do it! Orioles strike again! Their third home run of the afternoon.
10: History on the links, 100 years in the making.
15: To win this event and then to be, a person that's the first one to have won it in such a long time from England is an amazing thing and something to be extremely proud of.
10: Handing out the hardware on the hardwood.
2: I don't have a certain amount of accolades I want to collect. 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
10: Plus, Clark, Mitchell, and the Fever take on the Storm.
16: Inbounds goes to Cunningham, who sealed off Heidemann and banks it in. Another double-double for CC. She's got 19 points and 10 assists.
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17: 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We had three teams slotted into the conference finals in the NBA, two in the West and in the East. The Knicks, New York, awaiting the winner between the Cavs and the Pistons. Detroit, the top seed in the Eastern Conference, facing a Game 7. Home team won the first four games of the series. Then the Cavs took Game 5 at Detroit, but the Pistons returned the favor with a Game 6 win in Cleveland. So Game 7 back in Detroit. Would that be good news or bad news, given the two separate trends for the home teams in the series? We would get the answer relatively early.
11: Schroeder smells blood, drives, Nash dribble, kicks it to the corner. Three ball for Merrill is good. 41-26 Cavs as they extend their lead to 15. A 10-0 run for Cleveland. Here's Mitchell weaving through traffic into the paint. Off the glass and in. Mitchell extends the lead to 20, and J.B. Bickerstaff has seen enough. He calls timeout. 55-35 Cavs with 2:53 to go in the second.
17: Up 20 there. The Cavs would lead by 17 at the half, and then
11: Mobley on the drive. Finds Allen in the paint. Allen turn around, tries to duck under, flips it up and good. Timeout Pistons as the lead is ballooned to 72-49. A 23-point lead. Now flips it to Schroeder on the right wing, guarded by Harris. They get it back to Mitchell. Mitchell on the right wing on Harris. Step back three on the way. Mitchell, nothing but net. 95-69, up to 26 points here with the lead for the Cavs. Mitchell with 24.
18: And now Mitchell is styling on him, too, celebrating after that one. Got Tobias Harris again.
11: Mitchell hangs, fires, misses, gets his own rebound and put back. And that right there explains the night for the Pistons. Donovan Mitchell is going in there, getting his own rebound and put back.
18: He's literally running circles around the Pistons. He's moving at a different speed right now.
17: George Sedano and Kalena Azubuike had the call right here on ESPN Radio. Cavs led by as much as 35. They win it by 31, 125-94 at Detroit. They take the series in seven. Cavs the third.

0: tonight we were. That was a whole difference, our force on both ends. You know, and everybody says, oh, it doesn't mean it. No, it does mean something. I think it does. I think this was the next step for us. You know, first day of training camp, I put up our playoff record over the last 3 years, 11-15. You know, I've been saying all year we have a lot to prove. You know, we still have more to prove. That's kind of the next part of it. But we proved something to ourselves that we could take that, you know, another step. So just looking forward to this next challenge for us.
1: Cavs into the conference finals. First conference finals appearance since 2018 when they beat the Celtics in seven. It's their third conference finals appearance without LeBron James. Donovan Mitchell, 26 points, 8 assists, 6 rebounds in the Game 7 win. He spoke with our crew from the NBA on ESPN Radio, Kalena Azubuki and George Sedano.
2: There's a lot of emotion right now, but I think the biggest thing is just like... I think the biggest thing, man, we just collectively, like, I think we found, you know, something as a group. But, you know, I mean, it's a blessing. I can't overlook the fact that it's been 9 years. It's been my whole career without getting to this point. So that's a blessing. But we ain't got much time to celebrate. So we got to get right back to it.
3: You guys bought a massive Cleveland contingent here. That's
2: man, shout out to the Cavs fans. Like, they're everywhere. Yeah. This is nuts.
3: My goodness.
2: This is nuts.
3: Talk to me about the adjustment you guys made. Because in game six, it seemed like the Pistons a lot more single coverage. You guys were getting inside when you wanted to, but then you were making the dish. You were making the right decisions, yep. Drawing the bigs over. What was that adjustment like for you and as a team?
2: I think the biggest thing in game six, you got to give them credit. They came out with more force. They played like it was their game seven and we did not. But at the end of the day, it's just about how do you respond. And you know this, right, playing in the league, like, it was a letdown. You know, game six was a letdown. We missed an opportunity, but, you know, fortunately, it's a seven-game series, and we had an opportunity to come out there and get another one on the road. But you got to give them credit. They're not going to go down without a fight. And for us to take that lump, right, to lose a game six on our home floor that way, their crowd came on the road, and for us to come out here and respond was huge.
4: You guys made the trade. You bring in James Harden, a guy to help you get to this point. What has he meant for you and this team?
2: Well, I mean, like, you just look, right? Like, it just allows everybody to kind of do what they do. You know, for me, being aggressive, you know, shout out to Thompson, hell of a defender, right? He's got to pick and choose who he guards. You know what I'm saying? So now we're able to get to the paint. Do you help off James? Do you help off me? Now Evan Mobley's downhill. There's more space. And then when you want to, when he wants to, he can get in the paint and make plays for others. So there's just so many different things that just him being on the basketball court alone, he doesn't have to take a shot. That just changes everything for us. And then when he does get downhill, does get to do whatever he does, man, it's working so far. We got to keep it going.
1: Donovan Mitchell making his first career appearance in the conference finals. He'd been in the conference semis 4 times previously. Those were losses. Finally gets the win in this one with Cleveland as the Cavs get past the Pistons 125-94 in game 7. Pistons 31-point loss, third largest loss by a 60-win team in NBA postseason history. They trailed by 17 at the half, second largest halftime deficit by a 1 seed in a game 7. Their coach, J.B. Bickerstaff.
5: This team is awesome, and they're a special group of guys. You know, I couldn't be more appreciative of how they allow us to coach them, work with them every single day, the spirit they carry, their willingness to grow, their willingness to sacrifice. And it's a special group. And again, I can't be more thankful than to be a part of this and to be able to work with these guys.
6: JB, just you guys took a step last year, take another big step this year, playing at home, game 7, especially what you just done in Cleveland. How big of a disappointment?
5: It's not a disappointment at all. I'm not ever will I be disappointed in these guys. These guys every single day give us what they got. So it is not a disappointment. It's a loss, and it's a tough loss. But, you know, that adjective will never be used in this group.
6: It's not. I'm not saying in the guys necessarily, but the season as a whole, and also I'm sure you had higher expectations. Falling far short of that, I guess, is that a disappointment?
5: I don't think we fell short of in anything, and I don't like the direction of your question. I'll be honest with you, like, these guys have improved massively and done a great job. Anything other than positivity towards this group, like, is unacceptable. You know, the turnaround from where we've come from, what these guys have been willing to do. Yeah, we, you know, everybody wants to win a championship every year. But, you know, how much did you grow? How much did you improve? Did you sacrifice for the greater good of the team?

0: Our guys did that collectively every single day, and we got better. We put ourselves in position to be here. So there's nothing disappointing about this group and the outcome of this.
1: 60-22 in the regular season was Detroit Pistons losing in the conference semifinals as the one seed. The bar was high, but what about the season? ESPN analyst Janae Ogumike.
2: First, I want to put things into context. And, you know, I took my glasses off because I was like, oh, you know, a little emotional because I felt like those guys, they tried so hard this year. You know, I'm a glass half full type of gal. And I feel like people forget that just three seasons ago, this was a team that tied the NBA worst record with 28 straight losses. They were in the gutter. They finished that year, I think, just one game off of the worst record in the league. Three seasons later, Cade Cunningham is in the conversation for MVP. This is a squad that finished number one in the regular season in the East. They got to get Cade some help. He is a bad man. I know we talk about the bad boy Pistons. He's a bad man. And sometimes he has to do, I wouldn't even say sometimes, most of the times he's had to do bad all by himself. That's not sustainable in this NBA. You see so many squads where they have one, two, three, even looking at the Cavaliers, four options, four guys playing really well. And so they need to get more balance offensively to support him. They need to find a better secondary creator. Tobias Harris tried all he could, and Jalen Duren had to do better. He has to improve in these meaningful games. But right now, their universe is around Cade, and they have to find ways to get him more help in the future.
1: Cade Cunningham, 13 points, a career playoff low in the Game 7 loss for the Pistons. SportsCenter all night, ESPN Radio. Pistons season is over. Cavs advance to the Eastern Conference Finals. Game 1 with the Knicks is Tuesday. Every game from here on out, Conference Finals and NBA Finals here on ESPN Radio, presented by Gusto. Tuesday, Game 1 of the Eastern Conference Finals. Monday, Game 1 of the Western Conference Finals. Coverage at 8 o'clock Eastern, and that Western Conference Final will feature the NBA MVP.
3: According to ESPN, Shams Charania, Shai Gilgeous-Alexander has been named the league's MVP for the second consecutive year.
4: The way things are in this organization, in this city, it breeds success. And it's no coincidence. I'm just lucky to end up here.
1: As he did a year ago, Shai Gilgeous-Alexander named the MVP this season. He ranked second in scoring with just over 31 points per game, shooting a career best 55% from the field, also averaged a career-high 6.5 assists as the Thunder put up the NBA's best record for the second consecutive season. And this marks the fourth straight season that SGA finished in the top five in MVP voting. One of the past two.
4: Honestly speaking, I don't have a tag on it. I don't have a number on it. When it's all said and done, as long as I know I gave everything I had to the game, I'll live with the results. And whatever that looks like, it looks like. Yeah, I don't have a certain amount of accolades I want to collect. I don't have anything I specifically want to do besides win. And as long as I'm giving my every day, my all, and doing it the right way and my way, I'll live with the results, whatever that looks like. It's special. And not really for me personally, but more so for, like, the city and the organization. I think, like, someone told me a stat. It's been 4 MVPs in the last 12 years to go through this building, and I don't think that's coincidence. There's a reason why you have success when you come through this program and this facility and this city. Like, everything I just mentioned, from the fans, the love they give, to the ownership, the front office, for making things easy, making sure we're getting our work in, the coaches playing the right brand of basketball and holding the right things accountable. The way things are in this organization, in this city, it breeds success, and it's no coincidence. I'm just lucky to end up here.
1: SGA is the fifth active player to be named the MVP in consecutive seasons, seventh player in the last four decades to win multiple MVPs before turning 28. Every retired player to win consecutive MVPs has been inducted into the Hall of Fame. SportsCenter all night, ESPN Radio, from the NBA to golf and the year's second major, giving us a bit of a surprise on Sunday.
5: Aaron Rye has just hit a beautiful birdie putt on 17, and he drains it from 50 feet. Is unstoppable at Aronimink. He is 9 under par.
6: Aaron Rye from long range. That's his superpower. 50-foot putts. Listen to this.
7: Sets the putter next to the ball. He takes one practice stroke, then sets the putter behind the ball. Usually takes two or three looks, depending upon the length. Takes two looks, gets that started out on the right. He needs to carry up over the top of the hill, and that's not even going to come close to getting there. Came up way short. That's about 10 feet short. So with that miss right there, Aaron Rye is your 2026 PGA champion at Aronimink. But I got to tell you, that was a masterclass performance today by Aaron Rye.
1: Sirius XM PGA Tour Radio final round, 5-under-65. He was 9-under for the week for a three-shot win over Jon Rahm and Alex Smalley. Rye becomes the first English-born golfer to win the PGA Championship since Jim Barnes. He won the first two tournaments in 1916 and 1919, which were both match play competitions. Rye ends that 107-year drought for England.
8: Wasn't actually aware of it until yesterday. I think in this room yesterday it was mentioned, which was the first of my knowledge. But yeah, extremely, extremely proud. There's a lot of incredible and historic English players over those 100 years who have gone on to achieve incredible things and had phenomenal careers. But to win this event, And to be a person that's the first one to have won it in such a long time from England is an amazing thing and something to be extremely proud of.
1: Before the tournament at DraftKings, he was 290-1 to win. Rounds of 70, 69, 67, 65. Got better in each round, gets his first career major victory. ESPN analyst Andy North.
9: Well, I think there's a couple of things you look at. You look at actual stat numbers and you look at the eye test. He was great chipping approach shots, number two, putting, number five. And that's a great combination. That you do that, you're going to have a great chance. But I thought the eye test, watching him play the last nine holes of a championship, he looked like he was in complete control. He drove it in the fairway, he hit it on the greens. One of the only fairways he missed, he drove it in the greenside bunker at the drivable 13th. That is the fairway as far as I'm concerned. I mean, he just played beautiful golf, didn't make mistakes, and looked like he never got above out of his comfort zone playing.
1: 23 birdies or better over the course of the week en route to the PGA Championship. How big is the concern with the bullpen? That's next. SportsCenter All Night continues. It's ESPN Radio.
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1: Still has the road to Omaha. Softball charting its way to Oklahoma City, and the ACC still represented. Duke is one of the 16 teams still standing after this weekend's regionals. But of those 16 teams remaining, 9 are from the SEC, including Alabama, the top seed in the tournament, which outscored its opponents 20-0. This regional weekend, they sweep the regional without allowing a run. ESPN analyst Tara Henry and Tori Vidalis.
28: They're deep, right? And they can rely on each other throughout the tournament. When you get into postseason, it is so much more about a staff mentality moving forward in this game because of how offensive-minded our sport has become. And now that Alabama has two big arms, really three if you count Caitlin Palazzi, another freshman who's really come and eat up some innings for Alabama, but they allow each other to rest and be a little bit more fresh for this postseason run, and that's what they've been able to do all season. So just playing off of each other and also learning from one another, pushing one another, because anytime you have somebody that's just as good, if not better than you, it makes you want to get that much better every time you show up to that field.
29: I agree with you, Tori, and I also think when you take a look at Alabama, this offense has been really, really impressive, and also you mentioned the freshman class and Vic Beaudin. How about Anna Roman and Ambry Taylor as well? But we saw Jenna Young get it done today, and then Audrey Vandegrift hitting the long ball. That is production up and down the lineup. And heading into a super regional, that is something that Patrick Murphy loves to see from his team. When you've got pitching, you've got an offense, you can go.
28: Yeah, and how about Jenna Young with two home runs? We're used to seeing the Brooke Wells, yes, the Alexis Papillo, but the freshmen stepping up, and the speedsters too. This team is just athletic and deep, and they can swing it.
1: Alabama getting LSU in the super regionals, one of three supers featuring SEC against SEC. UCLA is also headed to the super regionals off a milestone moment.
30: Megan Grant lifting it high, sending number 40 over the fence.
31: I mean, here I go, not fearing what'll happen. Bang.
30: 40 home runs in a season.
31: Man.
30: Nobody's ever done it.
31: Oh, just goosebumps still in my arms.
1: UCLA beating South Carolina 15-1 run rule. Megan Grant, 89 homers in her career, 40 of them this season. That's an all-time record.
30: Megan, what does it feel like to hit 40 home runs in a season?
32: I mean, it's surreal. When I first started, I did not think, you know, I would ever get to this point, but I guess the hard work pays off, you know.
1: UCLA gets UCF in the Super Regionals next weekend. SportsCenter All Night, ESPN Radio. Speaking of action on the diamond, in New York, Mets and Yankees. Yankees take a 6-3 lead to the bottom of the ninth, but...
0: First pitch, breaking ball hit deep to left field. It's down the line. It's hooking. It is a home run! Tie game! Tie game! Tyrone Taylor tucks it just inside the foul pole. Down the left field line. It's a three-run homer. The Mets have tied it down to their last out here in the bottom of the ninth inning.
1: Well, that ties it up, and so it was on to the 10th. Yankees don't score in the top half and in the home half.
0: 0-1. Chopper over the mound toward the middle of the infield. Runner coming home. There's no play. Simeon scores. Game over. The Maine Mets, one comeback at a time, have won the series. They win this one in 10, 7-6.
1: Mets' fourth walk-off win this season. 880 ESPN New York, 7-6 in 10. Yankees' fifth walk-off loss this season. Third straight series loss. They finished 2-7 over their nine-game road trip. Outfielder Aaron Judge.
2: There were a couple close games, but, you know, just about finishing the job. You know, a couple games here where, you know, we got to close it out, or, you know, some games and extras that we got to, you know, get a couple runs across and just don't get the job done. So the boys are playing hard, though. That's, I think, the biggest thing. These guys are playing tough. They're making the plays they need to, but just coming up a little bit short.
1: Yankees losing in 10 after giving up the game-tying three-run homer with two outs in the ninth inning. Yankees 9 blown saves this season. They're most within the first 50 games of a season since 2007. Manager Aaron Boone, concerned about that bullpen?
3: No, I think they're all capable of getting big outs, and they have throughout this year. We just had a terrible road trip where we certainly had some tough ones. That's part of it. We got to, you know, get after it tomorrow.
1: Milwaukee, Baltimore, and the Mets on that road trip. The Chicago matchup on Sunday also went 10 innings.
4: Tying run at third. Caro hits a fly ball out into deep left center field. It's back there. It is.
1: ESPN 1000, White Sox with the 9-8 win in 10, their first walk-off homer since 2024. Their first walk-off homer against the Cubs since 2003. White Sox get the win. They are 7-1 since May 9th, their best record in an 8-game span this season. Well, we went 7, and it's now final. That's next. 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
1: Aaron Rye with a final round 65 on Sunday captures the PGA Championship, his first major. SGA wins his second straight NBA MVP. Conference finals are set. Spurs, Thunder get underway tonight, Tuesday. It's the Knicks and the Cavs.
2: That'll do it. The Cleveland Cavaliers are moving on to the Eastern Conference Finals. They'll take on the New York Knicks. A final score for the Cavs. They win 125-94 in Detroit.
3: The result is surprising, but the way it happened is even more surprising.
1: 125-94. Cavs becoming the third team in NBA history to win a Game 7 on the road by at least 30. Pistons bow out as the top seed, failing to make the Eastern Conference Finals. Cavaliers, backed by Donovan Mitchell, 26 points, 8 assists, 6 rebounds. Jared Allen had 23 points, spoke with NBA on Prime.
4: Jared, I think it's official, especially in these playoffs. Game 7, Jared Allen is real. How would you describe just the mentality you guys came into this game to just dominate on the road in Game 7?
5: We just knew that we had to get the job done. We knew that we had to bring a lot of force. It's a tough arena to win in. And we knew that every single possession, every single play was super important.
4: And look, you've been battling alongside Donovan Mitchell for a while now. What stood out to you about the way he steadied this group with his playmaking and scoring tonight?
5: He started out the game not trying to take it over, not trying to score every single basket. He started the game trying to distribute the ball. And I think that's huge for a leader like him, trying to get everybody else going and then getting himself going second.
4: Okay, so quick turnaround. Yeah. Madison Square Garden, yeah. The Knicks, the Eastern Conference Finals, Jared.
5: Absolutely.
4: After silencing this crowd here in Game 7, what are you expecting in that environment on Tuesday?
5: Yeah, we know it's going to be a loud environment. We know that their fans are incredible fans, crazy fans, but we know that we can do it. We came to an incredible arena like this and took over the game. We just have to do it again.
4: Lastly, Eastern Conference Finals. How does that feel?
5: Feels good. We're along this journey. Every step is a step further. We just have a job more to do.
1: Jared Allen with 23. Sam Merrill had 23 as well on 7 of 10 shooting. Game 7 turns into a 31-point road rout for the Cavs. And you heard it here on ESPN Radio. George Sedano, Kalena Azubuike had the call for us. George?
2: Jay, thank you so much. Kalena, the Cavs came in here in a hostile building. This place had energy to begin with here in Detroit. They shut it down pretty quick with nearly a wire-to-wire victory.
3: From the jump, they came out, and you could tell by the way Donovan Mitchell was moving and grooving. He was aggressive and assertive. And Jared Allen came out. He was aggressive and assertive from the jump. You heard it. They are all talking about force. Donovan Mitchell was talking about the force and aggression that they played with, the sense of urgency. They had it. They didn't have it in Game 6. They had it tonight. They made up for it. They took care of the ball a lot of the game. Only 13 turnovers, 31 assists. We were talking about them trusting the pass. They made the adjustment. Get inside. Get in the paint. Make the right decision. Draw the help in. Draw Durant in. Dish it off to his man. A lot of times they're making the Pistons bigs look crazy tonight because they're coming over to help. A lot of times they're in the air alone, jumping at them, and the Cavs are making the right pass. They're finishing inside. They got 58 points in the paint, and the Pistons, throughout these playoffs and elimination games, one thing they've done so well is limit the opponent points in the paint. They weren't able to do that tonight because their point of attack defense broke down. Their on-ball defense kind of broke down. They weren't able to keep guys in front of them. The Cavs were driving by them. They were dishing. They were making all the right reads, all the right decisions, and they shot the ball well. And Sam Merrill played incredibly well, knocking down threes.
2: Before we get to the conference finals matchup in the East, 30 seconds on the Pistons season and what you think their offseason should look like.
3: It's disappointing. They had a really good regular season, finishing at the top spot. You were wondering how, okay, Cade with a collapsed lung, how is he going to come into the playoffs? He played amazingly well all throughout the playoffs. Didn't play as well in the last game in a win. You thought he was going to have a bounce back game tonight. 12 points in the first half. 1 point in the second half. He's still the engine. he's still the motorcade. You can ride him. He's only going to get better and better. Cade Cunningham's going to have a chip on his shoulder next season.
6: Now, for sure. I don't think there's any doubt. They'll probably look for a secondary scorer to help him, playmaker. Now, this Knicks-Cavs series, what do you make of it?
3: I'm looking forward to it. I said it. The Knicks are the best three-point shooting team in the league in the playoffs this season. You know what Brunson's going to give you. I think the X factor is Mikal Bridges. I do like the way they've involved Karl-Anthony Towns. They're making sure they play through him at times, let him make decisions, let him attack from the top of the key, get his post-ups in there. He's got to try to dominate. But I do think the Cavs' double bigs, the two agile bigs, could give the Knicks some problems and try to defend the ISO of a James Harden and the decision-making there and Donovan Mitchell and how tenacious he can be can prove to be tough for the Knicks. They do have a smaller player in Jalen Brunson on the defensive side. Can the Cavs look to expose him at times and get him switched on to people? But it's going to be a tough battle. It could go seven games again.
6: Well, we'll see. Hopefully that'll be the case for the NBA fans out there to get another seven-game series. But the Pistons fall short in this one. The Cavs are moving on with a road victory. They will go and face the Knicks in the Eastern Conference Final. Our final score here in Game 7 in Detroit, the Cavs 125, the Pistons 94. For Kalina Azubuki, I'm George Sedano right here on your home for the NBA, ESPN Radio, and the ESPN app. Now let's go back to Jay Reynolds in the studio.
1: All right, George, NBA down to its final four conference finals set to get underway. After dropping the first game of their series with Minnesota, the Spurs bounce back and win the series in six. Anthony Edwards giving the Spurs their flowers, saying they were the better team. As for the Wolves getting over that hump moving forward, ESPN senior writer Tim Bontemps.
7: Well, I mean, sure, it'd be nice if they could add a superstar to their roster. They just don't really have the ammunition to theoretically go do that. So it will be interesting to see what their summer looks like. And look, I think whether it's the Timberwolves or any other team in the West that's not Oklahoma City or San Antonio, when you're looking at those two teams going forward, I mean, you've got, arguably the three best players moving forward on the Spurs are all on their rookie deal still. And Victor Wembanyama, Stephon Castle, and Dylan Harper. And the Thunder have, I think two guys over 30 on the entire roster. And their whole core is basically all guys in their early to mid 20s. So, I mean, these two teams should be set up for what has a chance to be one of the all-time iconic rivalries in the history of the league over the next 5 to 10 years as they go back and forth atop the West. And everybody else has got a titanic challenge to try to catch up and keep up with them. And, Minnesota is probably going to be one of the first teams to really stare down the barrel of that with, Anthony Edwards getting closer to his prime and most of this roster in its
1: 30s. Tuesday, we'll see game one of the Eastern Conference Finals, but Monday, game one of the Western Conference Finals. Timberwolves fell short. Spurs and Thunder's getting underway on Monday. Our coverage here on ESPN Radio begins at 8 o'clock Eastern. Right now, SportsCenter all night. Back to baseball in Anaheim. Dodgers, Angels,
8: 0-1. Swung on, hot shot into left center, a base hit. Here comes Kinnan to score. Ohtani rounding third. He will score. Andy Pages does it again with runners in scoring position. Drives in two. It is 6-0 Dodgers.
1: AM 570 LA Sports. Dodgers outscoring the Angels 31-3 in the three-game series. They win Sunday 10-1. Dodgers' fifth consecutive win. Longest active win streak in Major League Baseball. Shohei Ohtani 3-for-5. Couple of RBI. 8 hits, 8 RBI over his last four games. Angels, meanwhile, with their sixth consecutive loss. Dodgers put up 10. So did the Giants.
9: Suarez set the pitch. Bader swings, drives one to right towards the corner. Cortez going back. He's looking up. It is gone! Harrison Bader has hit a grand slam for the Giants. It is an 8-run, 8th inning. And Bader fired up as he rounds the bases. Giants have broken it wide open. It's 10-1.
1: KNBR with the call. Giants, as you heard, 8 in the 8th. Their most in an inning since scoring 9 in the 11th inning a year ago in May at Wrigley. They beat the Athletics on Sunday, 10-1, their 20th win in their 47th game this season. Most games needed to reach 20 wins in a season since 2008. They beat the Athletics in this one. Guardians also put up 10. They beat the Reds 10-3. Guardians' third game scoring double-digit runs this season. Six homers, most of the game since 2019 against the Yankees. SportsCenter All Night, ESPN Radio. Phillies and Pirates, and the Phillies doing something that few have been able to do.
10: Here's the pitch. Stott swings, drives it up the alley, right center field, on the run. Triolo won't get it. It'll one-hop the fence. Bohm is in. Marsh is coming in. Garcia's around at third base. A two-run double for Bryson Stott, and the Phillies lead it 5-0.
1: Sports Radio 94 WIP. Phillies go on to a 6-0 shutout of the Pirates. They're 16-5 since April 25th. Second-best win percentage in baseball during that span. But on Sunday, they got to Paul Skeens. Skeens went 5 innings, gave up 6 hits and 5 earned runs, tied for the most earned runs in his career.
11: Just didn't execute a few pitches, and they did a good job there, so yeah, I'll have to rewatch it. I just didn't execute a few pitches, and they got to him.
12: How challenging is it to navigate a lineup of that caliber?
11: It's challenging, but it's the big leagues. You know, every lineup's good, so yeah, just got to execute a little more consistently.
13: How have you felt that this team has responded to the doses of adversity you guys have had so far this year?
11: Yeah, I'm not worried about it. I think it's probably a good time for an off day, but I think we're in a good spot going into, you know, this next stretch, and not worried about how we'll respond at all.
1: Paul Skeens roughed up on Sunday. Pirates have a 3-game losing streak, second longest streak this season. They did have a 5-game losing streak at the end of April. Padres and Mariners at the Sunday night game.
9: Here comes the 1-1. Ball drilled deep right field. Going! Gone! Another long homer for Gavin Sheets. Destroyed to right field. 404 feet, a second homer of the game. The pitch, and France serves one out towards shallow center. Rodriguez has to play it on a bounce. Merrill is in. Laureano racing around third. And France with a two-out, two-run single. 7-0 Padres. A 5-run sixth inning for San Diego.
1: Rough afternoon for the Mariners. ESPN Radio with the call. Padres an 8-3 win. Mariners are one hit. Padres 28-18 on the season. Half game back of the Dodgers for first place in the National West. 3-game series against the Dodgers coming up starting today in San Diego. Padres picking up their third sweep of the season. Diamondbacks an 8-6 win against the Rockies. Corbin Carroll 2-for-4, 2 homers, 3 RBI en route to the victory. The Orioles and Nationals.
14: The pitch from Michaelis. Swinging a high fly ball. Deep right field. Wood stops at the wall. That'll do it. Orioles strike again. Their third home run of the afternoon is a sizzler over the wall in right field. And the first of the season for Colton Cowser.
1: WBAL. Orioles go on to a 7-3 win over the Nats. Orioles' third game this season with at least 3 homers. Blue Jays beat the Tigers 4-1. Vlad Guerrero Jr. 2-for-4 with his third homer of the season. Braves an 8-1 rout of the Red Sox. 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
1: 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Right decision for the Steelers? Earlier on ESPN Radio are Matt Jones and Myron Metcalf.
18: It feels like the only decision to me. You know, I think a lot of people who are disappointed, it's like, where do you turn? It's a terrible free agent market. The only really quality player available in a trade was Kyler Murray and Tua. So I don't know. I think it says more about the fact that they just don't believe in Mason Rudolph, Drew Aller, or Will Howard yet, you know, and they feel like Mike McCarthy.
19: First of all, when you say Mason Rudolph yet, he's been there 10 years. Like, yeah. And he has, yet, been picked over, he has been picked over so many times. Like, poor Mason Rudolph. Yeah. They just go out on the street and try to find somebody to start over him. He's like the woman that's like, are you going to keep coming back to me? And, you know, I mean, poor. Yeah. But anyway, go ahead.
18: Yeah, they still have a guy behind Aaron Rodgers that they trust. And if you're Mike McCarthy, you feel like you have a familiar face. Maybe that pairing works out. So I get why you do it. I don't know what else they would have done. What's the other option?
19: Well, there isn't another option. I mean, you're right. I mean, the other option would be go sign Kyler Murray. You know, is that an upgrade? Maybe, but you can't just sign Kyler Murray for 1 year. You're committing to him for at least two or three, and I can understand how you would decide, I don't want to be in the Kyler Murray business. Well, Aaron Rodgers, the things I was most worried about with Aaron Rodgers, he kind of didn't have that happen last year. I mean, he wasn't particularly great, but he also didn't blow the team up. So I guess the theory is he'll just not blow the team up for another year. And Mike McCarthy, maybe he gets, I don't know what he's going to get out of him that anybody else would, but you're just basically signing up for another year of mediocrity. They're not going to be a contender. And, you know, you fired Mike Tomlin and you're probably going 9-8 again.
1: Or worse, and get a better draft pick. Aaron Rodgers, 1 year deal worth up to $25 million. He's expected to include a base salary between $22 and $23 million. SportsCenter All Night continues. It's ESPN Radio.
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1: 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Super regional action next weekend on ESPN. 9 of the 16 teams from the SEC. 6 could reach Oklahoma City. There will be a minimum of 3. 3 of the super regionals are SEC against SEC. Texas, meanwhile, gets Arizona State. Longhorns outscoring their opponents 25-1 this season.
2: Best part of Texas's game right now is...
3: That's a toss-up, honestly.
2: There may not even be an answer to that.
3: What's funny is we've talked so much about Texas and the lull that they've had in April, so it's amazing to see them come out. The reigning national champions, might I add, they know what it takes to get to the World Series, and they know what it takes to win it. And I think behind the arm of Teagan Kavan and now an offense that is suddenly finding their stride again, I don't know which one you'd pick.
1: Longhorns outscored their opponents 25-1 this weekend. Super Regionals next weekend on ESPN. Twins a 5-4 win over the Brewers on Sunday. Brewers stranding the tying run at third in the ninth inning. Rays double up the Marlins 6-3. Rays third time winning 30 of their first 45 games of the season. SportsCenter All Night, ESPN Radio. As for Sunday's top sounds, John Ryder.
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5: Thanks, Jay. We start with a winner take all game 7 of the East Semis in Detroit, and defense leading to offense for the Cavs as they won in convincing fashion. George Sedano and Kalena Azubuike with the call on ESPN Radio.
6: Back to Sasser. They dump it into Duren. Duren blocked from behind by Mobley, and he gets it back. Mobley gets it back from Duren. They kick it to the corner. Struce wide open for 3. Struce! The Struce is loose. He buries a 3.
7: It's too much.
0: Number 4.
5: Now to the NCAA softball regionals, and what a season it's been for UCLA slugger Megan Grant. 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
8: Megan Grant lifting it high, sending number 40 over the
9: bus. I mean, here I go, not fearing what'll happen. 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
0: Number 3.
5: 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And with a sensational putt on 17, the call on the SiriusXM PGA Tour radio network.
8: Aaron Rye has just hit a beautiful birdie putt on 17. He drains it. Unstoppable at Aronimink. He is 9 under par.
10: Aaron Rye from long range. That's his superpower. 50-foot putts. 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
0: Number 2.
5: To baseball, and the Giants explode in the 8th against the A's. The call on KNBR.
11: Suarez set the pitch. Bader swings, drives one to right towards the corner. Cortez going back. He's looking up. It is gone. Harrison Bader has hit a grand slam for the Giants. It is an 8-run eighth inning. And Bader fired up as he rounds the bases. Giants have broken it wide open. It's 10-1.
0: Number 1.
5: JR top sound, an exciting finish on the south side of Chicago. The White Sox walk off the Cubs in 10. The final call on ESPN 1000.
12: Tying run at third. Caro hits a fly ball out into deep left center field. It's back there. It is gone! Edgar Caro wins it! Shut up!
1: White Sox led 7-4 entering the ninth and needed 10. To win it. SportsCenter All Night, ESPN Radio. Cleveland taking game 7 at Detroit Sunday. Cavs, Knicks now for the Eastern Conference Finals. ESPN analyst Janae Ogumike.
13: This is lit.
2: We've got two teams that are playing really great basketball in the Eastern Conference Finals, the Knicks and the Cavs. And guess what? The matchups are amazing. I think that the first 40 minutes are going to be dictated by the paint. I love this paint matchup between Karl-Anthony Towns taking on Evan Mobley and Jarrett Allen. Kat, we've seen in the postseason, he's already had multiple triple doubles. They sort of revitalize how you view Karl-Anthony Towns, because before we thought, oh, he's a three-point shooter. I'm the best reclaimed, you know, shooting big man. But then he's been able to have passing games similar to the Cleveland Cavalier front court. Those two have equally been dynamic as a tandem. Mobley off the dribble, Allen with force and authority. And I love how they were talking about, I think it was Coach Kenny Atkinson, saying, hey, he's our X factor, even though we thought it was Mobley. So if you think about the paint, the first 40 minutes, I think, will be dictated there. If Kat's passing can really dictate, or will it be the other side? But lastly, I'll say this. The final 8 minutes, the closing time, the winning time, my goodness, we might have a shootout.
1: We will see. Game one coming up Tuesday. Spurs Thunder for game one of the Western Conference Final coming up on Monday. 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Our coverage begins at 8 o'clock Eastern. A century-long drought ends near Philly. That's next. 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
4: It's game seven for all the marbles as Cade and the Pistons clash with Spida and the Cavs.
5: On the right wing, hands it off to Merrill, dribble handoff for three.
6: Merrill, the four-point play attempt now coming up as he nails the three.
7: What has gotten into Sam Merrill?
4: Walk-offs and blowouts cap MLB's rivalry weekend.
8: The pitch from Michaelis, swinging a high fly ball, deep right field, Wood stops at the wall, that'll do it! Orioles strike again, their third home run of the afternoon.
4: History on the links, 100 years in the making.
9: To win this event and then to be, yeah, that person that's the first one to have won in such a long time from England is, an amazing thing and something to be extremely proud of.
4: Handing out the hardware on the hardwood.
10: I don't have a certain amount of accolades I want to collect. I don't have anything I specifically want to do besides win. As long as I'm giving my everyday and my all and doing it the right way and my way, I'll live with the results, whatever that looks like.
4: Plus, Clark, Mitchell, and the Fever take on the Storm.
11: Inbounds goes to Cunningham, who sealed off Heinemann and banks it in. Another double-double for CC. She's got 19 points and 10 assists.
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1: 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We had three teams slotted into the conference finals in the NBA, two in the West and in the East. The Knicks, New York, awaiting the winner between the Cavs and the Pistons. Detroit, the top seed in the Eastern Conference, facing a game seven. Home team won the first four games of the series. Then the Cavs took game five at Detroit, but the Pistons returned the favor with a game six win in Cleveland. So game seven back in Detroit. Would that be good news or bad news, given the two separate trends for the home teams in the series? We would get the answer relatively early.
5: Schroeder smells blood, drives, Nash dribble, kicks it to the corner. Three ball for Merrill is good. 41-26 Cavs as they extend their lead to 15. A 10-0 run for Cleveland. Here's Mitchell weaving through traffic into the paint. Off the glass and in. Mitchell extends the lead to 20, and J.B. Bickerstaff has seen enough. He calls timeout. 55-35 Cavs with 2:53 to go in the second.
1: Up 20 there. The Cavs would lead by 17 at the half, and then
5: Mobley on the drive. Finds Allen in the paint. Allen turn around, tries to duck under, flips it up and good. Timeout Pistons as the lead is ballooned to 72-49. A 23-point lead. Now flips it to Schroeder on the right wing, guarded by Harris. They get it back to Mitchell. Mitchell on the right wing on Harris. Step back three on the way. Mitchell, nothing but net. 95-69, up to 26 points here with the lead for the Cavs. Mitchell with 24.
27: And now Mitchell is styling on him too, celebrating after that one. Got Tobias Harris again.
5: Mitchell hangs, fires, misses, gets his own rebound and put back. And that right there explains the night for the Pistons. Donovan Mitchell is going in there, getting his own rebound and put back.
27: He's literally running circles around the Pistons. He's moving at a different speed right now.
1: George Sedano and Kalena Azubuike had the call right here on ESPN Radio. Cavs led by as much as 35. They win it by 31, 125-94 at Detroit. They take the series in seven. Cavs, the third team in NBA history to win a game seven on the road by 30 or more. Cavs are the second team since 1976 to have four 20-point scorers in a game seven. Their coach, Kenny Atkinson.
30: When we play with force, it's really the key. Like force on both ends with our talent. We're really hard to beat. You know, the question we got to answer, and we talked about in the locker room, is we can't have force letdowns, you know, like game six, where we were not the forceful team.

0: Finals, first conference finals appearance since 2018 when they beat the Celtics in seven. It's their third conference finals appearance without LeBron James. Donovan Mitchell, 26 points, 8 assists, 6 rebounds in the Game 7 win. He spoke with our crew from the NBA on ESPN Radio, Kalena Azubuki and George Sedano.
1: There's a lot of emotion right now, but I think the biggest thing is just like... I think the biggest thing, man, we just collectively, like, I think we found, you know, something as a group. But, you know what I mean? It's a blessing. I can't overlook the fact that it's been 9 years. It's been my whole career without getting to this point. So that's a blessing. But we ain't got much time to celebrate. So we got to get right back to it.
2: You guys bought a massive Cleveland contingent here. That's
1: man, shout out to the Cavs fans. Like, they're everywhere, though. Yeah. This is nuts.
2: My goodness.
1: This is nuts.
2: Talk to me about the adjustment you guys made. Because in game six, it seemed like the Pistons a lot more single coverage. You guys were getting inside when you wanted to, but then you were making the dish. You were making the right decisions, yep. Drawing the bigs over. What was that adjustment like for you and as a team?
1: I think the biggest thing, in game six, you got to give them credit. They came out with more force. They played like it was their game seven and we did not. But at the end of the day, it's just about how do you respond. And you know this, right, playing in the league, like, it was a letdown. You know, game six was a letdown. We missed an opportunity, but, you know, fortunately, it's a seven-game series, and we had an opportunity to come out there and get another one on the road. But you got to give them credit. They're not going to go down without a fight. And for us to take that lump, right, to lose a game six on our home floor that way, their crowd came on the road, and for us to come out here and respond was huge.
3: You guys made the trade. You bring in James Harden, a guy to help you get to this point. What has he meant for you and this team?
1: Well, I mean, like, you just look, right? Like, it just allows everybody to kind of do what they do. You know, for me, being aggressive, you know, shout out to Thompson, hell of a defender, right? He's got to pick and choose who he guards. You know what I'm saying? So now we're able to get to the paint. Do you help off James? Do you help off me? Now Evan Mobley's downhill. There's more space. And then when you want to, when he wants to, he can get in the paint and make plays for others. So there's just so many different things that just him being on the basketball court alone, he doesn't have to take a shot. That just changes everything for us. And then when he does get downhill, does get to do whatever he does, man, it's working so far. We got to keep it going.
0: Donovan Mitchell making his first career appearance in the conference finals. He'd been in the conference semis 4 times previously. Those were losses. Finally gets the win in this one with Cleveland as the Cavs get past the Pistons 125-94 in game 7. Pistons 31-point loss, third largest loss by a 60-win team in NBA postseason history. They trailed by 17 at the half, second largest halftime deficit by a 1 seed in a game 7. Their coach, J.B. Bickerstaff.
4: This team is awesome, and they're a special group of guys. You know, I couldn't be more appreciative of how they allow us to coach them, work with them every single day, the spirit they carry, their willingness to grow, their willingness to sacrifice. And it's a special group. And again, I can't be more thankful than to be a part of this and to be able to work with these guys.
5: JB, just you guys took a step last year, take another big step this year, playing at home, game 7, especially what you just done in Cleveland. How big of a disappointment?
4: It's not a disappointment at all. I'm not ever will I be disappointed in these guys. These guys every single day give us what they got. So it is not a disappointment. It's a loss, and it's a tough loss. But, you know, that adjective will never be used as this group.
5: It's not. I'm not saying in the guys necessarily, but the season as a whole, and also I'm sure you had higher expectations. Falling far short of that, I guess, is that a disappointment?
4: I don't think we fell short of in anything, and I don't like the direction of your question, I'll be honest with you. Like, these guys have improved massively and done a great job. Anything other than positivity towards this group, like, is unacceptable. You know, the turnaround from where we've come from, what these guys have been willing to do, yeah, we, you know, everybody wants to win a championship every year. But, you know, how much did you grow? How much did you improve? Did you sacrifice for the greater good of the team? Our guys did that collectively every single day, and we got better. We put ourselves in position to be here. So there's nothing disappointing about this group and the outcome of this.
0: 60-22 in the regular season was Detroit Pistons losing in the conference semifinals as the 1 seed. The bar was high, but what about the season? ESPN analyst Janae Ogumike.
6: First, first, I want to put things into context. And, you know, I took my glasses off because I was like, oh, you know, a little emotional because I felt like those guys, they tried so hard this year. You know, I'm a glass half full type of gal. And I feel like people forget that just

0: three seasons ago, this was a team that tied the NBA worst record with 28 straight losses. They were in the gutter. They finished that year, I think, just one game off of the worst record in the league. Three seasons later, Cade Cunningham is in the conversation for MVP. This is a squad that finished number one in the regular season in the East. They got to get Cade some help. He is a bad man. I know we talk about the bad boy Pistons. He's a bad man. And sometimes he has to do, I wouldn't even say sometimes, most of the times he's had to do bad all by himself. That's not sustainable in this NBA. You see so many squads where they have one, two, three, even looking at the Cavaliers, four options, four guys playing really well. And so they need to get more balance offensively to support him. They need to find a better secondary creator. Tobias Harris tried all he could, and Jalen Duren had to do better. He has to improve in these meaningful games. But right now, their universe is around Cade, and they have to find ways to get him more help in the future.
1: Cade Cunningham, 13 points, a career playoff low in the Game 7 loss for the Pistons. SportsCenter All Night, ESPN Radio. Pistons season is over. Cavs advance to the Eastern Conference Finals. Game 1 with the Knicks is Tuesday. Every game from here on out, Conference Finals and NBA Finals here on ESPN Radio, presented by Gusto. Tuesday, Game 1 of the Eastern Conference Finals. Monday, Game 1 of the Western Conference Finals. Coverage at 8 o'clock Eastern, and that Western Conference Final will feature the NBA MVP.
2: According to ESPN, Shams Charania, Shai Gilgeous-Alexander has been named the league's MVP for the second consecutive year.
3: The way things are in this organization, in this city, it breeds success. And it's no coincidence. I'm just lucky to end up here.
1: As he did a year ago, Shai Gilgeous-Alexander named the MVP this season. He ranked second in scoring with just over 31 points per game, shooting a career best 55% from the field, also averaged a career-high 6.5 assists as the Thunder put up the NBA's best record for the second consecutive season. And this marks the fourth straight season that SGA finished in the top five in MVP voting. One of the past two.
3: Honestly speaking, I don't have a tag on it. I don't have a number on it. When it's all said and done, as long as I know I gave everything I had to the game, I'll live with the results. And whatever that looks like, it looks like. Yeah, I don't have a certain amount of accolades I want to collect. I don't have anything I specifically want to do besides win. And as long as I'm giving my everyday, my all, and doing it the right way and my way, I'll live with the results, whatever that looks like. It's special. And not really for me personally, but more so for, like, the city and the organization. I think, like, someone told me a stat. It's been 4 MVPs in the last 12 years to go through this building, and I don't think that's coincidence. There's a reason why you have success when you come through this program and this facility and this city. Like, everything I just mentioned, from the fans, the love they give, to the ownership, the front office, for making things easy, making sure we're getting our work in, the coaches playing the right brand of basketball and holding the right things accountable. The way things are run in this organization, in this city, it breeds success, and it's no coincidence. I'm just lucky to end up here.
1: SGA is the fifth active player to be named the MVP in consecutive seasons, seventh player in the last four decades to win multiple MVPs before turning 28. Every retired player to win consecutive MVPs has been inducted into the Hall of Fame. SportsCenter All Night, ESPN Radio, from the NBA to golf and the year's second major, giving us a bit of a surprise on Sunday.
4: Aaron Rye has just hit a beautiful birdie putt on 17, and he drains it from 50 feet. Is unstoppable at Aronimink. He is 9 under par.
5: Aaron Rye from long range. That's his superpower. 50-foot putts. Listen to this.
6: Sets the putter next to the ball. He takes one practice stroke, then sets the putter behind the ball. Usually takes two or three looks, depending upon the lake. Takes two looks, gets that started out on the right. He needs to carry up over the top of the hill, and that's not even going to come close to getting there. Came up way short. That's about 10 feet short. So with that miss right there, Aaron Rye is your 2026 PGA champion at Aronimink. I got to tell you, that was a masterclass performance today by Aaron Rye.
1: Sirius XM PGA Tour Radio final round, 5 under 65. He was 9 under for the week. For a three-shot win over John Rahm and Alex Smalley, Rye becomes the first English-born golfer to win the PGA Championship since Jim Barnes. He won the first two tournaments in 1916 and 1919, which were both match play competitions. Rye ends that 107-year drought for England.
7: Wasn't actually aware of it until yesterday. I think in this room yesterday it was mentioned, which was the first in my knowledge. But yeah, extremely, extremely proud. There's a lot of incredible and historic English players over those 100 years who have gone on to achieve incredible things and had phenomenal careers. But to win this event, and then to be, yeah, a person that's the first one to have won it in such a long time from England is an amazing thing and something to be extremely proud of.
1: Before the tournament at DraftKings, it was 290-1 to win. Rounds of 70, 69, 67, 65. Got better in each round, gets his first career major victory. ESPN analyst Andy North.
8: Well, I think there's a couple of things you look at. You look at actual stat numbers and you look at the eye test. He was great chipping approach shots, number two, putting, number five. And that's a great combination that you do that, you're going to have a great chance. But I thought the eye test, watching him play the last nine holes of a championship, he looked like he was in complete control. He drove it in the fairway, hit it on the greens. One of the only fairways he missed, he drove in the greenside bunker at the drivable 13th. That is the fairway as far as I'm concerned. I mean, he just played beautiful golf, didn't make mistakes, and looked like he never got above out of his comfort zone playing.
1: 23 birdies or better over the course of the week en route to the PGA Championship. How big is the concern with the bullpen? That's next. SportsCenter All Night continues. It's ESPN Radio.
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10: 1 second left. The Cavs are down two. Will they be down 0-2? Williams holds. Looks the pass. Gets it to James. Here's a three for the win. Goal! It is good!
9: And we're just getting started. 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
19: The light counted. 15, 14, 41, 31, I mean 13.
18: We took a left on Carroll Street. Danny's smart, but he gets distracted. I realized he forgot his homework.
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1: ACC could add to that. Baseball still has the road to Omaha. Softball charting its way to Oklahoma City. And the ACC still represented. Duke is one of the 16 teams still standing after this weekend's regionals. But of those 16 teams remaining, 9 are from the SEC, including Alabama, the top seed in the tournament, which outscored its opponents 20-0. This regional weekend, they sweep the regional without allowing a run. ESPN analyst Tara Henry and Tori Vidalis.
24: They're deep, right? And they can rely on each other throughout the tournament. When you get into postseason, it is so much more about a staff mentality moving forward in this game because of how offensive-minded our sport has become. And now that Alabama has 2 big arms, really 3 if you count Kalen Palazzi, another freshman who's really come and eat up some innings for Alabama, but they allow each other to rest and be a little bit more fresh for this postseason run, and that's what they've been able to do all season. So just playing off of each other and also learning from one another, pushing one another, because anytime you have somebody that's just as good, if not better than you, it makes you want to get that much better every time you show up to that field.
25: I agree with you, Tori, and I also think when you take a look at Alabama, this offense has been really, really impressive, and also you mentioned the freshman class and Vic Beaudin. How about Anna Roman and Ambry Taylor as well? But we saw Jenna Young get it done today, and then Audrey Vandergriff hitting the long ball. That is production up and down the lineup. And heading into a super regional, that is something that Patrick Murphy loves to see from his team. When you've got pitching, you've got an offense, you can go.
24: Yeah, and how about Jenna Young with 2 home runs? We're used to seeing the Brooke Wells, yes, the Alexis Papillo, but the freshmen stepping up, and the speedsters too. This team is just athletic and deep, and they can swing it.
1: Alabama getting LSU in the Super Regionals, one of 3 Supers featuring SEC against SEC. UCLA is also headed to the Super Regionals off a milestone moment.
26: Megan Grant lifting it high, sending number 40 over the fence.
27: I mean, here I go, not fearing what'll happen. Bang.
26: 40 home runs in a season.
27: Man.
26: Nobody's ever done it.
27: Oh, just goosebumps still in my arms.
1: UCLA beating South Carolina 15-1 run rule. Megan Grant, 89 homers in her career, 40 of them this season. That's an all-time record.
26: Megan, what does it feel like to hit 40 home runs in a season?
28: I mean, it's surreal. When I first started, I did not think, you know, I would ever get to this point, but I guess the hard work pays off, you know.
1: UCLA gets UCF in the Super Regionals next weekend. SportsCenter All Night, ESPN Radio. Speaking of action on the diamond, in New York, Mets and Yankees. Yankees take a 6-3 lead to the bottom of the ninth, but...
29: First pitch, breaking ball hit deep to left field. It's down the line. It's hooking. It is a home run! Tie game! Tie game! Tyrone Taylor tucks it just inside the foul pole. Down the left field line. It's a 3-run homer. The Mets have tied it down to their last out here in the bottom of the ninth inning.
1: Well, that ties it up, and so it was on to the 10th. Yankees don't score in the top half, and in the home half.
30: 0-1. Chopper over the mound toward the middle of the infield. Runner coming home. There's no play. Simeon scores. Game over. The Maine Mets, one comeback at a time, have won the series. They win this one in 10, 7-6.
1: Mets' fourth walk-off win this season. 880 ESPN New York, 7-6-10. Yankees' fifth walk-off loss this season. Third straight series loss. They finished 2-7 over their nine-game road trip. Outfielder Aaron Judge.
0: There were a couple close games, but, you know, just about finishing the job. You know, a couple games here where, you know, we got to close it out or, you know, some games and extras that we got to, you know, get a couple runs across and just don't get the job done. So the boys are playing hard, though. I think the biggest thing is guys are playing tough. They're making the plays they need to, but just coming up a little bit short.
1: Yankees losing in 10 after giving up the game tying 3-run homer with two outs in the ninth inning. Yankees 9 blown saves this season. They're most within the first 50 games of a season since 2007. Manager Aaron Boone, concerned about that bullpen?
2: No, I think they're all capable of getting big outs, and they have throughout this year. We just had a terrible road trip where we certainly had some tough ones. That's part of it. We got to, you know, get after it tomorrow.
1: Milwaukee, Baltimore, and the Mets on that road trip. The Chicago matchup on Sunday also went 10 innings.
3: Tying run at third. Caro hits a fly ball out into deep left center field. It's back there. It is.
1: ESPN 1000, White Sox with the 9-8 win in 10, their first walk-off homer since 2024. Their first walk-off homer against the Cubs since 2003. White Sox get the win. They are 7-1 since May 9th, their best record in an 8-game span this season. Well, we went 7, and it's now final. That's next. 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
1: Aaron Rye with a final round 65 on Sunday captures the PGA Championship, his first major. SGA wins his second straight NBA MVP. Conference finals are set. Spurs, Thunder get underway tonight, Tuesday. It's the Knicks and the Cavs.
2: That'll do it. The Cleveland Cavaliers are moving on to the Eastern Conference Finals. They'll take on the New York Knicks. A final score for the Cavs. They win 125-94 in Detroit.
3: The result is surprising, but the way it happened is even more surprising.
1: 125-94, Cavs becoming the third team in NBA history to win a Game 7 on the road by at least 30. Pistons bow out as the top seed, failing to make the Eastern Conference Finals. Cavaliers, backed by Donovan Mitchell, 26 points, 8 assists, 6 rebounds. Jared Allen had 23 points, spoke with NBA on Prime.
4: Jared, I think it's official, especially in these playoffs. Game 7, Jared Allen is real. How would you describe just the mentality you guys came into this game to just dominate on the road in Game 7?
5: Well, we just knew that we had to get the job done. We knew that we had to bring a lot of force. This is a tough arena to win in, and we knew that every single possession, every single play was super important. Single basket. He started the game trying to distribute the ball. And I think that's huge for a leader like him, trying to get everybody else going and then getting himself going second.
4: Okay, so quick turnaround. Yeah. Madison Square Garden, yeah. The Knicks, the Eastern Conference Finals, Jared.
5: Absolutely.
4: After silencing this crowd here in Game 7, what are you expecting in that environment on Tuesday?
5: Yeah, we know it's going to be a loud environment. We know that their fans are incredible fans, crazy fans, but we know that we can do it. We came into an incredible arena like this and took over the game. Have to do it again.
4: Lastly, Eastern Conference Finals. How does that feel?
5: Feels good. We're along this journey. Every step is a step further. We just have a job more to do.
1: Jared Allen with 23. Sam Merrill had 23 as well on 7 of 10 shooting. Game 7 turns into a 31-point road route for the Cavs. And you heard it here on ESPN Radio. George Sedano, Kalina Azubuike had the call for us. George?
2: Jay, thank you so much. Kalina, the Cavs came in here in a hostile building. This place had energy to begin with here in Detroit. They shut it down pretty quick with nearly a wire-to-wire victory.
3: From the jump, they came out, and you could tell by the way Donovan Mitchell was moving and grooving. He was aggressive and assertive. And Jared Allen came out. He was aggressive and assertive from the jump. You heard it. They were all talking about force. Donovan Mitchell was talking about the force and aggression that they played with, the sense of urgency. They had it. They didn't have it in Game 6. They had it tonight. They made up for it. They took care of the ball a lot of the game. Only 13 turnovers, 31 assists. We were talking about them trusting the pass. They made the adjustment. Get inside, get in the paint, make the right decision. Draw the help in, draw Durant in, dish it off to his man. A lot of times they're making the Pistons bigs look crazy tonight because they're coming over to help. A lot of times they're in the air alone, jumping at them, and the Cavs are making the right pass. They're finishing inside. They got 58 points in the paint, and the Pistons, throughout these playoffs and elimination games, one thing they've done so well is limit the opponent points in the paint. They weren't able to do that tonight because their point of attack defense broke down. Their on-ball defense kind of broke down. They weren't able to keep guys in front of them. The Cavs were driving by them. They were dishing. They were making all the right reads, all the right decisions, and they shot the ball well. And Sam Merrill played incredibly well, knocking down threes.
2: Before we get to the conference finals matchup in the East, 30 seconds on the Pistons season and what you think their offseason should look like.
3: It's disappointing. They had a really good regular season, finishing at the top spot. You were wondering how, okay, Cade with a collapsed lung, how is he going to come into the playoffs? He played amazingly well all throughout the playoffs. Didn't play as well in the last game in a win. You thought he was going to have a bounce back game tonight. 12 points in the first half. 1 point in the second half. He's still the engine. He's still the motorcade. You can ride him. He's only going to get better and better. Cade Cunningham's going to have a chip on his shoulder next season.
2: Now, for sure. I don't think there's any doubt. They'll probably look for a secondary scorer to help him playmaker. Now, this Knicks-Cavs series, what do you make of it?
3: I'm looking forward to it. I said it. The Knicks are the best three-point shooting team in the league in the playoffs this season. You know what Brunson's going to give you. I think the X factor is Mikal Bridges. I do like the way they've involved Karl-Anthony Towns. They're making sure they play through him at times, let him make decisions, let him attack from the top of the key, get his post-ups in there. He's got to try to dominate. But I do think the Cavs' double bigs, the two agile bigs, could give the Knicks some problems and try to defend the ISO of a James Harden and the decision-making there and Donovan Mitchell and how tenacious he can be can prove to be tough for the Knicks. They do have a smaller player in Jalen Brunson on the defensive side. Can the Cavs look to expose him at times and get him switched on to people? But it's going to be a tough battle. It could go seven games again.
2: Well, we'll see. Hopefully that'll be the case for the NBA fans out there to get another seven-game series. But the Pistons fall short in this one. The Cavs are moving on with a road victory. They will go and face the Knicks in the Eastern Conference Final. Our final score here in Game 7 in Detroit, the Cavs 125, the Pistons 94. For Kalena Azubuki, I'm George Sedano right here on your home for the NBA, ESPN Radio, and the ESPN app. Now let's go back to Jay Reynolds in the studio.
1: All right, George, NBA down to its final four conference finals set to get underway. After dropping the first game of their series with Minnesota, the Spurs bounce back and win the series in six. Anthony Edwards giving the Spurs their flowers, saying they were the better team. As for the Wolves getting over that hump moving forward, ESPN senior writer Tim Bontemps.
6: Well, I mean, sure, it'd be nice if they could add a superstar to their roster. They just don't really have the ammunition to theoretically go do that. So it will be interesting to see what their summer looks like. And look, I think whether it's the Timberwolves or any other team in the West that's not Oklahoma City or San Antonio, when you're looking at those two teams going forward, I mean, you've got, arguably the three best players moving forward on the Spurs are all on their rookie deal still, and Victor Wembanyama, Stephon Castle, and Dylan Harper. And the Thunder have, I think two guys over 30 on the entire roster, and their whole core is basically all guys in their early to mid-20s. So, I mean, these two teams should be set up for what has a chance to be one of the all-time iconic rivalries in the history of the league over the next 5 to 10 years as they go back and forth atop the West. And everybody else has got a titanic challenge to try to catch up and keep up with them. And, Minnesota is probably going to be one of the first teams to really stare down the barrel of that with, Anthony Edwards getting closer to his prime and most of this roster in its 30s.
1: Tuesday, we'll see game one of the Eastern Conference Finals, but Monday, game one of the Western Conference Finals. Timberwolves fell short. Spurs and Thunder's getting underway on Monday. Our coverage here on ESPN Radio begins at 8 o'clock Eastern. Right now, SportsCenter all night. Back to baseball in Anaheim. Dodgers, Angels.
7: 0-1. Swung on. Hot shot into left center. A base hit. Here comes Kim in to score. Ohtani rounding third. He will score. Andy Páez does it again with runners in scoring position. Drives in two. It is 6-0 Dodgers.
1: AM 570 LA Sports. Dodgers outscoring the Angels 31-3 in the three-game series. They win Sunday 10-1. Dodgers' fifth consecutive win. Longest active win streak in Major League Baseball. Shohei Ohtani 3-for-5. Couple of RBI. 8 hits. 8 RBI over his last 4 games. Angels, meanwhile, with their 6th consecutive loss. Dodgers put up 10. So did the Giants.
8: Suarez set the pitch. Bader swings, drives one to right towards the corner. Cortez going back. He's looking up. It is gone! Harrison Bader has hit a grand slam for the Giants. It is an 8-run 8th inning. And Bader fired up as he rounds the bases. Giants have broken it wide open. It's 10-1.
1: KNBR with the call. Giants, as you heard, 8 in the 8th. Their most in an inning since scoring 9 in the 11th inning a year ago in May at Wrigley. They beat the Athletics on Sunday 10-1, their 20th win in their 47th game this season. Most games needed to reach 20 wins in a season since 2008. They beat the Athletics in this one. Guardians also put up 10. They beat the Reds 10-3. Guardians' third game scoring double-digit runs this season. Six homers, most of the game since 2019 against the Yankees. SportsCenter All Night, ESPN Radio. Phillies and Pirates, and the Phillies doing something that few have been able to do.
9: Here's the pitch. Stott swings, drives it up the alley, right center field, on the run. Triolo won't get it. It'll one-hop the fence. Bohm is in. Marsh is coming in. Garcia's around at third base. A two-run double for Bryson Stott, and the Phillies lead it 5-0.
1: Sports Radio 94 WIP. Phillies go on to a 6-0 shutout of the Pirates. They're 16-5 since April 25th. Second-best win percentage in baseball during that span. But on Sunday, they got to Paul Skeens. Skeens went 5 innings, gave up 6 hits and 5 earned runs, tied for the most earned runs in his career.
10: Just didn't execute a few pitches, and they did a good job there, so yeah, I'll have to rewatch it. I just didn't execute a few pitches, and they got to him.
11: How challenging is it to navigate a lineup of that caliber?
10: It's challenging, but it's the big leagues. You know, every lineup's good, so yeah, just got to execute a little more consistently.
12: How have you felt that this team has responded to the doses of adversity you guys have had so far this year?
10: Yeah, I'm not worried about it. I think it's probably a good time for an off day, but I think we're in a good spot going into, you know, this next stretch, and not worried about how we'll respond at all.
1: Paul Skeens roughed up on Sunday. Pirates have a 3-game losing streak, second longest streak this season. They did have a 5-game losing streak at the end of April. Padres and Mariners in the Sunday night game.
8: Here comes the 1-1. Ball drilled deep right field. Going! Gone! Another long homer for Gavin Sheets. Destroyed to right field. 404 feet, his second homer of the game. Pitch, and France serves one out towards shallow center. Rodriguez has to play it on a bounce. Merrill is in. Laureano racing around third. And France with a two-out, two-run single. 7-0 Padres. A 5-run sixth inning for San Diego.
1: Rough afternoon for the Mariners. ESPN Radio with the call. Padres an 8-3 win. Mariners are one hit. Padres 28-18 on the season. Half game back of the Dodgers for first place in the National West. 3-game series against the Dodgers coming up starting today in San Diego. Padres picking up their third sweep of the season. Diamondbacks an 8-6 win against the Rockies. Corbin Carroll 2-for-4. 2 homers, 3 RBI en route to the victory. The Orioles and Nationals.
13: The pitch from Michaelis. Swinging a high fly ball. Deep right field. Wood stops at the wall. That'll do it. Orioles strike again. Their third home run of the afternoon is a sizzler over the wall in right field, and the first of the season for Colton Cowser.
1: WBAL. Orioles go on to a 7-3 win over the Nats. Orioles' third game this season with at least 3 homers. Blue Jays beat the Tigers 4-1. Vlad Guerrero Jr. 2-for-4 with his third homer of the season. Braves an 8-1 rout of the Red Sox. 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
1: 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Right decision for the Steelers? Earlier on ESPN Radio are Matt Jones and Myron Metcalf.
17: It feels like the only decision to me. You know, I think a lot of people who are disappointed, it's like, where do you turn? It's a terrible free agent market. The only really quality player available in a trade was Kyler Murray and Tua. So I don't know. I think it says more about the fact that they just don't believe in Mason Rudolph, Drew Aller, or Will Howard yet, you know, and they feel like Mike McCarthy.
18: Well, first of all,
17: reunited.
18: When you say Mason Rudolph yet, he's been there 10 years. Like that. And he has, yet, the wrong over, he has been picked over so many times. Like, poor Mason Rudolph. Yeah. They just go out on the street and try to find somebody to start over him. He's like the woman that's like, are you going to keep coming back to me? And, you know, I mean, poor. Yeah. But anyway, go ahead.
17: Yeah, they still have a guy behind Aaron Rodgers that they trust. And if you're Mike McCarthy, you feel like you have a familiar face. maybe that pairing works out. So I get why you do it. I don't know what else they would have done. What's the other option?
18: Well, there isn't another option. I mean, you're right. I mean, the other option would be go sign Kyler Murray. You know, is that an upgrade? Maybe, but you can't just sign Kyler Murray for 1 year. You're committing to him for at least two or three, and I can understand how you would decide, I don't want to be in the Kyler Murray business. Well, Aaron Rodgers, the things I was most worried about with Aaron Rodgers, he kind of didn't have that happen last year. I mean, he wasn't particularly great, but he also didn't blow the team up. So I guess the theory is he'll just not blow the team up for another year. And Mike McCarthy, maybe he gets, I don't know what he's going to get out of him that anybody else would, but you're just basically signing up for another year of mediocrity. They're not going to be a contender. And, you know, you fired Mike Tomlin and you're probably going 9-8 again.
1: Or worse, and get a better draft pick. Aaron Rodgers, 1 year deal worth up to $25 million. He's expected to include a base salary between $22 and $23 million. Sports Center All Night continues. 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
1: 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Super regional action next weekend on ESPN. 9 of the 16 teams from the SEC. 6 could reach Oklahoma City. There will be a minimum of 3. 3 of the super regionals are SEC against SEC. Texas, meanwhile, gets Arizona State. Longhorns outscoring their opponents 25-1 this season.
2: Best part of Texas's game right now is...
3: That's a toss-up, honestly.
2: There may not even be an answer to that.
3: What's funny is we've talked so much about Texas and the lull that they've had in April, so it's amazing to see them come out. The reigning national champions, might I add, they know what it takes to get to the World Series, and they know what it takes to win it. And I think behind the arm of Teagan Kavan and now an offense that is suddenly finding their stride again, I don't know which one you'd pick.
1: Longhorns outscore their opponents 25-1 this weekend. Super Regionals next weekend on ESPN. Twins, a 5-4 win over the Brewers on Sunday. Brewers stranding the tying run at third in the ninth inning. Rays double up the Marlins 6-3. Rays third time winning 30 of their first 45 games of the season. 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As for Sunday's top sounds, John Ryder.
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5: Thanks, Jay. We start with a winner take all game 7 of the East Semis in Detroit, and defense leading to offense for the Cavs as they won in convincing fashion. George Sedano and Kalena Azubuike with the call on ESPN Radio.
6: Back to Sasser. They dump it into Duren. Duren blocked from behind by Mobley, and he gets it back. Mobley gets it back from Duren. They kick it to the corner. Strus wide open for 3.
7: Strus! The Strus is loose. He buries a 3.
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5: Now to the NCAA softball regionals, and what a season it's been for UCLA slugger Megan Grant. 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
9: And nobody's ever done it. 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
5: And a surprise winner of the PGA Championship, Englishman Aaron Rye holds off John Rahm and other stars. 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
9: Aaron Rye has just hit a beautiful birdie putt on 17, and he drains it from 50 feet. Aaron Rye is unstoppable at Aronimink.
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0: Number 2.
5: The baseball and the Giants explode in the 8th against the A's. The call on KNBR.
11: Suarez set the pitch. Bader swings, drives one to right towards the corner. Cortez going back. He's looking up. It is gone! Harrison Bader has hit a grand slam for the Giants. It is an 8-run 8th inning, and Bader fired up as he rounds the bases. Giants have broken it wide open. It's 10-1.
0: Number 1.
5: JR, top sound, an exciting finish on the south side of Chicago. The White Sox walk off the Cubs in 10. The final call on ESPN 1000.
12: Tying run at third. Carroll hits a fly ball out into deep left center field. It's back there. It is.
1: White Sox led 7-4 entering the ninth. They needed 10 to win it. SportsCenter All Night, ESPN Radio. Cleveland taking game 7 at Detroit Sunday. Cavs, Knicks now for the Eastern Conference Finals. ESPN analyst Janae Ogumike.
13: This is lit. We've got two teams that are playing really great basketball in the Eastern Conference Finals, the Knicks and the Cavs. And guess what? The matchups are amazing. I think that the first 40 minutes are going to be dictated by the paint. I love this paint matchup between Karl Anthony Towns taking on Evan Mobley and Jared Allen. Cat, we've seen in the postseason, he's already had multiple triple doubles. They sort of revitalize how you view Karl Anthony Towns, because before we thought, oh, he's a three-point shooter. I'm the best proclaimed, you know, shooting big man. But then he's been able to have passing games similar to the Cleveland Cavalier front court. Those two have equally been dynamic as a tandem. Mobley off the dribble, Allen with force and authority. And I love how they were talking about, I think it was Coach Kenny Atkinson, saying, hey, he's our X factor, even though we thought it was Mobley. So if you think about the paint, the first 40 minutes, I think, will be dictated there. If Cat's passing can really dictate, or will it be the other side? But lastly, I'll say this. The final 8 minutes, the closing time, the winning time, my goodness, we might have a shootout.
1: We will see. Game one coming up Tuesday. Spurs Thunder for game one of the Western Conference Final coming up on Monday. We'll have every game here on ESPN Radio. Our coverage begins at 8 o'clock Eastern. A century-long drought ends near Philly. That's next. Sports Center All Night continues. It's ESPN Radio.
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5: Game 7 for all the marbles as Cade and the Pistons clash with Spida and the Cavs.
3: On the right wing, hands it off to Merrill. Dribble handoff for three.
4: Merrill! The four-point play attempt now coming up as he nails the three.
6: What has gotten into Sam Merrill?
5: Walk-offs and blowouts cap MLB's rivalry weekend.
7: The pitch from Michaelis. Swinging a high fly ball. Deep right field. Wood stops at the wall. That'll do it! Orioles strike again! Their third home run of the afternoon.
5: History on the links, 100 years in the making.
8: To win this event and then to be, yeah, that person that's the first one to have won in such a long time from England is an amazing thing and something to be extremely proud of.
5: Handing out the hardware on the hardwood.
25: I don't have a certain amount of accolades I want to collect. I don't have anything I specifically want to do besides win. As long as I'm giving my everyday, my all, and doing it the right way and my way, I'll live with the results, whatever that looks like.
5: Plus, Clark, Mitchell, and the Fever take on the Storm.
27: Inbounds goes to Cunningham, who sealed off Heinemann and banks it in. Another double-double for CC. She's got 19 points and 10 assists.
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1: 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Channel 80. We had three teams slotted into the conference finals in the NBA, two in the West and in the East. The Knicks, New York, awaiting the winner between the Cavs and the Pistons. Detroit, the top seed in the Eastern Conference, facing a game seven. Home team won the first four games of the series. Then the Cavs took game five at Detroit, but the Pistons returned the favor with a game six win in Cleveland. So game seven, back in Detroit. Would that be good news or bad news given the two separate trends for the home teams in the series? We would get the answer relatively early.
3: Schroeder smells blood, drives, Nash dribble, kicks it to the corner. Three ball for Merrill is good. 41-26 Cavs as they extend their lead to 15. A 10-0 run for Cleveland.
7: Here's Mitchell weaving through traffic into the paint. Off the glass and in. Mitchell extends the lead to 20, and J.B. Bickerstaff has seen enough. He calls timeout. 55-35 Cavs with 2:53 to go in the second.
1: Up 20 there. The Cavs would lead by 17 at the half, and then
3: Mobley on the drive. Finds Allen in the paint. Allen turn around, tries to duck under, flips it up and good. Timeout Pistons as the lead is ballooned to 72-49. A 23-point lead. Now flips it to Schroeder on the right wing. Guarded by Harris. They get it back to Mitchell. Mitchell on the right wing. On Harris. Step back three on the way. Mitchell, nothing but net. 95-69. Up to 26 points here with the lead for the Cavs. Mitchell with 24.
7: And now Mitchell is styling on him too. Celebrating after that one. Got Tobias Harris again.
3: Mitchell hangs, fires, misses, gets his own rebound and put back. And that right there explains the night for the Pistons. Donovan Mitchell is going in there, getting his own rebound and put back.
7: He's literally running circles around the Pistons. He's moving at a different speed right now.
1: George Sedano and Kalena Azubuike had the call right here on ESPN Radio. Cavs led by as much as 35. They win it by 31, 125-94 at Detroit. They take the series in seven. Cavs, the third team in NBA history to win a game seven on the road by 30 or more. Cavs are the second team since 1976 to have four 20-point scorers in a game seven. Their coach, Kenny Atkinson.
28: When we play with force, it's really the key. Like force on both ends with our talent, we're really hard to beat. You know, the question we got to answer, and we talked about in the locker room, is we can't have force letdowns, you know, like game six, where we were not the forceful team. But tonight we were. That was the whole difference, our force on both ends. You know, and everybody says, oh, it doesn't mean that. No, it does mean something. I think it does. I think this was a if this is the next step for us. You know, first day of training camp, I put up the playoff record over the last 3 years, 11-15. You know, I've been saying all year we have a lot to prove. You know, we still have more to prove. That's kind of the next part of it. But we proved something to ourselves that we could take that, you know, another step. So just looking forward to this challenge, this next challenge for us.
1: Cavs into the conference finals.

0: overlook the fact that it's been 9 years. It's been my whole career without getting to this point, so that's a blessing. But we ain't got much time to celebrate, so we got to get right back to it.
1: You guys bought a massive Cleveland contingent here. That's
0: man, shout out to the Cavs fans. Like, they're everywhere. Yeah. This is nuts.
1: My goodness.
0: This is nuts.
1: Talk to me about the adjustment you guys made, because in game six, it seemed like the Pistons a lot more single coverage. You guys were getting inside when you wanted to, but then you were making the dish. You were making the right decisions, yep. Drawing the bigs over. What was that adjustment like for you and as a team?
0: I think the biggest thing in game six, you got to give them credit. They came out with more force. They played like it was their game seven and we did not. But at the end of the day, it's just about how do you respond. And you know this, right, playing in the league, like, it was a letdown. You know, game six was a letdown. We missed an opportunity. But, you know, fortunately, it's a seven-game series, and we had an opportunity to come out there and get another win on the road. But you got to give them credit. They're not going to go down without a fight. And for us to take that lump, right, to lose a game six on our home floor that way, their crowd came on the road, and for us to come out here and respond was huge.
2: You guys made the trade. You bring in James Harden, a guy to help you get to this point. What has he meant for you and this team?
0: Well, I mean, like, you just look, right? Like, it just allows everybody to kind of do what they do. You know, for me, being aggressive, you know, shout out to Thompson, hell of a defender, right? He's got to pick and choose who he guards. You know what I'm saying? So now we're able to get to the paint. Do you help off James? Do you help off me? Now Evan Mobley's downhill. There's more space. And then when you want to, when he wants to, he can get in the paint and make plays for others. So there's just so many different things that just him being on the basketball court alone, he doesn't have to take a shot. That just changes everything for us. And then when he does get downhill, does get to do whatever he does, man, it's working so far. We got to keep it going.
3: Donovan Mitchell making his first career appearance in the conference finals. He'd been in the conference semis four times previously. Those were losses. Finally gets the win in this one with Cleveland as the Cavs get past the Pistons 125-94 in game seven. Pistons 31-point loss, third largest loss by a 60-win team in NBA postseason history. They trailed by 17 at the half, second largest halftime deficit by a one seed in a game seven. Their coach, J.B. Bickerstaff.
4: This team is awesome, and they're a special group of guys. You know, I couldn't be more appreciative of how they allow us to coach them, work with them every single day, the spirit they carry, their willingness to grow, their willingness to sacrifice. And it's a special group. And again, I can't be more thankful than to be a part of this and to be able to work with these guys.
5: JB, just you guys took a step last year, take another big step this year, playing at home, game seven, especially what you just done in Cleveland. How big of a disappointment?
4: It's not a disappointment at all. I'm not ever will I be disappointed in these guys. These guys every single day give us what they got. So it is not a disappointment. It's a loss, and it's a tough loss. But, you know, that adjective will never be used as this group.
5: It's not. I'm not saying in the guys necessarily, but the season as a whole, and also I'm sure you had higher expectations, falling far short of that, I guess, is that a disappointment?
4: I don't think we fell short of anything, and I don't like the direction of your question, I'll be honest with you. Like, these guys have improved massively and done a great job. Anything other than positivity towards this group, like, is unacceptable. You know, the turnaround from where we've come from, what these guys have been willing to do. Yeah, we, you know, everybody wants to win a championship every year. But, you know, how much did you grow? How much did you improve? Did you sacrifice for the greater good of the team? Our guys did that collectively every single day, and we got better. We put ourselves in position to be here. So there's nothing disappointing about you know, this group and the outcome of this.
3: 60-22 in the regular season was Detroit Pistons losing in the conference semifinals as the one seed. The bar was high, but what about the season? ESPN analyst Janae Ogumike.
6: First, I want to put things into context. And, you know, I took my glasses off because I was like, oh, you know, a little emotional, because I felt like those guys, they tried so hard this year. You know, I'm a glass half full type of gal. And I feel like people forget that just three seasons ago, this was a team that tied the NBA worst record with 28 straight losses. They were in the gutter. They finished that year, I think, just one game off of the worst record in the league. Three seasons later, Cade Cunningham is in the conversation for MVP. This is a squad that finished number one in the regular season in the East. They got to get Cade some help. He is a bad man. I know we talk about the bad boy Pistons. He's a bad man. And sometimes he has to do, I wouldn't even say sometimes, most of the times he's had to do bad all by himself. That's not sustainable in this NBA. You see so many squads where they have one, two, three, even looking at the Cavaliers, four options.

0: four guys playing really well. And so they need to get more balance offensively to support him. They need to find a better secondary creator. Tobias Harris tried all he could, and Jalen Duren had to do better. He has to improve in these meaningful games. But right now, their universe is around Cade, and they have to find ways to get him more help in the future.
1: Cade Cunningham, 13 points, a career playoff low in the Game 7 loss for the Pistons. SportsCenter all night, ESPN Radio. Pistons season is over. Cavs advance to the Eastern Conference Finals. Game 1 with the Knicks is Tuesday. 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Tuesday, Game 1 of the Eastern Conference Finals. Monday, Game 1 of the Western Conference Finals. Coverage at 8 o'clock Eastern. And that Western Conference Final will feature the NBA MVP.
2: According to ESPN, Shams Charania, Shai Gilgeous-Alexander has been named the league's MVP for the second consecutive year.
3: The way things are in this organization, in this city, it breeds success. And it's no coincidence. I'm just lucky to end up here.
1: As he did a year ago, Shai Gilgeous-Alexander named the MVP this season. He ranked second in scoring with just over 31 points per game, shooting a career best 55% from the field, also averaged a career-high 6.5 assists as the Thunder put up the NBA's best record for the second consecutive season. And this marks the fourth straight season that SGA finished in the top five in MVP voting. One at the past two.
3: Honestly speaking, I don't have a tag on it. I don't have a number on it. When it's all said and done, as long as I know I gave everything I had to the game, I'll live with the results. And whatever that looks like, it looks like. Yeah, I don't have a certain amount of accolades I want to collect. I don't have anything I specifically want to do besides win. And as long as I'm giving my every day and my all and doing it the right way in my way, I'll live with the results, whatever that looks like. It's special. And not really for me personally, but more so for, like, the city and the organization. I think, like, someone told me a stat. It's been 4 MVPs in the last 12 years to go through this building. And I don't think that's coincidence. There's a reason why you have success when you come through this program and this facility and this city. Like, everything I just mentioned, from the fans, the love they give, to the ownership, the front office, for making things easy, making sure we're getting our work in, the coaches playing the right brand of basketball and holding the right things accountable. The way things are run in this organization, in this city, it breeds success. And it's no coincidence. I'm just lucky to end up here.
1: SGA is the fifth active player to be named the MVP in consecutive seasons, seventh player in the last four decades to win multiple MVPs before turning 28. Every retired player to win consecutive MVPs has been inducted into the Hall of Fame. SportsCenter all night, ESPN Radio, from the NBA to golf and the year's second major, giving us a bit of a surprise on Sunday.
4: Aaron Rye has just hit a beautiful birdie putt on 17, and he drains it from 50 feet. Aaron Rye is unstoppable at Aronimink. He is 9 under par.
5: Aaron Rye from long range. That's his superpower. 50-foot putts. Listen to this.
6: Sets the putter next to the ball. He takes one practice stroke, then sets the putter behind the ball. Usually takes two or three looks, depending upon the length. Takes two looks, gets that started out on the right. He needs to carry up over the top of the hill, and that's not even going to come close to getting there. Came up way short. That's about 10 feet short. So with that miss right there, Aaron Rye is your 2026 PGA champion at Aronimink. I got to tell you, that was a masterclass performance today by Aaron Rye.
1: SiriusXM PGA Tour Radio final round, 5 under 65. He was 9 under for the week for a 3-shot win over John Rahm and Alex Smalley. Rye becomes the first English-born golfer to win the PGA Championship since Jim Barnes. He won the first two tournaments in 1916 and 1919, which were both match play competitions. Rye ends that 107-year drought for England.
7: Wasn't actually aware of it until yesterday. I think in this room yesterday it was mentioned, which was the first in my knowledge. But yeah, extremely, extremely proud. There's a lot of incredible and historic English players over those 100 years who have gone on to achieve incredible things and had phenomenal careers. But to win this event, and then to be, a person that's the first one to have won it in such a long time from England is an amazing thing, and something to be extremely proud of.
1: Before the tournament at DraftKings, he was 290 to 1 to win. Rounds of 70, 69, 67, 65. Got better in each round, gets his first career major victory. ESPN analyst Andy North.
8: Well, I think there's a couple of things you look at. You look at actual stat numbers, and you look at the eye test. He was great chipping approach shots, number two, putting, number five. And that's a great combination. That you do that, you're going to have a great chance. But I thought the eye test, watching him play the last nine holes of a championship, he looked like he was in complete control. He drove it in the fairway, hit it on the greens. One of the only fairways he missed, he drove it in the greenside bunker at the drivable 13th. That is the fairway as far as I'm concerned. I mean, he just played beautiful golf, didn't make mistakes, and looked like he never got above out of his comfort zone playing.
1: 23 birdies or better over the course of the week en route to the PGA Championship. How big is the concern with the bullpen? That's next. SportsCenter All Night continues. It's ESPN Radio.
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1: See, ACC could add to that. Baseball still has the road to Omaha. Softball charting its way to Oklahoma City. And the ACC still represented. Duke is one of the 16 teams still standing after this weekend's regionals. But of those 16 teams remaining, 9 are from the SEC, including Alabama, the top seed in the tournament, which outscored its opponents 20-0. This regional weekend, they sweep the regional without allowing a run. ESPN analyst Tara Henry and Tori Vidalis.
22: They're deep, right? And they can rely on each other throughout the tournament. When you get into postseason, it is so much more about a staff mentality moving forward in this game because of how offensive-minded our sport has become. And now that Alabama has 2 big arms, really 3 if you count Caitlin Pelosi, another freshman who's really come and eat up some innings for Alabama, but they allow each other to rest and be a little bit more fresh for this postseason run, and that's what they've been able to do all season. So just playing off of each other and also learning from one another, pushing one another, because anytime you have somebody that's just as good, if not better than you, it makes you want to get that much better every time you show up to that field.
23: I agree with you, Tori, and I also think when you take a look at Alabama, this offense has been really, really impressive, and also you mentioned the freshman class and Vic Beaudin. How about Anna Roman and Ambry Taylor as well? But we saw Jenna Young get it done today, and then Audrey Vandergriff hitting the long ball. That is production up and down the lineup. And heading into a super regional, that is something that Patrick Murphy loves to see from his team. When you've got pitching, you've got an offense, you can go.
22: Yeah, and how about Jenna Young with 2 home runs? We're used to seeing the Brooke Wells, yes, the Alexis Papillo, but the freshmen stepping up and the speedsters too. This team is just athletic and deep, and they can swing it.
1: Alabama getting LSU in the Super Regionals, one of 3 Supers featuring SEC against SEC. UCLA is also headed to the Super Regionals off a milestone moment.
24: Megan Grant lifting it high, sending number 40 over the fence.
25: I mean, here I go, not fearing what'll happen. Bang.
24: 40 home runs in a season.
25: Man.
24: Nobody's ever done it.
25: Oh, just goosebumps still in my arms.
1: UCLA beating South Carolina 15-1 run rule. Megan Grant, 89 homers in her career, 40 of them this season. That's an all-time record.
24: Megan, what does it feel like to hit 40 home runs in a season?
26: I mean, it's surreal. When I first started, I did not think, you know, I would ever get to this point, but I guess the hard work pays off, you know.
1: UCLA gets UCF in the Super Regionals next weekend. SportsCenter All Night, ESPN Radio. Speaking of action on the diamond, in New York, Mets and Yankees. Yankees take a 6-3 lead to the bottom of the 9th, but...
27: First pitch, breaking ball hit deep to left field. It's down the line. It's hooking. It is a home run! Tie game! Tie game! Tyrone Taylor tucks it just inside the foul pole. Down the left field line. It's a 3-run homer. The Mets have tied it down to their last out here in the bottom of the 9th inning.
1: Well, that ties it up, and so it was on to the 10th. Yankees don't score in the top half and in the home half.
28: 0-1. Chopper over the mound toward the middle of the infield. Runner coming home. There's no play. Simeon scores. Game over. The Maine Mets, one comeback at a time, have won the series. They win this one in 10, 7-6.
1: Mets' 4th walk-off win this season. 880 ESPN New York, 7-6 in 10. Yankees' 5th walk-off loss this season. 3rd straight series loss. They finished 2-7 over their 9-game road trip. Outfielder Aaron Judge.
29: There were a couple close games, but, you know, just about finishing the job. You know, a couple games here where, you know, we got to close it out, or, you know, some games and extras that we got to, you know, get a couple runs across and just don't get the job done. So the boys are playing hard, though. I think the biggest thing is guys are playing tough. They're making the plays they need to, but just coming up a little bit short.
1: Yankees losing in 10 after giving up the game tying 3-run homer with 2 outs in the 9th inning. Yankees 9 blown saves this season. They're most within the first 50 games of a season since 2007. Manager Aaron Boone concerned about that bullpen?
0: No, I think they're all capable of getting big outs, and they have throughout this year. We just had a terrible road trip where we certainly had some tough ones. That's part of it. We got to, you know, get after it tomorrow.
1: Milwaukee, Baltimore, and the Mets on that road trip. The Chicago matchup on Sunday also went 10 innings.
2: Tying run at third. Caro hits a fly ball out into deep left center field. It's back there. It is gone! Edgar Caro wins it! Shut up!
1: ESPN 1000. White Sox with the 9-8 win in 10. Their first walk-off homer since 2024. Their first walk-off homer against the Cubs since 2003. White Sox get the win. They are 7-1 since May 9th, their best record in an 8-game span this season. Well, we went 7, and it's now final. That's next. 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
12: The Cleveland Cavaliers are moving on to the Eastern Conference Finals. They'll take on the New York Knicks. A final score for the Cavs. They win 125-94 in Detroit.
13: The result is surprising, but the way it happened is even more surprising.
1: 125-94. Cavs becoming the third team in NBA history to win a Game 7 on the road by at least 30. Pistons bow out as the top seed, failing to make the Eastern Conference Finals. Cavaliers, backed by Donovan Mitchell, 26 points, 8 assists, 6 rebounds. Jared Allen had 23 points, spoke with NBA on Prime.
14: Jared, I think it's official, especially in these playoffs. Game 7, Jared Allen is real. How would you describe just the mentality you guys came into this game to just dominate on the road in Game 7?
15: We just knew that we had to get the job done. Distribute the ball. And I think that's huge for a leader like him, trying to get everybody else going and then getting himself going second.
14: Okay, so quick turnaround. Yeah. Madison Square Garden, yeah. The Knicks, the Eastern Conference Finals, Jared.
15: Absolutely.
14: After silencing this crowd here in Game 7, what are you expecting in that environment on Tuesday?
15: Yeah, we know it's going to be a loud environment. We know that their fans are incredible fans, crazy fans, but we know that we can do it. We came to an incredible arena like this and took over the game. We just have to do it again.
14: Eastern Conference Finals. How does that feel?
15: Feels good. We're along this journey. Every step is a step further. We just have a job more to do.
1: Jared Allen with 23. Sam Merrill had 23 as well on 7 of 10 shooting. Game 7 turns into a 31-point road rout for the Cavs. And you heard it here on ESPN Radio. George Sedano, Kalena Azubuike had the call for us. George?
12: Jay, thank you so much. Kalena, the Cavs came in here in a hostile building. This place had energy to begin with here in Detroit. They shut it down pretty quick with nearly a wire-to-wire victory.
16: From the jump, they came out, and you could tell by the way Donovan Mitchell was moving and grooving. He was aggressive and assertive. And Jared Allen came out. He was aggressive and assertive from the jump. You heard it. They are all talking about force. Donovan Mitchell was talking about the force and aggression that they played with, the sense of urgency. They had it. They didn't have it in Game 6. They had it tonight. They made up for it. They took care of the ball a lot of the game. Only 13 turnovers, 31 assists. We were talking about them trusting the pass. They made the adjustment. Get inside, get in the paint, make the right decision. Draw the help in, draw Durant in, dish it off to his man. A lot of times they're making the Pistons bigs look crazy tonight because they're coming over to help. A lot of times they're in the air alone, jumping at them, and the Cavs are making the right pass. They're finishing inside. They got 58 points in the paint, and the Pistons, throughout these playoffs and elimination games, one thing they've done so well is limit the opponent points in the paint. They weren't able to do that tonight because their point of attack defense broke down. Their on-ball defense kind of broke down. They weren't able to keep guys in front of them. The Cavs were driving by them. They were dishing. They were making all the right reads, all the right decisions, and they shot the ball well. And Sam Merrill played incredibly well, knocking down threes.
12: Before we get to the conference finals matchup in the East, 30 seconds on the Pistons season and what you think their offseason should look like.
16: It's disappointing. They had a really good regular season, finishing at the top spot. You were wondering how, okay, Cade with a collapsed lung, how is he going to come into the playoffs? He played amazingly well all throughout the playoffs. Didn't play as well in the last game in a win. You thought he was going to have a bounce-back game tonight. 12 points in the first half. 1 point in the second half. He's still the engine. He's still the motorcade. You can ride him. He's only going to get better and better. Cade Cunningham's going to have a chip on his shoulder next season.
12: Now, for sure, I don't think there's any doubt. They'll probably look for a secondary scorer to help him, playmaker. Now, this Knicks-Cavs series, what do you make of it?
16: I'm looking forward to it. I said it, the Knicks are the best three-point shooting team in the league in the playoffs this season. You know what Brunson's going to give you. I think the X factor is Mikal Bridges. I do like the way they've involved Karl-Anthony Towns. They're making sure they play through him at times, let him make decisions, let him attack from the top of the key, get his post-ups in there. He's got to try to dominate. But I do think the Cavs' double bigs, the two agile bigs, could give the Knicks some problems in trying to defend the ISO of a James Harden, and the decision-making there, and Donovan Mitchell, and how tenacious he can prove to be tough for the Knicks. They do have a smaller player in Jalen Brunson on the defensive side. Can the Cavs look to expose him at times and get him switched on to people? But it's going to be a tough battle. It could go seven games again.
12: Well, we'll see. Hopefully that'll be the case for the NBA fans out there to get another seven-game series. But the Pistons fall short in this one. The Cavs are moving on with a road victory. They will go and face the Knicks in the Eastern Conference Final. Our final score here in Game 7 in Detroit, the Cavs 125, the Pistons 94. For Kalena Azubuki, I'm George Sedano, right here on your home for the NBA, ESPN Radio, and the ESPN app. Now let's go back to Jay Reynolds in the studio.
1: All right, George, NBA down to its final four conference finals set to get underway. After dropping the first game of their series with Minnesota, the Spurs bounce back and win the series in six. Anthony Edwards giving the Spurs their flowers, saying they were the better team. As for the Wolves getting over that hump moving forward, ESPN senior writer Tim Bontemps.
0: Well, I mean, sure, it'd be nice if they could add a superstar to their roster. They just don't really have the ammunition to theoretically go do that. So it will be interesting to see what their summer looks like. And look, I think whether it's the Timberwolves or any other team in the West that's not Oklahoma City or San Antonio, when you're looking at those two teams going forward, I mean, you've got, arguably the three best players moving forward on the Spurs are all on their rookie deal still, and Victor Wembanyama, Stephon Castle, and Dylan Harper. And the Thunder have, I think two guys over 30 on the entire roster, and their whole core is basically all guys in their early to mid-20s. So, I mean, these two teams should be set up for what has a chance to be one of the all-time iconic rivalries in the history of the league over the next 5 to 10 years as they go back and forth atop the West. And everybody else has got a titanic challenge to try to catch up and keep up with them. And, Minnesota is probably going to be one of the first teams to really stare down the barrel of that with, Anthony Edwards getting closer to his prime and most of this roster in its 30s.
1: Tuesday, we'll see game one of the Eastern Conference Finals, but Monday, game one of the Western Conference Finals. Timberwolves fell short. Spurs and Thunder's getting underway on Monday. Our coverage here on ESPN Radio begins at 8 o'clock Eastern right now. Sports Center all night. Back to baseball in Anaheim. Dodgers, Angels.
2: 0-1. Swung on. Hard shot into left center. A base hit. Here comes Kim to score. Ohtani rounding third. He will score. Andy Páez does it again with runners in scoring position. Drives in two. It is 6-0 Dodgers.
1: AM 570 LA Sports. Dodgers outscoring the Angels 31-3 in the three-game series. They win Sunday 10-1. Dodgers' fifth consecutive win. Longest active win streak in Major League Baseball. Shohei Ohtani 3-for-5. Couple of RBI. 8 hits. 8 RBI over his last 4 games. Angels, meanwhile, with their sixth consecutive loss. Dodgers put up 10. So did the Giants.
18: Suarez set the pitch. Bader swings, drives one to right towards the corner. Cortez going back. He's looking up. It is gone! Harrison Bader has hit a grand slam for the Giants. It is an 8-run eighth inning. And Bader fired up as he rounds the bases. Giants have broken it wide open. It's 10-1.
1: KNBR with the call. Giants, as you heard, 8 in the eighth. Their most in an inning since scoring 9 in the 11th inning a year ago in May at Wrigley. They beat the Athletics on Sunday, 10-1, their 20th win in their 47th game this season. Most games needed to reach 20 wins in a season since 2008. They beat the Athletics in this one. Guardians also put up 10. They beat the Reds 10-3. Guardians third game scoring double-digit runs this season. Six homers, most in a game since 2019 against the Yankees. SportsCenter All Night, ESPN Radio. Phillies and Pirates, and the Phillies doing something that few have been able to do.
3: Here's the pitch. Stott swings, drives it up the alley, right center field, on the run. Triola won't get it. It'll one-hop the fence. Bohm is in. Marsh is coming in. Garcia's around at third base. A two-run double for Bryson Stott, and the Phillies lead it 5-0.
1: Sports Radio 94 WIP. Phillies go on to a 6-0 shutout of the Pirates. They're 16-5 since April 25th. Second-best win percentage in baseball during that span. But on Sunday, they got to Paul Skeens. Skeens went 5 innings, gave up 6 hits and 5 earned runs, tied for the most earned runs in his career.
5: Just didn't execute a few pitches, and they did a good job there, so yeah, I'll have to rewatch it. I just didn't execute a few pitches, and they got to him.
6: How challenging is it to navigate a lineup of that caliber?
5: It's challenging, but it's the big leagues. You know, every lineup's good, so yeah, just got to execute a little more consistently.
6: How have you felt that this team has responded to the doses of adversity you guys have had so far this year?
5: Yeah, I'm not worried about it. I think it's probably a good time for an off day, but yeah, I think we're in a good spot going into, you know, this next stretch, and not worried about how we'll respond at all.
1: Paul Skeens roughed up on Sunday. Pirates have a 3-game losing streak, second longest streak this season. They did have a 5-game losing streak at the end of April. Padres and Mariners in the Sunday night game.
19: Here comes the 1-1. Ball drilled deep right field. Going! Gone! Another long homer for Gavin Sheets. Destroyed to right field. 404 feet, his second homer of the game. Pitch in France serves one out towards shallow center. Rodriguez has to play it on a bounce. Merrill is in. Laureano racing around third. And France with a two-out, two-run single. 7-0 Padres. A 5-run sixth inning for San Diego.
1: Rough afternoon for the Mariners. ESPN Radio with the call. Padres an 8-3 win. Mariners are one hit. Padres 28-18 on the season. Half game back of the Dodgers for first place in the National West. 3-game series against the Dodgers coming up starting today in San Diego. Padres picking up their third sweep of the season. Diamondbacks an 8-6 win against the Rockies. Corbin Carroll 2-for-4. 2 homers, 3 RBI, en route to the victory. The Orioles and Nationals.
19: The pitch from Michaelis. Swinging a high fly ball. Deep right field. Wood stops at the wall. That'll do it. Orioles strike again. Their third home run of the afternoon is a sizzler over the wall in right field. And the first of the season for Colton Cowser.
1: WBAL. Orioles go on to a 7-3 win over the Nats. Orioles' third game this season with at least 3 homers. Blue Jays beat the Tigers 4-1. Vlad Guerrero Jr. 2-for-4 with his third homer of the season. Braves an 8-1 rout of the Red Sox. 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
1: 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Right decision for the Steelers? Earlier on ESPN Radio are Matt Jones and Myron Metcalf.
23: It feels like the only decision to me. You know, I think a lot of people who are disappointed, it's like, where do you turn? It's a terrible free agent market. The only really quality player available in a trade was Kyler Murray and Tua. So I don't know. I think it says more about the fact that they just don't believe in Mason Rudolph, Drew Aller, or Will Howard yet, you know, and they feel like Mike McCarthy.
24: First of all, when you say Mason Rudolph yet, he's been there 10 years. Like, and he has been picked over. He has been picked over so many times. Like, poor Mason Rudolph. Yeah. They just go out on the street and try to find somebody to start over him. He's like the woman that's like, are you going to keep coming back to me? And, you know, I mean, poor. Yeah. But anyway, go ahead.
23: Yeah, they still have a guy behind Aaron Rodgers that they trust. And if you're Mike McCarthy, you feel like you have a familiar face. Maybe that pairing works out. So I get why you do it. I don't know what else they would have done. What's the other option?
24: Well, there isn't another option. I mean, you're right. I mean, the other option would be go sign Kyler Murray. You know, is that an upgrade? Maybe, but you can't just sign Kyler Murray for 1 year. You're committing to him for at least two or three, and I can understand how you would decide, I don't want to be in the Kyler Murray business. Well, Aaron Rodgers, the things I was most worried about with Aaron Rodgers, he kind of didn't have that happen last year. I mean, he wasn't particularly great, but he also didn't blow the team up. So I guess the theory is he'll just not blow the team up for another year. And Mike McCarthy, maybe he gets, I don't know what he's going to get out of him that anybody else would, but you're just basically signing up for another year of mediocrity. They're not going to be a contender. And, you know, you fired Mike Tomlin and you're probably going 9-8 again.
1: 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Aaron Rodgers, 1 year deal worth up to $25 million, is expected to include a base salary between $22 and $23 million. Sports Center All Night continues. 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
1: 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Super regional action next weekend on ESPN. 9 of the 16 teams from the SEC. 6 could reach Oklahoma City. There will be a minimum of 3. 3 of the super regionals are SEC against SEC. Texas, meanwhile, gets Arizona State. Longhorns outscoring their opponents 25-1 this season.
2: Best part of Texas's game right now is...
3: That's a toss-up, honestly.
2: There may not even be an answer to that.
3: Well, what's funny is we've talked so much about Texas and the lull that they've had in April, so it's amazing to see them come out. The reigning national champions, might I add, they know what it takes to get to the World Series, and yeah, they know what it takes to win it. And I think behind the arm of Teagan Kavan and now an offense that is suddenly finding their stride again, I don't know which one you'd pick.
1: Longhorns outscored their opponents 25-1 this weekend. Super Regionals next weekend on ESPN. Twins a 5-4 win over the Brewers on Sunday. Brewers stranding the tying run at third in the ninth inning. Rays double up the Marlins 6-3. Rays third time winning 30 of their first 45 games of the season. 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
5: Thanks, Jay. We start with a winner-take-all Game 7 of the East Semis in Detroit, and defense leading to offense for the Cavs as they won in convincing fashion. George Sedano and Kalena Azubuike with the call on ESPN Radio.
6: Back to Sasser. They dump it into Duren. Duren blocked from behind by Mobley, and he gets it back. Mobley gets it back from Duren. They kick it to the corner. Struce wide open for three.
7: Struce! The Struce is loose. He buries a three.
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0: Number 4.
5: Now to the NCAA softball regionals, and what a season it's been for UCLA slugger Megan Grant. 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
9: And nobody's ever done it. 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
0: Number 3.
5: And a surprise winner of the PGA Championship, Englishman Aaron Rye holds off Jon Rahm and other stars. 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
9: Aaron Rye has just hit a beautiful birdie putt on 17, and he drains it from 50 feet. Aaron Rye is unstoppable at Aronimink.
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0: Number 2.
5: To baseball, and the Giants explode in the 8th against the A's. The call on KNBR.
11: Suarez set the pitch. Bader swings, drives one to right towards the corner. Cortez going back. He's looking up. It is gone! Harrison Bader has hit a grand slam for the Giants. It is an 8-run eighth inning, and Bader fired up as he rounds the bases. Giants have broken it wide open. It's 10-1.
0: Number 1.
5: JR, top sound, an exciting finish on the south side of Chicago. The White Sox walk off the Cubs in 10. The final call on ESPN 1000.
12: Tying run at third. Caro hits a fly ball out into deep left center field. It's back there. It is.
1: White Sox led 7-4 entering the ninth. They needed 10 to win it. SportsCenter All Night, ESPN Radio. Cleveland taking Game 7 at Detroit Sunday. Cavs, Knicks now for the Eastern Conference Finals. ESPN analyst Shanae Ogumike.
13: This is lit. We've got two teams that are playing really great basketball in the Eastern Conference Finals, the Knicks and the Cavs. And guess what? The matchups are amazing. I think that the first 40 minutes are going to be dictated by the paint. I love this paint matchup between Karl-Anthony Towns taking on Evan Mobley and Jarrett Allen. Cat, we've seen in the postseason, he's already had multiple triple doubles. They sort of revitalize how you view Karl-Anthony Towns, because before we thought, oh, he's a three-point shooter. I'm the best proclaimed, you know, shooting big man, but then he's been able to have passing games similar to the Cleveland Cavalier front court. Those two have equally been dynamic as a tandem. Mobley off the dribble, Allen with force and authority, and I love how they were talking about, I think it was Coach Kenny Atkinson, saying, hey, he's our X factor, even though we thought it was Mobley. So if you think about the paint, the first 40 minutes I think will be dictated there. If Cat's passing can really dictate, or will it be the other side? But lastly, I'll say this. The final 8 minutes, the closing time, the winning time, my goodness, we might have a shootout.
1: We will see. Game one coming up Tuesday. Spurs Thunder for game one of the Western Conference Final coming up on Monday. We'll have every game here on ESPN Radio. Our coverage begins at 8 o'clock Eastern. A century-long drought ends near Philly. That's next. SportsCenter All Night continues. 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
2: It's game seven for all the marbles as Cade and the Pistons clash with Spida and the Cavs.
3: On the right wing, hands it off to Merrill, dribble handoff for three.
4: Merrill, the four-point play attempt now coming up as he nails the three.
5: What has gotten into Sam Merrill?
2: Walk-offs and blowouts cap MLB's rivalry weekend.
6: The pitch from Michaelis, swinging a high fly ball, deep right field, Wood stops at the wall, that'll do it! Orioles strike again, their third home run of the afternoon.
2: History on the links, 100 years in the making.
7: To win this event and then to be, a person that's the first one to have won it in such a long time from England is an amazing thing and something to be extremely proud of.
2: Handing out the hardware on the hardwood.
8: I don't have a certain amount of accolades I want to collect. I don't have anything I specifically want to do besides win. As long as I'm giving my everyday, my all, and doing it the right way and my way, I'll live with the results, whatever that looks like.
2: Plus, Clark, Mitchell, and the Fever take on the Storm.
9: Inbounds goes to Cunningham, who sealed off Heidemann and banks it in. Another double-double for CC. She's got 19 points and 10 assists.
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10: 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We had three teams slotted into the conference finals in the NBA, two in the West and in the East. The Knicks, New York, awaiting the winner between the Cavs and the Pistons. Detroit, the top seed in the Eastern Conference, facing a game seven. Home team won the first four games of the series. Then the Cavs took game five at Detroit, but the Pistons returned the favor with a game six win in Cleveland. So game seven back in Detroit. Would that be good news or bad news given the two separate trends for the home teams in the series? We would get the answer relatively early.
3: Schroeder smells blood, drives, Nash dribble, kicks it to the corner. Three ball for Merrill is good. 41-26 Cavs as they extend their lead to 15. A 10-0 run for Cleveland. Here's Mitchell weaving through traffic into the paint. Off the glass and in. Mitchell extends the lead to 20, and J.B. Bickerstaff has seen enough. He calls timeout. 55-35 Cavs with 2:53 to go in the second.
10: Up 20 there. The Cavs would lead by 17 at the half, and then
3: Mobley on the drive. Finds Allen in the paint. Allen turn around, tries to duck under, flips it up and good. Timeout Pistons as the lead is ballooned to 72-49. A 23-point lead. Now flips it to Schroeder on the right wing, guarded by Harris. They get it back to Mitchell. Mitchell on the right wing on Harris. Step back three on the way. Mitchell, nothing but net. 95-69, up to 26 points here with the lead for the Cavs. Mitchell with 24.
11: And now Mitchell is styling on him, too, celebrating after that one. Got Tobias Harris again.
3: Mitchell hangs, fires, misses, gets his own rebound and put back. And that right there explains the night for the Pistons. Donovan Mitchell is going in there, getting his own rebound and put back.
11: He's literally running circles around the Pistons. He's moving at a different speed right now.
10: George Sedano and Kalena Azubuike had the call right here on ESPN Radio. Cavs led by as much as 35. They win it by 31, 125-94 at Detroit. They take the series in seven. Cavs, the third team in NBA history to win a game seven on the road by 30 or more. Cavs are the second team since 1976 to have four 20-point scorers in a game seven. Their coach, Kenny Atkinson.
12: When we play with force, it's really the key. Like force on both ends with our talent. We're really hard to beat. You know, the question we got to answer, and we talked about in the locker room, is we can't have force letdowns, you know, like game six, where we were not the forceful team. But tonight we were. That was the whole difference, our force on both ends. You know, and everybody says, oh, it doesn't mean that. No, it does mean something. I think it does. I think this is the next step for us. You know, first day of training camp, I put up the playoff record over the last 3 years, 11-15. You know, I've been saying all year we have a lot to prove. You know, we still have more to prove. That's kind of the next part of it. But we proved something to ourselves that we could take that, you know, another step. So just looking forward to this challenge, this next challenge for us.
10: Cavs into the conference finals. First conference finals appearance since 2018 when they beat the Celtics in seven. It's their third conference finals appearance without LeBron James. Donovan Mitchell, 26 points, 8 assists, 6 rebounds in the Game 7 win. He spoke with our crew from the NBA on ESPN Radio, Kalena Azubuki and George Sedano.
13: There's a lot of emotion right now, but I think the biggest thing is just like, I think the biggest thing, man, we just collectively, like, I think we found, you know, something as a group, but, you know what I mean, it's a blessing. I can't.

0: series and we had an opportunity to come out there and get another win on the road. But you got to give them credit. They're not going to go down without a fight. And for us to take that lump, right, to lose a game six on our home floor that way, their crowd came on the road, and for us to come out here and respond was huge.
1: You guys made the trade. You bring in James Harden, a guy to help you get to this point. What has he meant for you and this team?
0: Well, I mean, like, you just look, right? Like, it just allows everybody to kind of do what they do. You know, for me, being aggressive, you know, shout out to Thompson, hell of a defender, right? He's got to pick and choose who he guards. You know what I'm saying? So now we're able to get to the paint. Do you help off James? Do you help off me? Now Evan Mobley's downhill. There's more space. And then when you want to, when he wants to, he can get in the paint and make plays for others. So there's just so many different things that just him being on the basketball court alone, he doesn't have to take a shot. That just changes everything for us. And then when he does get downhill, does get to do whatever he does, man, it's working so far. We got to keep it going.
2: Donovan Mitchell making his first career appearance in the conference finals. He'd been in the conference semis four times previously. Those were losses. Finally gets the win in this one with Cleveland as the Cavs get past the Pistons 125-94 in game seven. Pistons 31-point loss, third largest loss by a 60-win team in NBA postseason history. They trailed by 17 at the half, second largest halftime deficit by a one seed in a game seven. Their coach, J.B. Bickerstaff.
3: This team is awesome, and they're a special group of guys. You know, I couldn't be more appreciative of how they allow us to coach them, work with them every single day, the spirit they carry, their willingness to grow, their willingness to sacrifice. And it's a special group. And again, I can't be more thankful than to be a part of this and to be able to work with these guys.
4: JB, just you guys took a step last year, take another big step this year, playing at home, game seven, especially what you just done in Cleveland. How big of a disappointment?
3: It's not a disappointment at all. I'm not ever will I be disappointed in these guys. These guys every single day give us what they got. So it is not a disappointment. It's a loss, and it's a tough loss. But, you know, that adjective will never be used as this group.
4: It's not. I'm not saying in the guys necessarily, but the season as a whole, and also I'm sure you had higher expectations, falling far short of that, I guess, is that a disappointment?
3: I don't think we fell short of in anything. And I don't like the direction of your question, I'll be honest with you. Like, these guys have improved massively and done a great job. Anything other than positivity towards this group, like, is unacceptable. You know, the turnaround from where we've come from, what these guys have been willing to do. Yeah, we, you know, everybody wants to win a championship every year. But, you know, how much did you grow? How much did you improve? Did you sacrifice for the greater good of the team? Our guys did that collectively every single day, and we got better. We put ourselves in position to be here. So there's nothing disappointing about you know, this group and the outcome of this.
2: 60-22 in the regular season was Detroit Pistons losing in the conference semifinals as the one seed. The bar was high, but what about the season? ESPN analyst Jhené Ogumike.
5: First, I want to put things into context. And, you know, I took my glasses off because I was like, oh, you know, a little emotional because I felt like those guys, they tried so hard this year. You know, I'm a glass half full type of gal. And I feel like people forget that just three seasons ago, this was a team that tied the NBA worst record with 28 straight losses. They were in the gutter. They finished that year, I think, just one game off of the worst record in the league. Three seasons later, Cade Cunningham is in the conversation for MVP. This is a squad that finished number one in the regular season in the East. They got to get Cade some help. He is a bad man. I know we talk about the bad boy Pistons. He's a bad man. And sometimes he has to do, I wouldn't even say sometimes, most of the times he's had to do bad all by himself. That's not sustainable in this NBA. You see so many squads where they have one, two, three, even looking at the Cavaliers, four options, four guys playing really well. And so they need to get more balance offensively to support him. They need to find a better secondary creator. Tobias Harris tried all he could, and Jalen Duren had to do better. He has to improve in these meaningful games. But right now, their universe is around Cade, and they have to find ways to get him more help in the future.
2: Cade Cunningham, 13 points, a career playoff low in the Game 7 loss for the Pistons. SportsCenter All Night, ESPN Radio. Pistons season is over. Cavs advance to the Eastern Conference Finals. Game 1 with the Knicks is Tuesday. Every game from here on out, Conference Finals and NBA Finals here on ESPN Radio, presented by Gusto. Tuesday, Game 1 of the Eastern Conference Finals. Monday, Game 1 of the Western Conference Finals. 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

0: final will feature the NBA MVP.
1: According to ESPN, Shams Charania, Shai Gilgeous-Alexander has been named the league's MVP for the second consecutive year.
2: The way things are in this organization, in this city, it breeds success. And it's no coincidence. I'm just lucky to end up here.
0: As he did a year ago, Shai Gilgeous-Alexander named the MVP this season. He ranked second in scoring with just over 31 points per game, shooting a career best 55% from the field. Also averaged a career high 6.5 assists as the Thunder put up the NBA's best record for the second consecutive season. And this marks the fourth straight season that SGA finished in the top five in MVP voting. Won it the past two.
2: Honestly speaking, I don't have a tag on it. I don't have a number on it. When it's all said and done, as long as I know I gave everything I had to the game, I'll live with the results. And whatever that looks like, it looks like. Yeah, I don't have a certain amount of accolades I want to collect. I don't have anything I specifically want to do besides win. And as long as I'm giving my everyday, my all, and doing it the right way and my way, I'll live with the results, whatever that looks like. It's special. And not really for me personally, but more so for like the city and the organization. I think someone told me a stat. It's been 4 MVPs in the last 12 years to go through this building, and I don't think that's coincidence. There's a reason why you have success when you come through this program and this facility and this city. Like everything I just mentioned, from the fans, the love they give, to the ownership, the front office, for making things easy, making sure we're getting our work in, the coaches playing the right brand of basketball and holding the right things accountable. The way things are run in this organization, in this city, it breeds success. And it's no coincidence. I'm just lucky to end up here.
0: SGA is the fifth active player to be named the MVP in consecutive seasons, seventh player in the last four decades to win multiple MVPs before turning 28. Every retired player to win consecutive MVPs has been inducted into the Hall of Fame. SportsCenter All Night, ESPN Radio, from the NBA to golf in the year's second major, giving us a bit of a surprise on Sunday.
3: Aaron Rye has just hit a beautiful birdie putt on 17, and he drains it from 50 feet. Aaron Rye is unstoppable at Aronimink. He is 9 under par.
4: Aaron Rye. From long range, that's his superpower. 50-foot putts. Listen to this.
5: Sets the putter next to the ball. He takes one practice stroke, then sets the putter behind the ball. Usually takes two or three looks, depending upon the length. Takes two looks, gets that started out on the right. He needs to carry up over the top of the hill, and that's not even going to come close to getting there. Came up way short. That's about 10 feet short. So with that miss right there, Aaron Rye is your 2026 PGA champion at Aronimink. I got to tell you, that was a masterclass performance today by Aaron Rye.
0: Sirius XM PGA Tour Radio final round, 5 under 65. He was 9 under for the week for a 3-shot win over John Rahm and Alex Smalley. Rye becomes the first English-born golfer to win the PGA Championship since Jim Barnes. He won the first two tournaments in 1916 and 1919, which were both match play competitions. Rye ends that 107-year drought for England.
6: Wasn't actually aware of it until yesterday. I think in this room yesterday it was mentioned, which was the first of my knowledge. But yeah, extremely, extremely proud. There's a lot of incredible and historic English players over those 100 years who have gone on to achieve incredible things and had phenomenal careers. But to win this event, and then to be, a person that's the first one to have won in such a long time from England is an amazing thing and something to be extremely proud of.
0: Before the tournament at DraftKings, it was 290-1 to win. Rounds of 70, 69, 67, 65. Got better in each round, gets his first career major victory. ESPN analyst Andy North.
7: Well, I think there's a couple of things you look at. You look at actual stat numbers and you look at the eye test. He was great chipping approach shots, number two, putting, number five. And that's a great combination. That you do that, you're going to have a great chance. But I thought the eye test, watching him play the last 9 holes of a championship, he looked like he was in complete control. He drove it in the fairway, hit it on the greens. One of the only fairways he missed, he drove it in the greenside bunker at the drivable 13th. That is the fairway as far as I'm concerned. I mean, he just played beautiful golf, didn't make mistakes, and looked like he never got above out of his comfort zone playing.
0: 23 birdies or better over the course of the week en route to the PGA Championship. How big is the concern with the bullpen? That's next. SportsCenter All Night continues. It's ESPN Radio.
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9: 1 second left. The Cavs are down 2. Will they be down 0-2? Williams holds. Looks the pass. Gets it to James. Here's a 3 for the win. Good! It is good!
8: And we're just getting started. The NBA is on ESPN Radio. 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
5: And to that, baseball still has the road to Omaha. Softball charting its way to Oklahoma City. And the ACC still represented. Duke is one of the 16 teams still standing after this weekend's regionals. But of those 16 teams remaining, 9 are from the SEC, including Alabama, the top seed in the tournament, which outscored its opponents 20-0. This regional weekend, they sweep the regional without allowing a run. ESPN analyst Tara Henry and Tori Vidalis.
6: They're deep, right? And they can rely on each other throughout the tournament. When you get into postseason, it is so much more about a staff mentality moving forward in this game because of how offensive-minded our sport has become. And now that Alabama has two big arms, really three if you count Kalen Pulazi, another freshman who's really come and eat up some innings for Alabama, but they allow each other to rest and be a little bit more fresh for this postseason run, and that's what they've been able to do all season. So just playing off of each other and also learning from one another, pushing one another, because anytime you have somebody that's just as good, if not better than you, it makes you want to get that much better every time you show up to that field.
7: I agree with you, Tori, and I also think when you take a look at Alabama, this offense has been really, really impressive, and also, you mentioned the freshman class and Vic Bowden. How about Anna Roman and Ambry Taylor as well? But we saw Jenna Young get it done today, and then Audrey Vandegrift hitting the long ball. That is production up and down the lineup. And heading into a super regional, that is something that Patrick Murphy loves to see from his team. When you've got pitching, you've got an offense, you can go.
6: Yeah, and how about Jenna Young with two home runs? We're used to seeing the Brooke Wells, yes, the Alexis Papillo, but the freshmen stepping up, and the speedsters too. This team is just athletic and deep, and they can swing it.
5: Alabama getting LSU in the Super Regionals, one of three Supers featuring SEC against SEC. UCLA is also headed to the Super Regionals off a milestone moment.
8: Megan Grant lifting it high, sending number 40 over the fence.
9: I mean, here I go, not fearing what'll happen. Bang!
8: 40 home runs in a season.
9: Man.
8: Nobody's ever done it.
9: Oh, just goosebumps still in my arms.
5: UCLA beating South Carolina 15-1 run rule. Megan Grant, 89 homers in her career, 40 of them this season. That's an all-time record.
8: Megan, what does it feel like to hit 40 home runs in a season?
10: I mean, it's surreal. When I first started, I did not think, you know, I would ever get to this point, but I guess the hard work pays off, you know.
5: UCLA gets UCF in the Super Regionals next weekend. SportsCenter All Night, ESPN Radio. Speaking of action on the diamond, in New York, Mets and Yankees. Yankees take a 6-3 lead to the bottom of the ninth, but...
11: First pitch, breaking ball hit deep to left field. It's down the line. It's hooking. It is a home run! Tie game!
5: Well, that ties it up, and so it was on to the 10th. Yankees don't score in the top half and in the home half.
4: 0-1. Chopper over the mound toward the middle of the infield. Runner coming home. There's no play. Simeon scores. Game over. The Maine Mets, one comeback at a time, have won the series. They win this one in 10, 7-6.
5: Mets fourth walk-off win this season. 880 ESPN New York, 7-6 in 10. Yankees fifth walk-off loss this season. Third straight series loss. They finished 2-7 over their nine-game road trip. Outfielder Aaron Judge.
12: There were a couple close games, but, you know, just about finishing the job. You know, a couple games here where, you know, we got to close it out, or, you know, some games and extras that we got to, you know, get a couple runs across and just don't get the job done. So the boys are playing hard, though. I think the biggest thing is guys are playing tough and making the plays they need to, but just coming up a little bit short.
5: Yankees losing in 10 after giving up the game-tying three-run homer with two outs in the ninth inning. Yankees 9 blown saves this season. They're most within the first 50 games of a season since 2007. Manager Aaron Boone, concerned about that bullpen?
13: No, I think they're all capable of getting big outs, and they have throughout this year. We just had a terrible road trip where we certainly had some tough ones. That's part of it. We got to, you know, get after it tomorrow.
5: Milwaukee, Baltimore, and the Mets on that road trip. The Chicago matchup on Sunday also went 10 innings.
14: Tying run at third. Caro hits a fly ball out into deep left center field. It's back there.
5: ESPN 1000, White Sox with the 9-8 win in 10, their first walk-off homer since 2024. Their first walk-off homer against the Cubs since 2003. White Sox get the win. They are 7-1 since May 9th, their best record in an 8-game span this season. Well, we went 7, and it's now final. That's next. 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
25: The Cleveland Cavaliers are moving on to the Eastern Conference Finals. They'll take on the New York Knicks. A final score for the Cavs. They win 125-94 in Detroit.
26: The result is surprising, but the way it happened is even more surprising.
5: 125-94. Cavs becoming the third team in NBA history to win a Game 7 on the road by at least 30. Pistons bow out as the top seed, failing to make the Eastern Conference Finals. Cavaliers, backed by Donovan Mitchell, 26 points, 8 assists, 6 rebounds. Jared Allen had 23 points, spoke with NBA on Prime.
27: Jared, I think it's official, especially in these playoffs. Game 7, Jared Allen is real.
28: Distribute the ball. And I think that's huge for a leader like him, trying to get everybody else going and then getting himself going second.
27: Okay, so quick turnaround. Yeah. Madison Square Garden, yeah. The Knicks, the Eastern Conference Finals, Jared.
28: Absolutely.
27: After silencing this crowd here in Game 7, what are you expecting in that environment on Tuesday?
28: Yeah, we know it's going to be a loud environment. We know that their fans are incredible fans, crazy fans, but we know that we can do it. We came to an incredible arena like this and took over the game. We just have to do it again.
27: Eastern Conference Finals. How does that feel?
28: Feels good. We're along this journey. Every step is a step further. We just have a job more to do.
5: Jared Allen with 23. Sam Merrill had 23 as well on 7 of 10 shooting. Game 7 turns into a 31-point road rout for the Cavs. And you heard it here on ESPN Radio. George Sedano, Kalena Azubuike had the call for us. George?
25: Jay, thank you so much. Kalena, the Cavs came in here in a hostile building. This place had energy to begin with here in Detroit. They shut it down pretty quick with nearly a wire-to-wire victory.
26: From the jump, they came out, and you could tell by the way Donovan Mitchell was moving and grooving. He was aggressive and assertive. And Jared Allen came out. He was aggressive and assertive from the jump. You heard it. They were all talking about force. Donovan Mitchell was talking about the force and aggression that they played with, the sense of urgency. They had it. They didn't have it in Game 6. They had it tonight. They made up for it. They took care of the ball a lot of the game. Only 13 turnovers, 31 assists. We were talking about them trusting the pass. They made the adjustment. Get inside, get in the paint, make the right decision. Draw the help in, draw Durant in, dish it off to his man. A lot of times they're making the Pistons bigs look crazy tonight because they're coming over to help. A lot of times they're in the air alone, jumping at them, and the Cavs are making the right pass. They're finishing inside. They got 58 points in the paint, and the Pistons throughout these playoffs and elimination games, one thing they've done so well is limit the opponent points in the paint. They weren't able to do that tonight because their point of attack defense broke down. Their on-ball defense kind of broke down. They weren't able to keep guys in front of them. The Cavs were driving by them. They were dishing. They were making all the right reads, all the right decisions, and they shot the ball well. And Sam Merrill played incredibly well, knocking down threes.
4: Before we get to the conference finals matchup in the East, 30 seconds on the Pistons season and what you think their offseason should look like.
26: It's disappointing. They had a really good regular season, finishing at the top spot. You were wondering how, okay, Cade with a collapsed lung, how is he going to come into the playoffs? He played amazingly well all throughout the playoffs. Didn't play as well in the last game in a win. You thought he was going to have a bounce back game tonight. 12 points in the first half. 1 point in the second half. He's still the engine. He's still the motorcade. You can ride him. He's only going to get better and better. Cade Cunningham's going to have a chip on his shoulder next season.
4: Now, for sure, I don't think there's any doubt. They'll probably look for a secondary scorer to help him, playmaker. Now, this Knicks-Cavs series, what do you make of it?
26: I'm looking forward to it. I said it. The Knicks are the best three-point shooting team in the league in the playoffs this season. You know what Brunson's going to give you. I think the X factor is Mikal Bridges. I do like the way they've involved Karl-Anthony Towns. They're making sure they play through him at times, let him make decisions, let him attack from the top of the key, get his post-ups in there. He's got to try to dominate. But I do think the Cavs' double bigs, the two agile bigs, could give the Knicks some problems in trying to defend the ISO of a James Harden, and the decision-making there, and Donovan Mitchell, and how tenacious he can prove to be tough for the Knicks. They do have a smaller player in Jalen Brunson on the defensive side. Can the Cavs look to expose him at times and get him switched on to people? But it's going to be a tough battle. It could go 7 games again.
4: Well, we'll see. Hopefully that'll be the case for the NBA fans out there to get another 7-game series. But the Pistons fall short in this one. The Cavs are moving on with a road victory. They will go and face the Knicks in the Eastern Conference Final. Our final score here in Game 7 in Detroit, the Cavs 125, the Pistons 94. For Kalena Azubuki, I'm George Sedano, right here on your home for the NBA, ESPN Radio, and the ESPN app. Now let's go back to Jay Reynolds in the studio.
5: All right, George, NBA down to its final four conference finals set to get underway. After dropping the first game of their series with Minnesota, the Spurs bounce back and win the series in 6. Anthony Edwards giving the Spurs their flowers, saying they were the better team. As for the Wolves getting over that hump moving forward, ESPN senior writer Tim Bontemps.
6: Well, I mean, sure, it'd be nice if they could add a superstar to their roster. They just don't really have the ammunition to theoretically go do that. So it will be interesting to see what their summer looks like. And look, I think whether it's the Timberwolves or any other team in the West that's not Oklahoma City or San Antonio, when you're looking at those two teams going forward, I mean, you've got, arguably the three best players moving forward on the Spurs are all on their rookie deal still, and Victor Wembanyama, Stephon Castle, and Dylan Harper. And the Thunder have, I think two guys over 30 on the entire roster, and their whole core is basically all guys in their early to mid-20s. So, I mean, these two teams should be set up for what has a chance to be one of the all-time iconic rivalries in the history of the league over the next 5 to 10 years as they go back and forth atop the West. And everybody else has got a titanic challenge to try to catch up and keep up with them. And, Minnesota is probably going to be one of the first teams to really bear down the barrel of that with, Anthony Edwards getting closer to his prime and most of this roster in its 30s.
5: Tuesday, we'll see game one of the Eastern Conference Finals, but Monday, game one of the Western Conference Finals. Timberwolves fell short. Spurs and Thunder's getting underway on Monday. Our coverage here on ESPN Radio begins at 8 o'clock Eastern. Right now, SportsCenter all night. Back to baseball in Anaheim. Dodgers, Angels, 0-1.
7: Swung on, hot shot into left center, a base hit. Here comes Kinnan to score. Ohtani rounding third. He will score. Andy Pahez does it again with runners in scoring position. Drives in two. It is 6-0 Dodgers.
5: AM 570 LA Sports. Dodgers outscoring the Angels 31-3 in the 3-game series. They win Sunday 10-1. Dodgers' 5th consecutive win. Longest active win streak in Major League Baseball, Shohei Ohtani, 3-for-5, couple of RBI, 8 hits, 8 RBI over his last 4 games. Angels, meanwhile, with their 6th consecutive loss. Dodgers put up 10. So did the Giants.
8: Suarez set the pitch. Bader swings, drives one to right towards the corner. Cortez going back. He's looking up. It is gone! Harrison Bader has hit a grand slam for the Giants. It is an 8-run 8th inning. And Bader fired up as he rounds the bases. Giants have broken it wide open. It's 10-1.
5: KNBR with the call. Giants, as you heard, 8 in the 8th. Their most in an inning since scoring 9 in the 11th inning a year ago in May at Wrigley. They beat the Athletics on Sunday, 10-1, their 20th win in their 47th game this season. Most games needed to reach 20 wins in a season since 2008. They beat the Athletics in this one. Guardians also put up 10. They beat the Reds 10-3. Guardians' third game scoring double-digit runs this season. 6 homers, most in a game since 2019 against the Yankees. SportsCenter All Night, ESPN Radio. Phillies and Pirates, and the Phillies doing something that few have been able to do.
9: Here's the pitch. Stott swings, drives it up the alley, right center field, on the run. Triola won't get it. It'll one-hop the fence. Bohm is in. Marsh is coming in. Garcia's around at third base. A 2-run double for Bryson Stott, and the Phillies lead it 5-0.
5: Sports Radio 94 WIP. Phillies go on to a 6-0 shutout of the Pirates. They're 16-5 since April 25th. Second best win percentage in baseball during that span. But on Sunday, they got to Paul Skeens. Skeens went 5 innings, gave up 6 hits and 5 earned runs, tied for the most earned runs in his career.
10: Just didn't execute a few pitches, and they did a good job there, so yeah, I'll have to rewatch it. I just didn't execute a few pitches, and they got to him.
11: How challenging is it to navigate a lineup of that caliber?
10: It's challenging, but it's the big leagues. You know, every lineup's good. So, yeah, just got to execute a little more consistently.
11: How have you felt that this team has responded to the doses of adversity you guys have had so far this year?
10: Yeah, I'm not worried about it. I think it's probably a good time for an off day, but I think we're in a good spot going into, you know, this next stretch, and not worried about how we'll respond at all.
5: Paul Skeens roughed up on Sunday. Pirates have a 3-game losing streak, second longest streak this season. They did have a 5-game losing streak at the end of April. Padres and Mariners in the Sunday night game.
12: Here comes the 1-1. Ball drilled deep right field. Going! Gone! Another long homer for Gavin Sheets. Destroyed to right field. 404 feet, his second homer of the game. Pitch, and France serves one out towards shallow center. Rodriguez has to play it on a bounce. Merrill is in. Laureano racing around third. And France with a 2-out, 2-run single. 7-0 Padres. A 5-run 6th inning for San Diego.
5: Rough afternoon for the Mariners. ESPN Radio with the call. Padres an 8-3 win. Mariners are one hit. Padres 28-18 on the season. Half game back of the Dodgers for first place in the National West. 3-game series against the Dodgers coming up starting today in San Diego. Padres picking up their 3rd sweep of the season. Diamondbacks an 8-6 win against the Rockies. Corbin Carroll 2-for-4. 2 homers, 3 RBI, en route to the victory. The Orioles and Nationals.
12: The pitch from Michaelis. Swinging a high fly ball. Deep right field. Wood stops at the wall. That'll do it. Orioles strike again. Their 3rd home run of the afternoon is a sizzler over the wall in right field. And the 1st of the season for Colton Cowser.
5: WBAL. Orioles go on to a 7-3 win over the Nats. Orioles' 3rd game this season with at least 3 homers. Blue Jays beat the Tigers 4-1. Vlad Guerrero Jr. 2-for-4 with his 3rd homer of the season. Braves an 8-1 rout of the Red Sox. 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
5: 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Right decision for the Steelers? Earlier on ESPN Radio are Matt Jones and Myron Metcalf.
16: It feels like the only decision to me. You know, I think a lot of people who are disappointed, it's like, where do you turn? It's a terrible free agent market. The only really quality player available in a trade was Kyler Murray and Tua. So I don't know. I think it says more about the fact that they just don't believe in Mason Rudolph, Drew Aller, or Will Howard yet, you know, and they feel like Mike McCarthy.
17: First of all, when you say Mason Rudolph yet, he's been there 10 years. Like that. And he has been picked over. He has been picked over so many times. Like, poor Mason Rudolph. Yeah. They just go out on the street and try to find somebody to start over him. He's like the woman that's like, are you going to keep coming back to me? And there's, you know, I mean, poor. Yeah. But anyway, go ahead.
16: Yeah, they still have a guy behind Aaron Rodgers that they trust. And if you're Mike McCarthy, you feel like you have a familiar face. Maybe that pairing works out. So I get why you do it. I don't know what else they would have done. What's the other option?
17: Well, there isn't another option. I mean, you're right. I mean, the other option would be go sign Kyler Murray. You know, is that an upgrade? Maybe, but you can't just sign Kyler Murray for 1 year. You're committing to him for at least two or three, and I can understand how you would decide, I don't want to be in the Kyler Murray business. Well, Aaron Rodgers, the things I was most worried about with Aaron Rodgers, he kind of didn't have that happen last year. I mean, he wasn't particularly great, but he also didn't blow the team up. So I guess the theory is he'll just not blow the team up for another year. And Mike McCarthy, maybe he gets, I don't know what he's going to get out of him that anybody else would, but you're just basically signing up for another year of mediocrity. They're not going to be a contender. And, you know, you fired Mike Tomlin and you're probably going 9-8 again.
5: Or worse, and get a better draft pick. Aaron Rodgers, 1 year deal worth up to $25 million. He's expected to include a base salary between $22 and $23 million. 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
1: 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Super regional action next weekend on ESPN. 9 of the 16 teams from the SEC. 6 could reach Oklahoma City. There will be a minimum of 3. 3 of the super regionals are SEC against SEC. Texas, meanwhile, gets Arizona State. Longhorns outscoring their opponents 25-1 this season.
2: Best part of Texas's game right now is...
3: That's a toss-up, honestly.
2: There may not even be an answer to this.
3: What's funny is we've talked so much about Texas and the lull that they've had in April, so it's amazing to see them come out. The reigning national champions, might I add, they know what it takes to get to the World Series, and they know what it takes to win it. And I think behind the arm of Teagan Kavan and now an offense that is suddenly finding their stride again, I don't know which one you'd pick.
1: Longhorns outscored their opponents 25-1 this weekend. Super Regionals next weekend on ESPN. Twins a 5-4 win over the Brewers on Sunday. Brewers stranding the tying run at third in the ninth inning. Rays double up the Marlins 6-3. Rays third time winning 30 of their first 45 games of the season. SportsCenter All Night, ESPN Radio. As for Sunday's top sounds, John Ryder.
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5: Thanks, Jay. We start with a winner take all game 7 of the East Semis in Detroit, and defense leading to offense for the Cavs as they won in convincing fashion. George Sedano and Kalena Azubuike with the call on ESPN Radio.
6: Back to Sasser. They dump it into Duren. Duren blocked from behind by Mobley, and he gets it back. Mobley gets it back from Duren. They kick it to the corner. Struce wide open for 3. Struce! The Struce is loose. He buries a 3.
7: It's too much.
0: Number 4.
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10: Suarez set the pitch. Bader swings, drives one to right towards the corner. Cortez going back. He's looking up. It is gone! Harrison Bader has hit a grand slam for the Giants. It is an 8-run eighth inning, and Bader fired up as he rounds the bases. Giants have broken it wide open. It's 10-1.
0: Number 1.
5: JR top sound, an exciting finish on the south side of Chicago. The White Sox walk off the Cubs in 10. The final call on ESPN 1000.
11: Tying run at third. Caro hits a fly ball out into deep left center field. It's back there. It is.
1: White Sox led 7-4 entering the ninth. They needed 10 to win it. SportsCenter All Night, ESPN Radio. Cleveland taking game 7 at Detroit Sunday. Cavs, Knicks now for the Eastern Conference Finals. ESPN analyst Shanae Ogumike.
12: This is lit. We've got two teams that are playing really great basketball in the Eastern Conference Finals, the Knicks and the Cavs. And guess what? The matchups are amazing. I think that the first 40 minutes are going to be dictated by the paint. I love this paint matchup between Karl-Anthony Towns taking on Evan Mobley and Jarrett Allen. Cat, we've seen in the postseason, he's already had multiple triple doubles. They sort of revitalize how you view Karl-Anthony Towns, because before we thought, oh, he's a three-point shooter. I'm the best proclaimed, you know, shooting big man, but then he's been able to have passing games similar to the Cleveland Cavalier front court. Those two have equally been dynamic as a tandem. Mobley off the dribble, Allen with force and authority, and I love how they were talking about, I think it was Coach Kenny Atkinson, saying, hey, he's our X factor, even though we thought it was Mobley. So if you think about the paint, the first 40 minutes, I think, will be dictated there. If Cat's passing can really dictate, or will it be the other side? But lastly, I'll say this. The final 8 minutes, the closing time, the winning time, my goodness, we might have a shootout.
1: We will see. Game one coming up Tuesday. Spurs Thunder for game one of the Western Conference Final coming up on Monday. We'll have every game here on ESPN Radio. Our coverage begins at 8 o'clock Eastern. 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
2: It's game seven for all the marbles as Cade and the Pistons clash with Spida and the Cavs.
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4: Merrill, the four-point play attempt now coming up as he nails the three.
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2: Walk-offs and blowouts cap MLB's rivalry weekend.
6: The pitch from Michaelis, swinging a high fly ball, deep right field, Wood stops at the wall, that'll do it, or he'll strike again. Their third home run of the afternoon.
2: History on the links, 100 years in the making.
7: To win this event and then to be, yeah, that person that's the first one to have won in such a long time from England is an amazing thing and something to be extremely proud of.
2: Handing out the hardware on the hardwood.
8: I don't have a certain amount of accolades I want to collect. I don't have anything I specifically want to do besides win. As long as I'm giving my everyday, my all, and doing it the right way and my way, I'll live with the results, whatever that looks like.
2: Plus, Clark, Mitchell, and the Fever take on the Storm.
9: Inbounds goes to Cunningham, who sealed off Heidemann and banks it in. Another double-double for CC. She's got 19 points and 10 assists.
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10: 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We had three teams slotted into the conference finals in the NBA, two in the West and in the East. The Knicks, New York, awaiting the winner between the Cavs and the Pistons. Detroit, the top seed in the Eastern Conference, facing a game seven. Home team won the first four games of the series. Then the Cavs took game five at Detroit, but the Pistons returned the favor with a game six win in Cleveland. So game seven back in Detroit. Would that be good news or bad news given the two separate trends for the home teams in the series? We would get the answer relatively early.
4: Schroeder smells blood, drives, Nash dribble, kicks it to the corner. Three ball for Merrill is good. 41-26 Cavs as they extend their lead to 15. A 10-0 run for Cleveland.
11: Here's Mitchell weaving through traffic into the paint. Off the glass and in. Mitchell extends the lead to 20, and J.B. Bickerstaff has seen enough. He calls timeout. 55-35 Cavs with 2:53 to go in the second.
10: Up 20 there. The Cavs would lead by 17 at the half, and then
4: Mobley on the drive. Finds Allen in the paint. Allen turn around, tries to duck under, flips it up and good. Timeout Pistons as the lead is ballooned to 72-49. A 23-point lead. Now flips it to Schroeder on the right wing, guarded by Harris. They get it back to Mitchell. Mitchell on the right wing on Harris. Step back three on the way. Mitchell, nothing but net. 95-69, up to 26 points here with the lead for the Cavs. Mitchell with 24.
12: And now Mitchell is styling on him, too, celebrating after that one. Got Tobias Harris again.
4: Mitchell hangs, fires, misses, gets his own rebound and put back. And that right there explains the night for the Pistons. Donovan Mitchell is going in there, getting his own rebound and put back.
12: He's literally running circles around the Pistons. He's moving at a different speed right now.
10: George Sedano and Kalena Azubuike had the call right here on ESPN Radio. Cavs led by as much as 35. They win it by 31, 125-94 at Detroit. They take the series in seven. Cavs, the third team in NBA history to win a game seven on the road by 30 or more. Cavs are the second team since 1976 to have four 20-point scorers in a game seven. Their coach, Kenny Atkinson.
13: When we play with force, it's really the key. Like force on both ends with our talent. We're really hard to beat. You know, the question we got to answer, and we talked about in the locker room, is we can't have force letdowns, you know, like game six, where we were not the forceful team. But tonight we were. That was the whole difference, our force on both ends. You know, and everybody says, oh, it doesn't mean that. No, it does mean something. I think it does. I think this was the next step for us. You know, first day of training camp, I put up the playoff record over the last 3 years, 11-15. You know, I've been saying all year we have a lot to prove. You know, we still have more to prove. That's kind of the next part of it. But we proved something to ourselves that we could take that, you know, another step. So just looking forward to this challenge, this next challenge for us.
10: Cavs into the conference finals. First conference finals appearance since 2018 when they beat the Celtics in seven. It's their third conference finals appearance without LeBron James. Donovan Mitchell, 26 points, 8 assists, 6 rebounds in the Game 7 win. He spoke with our crew from the NBA on ESPN Radio, Kalena Azubuki and George Sedano.
14: There's a lot of emotion right now, but I think the biggest thing is just like, we just collectively, like, I think we found, you know, something as a group. But, you know, I mean, it's a blessing. I can't overlook the fact that it's been 9 years. It's been my whole career without getting to this point, so that's a blessing. But we ain't got much time to celebrate, so we got to get right back to it.
15: You guys bought a massive Cleveland contingent here. That's
14: man, shout out to the Cavs fans. Like, they're everywhere. Yeah. This is nuts.
15: My goodness.
14: This is nuts.
15: Talk to me about the adjustment you guys made, because in Game 6, it seemed like the Pistons a lot more single coverage. You guys were getting inside when you wanted to, but then you were making the dish. You were making the right decisions, yep, drawing the bigs over. What was that adjustment like for you and as a team?
14: I think the biggest thing in Game 6, you got to give them credit. They came out with more force. They played like it was their Game 7 and we did not. But at the end of the day, it's just about how do you respond. And you know this, right, playing in the league, like, it was a letdown. You know, Game 6 was a letdown. We missed an opportunity. But, you know, fortunately, it's a 7-game series.

0: Now for me, being aggressive, you know, shout out to Thompson, hell of a defender, right? He's got to pick and choose who he guards. You know what I'm saying? So now we're able to get to the paint. Do you help off James? Do you help off me? Now Evan Mobley's downhill. There's more space. And then when you want to, when he wants to, he can get in the paint and make plays for others. So there's just so many different things that just him being on the basketball court alone, he doesn't have to take a shot. That just changes everything for us. And then when he does get downhill, does get to do whatever he does, man, it's working so far. We got to keep it going.
1: Donovan Mitchell making his first career appearance in the conference finals. He'd been in the conference semis four times previously. Those were losses. Finally gets the win in this one with Cleveland as the Cavs get past the Pistons 125-94 in game seven. Pistons 31-point loss, third largest loss by a 60-win team in NBA postseason history. They trailed by 17 at the half, second largest halftime deficit by a one seed in a game seven. Their coach, J.B. Bickerstaff.
2: This team is awesome, and they're a special group of guys. You know, I couldn't be more appreciative of how they allow us to coach them, work with them every single day, the spirit they carry, their willingness to grow, their willingness to sacrifice. And it's a special group. And, again, I can't be more thankful than to be a part of this and to be able to work with these guys.
3: J.B., just you guys took a step last year, taking another big step this year. Playing at home, game seven, especially what you just done in Cleveland, how big of a disappointment?
2: It's not a disappointment at all. I'm not ever will I be disappointed in these guys. These guys every single day give us what they got. So it is not a disappointment. It's a loss, and it's a tough loss. But, you know, that adjective will never be used as this group.
3: It's not. I'm not saying in the guys necessarily, but the season as a whole, and also I'm sure you had higher expectations falling far short of that, I guess, is that a disappointment?
2: I don't think we fell short of anything. And I don't like the direction of your question, I'll be honest with you. These guys have improved massively and done a great job. Anything other than positivity towards this group is unacceptable. The turnaround from where we've come from, what these guys have been willing to do. Yeah, everybody wants to win a championship every year. But, you know, how much did you grow? How much did you improve? Did you sacrifice for the greater good of the team? Our guys did that collectively every single day, and we got better. We put ourselves in position to be here. So there's nothing disappointing about this group and the outcome of this.
1: 60-22 in the regular season was Detroit Pistons losing in the conference semifinals as the one seed. The bar was high, but what about the season? ESPN analyst Jhené Ogumike.
4: First, I want to put things into context. And, you know, I took my glasses off because I was like, oh, you know, a little emotional because I felt like those guys, they tried so hard this year. You know, I'm a glass half full type of gal. And I feel like people forget that just three seasons ago, this was a team that tied the NBA worst record with 28 straight losses. They were in the gutter. They finished that year, I think, just one game off of the worst record in the league. Three seasons later, Cade Cunningham is in the conversation for MVP. This is a squad that finished number one in the regular season in the East. They got to get Cade some help. He is a bad man. I know we talk about the bad boy Pistons. He's a bad man. And sometimes he has to do, I wouldn't even say sometimes, most of the times he's had to do bad all by himself. That's not sustainable in this NBA. You see so many squads where they have one, two, three, even looking at the Cavaliers, four options, four guys playing really well. And so they need to get more balance offensively to support him. They need to find a better secondary creator. Tobias Harris tried all he could, and Jalen Duren had to do better. He has to improve in these meaningful games. But right now, their universe is around Cade, and they have to find ways to get him more help in the future.
1: Cade Cunningham, 13 points, a career playoff low in the Game 7 loss for the Pistons. SportsCenter All Night, ESPN Radio. Pistons season is over. Cavs advance to the Eastern Conference Finals. Game 1 with the Knicks is Tuesday. Every game from here on out, Conference Finals and NBA Finals here on ESPN Radio, presented by Gusto. Tuesday, Game 1 of the Eastern Conference Finals. Monday, Game 1 of the Western Conference Finals. Coverage at 8 o'clock Eastern, and that Western Conference Final will feature the NBA MVP.
5: According to ESPN, Shams Charania, Shai Gilgeous-Alexander has been named the league's MVP for the second consecutive year.
6: The way things are in this organization, in this city, it breeds success. And it's no coincidence. I'm just lucky to end up here.
1: As he did a year ago, Shai Gilgeous-Alexander named the MVP this season. He ranked second in scoring with just over 31 points per game, shooting a career best 50

0: 5% from the field, also averaged a career-high 6.5 assists as the Thunder put up the NBA's best record for the second consecutive season. And this marks the fourth straight season that SGA finished in the top five in MVP voting. One of the past two.
1: Honestly speaking, I don't have a tag on it. I don't have a number on it. When it's all said and done, as long as I know I gave everything I had to the game, I'll live with the results. And whatever that looks like, it looks like. Yeah, I don't have a certain amount of accolades I want to collect. I don't have anything I specifically want to do besides win. And as long as I'm giving my everyday, my all, and doing it the right way and my way, I'll live with the results, whatever that looks like. It's special. And not really for me personally, but more so for like the city and the organization. I think like, someone told me a stat, it's been 4 MVPs in the last 12 years to go through this building, and I don't think that's coincidence. There's a reason why you have success when you come through this program and this facility and this city. Like everything I just mentioned, from the fans, the love they give, to the ownership, the front office, for making things easy, making sure we're getting our work in, the coaches playing the right brand of basketball and holding the right things accountable. The way things are run in this organization, in this city, it breeds success, and it's no coincidence. I'm just lucky to end up here.
0: SGA is the fifth active player to be named the MVP in consecutive seasons, seventh player in the last 4 decades to win multiple MVPs before turning 28. Every retired player to win consecutive MVPs has been inducted into the Hall of Fame. SportsCenter All Night, ESPN Radio, from the NBA to golf in the year's second major, giving us a bit of a surprise on Sunday.
2: Aaron Rye has just hit a beautiful birdie putt on 17, and he drains it from 50 feet. Aaron Rye is unstoppable at Aronimink. He is 9 under par.
3: Aaron Rye. From long range, that's his superpower. 50-foot putts. Listen to this.
4: Sets the putter next to the ball. He takes one practice stroke, then sets the putter behind the ball. Usually takes 2 or 3 looks, depending upon the length. Takes 2 looks, gets set started out on the right. He needs to carry up over the top of the hill, and that's not even going to come close to getting there. Came up way short. That's about 10 feet short. So with that miss right there, Aaron Rye is your 2026 PGA champion at Aronimink. I got to tell you, that was a masterclass performance today by Aaron Rye.
0: Sirius XM PGA Tour Radio final round, 5 under 65. He was 9 under for the week for a 3-shot win over John Rahm and Alex Smalley. Rye becomes the first English-born golfer to win the PGA Championship since Jim Barnes. He won the first 2 tournaments in 1916 and 1919, which were both match play competitions. Rye ended that 107-year drought for England.
5: Wasn't actually aware of it until yesterday. I think in this room yesterday it was mentioned, which was the first of my knowledge. But yeah, extremely, extremely proud. There's a lot of incredible and historic English players over those 100 years who have gone on to achieve incredible things and had phenomenal careers. But to win this event, and then to be, a person that's the first one to have won in such a long time from England is an amazing thing, and something to be extremely proud of.
0: Before the tournament at DraftKings, he was 290-1 to win. Rounds of 70, 69, 67, 65. Got better in each round, gets his first career major victory. ESPN analyst Andy North.
6: Well, I think there's a couple of things you look at. You look at actual stat numbers and you look at the eye test. He was great chipping approach shots, number 2, putting, number 5. And that's a great combination. That you do that, you're going to have a great chance. But I thought the eye test, watching him play the last 9 holes of a championship, he looked like he was in complete control. He drove it in the fairway, hit it on the greens. One of the only fairways he missed, he drove in the greenside bunker at the drivable 13th. That is the fairway as far as I'm concerned. I mean, he just played beautiful golf, didn't make mistakes, and looked like he never got above out of his comfort zone playing.
0: 23 birdies or better over the course of the week en route to the PGA Championship. How big is the concern with the bullpen? That's next. SportsCenter All Night continues. It's ESPN Radio.
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14: Plumbing problems such as headaches, watery eyes, and mild irritation should be reported to your Roto-Rooter plumber. Toys flushed down the toilet will be retrieved, but we highly recommend that toys do not get returned to the children. If your sewer line has been destroyed by a jackhammer because you were building a racetrack in your backyard, this is a serious situation and will need immediate attention. Overflowing toilets will need to be quickly fixed as this causes major discomfort. Symptoms due to clogged drains will be relieved by a consultation with a Roto-Rooter professional. Any silverware that a child may have fed to the garbage disposal will be returned to the owner, but may have side effects such as damage to flatware. A lost ring down a sink drain may be retrievable, but you will be required to create your own story as to how it got there in the first place. Roto-Rooter, house calls are our specialty.
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0: Add to that, baseball still has the road to Omaha, softball charting its way to Oklahoma City, and the ACC still represented. Duke is one of the 16 teams still standing after this weekend's regionals, but of those 16 teams remaining, 9 are from the SEC, including Alabama, the top seed in the tournament, which outscored its opponents 20-0 this regional weekend. They sweep the regional without allowing a run. ESPN analyst Tara Henry and Torrey Vidalis.
22: They're deep, right? And they can rely on each other throughout the tournament. When you get into postseason, it is so much more about a staff mentality moving forward in this game because of how offensive-minded our sport has become. And now that Alabama has two big arms, really three if you count Kalen Pelosi, another freshman who's really come and eat up some innings for Alabama. But they allow each other to rest and be a little bit more fresh for this postseason run. And that's what they've been able to do all season. So just playing off of each other and also learning from one another, pushing one another, because anytime you have somebody that's just as good, if not better than you, it makes you want to get that much better every time you show up to that field.
1: I agree with you, Tori. And I also think when you take a look at Alabama, this offense has been really, really impressive. And also, you mentioned the freshman class and Vic Beaudin. How about Anna Roman and Ambry Taylor as well? But we saw Jenna Young get it done today, and then Audrey Vandegrift hitting the long ball. That is production up and down the lineup. And heading into a super regional, that is something that Patrick Murphy loves to see from his team. When you've got pitching, you've got an offense, you can go.
22: Yeah, and how about Jenna Young with two home runs? We're used to seeing the Brooke Wells, the Alexis Papillo, but the freshmen stepping up, and the speedsters too. This team is just athletic and deep, and they can swing it.
0: Alabama getting LSU in the super regionals, one of three supers featuring SEC against SEC. UCLA is also headed to the super regionals off a milestone moment.
2: Megan Grant's lifting it high, sending number 40 over the fence.
3: I mean, here I go, not fearing what'll happen. Bang! 40 home runs in a season.
23: Man.
3: Nobody's ever done it.
23: Oh, just goosebumps still in my arms.
0: UCLA beating South Carolina 15-1 run rule. Megan Grant, 89 homers in her career, 40 of them this season. That's an all-time record.
3: Megan, what does it feel like to hit 40 home runs in a season?
24: I mean, it's surreal. When I first started, I did not think, you know, I would ever get to this point, but I guess the hard work pays off, you know.
0: UCLA gets UCF in the Super Regionals next weekend. SportsCenter All Night, ESPN Radio. Speaking of action on the diamond, in New York, Mets and Yankees. Yankees take a 6-3 lead to the bottom of the ninth, but...
25: First pitch, breaking ball hit deep to left field. It's down the line. It's hooking. It is a home run! Tie game! Tie game! Tyrone Taylor tucks it just inside the foul pole. Down the left field line. It's a three-run homer. The Mets have tied it down to their last out here in the bottom of the ninth inning.
0: Well, that ties it up, and so it was on to the 10th. Yankees don't score in the top half and in the home half.
25: 0-1. Chopper over the bounce toward the middle of the infield. Runner coming home. There's no play. Simeon scores. Game over. The Maine Mets, one comeback at a time, have won the series. They win this one in 10, 7-6.
0: Mets fourth walk-off win this season. 880 ESPN New York, 7-6 in 10. Yankees fifth walk-off loss this season. Third straight series loss. They finished 2-7 over their nine-game road trip. Outfielder Aaron Judge.
26: There were a couple close games, but, you know, just about finishing the job. You know, a couple games here where, you know, we got to close it out, or, you know, some games and extras that we got to, you know, get a couple runs across and just don't get the job done. So the boys are playing hard, though. I think the biggest thing is guys are playing tough and making the plays they need to, but just coming up a little bit short.
0: Yankees losing in 10 after giving up the game tying three-run homer with two outs in the ninth inning. Yankees 9 blown saves this season. They're most within the first 50 games of a season since 2007. Manager Aaron Boone, concerned about that bullpen?
27: No, I think they're all capable of getting big outs, and they have throughout this year. We just had a terrible road trip where we certainly had some tough ones. That's part of it. We got to, you know, get after it tomorrow.
0: Milwaukee, Baltimore, and the Mets on that road trip. The Chicago matchup on Sunday also went 10 innings.
28: Tying run at third. Caro hits a fly ball out into deep left center field. It's back there.
0: ESPN 1000, White Sox with the 9-8 win in 10, their first walk-off homer since 2024. Their first walk-off homer against the Cubs since 2003. White Sox get the win. They are 7-1 since May 9th, their best record in an 8-game span this season. Well, we went 7, and it's now final. That's next. 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
10: This is Freddie and Harry.
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12: Yeah,
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1: Aaron Rye with a final round 65 on Sunday captures the PGA Championship, his first major. SGA wins his second straight NBA MVP. Conference finals are set. Spurs, Thunder get underway tonight, Tuesday. It's the Knicks and the Cavs.
2: That'll do it. The Cleveland Cavaliers are moving on to the Eastern Conference Finals. They'll take on the New York Knicks. A final score for the Cavs. They win 125-94 in Detroit.
3: The result is surprising, but the way it happened is even more surprising.
1: 125-94. Cavs becoming the third team in NBA history to win a Game 7 on the road by at least 30. Pistons bow out as the top seed, failing to make the Eastern Conference Finals. Cavaliers, backed by Donovan Mitchell, 26 points, 8 assists, 6 rebounds. Jared Allen had 23 points, spoke with NBA on Prime.
4: Jared, I think it's official, especially in these playoffs. Game 7, Jared Allen is real. How would you describe just the mentality you guys came into this game?
5: Distribute the ball. And I think that's huge for a leader like him, trying to get everybody else going and then getting himself going second.
4: Okay, so quick turnaround. Yeah. Madison Square Garden, yeah. The Knicks, the Eastern Conference Finals, Jared.
5: Absolutely.
4: After silencing this crowd here in Game 7, what are you expecting in that environment on Tuesday?
5: Yeah, we know it's going to be a loud environment. We know that their fans are incredible fans, crazy fans, but we know that we can do it. We came to an incredible arena like this and took over the game. We just have to do it again.
4: Eastern Conference Finals. How does that feel?
5: Feels good. We're along this journey. Every step is a step further. We just have a job and more to do.
1: Jared Allen with 23. Sam Merrill had 23 as well on 7 of 10 shooting. Game 7 turns into a 31-point road route for the Cavs. And you heard it here on ESPN Radio. George Sedano, Kalena Azubuike had the call for us. George?
2: Jay, thank you so much. Kalena, the Cavs came in here in a hostile building. This place had energy to begin with here in Detroit. They shut it down pretty quick with nearly a wire-to-wire victory.
3: From the jump, they came out, and you could tell by the way Donovan Mitchell was moving and grooving. He was aggressive and assertive. And Jared Allen came out. He was aggressive and assertive from the jump. You heard it. They were all talking about force. Donovan Mitchell was talking about the force and aggression that they played with, the sense of urgency. They had it. They didn't have it in Game 6. They had it tonight. They made up for it. They took care of the ball a lot of the game. Only 13 turnovers, 31 assists. We were talking about them trusting the pass. They made the adjustment. Get inside, get in the paint, make the right decision. Draw the help in, draw Durant in, dish it off to his man. A lot of times they're making the Pistons bigs look crazy tonight because they're coming over to help. A lot of times they're in the air alone, jumping at them, and the Cavs are making the right pass. They're finishing inside. They got 58 points in the paint, and the Pistons, throughout these playoffs and elimination games, one thing they've done so well is limit the opponent points in the paint. They weren't able to do that tonight because their point of attack defense broke down. Their on-ball defense kind of broke down. They weren't able to keep guys in front of them. The Cavs were driving by them. They were dishing. They were making all the right reads, all the right decisions, and they shot the ball well. And Sam Merrill played incredibly well, knocking down threes.
2: Before we get to the conference finals matchup in the East, 30 seconds on the Pistons season and what you think their offseason should look like.
3: It's disappointing. They had a really good regular season, finishing at the top spot. You were wondering how, okay, Cade with a collapsed lung, how is he going to come into the playoffs? He played amazingly well all throughout the playoffs. Didn't play as well in the last game in a win. You thought he was going to have a bounce back game tonight. 12 points in the first half. 1 point in the second half. He's still the engine. He's still the motorcade. You can ride him. He's only going to get better and better. Cade Cunningham's going to have a chip on his shoulder next season.
2: Now, for sure, I don't think there's any doubt. They'll probably look for a secondary scorer to help him playmaker. Now, this Knicks-Cavs series, what do you make of it?
3: I'm looking forward to it. I said it. The Knicks are the best three-point shooting team in the league in the playoffs this season. You know what Brunson's going to give you. I think the X factor is Mikal Bridges. I do like the way they've involved Karl-Anthony Towns. They're making sure they play through him at times, let him make decisions, let him attack from the top of the key, get his post-ups in there. He's got to try to dominate. But I do think the Cavs' double bigs, the two agile bigs, could give the Knicks some problems in trying to defend the ISO of a James Harden, and the decision-making there, and Donovan Mitchell, and how tenacious he can be can prove to be tough for the Knicks. They do have a smaller player in Jalen Brunson on the defensive side. Can the Cavs look to expose him at times and get him switched on to people? But it's going to be a tough battle. It could go seven games again.
2: Well, we'll see. Hopefully that'll be the case for the NBA fans out there to get another seven-game series. But the Pistons fall short in this one. The Cavs are moving on with a road victory. They will go and face the Knicks in the Eastern Conference Final. Our final score here in Game 7 in Detroit, the Cavs 125, the Pistons 94. For Kalena Azubuki, I'm George Sedano, right here on your home for the NBA, ESPN Radio, and the ESPN app. Now let's go back to Jay Reynolds in the studio.
1: All right, George, NBA down to its final four conference finals set to get underway. After dropping the first game of their series with Minnesota, the Spurs bounce back and win the series in six. Anthony Edwards giving the Spurs their flowers, saying they were the better team. As for the Wolves getting over that hump moving forward, ESPN senior writer Tim Bontemps.
6: Well, I mean, sure, it'd be nice if they could add a superstar to their roster. They just don't really have the ammunition to theoretically go do that. So it will be interesting to see what their summer looks like. And look, I think whether it's the Timberwolves or any other team in the West that's not Oklahoma City or San Antonio, when you're looking at those two teams going forward, I mean, you've got, arguably the three best players moving forward on the Spurs are all on their rookie deal still, and Victor Wembanyama, Stephon Castle, and Dylan Harper. And the Thunder have, I think two guys over 30 on the entire roster, and their whole core is basically all guys in their early to mid-20s. So, I mean, these two teams should be set up for what has a chance to be one of the all-time iconic rivalries in the history of the league over the next 5 to 10 years as they go back and forth atop the West. And everybody else has got a titanic challenge to try to catch up and keep up with them. And, Minnesota is probably going to be one of the first teams to really stare down the barrel of that with, Anthony Edwards getting closer to his prime and most of this roster in its 30s.
1: Tuesday, we'll see game one of the Eastern Conference Finals, but Monday, game one of the Western Conference Finals. Timberwolves fell short. Spurs and Thunder's getting underway on Monday. Our coverage here on ESPN Radio begins at 8 o'clock Eastern. Right now, SportsCenter all night. Back to baseball in Anaheim. Dodgers, Angels.
7: 0-1. Swung on. Hot shot into left center. A base hit. Here comes Kimmel to score. Ohtani rounding third. He will score. Andy Pages does it again with runners in scoring position. Drives in two. It is 6-0 Dodgers.
1: AM 570 LA Sports. Dodgers outscoring the Angels 31-3 in the three-game series. They win Sunday 10-1. Dodgers' fifth consecutive win. Longest active win streak in Major League Baseball. Shohei Ohtani 3-for-5. Couple of RBI. 8 hits. 8 RBI over his last 4 games. Angels, meanwhile, with their sixth consecutive loss. Dodgers put up 10. So did the Giants.
8: Suarez set the pitch. Bader swings, drives one to right towards the corner. Cortez going back. He's looking up. It is gone! Harrison Bader has hit a grand slam for the Giants. It is an 8-run eighth inning. And Bader fired up as he rounds the bases. Giants have broken it wide open. It's 10-1.
1: KNBR with the call. Giants, as you heard, 8 in the eighth. Their most in an inning since scoring 9 in the 11th inning a year ago in May at Wrigley. They beat the Athletics on Sunday 10-1, their 20th win in their 47th game this season. Most games needed to reach 20 wins in a season since 2008. They beat the Athletics in this one. Guardians also put up 10. They beat the Reds 10-3. Guardians' third game scoring double-digit runs this season. Six homers, most of the game since 2019 against the Yankees. SportsCenter All Night, ESPN Radio. Phillies and Pirates, and the Phillies doing something that few have been able to do.
9: Here's the pitch. Stott swings, drives it up the alley, right center field, on the run. Triolo won't get it. It'll one-hop the fence. Bohm is in. Marsh is coming in. Garcia's around at third base. A two-run double for Bryson Stott, and the Phillies lead it 5-0.
1: Sports Radio 94 WIP. Phillies go on to a 6-0 shutout of the Pirates. They're 16-5 since April 25th. Second-best win percentage in baseball during that span. But on Sunday, they got to Paul Skeens. Skeens went 5 innings, gave up 6 hits and 5 earned runs, tied for the most earned runs in his career.
10: Just didn't execute a few pitches, and they did a good job there, so yeah, I'll have to rewatch it. I just didn't execute a few pitches, and they got to him.
11: How challenging is it to navigate a lineup of that caliber?
10: It's challenging, but it's the big leagues. You know, every lineup's good, so yeah, just got to execute a little more consistently.
12: How have you felt that this team has responded to the doses of adversity you guys have had so far this year?
10: Yeah, I'm not worried about it. I think it's probably a good time for an off day, but I think we're in a good spot going into, you know, this next stretch, and not worried about how we'll respond at all.
1: Paul Skeens roughed up on Sunday. Pirates have a 3-game losing streak, second longest streak this season. They did have a 5-game losing streak at the end of April. Padres and Mariners at the Sunday night game.
8: Here comes the 1-1. Ball drilled deep right field. Going! Gone! Another long homer for Gavin Sheets. Destroyed to right field. 404 feet, a second homer of the game. Pitch, and France serves one out towards shallow center. Rodriguez has to play it on a bounce. Merrill is in. Laureano racing around third. And France with a two-out, two-run single. 7-0 Padres. A 5-run sixth inning for San Diego.
1: Rough afternoon for the Mariners. ESPN Radio with the call. Padres an 8-3 win. Mariners are one hit. Padres 28-18 on the season. Half game back of the Dodgers for first place in the National West. 3-game series against the Dodgers coming up starting today in San Diego. Padres picking up their third sweep of the season. Diamondbacks an 8-6 win against the Rockies. Corbin Carroll 2-for-4. 2 homers, 3 RBI, en route to the victory. The Orioles and Nationals.
13: The pitch from Michaelis. Swinging a high fly ball. Deep right field. Wood stops at the wall. That'll do it. Orioles strike again. Their third home run of the afternoon is a sizzler over the wall in right field. And the first of the season for Colton Cowser.
1: WBAL. Orioles go on to a 7-3 win over the Nats. Orioles' third game this season with at least 3 homers. Blue Jays beat the Tigers 4-1. Vlad Guerrero Jr. 2-for-4 with his third homer of the season. Braves an 8-1 rout of the Red Sox. 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
1: 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Right decision for the Steelers? Earlier on ESPN Radio are Matt Jones and Myron Metcalf.
17: It feels like the only decision to me. You know, I think a lot of people who are disappointed, it's like, where do you turn? It's a terrible free agent market. The only really quality player available in a trade was Kyler Murray and Tua. So I don't know. I think it says more about the fact that they just don't believe in Mason Rudolph, Drew Aller, or Will Howard yet, you know, and they feel like Mike McCarthy.
18: First of all, when you say Mason Rudolph yet, he's been there 10 years. Like that. And he has been picked over. He has been picked over so many times. Like, poor Mason Rudolph. Yeah. They just go out on the street and try to find somebody to start over him. He's like the woman that's like, are you going to keep coming back to me? And, you know, I mean, poor. Yeah. But anyway, go ahead.
17: Yeah, they still have a guy behind Aaron Rodgers that they trust. And if you're Mike McCarthy, you feel like you have a familiar face. maybe that pairing works out. So I get why you do it. I don't know what else they would have done. What's the other option?
18: Well, there isn't another option. I mean, you're right. I mean, the other option would be go sign Kyler Murray. You know, is that an upgrade? Maybe, but you can't just sign Kyler Murray for 1 year. You're committing to him for at least two or three, and I can understand how you would decide, I don't want to be in the Kyler Murray business. Well, Aaron Rodgers, the things I was most worried about with Aaron Rodgers, he kind of didn't have that happen last year. I mean, he wasn't particularly great, but he also didn't blow the team up. So I guess the theory is he'll just not blow the team up for another year. And Mike McCarthy, maybe he gets, I don't know what he's going to get out of him that anybody else would, but you're just basically signing up for another year of mediocrity. They're not going to be a contender. And, you know, you fired Mike Tomlin and you're probably going 9-8 again.
1: 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Aaron Rodgers, 1 year deal worth up to $25 million, is expected to include a base salary between $22 and $23 million. Sports Center All Night continues. 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
1: 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Super regional action next weekend on ESPN. 9 of the 16 teams from the SEC. 6 could reach Oklahoma City. There will be a minimum of 3. 3 of the super regionals are SEC against SEC. Texas, meanwhile, gets Arizona State. Longhorns outscoring their opponents 25-1 this season.
2: Best part of Texas's game right now is...
3: That's a toss-up, honestly.
2: There may not even be an answer to that.
3: Well, what's funny is we've talked so much about Texas and the lull that they've had in April, so it's amazing to see them come out. The reigning national champions, might I add, they know what it takes to get to the World Series, and they know what it takes to win it. And I think behind the arm of Teagan Kavan and now an offense that is suddenly finding their stride again, I don't know which one you'd pick.
1: Longhorns outscored their opponents 25-1 this weekend. Super Regionals next weekend on ESPN. Twins, a 5-4 win over the Brewers on Sunday. Brewers stranding the tying run at third in the ninth inning. Rays double up the Marlins 6-3. Rays third time winning 30 of their first 45 games of the season. 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As for Sunday's top sounds, John Ryder.
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0: Number 5.
5: Thanks, Jay. We start with a winner-take-all Game 7 of the East Semis in Detroit, and defense leading to offense for the Cavs as they won in convincing fashion. George Sedano and Kalena Azubuike with the call on ESPN Radio.
6: Back to Sasser. They dump it into Duren. Duren blocked from behind by Mobley, and it back. Mobley gets it back from Duren. They kick it to the corner. Strus wide open for three. Strus! The Strus is loose. He buries a three.
7: It's too much.
0: Number 4.
5: Now to the NCAA softball regionals, and what a season it's been for UCLA slugger Megan Grant. 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
5: The baseball and the Giants explode in the eighth against the A's. The call on KNBR.
10: Suarez set the pitch. Bader swings, drives one to right towards the corner. Cortez going back. He's looking up. It is gone! Harrison Bader has hit a grand slam for the Giants. It is an 8-run eighth inning, and Bader fired up as he rounds the bases. Giants have broken it wide open. It's 10-1.
0: Number 1.
5: JR, top sound, an exciting finish on the south side of Chicago. The White Sox walk off the Cubs in 10. The final call on ESPN 1000.
11: Tying run at third. Caro hits a fly ball out into deep left center field. It's back there. It is.
1: White Sox led 7-4 entering the ninth. They needed 10 to win it. SportsCenter All Night ESPN Radio. Cleveland taking Game 7 at Detroit Sunday. Cavs, Knicks now for the Eastern Conference Finals. ESPN analyst Janae Ogumike.
12: This is lit. We've got two teams that are playing really great basketball in the Eastern Conference Finals, the Knicks and the Cavs. And guess what? The matchups are amazing. I think that the first 40 minutes are going to be dictated by the paint. I love this paint matchup between Karl-Anthony Towns taking on Evan Mobley and Jarrett Allen. Cat, we've seen in the postseason, he's already had multiple triple-doubles. They sort of revitalize how you view Karl-Anthony Towns, because before we thought, oh, he's a three-point shooter. I'm the best proclaimed, you know, shooting big man, but then he's been able to have passing games similar to the Cleveland Cavalier front court. Those two have equally been dynamic as a tandem. Mobley off the dribble, Allen with force and authority, and I love how they were talking about, I think it was Coach Kenny Atkinson, saying, hey, he's our X factor, even though we thought it was Mobley. So if you think about the paint, the first 40 minutes, I think, will be dictated there if Cat's passing can really dictate, or will it be the other side? But lastly, I'll say this. The final 8 minutes, the closing time, the winning time, my goodness, we might have a shootout.
1: 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Spurs Thunder, game one of the Western Conference Finals tonight. We've got every game right here on ESPN Radio. It's Monday, May 18th, birthday of Reggie Jackson. The Hall of Famer turns 80 today. Evan Cohen, he's the straw that stirs the drink on Unsportsmanlike, right? Evan, Candy, and Michelle are up next. I'm Jay Reynolds, back tomorrow with SportsCenter All Night. 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
2: No shots taken at Ole Miss yesterday from anybody?
3: No, they were shot free, as far as I know, unless the police department, you know, got involved again. I think they're just scared for their lives.
2: When are the SEC meetings, Kerry? That Greg Sankey's going to have to play.
3: So the week after next.
2: And that's just, it's just football coaches and athletic directors, right? Like, and then a few media?
3: Yeah.
4: So they can ask each other
3: George
4: a question.
3: George will be down there.
4: How can we collectively, with all of us, all these great minds in the room, possibly compete with the Big Ten for college football supremacy?
2: They got a Tampa? Is that where they're going?
3: I think it's probably going to start off with Greg Sankey, kind of like I envision the scene in Days of Thunder when they bring Cole Trickle and Fred Thompson gives them, was it Rowdy Gaines? Is that the other driver?
4: Yeah, the speech.
3: When Fred Thompson gives them the speech about how they're not, if you know, they're going to impound their cars if they dare touch each other again. And
4: stop picking on each other. Be cool.
3: Yeah, stop embarrassing the league. Steve Sarkisian and Pete Golding and Lane Kiffin.
2: I mean, Pete Golding's kind of sitting back.
3: He really didn't do
2: strays.
3: Anything.
2: No.
3: Yeah. He's getting strays.
2: I mean, was he doing stuff when he was at Alabama towards Steve Sarkisian? Probably, but I mean, that has nothing to do with Ole Miss.
4: Well, Steve Sarkisian did things you could point out to a recruit, too. So, I mean, it's not like he was making things up about Steve Sarkisian. He was using his own behavior against him.
3: I mean,
2: his alcoholism.
4: Sure.
2: I don't know. Maybe crossing a line.
4: No, it's not. If it's like, you're going to go play for that guy? There's nothing offsides in recruiting.
2: Hey,
4: nothing. I don't care.
3: These are grown men, Spinozzi. These aren't children.
4: They're playing a dirty game. You know what? There's a dirty game and there are no rules.
3: But that's what's ridiculous. The people pay money now and we're still worried about negative recruiting. Give me a break.
2: Here's the deal. Why do you
3: even
2: have to anymore?
3: Past your alcoholism.
2: Your recruiting pitch is... Here's your payday, and your position.
4: Your entire pitch is written on a cocktail napkin. This is my entire sales pitch. I just slid over in front of you.
2: I mean, you do this. The recruiting, the difference in recruiting. Let's say, okay, everybody's got a paycheck, right? That they're.
3: And by the way, here's the other thing. I'm sorry to interrupt.
2: Yeah.
3: It's just getting. Good. I'm getting my brain is working too fast. Like. George has a story this morning. You should go read it. It's really good. About
4: go check out the headline.
3: To a bunch of different agents, just about OU's front office and how they are to work with, and you know, things they like and don't like, and all that stuff. You're not dealing with the coaches as much anymore. If you're a decent program, you're dealing with the front office, like your family is and the players are, and like. It's more about what kind of deal are you going to get? What do you envision as playing time? Like, the head coaches are not like the tip of the spear anymore.
4: Are you the headline writer, Kerry?
3: No, but we discussed the headline yesterday.
4: It was beautifully written. Here we go. I'm going to share it.
3: It was the third incarnation of the headline.
4: I like it, though. Where you got there, a breath of fresh air. Why agents across college football keep pointing to Oklahoma as a model program. Nicely done.
2: Okay, so.
4: I'm intrigued. I clicked on it.
2: So I would definitely encourage you to read that article. Kerry, so kind of expand a little bit more on what you're saying. Like, you're saying the head coach is not as powerful.
3: Well, I'm saying that, you know, a lot of this stuff is done with the agents in the front office more so than it is with the head coach and the mom and the dad and the play. I mean, all that still factors in. Don't get me wrong. But it's like there's so many people involved in this process now. When you start talking about basket weaving as a major, it's like, okay, Grandpa. You know, it's like when Michael Scott is pushing the old guy out of the conference room.
2: Steve Sarkisian does sound a little bit outdated when he's talking like that.
5: Yeah.
2: That was the joke from the 80s. Oh, they're taking underwater basket weaving.
4: Okay, like, coincidentally enough,
6: Soonerscoop.com.
4: Right next to that headline I just read you is this. Sooner Scoop, taking a deep dive look into the OU front office. So everything you want to know about the front office and what they're doing and their jobs and things like that, those two stories running adjacently on the website. Nicely done, Kerry. Good strategy.
2: So you're saying the fact that Lane Kiffin brought up the whole racist-y stuff at Ole Miss, it's really not a factor anymore, like that,
3: well,
2: where it's,
3: I mean,
2: made up.
3: Ole Miss were the kings of the transfer portal for a couple of years.
2: And
3: he
2: was directly responsible for that.
3: He had no problem getting the best players available in the transfer portal to come to Ole Miss.
4: And there was absolutely no color issues.
3: That was just Lane Kiffin being the jackass that he is.
2: He just truly is. He cannot let it go.
3: The
2: douchebag. He can't just move on.
4: He said the worst and dumbest thing you could possibly say.
2: And I mean, so Kerry, like honest, so you're in this game. The difference makers now, like back in the day, it was you could say, oh, they're going there because of tradition. They put players in the NFL, winning.
3: I mean, okay, like Cole Sullivan still came to Oklahoma because he wanted to play defense for Brent Venables.
2: Well, that's
3: what
2: I'm asking.
3: Still
2: like that stuff, you're saying is a factor, and it appears it
3: absolutely,
2: is.
3: Absolutely.
2: Like, because the money's going to be there no matter
3: and
2: where you
3: what?
2: Go.
3: Guess what? Quarterbacks want to go play for Lane Kiffin, whether he's at Ole Miss, whether he's at LSU or whether he's at Tulane or wherever.
2: Or Lincoln Riley.
4: Yeah,
2: they'll,
4: sure.
2: I want to go play for Lincoln Riley.
4: Where am I going to improve my pro prospects?
2: That's now, they're going to get money.
3: I mean, the thing that's ridiculous is, like, Lane Kiffin is a hell of a football coach.
2: Yep.
3: If he just shut up for 5 seconds,
2: just stop being a
3: we could
2: jackass.
3: Celebrate the fact of what a good coach he is.
4: And screwing people over. I mean, in the biggest, most imaginable
3: way. Well, those are just co-eds.
4: That was a nice add-on.
7: Booyah!
4: I didn't see that part. I was just talking about just leaving programs at the worst possible moment and then doing everything you can to handicap them as they try to go

0: It's Phil. Lean in. Shh, everybody, go ahead.
1: There is a school that is developing a reputation for not paying players on time or in a timely fashion.
0: Oh, they're bad pay.
2: Please tell me it's not an hour and a half north of Norman.
1: No.
2: Okay.
3: I thought, to be fair, that's exactly
2: where we're heading.
1: No. T-Mac, why would I do that to you? Why wouldn't you do that,
0: for simple glee?
1: Why would
3: Carrie do that? Yes, you are.
1: Wow.
3: In the most affectionate way, Carrie. It's evil affectionate way.
1: I'm hurt right now, T-Bag. Hurt.
3: You're saying you would never do that to T-Bag?
1: You think I would do that to you?
3: We all think you would do that to me.
0: Okay, who's the chief?
1: I thought we had something.
0: Who's passing bad checks, Carrie?
3: I'm going to play the game. Is it a team out west?
1: No.
3: Okay. Is it an SEC team?
1: Yes.
2: A&M.
1: Nope.
3: No, they got too much money.
1: I'm going to stop this right now. It's a stupid game. It's the school that we were just talking about. It's Ole Miss.
3: Hmm. Really?
4: Hmm. Yeah. I would definitely be telling people that, then.
0: Yeah, is it that's because probably Lane Kiffin. But Lane Kiffin was part of not paying people.
3: Is it because...
1: No, it goes back to when he was there, yeah.
3: Carrie, is it because they don't have the money, or they're just...
1: I think it's because they're scraping the money together as they go, and they're over-promising a lot of things.
3: They don't really have it, yeah.
1: To get people, yeah. I mean, look, guys that own fast food chains, they do have a lot of money, but, you know, sometimes they got alimony and stuff like that.
5: Oh, yeah.
3: Now, are you back to Lane Kiffin talking about Raising Cane's, that guy? Because he's the sugar daddy at LSU.
1: I tried to go to Raising Cane's last night, and the only thing that was open was the drive-through, and the whole restaurant was covered, like, in construction.
4: They're doing the same thing at the Raising Cane's by my house.
1: Are they? They must be doing a facelift on all their franchises.
4: As long as they don't mess with that cane sauce, it's going
3: to be... Oh, they're going to jack up the price on everything with this NIL money going to Lane Kiffin.
1: I have done, you know, like, I had to do renovations, and when I did it, everything got covered in dust, and the line was huge. And so I'm like, do I really want to eat chicken from a place that's being renovated?
5: It's Raising Cane's. It's chicken. It's just chicken.
1: I know. It's just chicken. I love chicken. It's fried chicken. If the line would have been shorter, it's kind of like, you know, everything else we're talking about. You justify, you know, leaving something by saying stupid things. I left the line because I was like, well, I might have dust in my chicken. Because of all the renovations.
0: That sauce would fix it.
5: Oh, yeah. You could.
1: It would.
5: You could put that on,
0: seriously, cardboard.
5: I would dip sheetrock in it and eat it. We are the morning animals.
1: That's gypsum. That's not healthy for you.
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10: We are the Morning Animals.
11: You know, as happens, people, we've kind of gotten into this lately, but we'll go to a break and Phil will say, hey, Carrie, you're in charge when we come back. And it's not like we plan this out. It's kind of like everything we do. We don't really plan things.
10: I mean, well, there's a plan for some
11: things. Curtis does. But Curtis drives T-Bag crazy with his planning.
10: Did you and T-Bag talk about this off the air?
11: No, I just know. I mean, when I come into studio, I get to see it firsthand.
7: When I come into studio, the one time in the last 5 years.
11: I feel
7: every
11: bad.
7: Every 5 years.
11: And see, this is the thing. It's like, you know, I run a media company now, I have for a while, but it's like, I understand certain things like, I mean, like radio is different from everything else I do, but it teaches me a lot of lessons about what I do, which is the one thing is people like a schedule. Phil, you like a schedule.
10: Yes.
11: Curtis, I know, likes a schedule. Although he has the small kids, so he's doing all kinds of stuff. I think I caught him at a basketball practice last night.
7: Yeah, I live
11: or
7: off a schedule.
11: You're a big schedule guy.
7: I would be lost without
10: a
7: schedule.
10: I'm not as scheduled as Curtis is because my kids are, you know, half of them are gone.
12: Yeah, I have zero schedule.
11: But, yeah, T-Bag has no schedule.
10: He just has to show
7: you're
10: up
7: not,
10: here.
7: Yeah, you are the wee guy here, yeah.
11: But, like, radio is, like, the ultimate schedule. It's like people are in their cars at 7:30 and, like, when we meet people in public, they're like, hey, and I always ask them, like, what times do you usually listen in the morning? And everyone always has, like, oh, I'm in the car from 7:30 to 8:15, and that's when I listen. And right. Then I know, like, okay, this is what they think our show is, basically. And so, you know, I'm kind of getting reflective as I'm finishing off the studios, and I left, like, at 10:45 last night. Just trying to get things together. And I've been talking to Curtis a little bit and talking to our boss. And we've been talking about, trying to do a show from the studio. And, you know how it is. Like, our boss has got a lot of things going on and he has a guy at 2 o'clock that drives him crazy.
7: He's stressed out a lot. You could say that.
11: Yeah. He's stressed out a lot.
10: Who could that be?
11: So, you know, you always like, You always tread lightly around the boss when you have to ask him for things or, you know, you want to do things. Plus, he's got Spinozzi trying to plan parties all the time, listener parties, which is his life's goal.
10: He's good at it, though. He's good at planning those parties. There's a lot going on.
11: I mean, you think about our boss and the things that, like, we've said that before. Like, we're all crazy. We all have crazy stuff going on in our lives, and we kind of push that off on him, so he has to deal with all us crazy people. So I have a lot of respect and a lot of understanding with our boss when I'm trying to ask him to do things like get us all together in Norman and do a show. Like, and I want to do it like during the playoffs, you know, when everything's going on. And so I was talking to Curtis the other night, and I was like, you know, I need you to come down and let us do a test run. You know, so we can show the boss, like, this is doable, because he's like, oh, we got to do this and this and that. We're not ready for this and this and that. And I'm like, Curtis, let's just show him that we can do this. And so we're going to try and figure something out here to do that. But it's just like everything else. It's like YouTube has kind of become this really – it's becoming this really big thing. We've talked about Mr. Beast a lot.
7: Mm-hmm.
11: And, you know, how big it is in certain segments. But I think, like, local – radio and local media, that's something where it's going to explode in the future. And I definitely wouldn't have spent all this money if I didn't think that, you know, that we needed to be ready for that kind of stuff. So, it's just been a whirlwind. And I guess I'm getting to the point where I'm kind of reflecting a little bit. Like, I literally at this point, I have to spend a weekend just to reorganize my storage locker because it's like bursting at the seams right now. I have to become less of a pack rat and throw some stuff away.
10: You know what we do? We throw everything up in the attic and forget about it. I don't even know what's up there.
11: You don't have like a storage. Curtis, do you have a storage locker?
7: I don't. No, I don't.
10: That's what the attic's for.
7: You, Kerry, you need to have like a yard sale for all your stuff and just get rid of it.
10: That is a good idea.
11: Tell our boss the other day, is like, can I donate anything to you to help us out with like all of the YouTube stuff and all that? And he's like, I don't know what we need. Like, I have so much stuff that's just like never been opened.
10: Well, just give it to me.
11: No, I'm not doing that.
10: I'll bring it
11: what
10: here.
11: What do you need a SDI to HDMI switcher for? All right?
10: I'm not sure, but I need it.
11: You don't use
10: I don't even
11: SDI.
10: Know what it does, so. I have no clue.
7: It switches it to HDMI.
10: Oh, okay. Thank you.
7: I have one of those at home. It doesn't get used.
11: Why would
7: but
11: you
7: I have
11: one of those at home?
7: Long story. I just have one, and I never used it. I do.
11: SDI is basically HDMI for professional broadcasters. Yeah. Like, it's no one should have one of those in their home.
10: You're right. But that's exactly right. He was a TV guy for so long.
11: Yeah.
7: Yeah.
11: I mean, I guess I could see if you had a camera and you needed to, like, watch it on your television and had, like, SDI outputs or something.
7: I've collected so much crap that I don't need. Not like Kerry Murdoch level collecting.
11: You have
7: crap,
11: like wireless mic packs just sitting around in your closet somewhere.
7: I might. I mean, here's the deal. I got. I
11: do have like I have. You remember the Phil? You might remember this. They were called the. I think it was Comrex, but they were these little red boxes.
10: Yes,
11: it helped. I still have one of those sitting around in my house.
7: Kerry, we got so much. Okay, during COVID, it kind of changed like how you could broadcast. So a lot of us could broadcast from home, TV yeah. or radio or whatever. Yeah. Like you learned to adapt. And there was a lot of stuff that was given to me from a certain TV station that hey,
11: they forgot about
7: broadcast,
11: you forgot
7: and
11: about.
7: I may have forgotten that I had it over the years, but it was
11: yeah,
7: very
11: I
7: nice.
11: Think about all the, like, I have a list in my head of things that I have bought for people that work for me that I know they have, mm-hmm. and they pretend like they don't have it, like really nice cameras or laptops
7: oh, yeah.
11: and things like that.
10: Jewelry.
11: And trust me, if you're listening, I know you have that.
7: You'll be really, hearing... I got really nice ring lights that may have or may not have stayed in my possession.
10: All I've got is I got a ton of microphones and some cables that are broken.
11: Really?
10: I refuse to get rid of them. Yeah, I save all my broken headphones for some reason too.
7: Well, that's dumb.
10: Well, I don't want to part with
7: them.
10: You
7: can't use them.
10: There's valuable memories associated with those headphones.
11: Oh my God.
10: I'm serious. I still have the headphones from my first radio job. Like, I still have them. It's up in the attic. I don't know where, but it's definitely up there. Along with a bunch of other crap. Baby clothes.
7: You're going to miss Kerry when you're gone?
10: Oh, yeah. I'm going to think about him every night before I go to bed.
7: You're heading out today? Is that right?
10: No.
11: Where are you going again?
10: Vero Beach, Florida.
11: With your Spurs couple?
10: No.
7: That's what I thought.
10: Couple? No.
7: Because it's only... No.
10: It's just family. It's going to be me, my daughter and her family, Max, and my wife.
7: Daddy Warbucks over here.
10: It's a two-bedroom condo. It didn't cost a lot, trust me.
12: A lot of people for a two-bedroom condo.
10: Well, it's got a lot of room. It's a big condo.
11: Do you think that you're going to not like this second grandkid as much as the first one?
7: Oh, boy.
10: I don't know how you can improve on this first one.
7: I think that was a clear answer there. I didn't think
10: I
7: you really, would answer
10: I,
7: that.
10: I mean, even though they're naming it after me, they're naming him. It's not an it. Him after
12: it's
10: me.
12: A human being.
10: Yes.
7: I thought there was another Philip in the line that it's been named
10: no,
7: after.
10: No, he's named after me.
11: See, I think that. You.
10: Why
11: you
10: would the
11: like
10: hell
11: someone...
10: would they name my grandkid Phil?
7: I don't know why
10: if it
7: they
10: wasn't
7: would do
10: after
7: that.
10: Me.
7: I thought it was some other like important family member on his side of the family.
10: No. Go ahead, Kerry. I know you.
11: I was just saying, you seem like a girl granddad. You don't seem like
10: man.
11: A guy granddad.
10: See, I love. Like I can't even get into how much I love spending time with her. It is a really and I don't know how to explain it. You'll have to have a grandkid because it's like all the fun with none of the responsibility, unless you're watching them and you're alone.
7: But yeah, then you're at
10: then
7: you're
10: responsible.
7: On the clock,
10: yeah,
7: buddy.
10: You have to pay attention.
11: I can see like the boy grandbaby like being into sports and Phil just not understanding that kid at all. Like what are you doing? Why do you like balls so much?
10: I've spent a lot of... All my friends were jocks. It's the weirdest thing. All my friends were jocks. I was not. I was there for comedic relief. And
12: like this show?
10: Yeah. That's right. That is exactly right. Like, this is exactly what the lunchroom was like. When I was, you know? So, yeah, I'm used to hanging out with people who talk sports. I just tune it out.
7: as you've done in this show for years.
10: We are the Morning Animals. 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
25: You and I have never met, but I'm willing to bet that there is something you would like to do, but you feel like you can't, that it's too hard, that you don't deserve it. A colleague of mine recently told me about this new book called Brave Shift, 30 Mindset Changes to Transform Your Life. It's written by a woman named Michelle Carrer. Carrer says the one thing most people forget when they set a goal is to attach a reason to it. Having that reason is big. Because when you don't want to do something that's necessary to reach your goal, you can go back to your reason to find the motivation you need. Try to frame your goal as something you want to achieve, as opposed to being a bad part of yourself that you want to change. That will make you more likely to succeed, as will asking for help. All of us need it, and it makes people feel good to help you achieve your goals. I'm Dr. Sanjay Gupta, helping you live a better life.

0: Tonight is not about the past, and it's not about the future. It's about right now.
1: On this team, we tear ourselves and everyone else around us to pieces for that inch. 1 inch at a time.
2: Fitzpatrick, Murdoch, Nzinga, Spinozzi, the Morning Animals. Let's kick this pig.
3: For the first time since 2017, the San Antonio Spurs are headed to the Western Conference Finals. A collision course in the West is now a reality. The Spurs and the Thunder.
4: Should we have a drum roll? This year's winner of the NBA MVP is Shai Gilgeous-Alexander.
5: Yeah!
6: There's been two other MVPs in Oklahoma City, but you're the first to have back-to-back MVPs wearing a Thunder jersey. What does that mean to you?
7: It's special. And not really for me personally, but more so for, like, the city and the organization. Someone told me a stat. It's been four MVPs in the last 12 years to go through this building, and I don't think that's coincidence. There's a reason why you have success when you come through this program and in this facility and in this city.
3: Allen turnaround, tries to duck under, flips it up and good. Timeout Pistons as the lead is ballooned to 72-49, a 23-point lead.
8: Happy Monday, game day Monday. We are the Morning Animals. Nzinga, Spinozzi, Curtis, Carey, Teabag driving the ship this week. Teabag's Western Conference Finals ready. Phil was not, so we had to just move him in for a minute. Happy Monday. It's a great day to be here talking to you. Talking everything in sports, Thunder Spurs tonight. Spinozzi, good morning. How's our weather looking? Oh, yeah. I like this. Sounds like I know what's in the forecast.

0: Would you name your sports team? You have a lot of names to pick from, but you pick one and you already have one of the great rock songs of all time waiting on you.
1: Go with it.
0: Not bad. Hey, your thunder weather tonight? Let's start with this morning. I'm going to use the word sticky. If you're out and about this morning, our dog walkers, good morning. Joggers, you already know. You're sweating up a storm. Humid. 76 and humid right now. Cloudy, lots of wind. Oh, my God, that wind yesterday. Well, we have more of that oh, my God, wind coming today. High of 87. Tiny, tiny, tiny chance of some isolated storms around 8. You'll be busy with the thunder. You won't care. Could I come and get a beer?

0: It's what you live for as a sports fan. It's here. The inevitability of this series, since before Christmas, you knew it was coming. And it's here.
1: I mean, this, I would never after last year go out and say this is the NBA Finals, because we saw, like, the West Finals were like, oh, you got through the West. And then the East, I mean, the Pacers proved to be a very worthy champion, obviously, and then they were a tough team to beat. And they came in a one game one. This feels like the NBA Finals. I'm not saying
0: at all.
1: I'm not saying it is, but it feels.
0: Horse, do not do it.
1: I get that. I'm saying this is the matchup. This is because of the historic nature of these two teams. Not since, and this is what I'm saying, not since 1998, I believe, 97 or 98, we had two teams play in a postseason any round with 62 wins each. That has a championship-level feel to it.
2: The last time there was two teams with 60 wins in the same conference was 06 with the Heat, or with the Mavs and the Spurs in the West Finals. Now, that was 60 wins, not 62 wins.
1: 60, right. This is 62 at the minimum playing each other. First time since the Bulls and the Jazz in the NBA Finals. That's kind of the historic nature. So, on paper, when you look at it, I mean, if you look at all the betting markets, these are clearly the two teams. Now, things happen. We saw that. The Knicks are a tough team.
0: Knicks are really good. The Cavs are going to give them everything they want.
1: The Cavs have figured out how to win on the road. But
0: they beat the ever-loving monkey crap out of the Pistons.
1: And that's going to go a long way playing in New York, because you got to figure it out. But
0: that's a great matchup. No, we have two great matchups in the conference finals. In the NBA. I mean, it's all you could possibly want. It's going to be fantastic. It's going to be a great couple of weeks. Again, it's what I said. It's what you live for as a sports fan. Whatever team you root for, they have big games in front of them. They have a big challenge in front of them. And it's just, yeah. Going all the way back to December 13th when they played for the first time, and then they played three times in 12 days. And you were like, all right, they are that team. They are that guy. That's who you got to get through. That's who you got to deal with. And they're here. And they're sleeping in hotels downtown right now. And they are fully expecting to come out and handle their business.
1: Well, they're waking up.
0: And the Thunder are waking up this morning, and they're fully expecting to handle their business.
1: Well, they went to bed last night, the Spurs, or waking up this morning to the SGA MVP signs all over the Devon Tower and the buildings downtown. They're all lit up in SGA colors. And tonight, I'm sure they'll have the OKC logo going. But, man, It's a good day. It is really good. I was at Shea's press conference yesterday. It was good to see everybody over there, media and some dignitaries. And I got to tell you, we're going to talk to Matt Pinto today at 8 o'clock. I talked to Matt last night. He didn't give me any state secrets. I was trying to get, you know, the pulse of what the officiating crew could look like. No state secrets given out, but we'll just say the vibes are good over there at Thunder HQ.
0: Yes.
1: Everybody's feeling, they're feeling confident.
0: They're not nervous. They understand who they are. They understand exactly who they are. And they know exactly what happened when they faced the Spurs this year. Last time they put a team on the floor, tried to beat them, they beat them. So they feel pretty good about that. It's great stuff. It really, really is. It's because, since December, I think this Thunder team has done nothing but get better. And I can't wait to see the best version we've seen of them all year long, which we've been seeing recently with and without J-Dub. J-Dub, feeling good about him. Very excited to have him back.
1: He is officially listed as available.
0: Yeah.
1: So it's up to Mark Daigneault. Do you want to play that guy or do you not want to play that guy?
0: Sure.
1: It's a tough choice, but I'm guessing he probably goes with, I want him.
0: He's the guy's going to be following that big, skinny Frenchman around for the most part.
1: He's one of them. I mean, he's not the only one. They're going to have a lot. I don't think, like, people all year long, and we got plenty of time to break this game down, this matchup down. But it's a lot of the discussion about these two teams is Chet versus Wemby. I don't think Chet's not going to guard Wembanyama much. He's too valuable off the ball. He's going to do to the Spurs what Wembanyama's trying to do to the Thunder, is make it hard to get shots off in the lane. And when you have a guy like Chet, who is the second best defensive player in the league, we saw it in the voting, He does the same thing. Just he's not as tall as Wembanyama, but he affects the rim. He affects what you do in the paint, and that's what they want. You don't. I mean, will he end up on Wembanyama a couple times? And will Wembanyama end up on him a couple times? But I got news for you.
0: I hope so.
1: Wembanyama's not guarding Chet, probably.
0: Yeah, I mean, that's what you hope that, and you've seen that Wembanyama, since he came into the league, since the summer league, they played each other. Wembanyama's had a thing for Chet. He has absolutely had a thing for Chet.
1: It goes back to their AAU days. Yeah.
0: So you hope that he is so distracted with Chet that he actually loses sight of everything else that's going on. I mean, you hope that's his thing coming into this. I don't think so. But no, Chet's there to keep everybody else away from the rim. And whoever is guarding Wembanyama, it will be their job just to keep him away from being close to the basket. Everybody's got a job. Everybody will handle their assignment. They know what they're doing.
2: Can I ask you guys a question about a potential matchup I've been thinking about? I've talked about
1: like a guy guarding another person kind of guy?
2: Yeah, a guy I think could be, I don't want to say like major X factor on this guy or on Wembanyama, but it's a guy I think we're going to see more of than maybe what we anticipate. Jay Will, because Wembanyama, the one player or the one style of player that has slowed him down this season are the Aaron Gordons, the Julius Randles, and I know Julius Randle last year didn't play well, but he's had some successful moments against Wembanyama. Aaron Gordon has those 6'9", like pesky power forwards.
1: Yeah, and I think if you go back and look at when the Thunder did have success, remember the game that was pretty much the Thunder just, they pulled the plug and they didn't want to show anything. They played all the backups and almost won. Jay Will played well against Wembanyama.
0: He played great.
1: I think you'll see some Jay Will for sure.
0: Both Jalen Williamses.
1: Well, yeah, yes, they'll both guard him. Absolutely. I think we automatically assume that Mark would go with his normal starting lineup. But you know, if the main guys are back in the starting lineup, well, Wembanyama's guarding Hartenstein because he's not a 3-point shooter. So
0: right. That's
1: he's going to, again, not guard Chet. He's going to roam. He's going to double team. He's going to affect multiple areas of the floor. But that also, now that J-Dub is back, who we've talked about, like now Mark Daigneault has options. He doesn't have to go all the time with the two bigs. He can play A.J. Mitchell and J-Dub together with Shea, with one big on the floor like Chet. I don't know. Maybe you change the starting lineup and have Hartenstein come off the bench. It's been done before. He did it last year.
0: He didn't play in game four. He didn't play, and Lu Dort didn't play in the game four when they beat them. But listen, whoever are the first five guys who step on that floor, it matters not. It's just what happens from that time on. Who subs out first, all the matchups that happen from that point on. Don't get yourself all wound up about who starts. There's just going to be matchups, and things are going to change so much dynamically in the course of just 48 minutes tonight. Quarter to quarter, timeout to timeout, and game to game, you'll see interesting matchup differences.
2: I think we also, before we hit a break real quick, we all need to make a pact together that no matter what is said over the next 2 weeks, we can't hold it over each other. What happens in these walls stays in these walls.
1: Blood pact.
0: Just calm the hell down. Just relax.
2: Well, I'm calm now. No, Snowsy, right now.
0: You'll be all right.
2: Right now,
0: you
2: I'm calm.
0: Are not. You no, are absolutely right? Peeing your pants nervous.
2: Right. What are you talking about? I am dead calm right now. Come Thursday, I may not be
1: I'm
2: calm.
1: Telling you, don't calm
2: I may not
1: down,
2: be
1: T-Bag.
2: Calm
1: I want the fire. I want the heat. Come on, bring it.
2: I'm cool.
1: Come on. No, you don't have to pace
2: Thunder
1: yourself
2: and five.
1: Today. It's
2: Thunder
1: game,
2: and five.
1: It's game day. You do not have to pace at this point. You're at the point. You've gotten there. Get after it. You do what you got to do to get through it.
2: Screw the Spurs. Screw Wimby. Screw them all.
1: I like the heat. We are the Morning Animals. It is game day, Monday. Lots to talk about with the NBA playoffs, the Thunder Spurs, Shea winning MVP, OU and OSU softball advancing to the Super Regionals. You had the PGA Championship yesterday. A lot of happening stuff. We are the Morning Animals.
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14: A better life with Dr. Sanjay Gupta.
15: In recent years, scientists have really dialed up the urgency to understand PFAS, sometimes referred to as forever chemicals because of how long they take to break down. The latest study found these chemicals may be aging men in their 50s and 60s a bit faster than men who are younger or older or women of any age. Experts we talked to said the accumulation of PFAS may lower testosterone levels in men, impair sperm quality, and increase risks of testicular and kidney cancer. Women, it seems, just seem to be able to clear PFAS faster. Now, whether you're a man or a woman, trying to limit your exposure is a great idea. Three ways to do that. Filter your drinking water. Don't use non-stick cookware like Teflon, and avoid fast food packaging, which are sometimes coated with these chemicals. I'm Dr. Sanjay Gupta, helping you live a better life.
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0: animals.
1: To the city of Oklahoma, it's been amazing. Like welcoming me as a young kid, welcoming my family. As my family grows, this place has really become a second home to me. And I'm not gonna lie to you, I never would imagine Oklahoma being a second home to me. Just never been here. But yeah, it's been amazing. This place will always have a special place in my heart. The fans have been amazing. It's nothing but sweet things when we're on the road. I really love you guys. To coaching staff, thank you guys so much for essentially putting the ball in my hands, the keys in my hands, and letting me drive this ship, just drive this car. Yeah, so many NBA players don't get that opportunity, and I was given that opportunity, and who knows where I'd be without it. So thank you guys.
2: A little sampling from Shai Gilgeous-Alexander's MVP press conference speech yesterday. We are the Morning Animals, Zynga, Spadozzi, Curtis Carey, and Teabag.
3: I think I'll steal that same exact speech upon my introduction to the Broadcast Hall of Fame. I'll just sub a few words in and out. I came here as a child to Oklahoma, was welcomed with open arms. You've been great fans. Handed me the keys, the ball, if you will.
2: Nobody gave you a Burberry coat or a Rolex. Not even Rolex. He's got a different
4: AP.
2: AP watch.
4: We'll get a breakdown from Carey on those.
2: We got a whole breakdown on everything, Shai. Did you see the behind-the-scenes video the Thunder put out? The best part about it, I don't even know if we could play the audio.
4: I know exactly what you're going to bring
2: up. All these guys, all the teammates come in. They're wearing these trench coats. Mm-hmm. I mean, do we have Tim McMahon's question to Shai yesterday?
4: Yeah.
2: I mean, remember last year he gave everybody Rolex watches in like a gift bag, a swag bag.
3: When he wins things, you get things.
2: Well, yeah. Well, he gave them more this year.
4: They got a lot of things this year.
2: They got a lot of things more this year. Shout out to my guy, Peyton Sanford, joining the team late. He got a bag.
3: Attaboy.
2: You get a bag.
3: He's that guy when you're running around the arena.
4: Poor Chris Youngblood.
3: You see all the players in the uniform and stuff like that. I like walking up doing the Charles Barkley. Who he played for? Just stand next to that guy and go, who he?
4: They got customized golf bags.
2: Golf bags, yeah. But like, yeah, the Burberry jackets. How I don't know.
4: 3,000.
2: $3,000 apiece. And then the watches.
4: Watches probably 10,000 at least.
2: The best part about it. At the end, she goes, and Spotify gift cards, $20 each.
3: That's great.
2: You can pay for your streaming.
4: I love the idea of like a few of the guys on the team being millionaires and be like, I'd rather listen to the ads and pay $20 a month.
2: No, it's great. So they all walked in. You're like, obviously, those are gifts from Shai because they had just been given the bag before they came into the press conference. And they're up there, and I think it was Tim McMahon of ESPN asked Shai the question.
5: What's up with the trench coats?
1: Good question, Tim. My teammates are very fashionable guys, and I figured I'd help them out a little bit with the Burberry trench coat, and they look great, and I'm glad they all fit, except for Chet's. Chet, we got to extend Chet's, but we'll figure his out. Oh, he's right here, sorry. My bad, Chet. I apologize. You're going to get two. Don't worry.
2: I think what else? I saw new iPhones were in there. I mean, it's just like
3: Bit of Chili's.
2: One of the gifts
3: he went to
2: the
3: Walgreens before he went and he hit that gift card rack and he's like, just give me.
2: I would have taken the $20 gift card to the streaming service and they got a lot more. But that it was cool. It's cool to see that and see the togetherness. My wife was asking, like, is that normal for these guys to give everybody? I guess it kind of is, right? Like, every year?
4: I mean, you see in a lot of sports, like quarterbacks, you know, giving their offensive line
2: it's
4: gifts.
2: It's usually an
4: backs.
2: Offensive line. Yeah. Someone like, oh, you helped me stand up straight, you know, that kind of thing. But, no, that's really cool. And it's. I wondered when they're going to get this done. We talked to Paris on Friday. We're like, Paris, are they ever going to announce MVP? And literally that night they said, we're going to do it on Sunday. And if you just, in your mind, thought, all right, well, there's one game Sunday. The Thunder are done. Then it's not going to be Jokic because his season ended 2 weeks ago. The MVP would have already been handed out. So it made sense. The Thunder were off that day. And they didn't even know what was going to happen in the Spurs. Well, I guess the Spurs series was over when they announced it. But either way, it was trending toward being Shai. And congratulations. I mean, that is a killer thing to have back-to-back MVPs.
4: Mm-hmm. I mean, his resume is...
2: Oh, it's stacking up.
4: Not a
2: there.
4: Lot of people have a resume he doesn't, and he's a short career.
2: Well, if they can get 8 more wins, that resume is going to look really good.
4: So I saw a stat yesterday. Obviously, Steph Curry, Shea has a long way to go to get to that level, but if you're talking just individual... Shea has already tied Steph Curry in MVPs and Finals MVPs. Steph Curry has 4 first-team All-NBA selections. Shea currently has 4. He'll have 5 by the time they announce.
2: Just chasing that one other thing.
4: Yeah, he's just...
2: The rings.
4: The rings. Like, Steph has the rings on him, but if you're talking individual, Shea has already matched Steph Curry in individual awards. It's pretty impressive.
2: He's amazing, and I can't wait to see him in this series. See what he does. Like, that's going to be, as much as anything, like... What is the Spurs game plan against Shea? We've seen that's been the thing in the first 2 rounds for the Thunder. How do other teams play Shea? And we've said it all year long. The Spurs can be a little bit different because they got that dude in the middle. They can have Steph Castle get up on his body the entire time without getting help from a double team.
3: He's had really pretty good success other than one game. He had pretty good success against
2: them. He got his numbers. He got his normal numbers.
3: He definitely got there. And you saw everybody else on the team. When anybody tried to wall him off or take the ball out of his hands, you saw everybody else killing people. So it will definitely be interesting to see what the Spurs choose to do.
2: 7:30 tip tonight. We're going to break this game down. Everything else going on. Get there early. You want those half-price concessions, 5:30, if you got a ticket to the game. I mean, tough ticket.
3: They let me in right now. Just to walk circles around the building.
2: I'll definitely get
3: all the steps in.
4: I may or may not have gotten a text from a guy that really likes hockey. Really big hockey fan up in Stillwater. Said, hey, can't promise anything, but stand by tomorrow. Just stand by.
3: There you go.
2: Hello. Let's go, teabag. Feet on the floor call?
4: I don't think it's that call. Okay. I don't think it'd be that call. It'd be pretty cool, though.
3: I sent a text to my face paint girl last night. I was like, are you getting the call? She's like, I'm in.
2: She ready for you?
3: I'll text her this afternoon and find out what section. Yep, full face paint tonight, game one. Absolutely.
2: We are the Morning Animals on this Monday game day.
0: Lots of places can expose you to it.
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15: A Better Life with Dr. Sanjay Gupta.
16: In recent years, scientists have really dialed up the urgency to understand PFAS, sometimes referred to as forever chemicals because of how long they take to break down. The latest study found these chemicals may be aging men in their 50s and 60s a bit faster than men who are younger or older or women of any age. Experts we talked to said the accumulation of PFAS may lower testosterone levels in men, impair sperm quality, and increase risks of testicular and kidney cancer. Women, it seems, just seem to be able to clear PFAS faster. Now, whether you're a man or a woman, trying to limit your exposure is a great idea. Three ways to do that. Filter your drinking water. Don't use non-stick cookware like Teflon, and avoid fast food packaging, which are sometimes coated with these chemicals. I'm Dr. Sanjay Gupta, helping you live a better life.

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1: He's 7'3", and he can dribble and shoot. 7'5", sure. It's all, once you get over 7'1", 2", it's kind of all the same. He's a talented guy. You know, obviously his physical stature is one of the key weapons that makes him, you know, really hard to guard. And, you know, through the year, I think I've seen him, you know, pick up the pace a little with reads and just figuring out how he can be effective. So, you know, he's a really good player. He gets within 10 feet of the basket. It's a tough time. So just trying to limit that.
2: It's Alex Caruso at practice yesterday talking about playing the Spurs and Wembanyama. I don't know if I agree that once you get past 7 feet, it's all the same. There seems to be a difference between 7'5 and 7'1. Just saying. 7:30 tip tonight. Thunder, Spurs. You can hear that game right here on the Sports Animal. NBC, a normal human network, is where you can watch the games. You don't have to have an add-on, no services. Hello.

0: We are the Morning Animals. Nzinga, Spinozzi, Curtis, Kerry, Teabag running the show. Phil sipping his Mai Tai. It's game day, Spinozzi. What's our game day forecast?
1: You like Sticky and you like Wendy. Really bad morning show name, by the way. That Sticky and Wendy in the morning.
0: Not a good one.
1: But it is Sticky, and it's going to be windy today. 76, humid this morning. Cloudy, lots of wind just like yesterday. High of 87. Small chance of some rain. They call them isolated showers around 8 o'clock, but you'll be indoors with the thunder, so don't worry about that.
0: Well, good morning, everybody. It's going to be fun. I can tell. I'm in a good place. I'm feeling good. I know after ball tips, I'm going to be wound up, but I'm good. I'm feeling good. I'm telling you, just the feeling I got around the building last night. I was over there for Shea's MVP. Very loose, not on edge. They're, I think, feeling pretty good about their chances. Not saying it's easy. I don't think they think it's going to be easy when you have that dude. And to be honest, the Spurs, they destroyed the Timberwolves. They completely did the opposite of what I thought. The Timberwolves and their grown men, they're going to be tough. They wilted like a flower against Wembanyama and Steph Castle. And that they couldn't handle Dylan Harper. I think that's going to be a key for the Thunder. I am shocked what they did to the manhood of the Timberwolves. I thought that team was full of grown men ready to accept the challenge. The Spurs just destroyed them.
1: They caught them fully healthy. I think they could have put up more of a fight. Obviously, because of Anthony Edwards being fully Anthony Edwards might have been a difference.
0: Yeah,
1: DiVincenzo might have been a little bit of a difference. But listen, we talk about the relentless nature of what the Thunder do to people. They come at you with guy after guy after guy. It's Wembanyama. I mean, obviously, he's Victor Wembanyama, but it's the other dudes. I went through the box scores of all the games. I just wanted to re-familiarize myself with what happened during those games. A lot of dudes on that, look, Castle was just good, no matter when he saw the Thunder. He was good. He was very, very good. But also, I mean, you have to deal with De'Aaron Fox. There were some games they controlled him a lot better than others. There's other games where guys like Harrison Barnes, who didn't get 20 any other time, he got 20 on a certain night. Vassell got 20 on a certain
0: They're
1: night.
0: Deep.
1: There were just really interesting moments that happened in each one of those games to make those games exactly what they are. They were really competitive. Obviously, the first game, 111-109, really good game. But that was a game where they had four dudes getting off with 20.
0: That was the one in Vegas.
1: And when it was Wembanyama coming off the bench that game,
0: he had missed the previous nine games. So it was a minutes restriction.
1: Remember, 21 minutes he came off the bench, made an immediate impact. Then game two, I mean, they lose by 20, but it was a fourth quarter collapse. That's what it was. If they gave up 43 in the fourth quarter.
0: That was the game
1: December
0: in San 23rd. Antonio right before Christmas.
1: And so, listen, the Thunder are right there. I mean, and then the oddity of all oddities is, so they give up 43 in the fourth quarter, and they lose by 20. Then Christmas Day, they give up 43 in the first quarter. They score 39.
0: I mean, Wembanyama started that game, right?
1: It was a track meet. That game was a complete track meet.
0: Didn't he start the Christmas game? Because he didn't start the first two. I think he started the – maybe he came off the bench. But I thought there were some lineup differences in that game versus the other
1: one. But it's a great start. We're like, all right. But then after that, the Thunder offense, I mean, just 24, 19, and 23 the rest of the game.
0: You know who was bad in that series? Caruso. And remember, he couldn't hit anything at that time.
1: And I was like, okay, we're guys in and out of the lineup. The starting five was there for the first three. You had everybody intact. The starting five was there. Then game four, the Thunder get a win, and they actually, no Hartenstein and no Lu Dort that night. They play really, really well.
0: A.J. Mitchell was back in that game.
1: And they controlled the crap out of Wemby in that game. That was the best game that they played against him, and they controlled De'Aaron Fox. And look, those are the two heads of the snake. But I just thought it was interesting going back through the games, like who played well, who didn't play well. It's just that fourth quarter in game two and that first quarter in game three are just things that didn't happen. If you go through the entire rest of the 82-game schedule, how many times did somebody get 43 against them in a quarter? Not very many, I'll bet you. And it happened back-to-back quarters against those guys.
0: Good morning, Kerry Murdoch, on this Monday.
2: I was told I would not have to speak.
0: Teabag, you tell him that?
3: I did not. Was that a Phil thing?
2: No, I'm just making up rules.
0: Maybe it was our ball.

0: boss, our Mary the big boss. We haven't. You know, we have a meeting today with the big boss.
1: Oh, crap.
0: Corporate meeting.
2: Very excited about that.
0: I'll tell her you said hi.
2: I have to come here to the building and sit here in the building to be able to get onto a computer. I think I'm just going to go sit in one of our boss's offices, since they have to be on it, too.
0: Yeah, might as well.
2: I'll just be like, hey, can I just sit in your office? And by the way, if I'm getting fired today, it's going to be awkward since I'm in your office. I'm just going to let you know. And listen, I even a corporate's not going to see me log on. I just want you to say, if you get a chance to talk, hey, Spinozzi's in here with me, just to let
0: and
2: her
0: I'm
2: know that
0: pants.
2: I am listening.
0: I'm not wearing pants, right. You know, because you can't tell. Is this waist up only?
2: So that's something else for us to focus on, so we can't
3: I
2: get
3: literally
2: too...
3: just, like, that's one of those things, like, they sent that to our corporate email, and we got an email like, hey, I think it was like yesterday or Friday or something.
0: Oh, it's been for like 2 weeks. They keep reminding us. I've avoided them until today.
3: I have no idea. Because it's corporate email, I don't check that.
2: Well, that's why our boss sends out group text messages like he did. Yeah, he doesn't send very many to us, but he said just a reminder. Yeah.
0: Hey, clowns, do this.
3: Text, and I was like, oh, crap.
2: Just so he won't get yelled at if one of us.
3: I literally would have forgotten unless you guys just said something just now.
0: Well, there you go.
4: I messed up. I'm not. I wasn't on the company-wide email that was sent out, so I could have easily just been like, I never knew anything.
0: But did you open up your big mouth and say, hey, where's my company-wide email?
4: I did. Well, the boss texted me.
0: Because if you don't get
4: the official
0: invite.
4: So I could have just been like, oh,
3: I've
4: I never
3: learned
4: saw
3: to just shut my mouth at those things and just let everybody else embarrass themselves.
0: You mean you're not going to chime in to the...
3: Someone's going to ask a terrible question.
0: You're not going to chime in to the CEO of a national broadcasting company and ask him about chairs or whatever. Like, there will be someone of that ilk.
2: Do we have any affiliates in San Antonio?
3: I think I asked why we have to stay at such a crappy hotel, like Big 12 Media Days or something back in the day.
0: Yeah, that's a good question. The boss in New York loves to hear something about hotels at a football press conference. I'm sure that's exactly that, and inevitably it will happen. T-Bag, didn't you? Was it you that, like, on your second day on the job, you asked the question? Didn't you chime into our big boss on our last Zoom call?
4: I don't think so. I don't think I've ever.
0: I'm pretty sure you asked the question.
4: No, I'm not one to ask questions.
0: Okay,
4: no,
0: maybe it was Q-Tip. Someone very earlier in the run. And we're talking, this is the big CEO of the company decided, hey, I'm new here.
4: That's not me.
0: That's not your game.
4: That's not going to be me today either.
3: Someone that asked about, like, why can't we, like, get stickers anymore?
2: Bumper stickers.
0: Well, that was
2: it was an old rock station guy. And, you know, throughout the ages, rock stations have always handed out bumper stickers. And at the time, they didn't have any, and he was very concerned. He's like, can we get bumper stickers?
0: The in-person meeting was even weirder. But, yeah, I remember the last time we did a Zoom call. There was one of those guys. It was someone new. It might have been the new guy.
3: Is this not
0: cat.
3: In person? Am I coming all the way to Oklahoma City for a Zoom call?
2: No.
0: Yeah, go ahead, Carrie. Come on in. We'd love to see you.
2: If you do come up, get us both logged on. I'll hang out with you.
0: That's right. All right, we are the Morning
3: so
0: Animals.
3: So this isn't in person. Real quick.
4: No,
3: I don't know.
4: Zoom.
0: Don't tell
3: it's
0: him.
3: A Zoom?
0: Make him come up here. Come on,
3: I don't
0: T-Bag.
3: Have to come up there?
2: No.
3: Oh, that's nice.
2: Okay. No pants.
0: Thank you, Carrie. We are the Morning Animals. We got your Monday birthdays next.
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18: You and I have never met, but I'm willing to bet that there is something you would like to do, but you feel like you can't, that it's too hard, that you don't deserve it. 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
2: Right now, traffic in Northwest Oklahoma City. Accident report at I-44 eastbound after May Avenue, exit 124. And in more, slow traffic at I-35 northbound between 19th Street, exit 116 and I-240. Please make sure you buckle up and drive safe. That's right now traffic, and I'm Tyler Adams.
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24: This would be Monday, May 18th, a very, very special Monday, May 18th, the beginning of the Western Conference Finals. If you're celebrating anything else of any significance whatsoever, then a happy, happy to you. Celebrity birthday's gone, but not forgotten. Taking me back to my childhood, boys and girls. The greatest third baseman who ever played the game, with apologies to Mike Schmidt and George Brett fans. Brooks Robinson, born in 1937, Little Rock, Arkansas's own. Good morning, Arkansas. 16-time Gold Glove winner with my Orioles. So amazing in the 1970 World Series, he earned the nickname the Human Vacuum Cleaner. Actually, a 2-time World Series winner, 18-time All-Star, and more importantly to me, he was once cornered in a mall by a 10-year-old and very wound-up young Ron Benton wanting to talk baseball, which he did for every bit of 10 minutes while his family shopped. So I was hotboxing before hotboxing was cool.
3: Yeah, yeah.
24: Best dude, along with being a great baseball player. All right, still alive and well.
25: You don't think about third baseman being, like, popular now. It's just like, I mean, like I don't know. Maybe it's because I grew up a George Brett fan, but, like, you just don't think about third base, like, who's the best third baseman. Like, there was Mike Schmidt, there was George Brett, there was, like, in my day, like, there was Brooks Robinson and yours. Like, it just seems like third baseman is not a thing anymore.
24: Yeah, I mean, I can't put together a really long list of them right now off the top of my head and going, who are the best of the best group of five third basemen in baseball right now? If you start spitting them out, I'd be like, oh, okay, but it's not really top of mind.
25: Shortstop was always the glamour position, but, like, if you're really into baseball, I guess maybe you were more into
3: your guy Manny Machado would be one.
24: A really good player.
3: Yeah.
24: No,
3: I mean,
24: he's up there in age now.
3: But,
24: sure.
3: I mean, he's over the last decade.
24: He's piled up numbers.
3: He's been up there. Aaron, golly, I'm trying to think.
24: No, really? Yeah, it's one of those things. And some guys have moved away from third base.
3: Arenado
24: were good for a very, very long time.
3: Really good for a time. Mm-hmm. Nolan Arenado.
24: Right.
3: Colorado and the Cardinals, but he's kind of over the hill. Yeah, I mean, it's a good point.
24: All right, we're still alive and well as far as we know. Let's go back to the ballpark and say happy birthday to Reggie Jackson, 76. Referred to himself as the straw that stirs the drink in New York. He actually earned a nickname, too. Pretty good player, Mr. October, for his postseason feats. Once hit 3 home runs in a World Series game against the Dodgers. He's a 5-time champ with the A's and Yankees. Once while he was in the Bronx, got into a fist fight with his manager, Billy Martin, in the dugout. Reggie played right field. Billy Martin thought he was kind of dogging it on a certain play, replaced him mid-inning, sent another dude out to fetch Reggie out of right field, and everybody was kung fu fighting in the dugout. And also, once he was moved on later in his career to the Angels, he tried to kill the queen.
26: I must kill the queen.
24: And he tried to do it from the bottom of a garbage can in 1972 from the sound of that audio. Happy birthday, Reggie Jackson. Great player. All right, this music's not going to please you. The Puke Orange cow-worshipping Vince Young is 43. 43. Absolute monster, Texas. Led them to a national title before being taken third by the Titans. His NFL career seemed like it was off and running, a great start, but it all came crashing down pretty quickly after a few seasons. Weird things happened and went missing for a minute, I think.
25: I remember being at a bar in Nashville right off of Broadway.
24: I like every story that starts with that.
25: Hanging out with some buds, and all of a sudden, here comes Vince Young and his crew going into a private room where they, I'm sure, had a great meal. And that's my only Vince Young in person.
24: He was a large human being.
3: He was.
24: To move as well as he did. I remember when he first kind of came on the scene, the year before he blew up, he played against OU. And he was like, okay, you saw that he was going to get better. He was this. That dude's going to get better.
3: They're very.
25: Yeah, that was Brent was the defensive coordinator, and they won 12-0. And I think maybe Chance Mock started that game, and then he sucked, and they brought in Vince Young.
24: Once he started running around,
25: he was good.
24: He was just this big human who could move fast.
3: Yeah. All I knew, like about the way things felt after the game in the press room, like, you know, typically it was Mac making excuses, blah, all that stuff. Vince Young was mad.
25: Let me answer that for Chris.
3: Yeah, it was a lot of that. But, like, at that point, they lost 12-0. And Vince Young, who, again, stepped in as a freshman, he was mad that they lost the game. I'm like, okay, the culture is about to change here. Mm-hmm. And it did. Like, that guy, he just from a physical standpoint, I can't remember a one college football player, just a single player, affecting a game and games and championships more than that guy. Like, he was physically a specimen. Like, I mean, it's truly a team game. That guy changed everything.
24: He lifted that team that season for them to get to the national championship. And it really is the only time I've ever rooted for Texas in a football game was against USC that year. So happy birthday.
3: I couldn't do it.
25: Blasphemy.
24: Happy birthday to Travis Hunter. He's 23. 2024 Heisman winner, Colorado. Jags took second in last year's draft and took a peek at his numbers. Didn't really assert himself on either side of the ball last year.
25: Still trying to figure out where to play him.
24: No picks, only 28 catches on the season
3: on
24: offense.
3: They
24: should. Still plenty of time for him to figure out what it is. Moving on to Michael, mispronunciation coming, C-R-E-T-U. How would you guys go? Cretu? I'll go with that.
3: C-R-E-T-U.
24: You don't see that one. Anyway, 67 does something or other with Enigma.
3: Playing the Phil part here.
24: The Return of Innocence.
25: We'll be doing that. Culturally insensitive thing of just
24: Well, happy birthday to that guy. Happy birthday to Jack Johnson. You need something to calm you down this morning. You're on edge. He's 57, super groovy Hawaiian musician who gave us one of my faves.

0: All right. Did not see that coming. Bingo cards, everyone. Bingo cards.
1: Don't need that.
0: But the great George Strait, 74. Hi, George.
2: All my exes live in Texas.
0: All my exes are from Texas.

0: Speaking of my ex from Texas, she did the oddest thing when we were married. She did many odd things, but one time she came home with a DVD. She wanted me to watch a movie with her. Very excited. I'd never shown any signs of liking country music because it really just wasn't a thing in Baltimore, Maryland. But she had a movie, and she was very excited. It was called Pure Country, and I fell in love with George Strait as an actor.
1: I crossed my heart and promised
0: an Oscar-worthy performance.

0: that's true.
1: I would have never guessed. I would have fallen in love with that movie immediately.
2: George Strait is as good as it gets.
1: I want to meet George Strait. If I can meet George Strait, I want to meet George Strait.
2: He's great in concert, does no frills, just plays, no show, but he sounds
1: get up there and do your thing, George, like if we were in a bar 40 years ago. And a guy named Rob Guignard is 59. You have never, ever heard that last name because you know him by a completely different last name.

0: Rob Bass and DJ Easy Rock. I love in the video where DJ Easy Rock starts dancing. Very wildly interpretive there.
1: I can picture myself driving down the H.E. Bailey, cranking that one back in the
0: sure.
1: day.
0: Sure. There's never a bad time to crank that. Beautiful hotness, birthday hotness. Tina Fey is 56. Brilliant actress, comedian, writer, you know, from SNL, 30 Rock, Mean Girls. Along the way, she's also piled up a Primetime Emmy, 2 Golden Globes, a Grammy, a Tony, and I think universally loved Tina Fey. Anybody got anything bad to say about her?
1: No? Loved her in 30 Rock.
2: She was great in 30 Rock, yeah. Liz Lemon.
1: Lemon.
0: No detractors.
1: Baby Mama is probably the most underrated comedic film.
0: You know, I've not taken the time to sit down because for some odd reason, and I don't know why, in seeing trailers, I thought that's not for me, but maybe I need to give it a moment.
1: It's really good.
0: Yeah?
1: Really good.
0: Okay. All right. All right. This day in history, going back in time, some mostly useless trivia for you. 1963, this unbelievably insensitive song hit number one. Jimmy Soul's the singer.

0: want to be happy for the rest of your life, get an ugly woman to marry you.
1: Oh, I was having a hard time following what they were saying.
2: Yeah, okay. I didn't really get the words there.
0: Yeah, it's just get to marry someone ugly.
1: If you had,
3: how's that happiness?
0: Because I guess no one will mess with her or try to take her away. Or
1: Spinoza, if you had not said anything about that being inappropriate, I would have just thought, oh, that's
2: harder because she's ugly.
0: I guess she'll be appreciative of whatever you give her.
1: I would have just assumed, oh, that's a happy song. Had you not told me in advance, it was not.
0: It's called If You Want to Be Happy until it gets to that whole ugly thing. All right, 1972, to take you in a better direction. This day, musical greatness, the band Looking Glass gave the world the gift of this.
2: Yeah.

0: I'm going to guess that Brandy was not unattractive. She was a hot bartender in a Navy town. You know, sailors. Dirty, dirty bunch. And just one last thing. God, you are this old. 2001, at the movies, this happened.
1: That'll do, Donkey. That'll do.
0: Shrek premiered 2001, 25 years ago. And that's it for me today. What did I miss? Anyone?
2: I think you got them all. I'm really...
0: Monday
2: really
0: morning no-hitter, never a bad thing. Hey, big-time congratulations to that young fella over at Thunder HQ, Shai Gilgeous-Alexander, for becoming the 14th player in NBA history to win back-to-back MVPs. That's impressive. Which leads me nicely to my question, which is, how many players in NBA history have won more than two consecutive MVPs? Huh? Up for grabs. 29 seconds, your favorite song, 405-900-WWLS. How many players have won more than two consecutive MVPs? Call now.
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26: Getting your heart broken can be really rough. It'll happen to most of us at some point in our lives. It's not just an emotional experience, it's a physical one too. 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I recently spoke about this with Dr. Yoram Yovel, a psychiatrist and neuroscientist. He was on my podcast, Chasing Life. Now, he told me heartbreak doesn't have to last forever. And while your inclination might be to withdraw, isolate, and shut down, it's often the opposite of what supports healing. 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And the reverse is also true, he said. If someone you care about is struggling, don't give up on them. You hold the power to comfort loved ones that are in deep physical or emotional distress. I'm Dr. Sanjay Gupta, helping you live a better life.
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0: Yep. If you were busy yesterday, stayed away from the news, there was an announcement. Shea Gildas-Alexander winning his second consecutive MVP. Congratulations, young man. Congratulations to the Thunder organization, because that's an organizational and a team thing as well. But anyway, it led me nicely to my question, which is how many players have won more than two consecutive MVPs?
17: Well, congratulations to Phil from Piedmont.
0: Hey, Phil from Piedmont. I met Phil from Piedmont.
17: No, he said that was another, because there's two Phil from OKC, so he had to separate.
0: Oh, okay.
17: Phil, he's like, I'm Phil from Piedmont. He mentioned that. He's
0: I've
17: like,
0: yet to meet you yet, so hopefully I do sometimes. The other Phil, who's a winner, I usually see him at Thunder game.
17: Yeah, he mentioned a little thing. He was like, well, I've learned there's two Phil from OKC.
0: A lot of Phils, man.
2: You have too many Phils in your life, man.
17: But Phil from Piedmont
0: said Phil from Piedmont.
17: Number three.
0: He's a winner is what he is. That's what Phil does. Larry Bird, Wilt Chamberlain, and Bill Russell, each won three straight. You are correct, sir. And for knowing that, what did he want to hear?
17: He wants to go on a little ride this morning.
0: Oh, a magic carpet ride. Very nice. When you do that teabag, you get magic carpet burns.
17: Ouch.

0: That's tasty.
1: That is. I like the energy. I like the mood. I like the vibe.
2: I need a cold beer right now after hearing that. Was it Coors Light? It was one of them. It was their commercial theme song, whoever it was, for years.
0: Nothing wrong with drinking at 6:45 in the morning on a game day.
2: On a game day?
0: Yeah. If it wasn't a game day, we might have a talk.
2: We would be in a weird spot. No, that's impressive, man. And you had another stat.
1: The guys who have won two consecutive more than one time.
2: Which is also a crazy deal that you could go back-to-back in multiple years.
0: LeBron, MJ.
1: Uh-huh.
0: Hmm.
2: How many? There's one more?
0: One more?
1: The other really tall guy, goggle wearer.
2: Kareem.
0: Oh, Kareem, yeah.
1: Yeah, Kareem Abdul-Jabbar. Those three guys went back-to-back twice.
2: Another back-to-back guy, a Canadian, Steve Nash, is the one who actually did the announcement last night on Amazon. I thought that was pretty cool.
1: Another interesting factoid, 8 straight players born outside the United States now winning MVP.
2: That's a thing.
1: Mm-hmm.
2: You're 8?
1: 8, yep.
2: Giannis, Jokic, Shea.
1: Well, 8 straight. I don't know if it's 8 straight players, but it's eight straight years.
2: Yeah, I'm just thinking, and that makes sense. Embiid, Giannis, Jokic, Shea. There's probably eight between those guys. Yeah,
0: that's who split it.
2: That's crazy. The last was Curry. The last non
0: Harden.
2: Harden was the last non foreign player. Okay,
0: 2018.
2: Westbrook before that.
0: Westbrook, Curry,
2: and Curry.
0: Before that,
2: yeah, there you go.
0: A bunch of Americans before that.
2: Yeah, Durant, LeBron.
0: I don't see it changing anytime soon either. I mean,
2: look at the three finalists this year.
0: Yeah, that's
2: Shea,
0: what
2: Wembanyama, and Jokic.
1: It might reside in Canada or France going forward for some time.
2: Yeah. If you're saying who.
1: Anthony Edwards would be the biggest threat, I think, as far as American players right
0: Cooper
1: now.
0: Flagg
2: Cooper
0: eventually,
2: Flagg is going to throw
0: still,
2: in
0: that's
2: there.
0: Probably still 4 or 5 years away.
2: But he's going to be the guy. Yeah. Anthony Edwards definitely would have a chance because he's that polarizing.
1: Yeah, he's a guy who can just put numbers up.
2: But he needs a different team around him. You know, maybe a Jalen Brunson, a Tyrese Halliburton, like if you have a sneaky great year. The two guys in Boston are still always a factor, but they got to separate themselves, and that team has to be extraordinary in the record department. All right, we are the Morning Animals. Get your Hollywood sleaze coming up, Carrie.
3: Oh, crap.
2: Knew that was coming. We are.
1: He got that email the same time he got the one about us meeting with our boss today.
2: It's all right. We got stuff. Hey, the MVP. More on that. It was spoiled before we knew the winner, and the people on Amazon, our guys, including Blake Griffin, they were not happy with Shams. 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
12: All right, welcome back. We are the Morning Animals, and Zynga Spinozzi, Curtis, Carrie, and Teabag holding it down.
13: I feel Spinozzi. Like that,
12: and I said Nzinga Spinozzi.
13: Oh, you did. My bad.
14: Thank you, Teabag. He doesn't hear my name enough.
12: I included you, Teabag. Like,
13: I know. No, I know. I thought you said Curtis Carey, Teabag.
12: I'm not going to include you anymore. Fine. Every time it fills out, I always give you recognition, but
14: and
12: I'm going to stop
14: teabag.
12: Doing that now. Anyway, yes, it's Hollywood sleaze time, and I... Teabag mentioned this during the break. He said you guys had talked about it earlier, but I did see because of Jay Will, I believe it was his Instagram that this was put out on. Once again, an MVP. Once again, a watch giver. Shea Gilgeous-Alexander. We talked about it not too long ago when he became AP ambassador. And when he did, he released a photo of him wearing, I believe it was like a blue ceramic.

0: comic, probably a perpetual calendar, which, you know, that's like the height of watches, the perpetual calendar. It has every complication possible on a watch, which is like, you're saying, what's a complication? Well, I mean, everything's a complication. So it's like date, seconds, month, moon phase. Like, it has everything that you could possibly want on a watch to keep track of.
1: What's the oddest thing that one of those watches would have, Carrie, that people would go, I didn't know I needed that on the watch? Is there anything off the top of your head?
0: Probably, some of them have alarms. Like, they chime. The really, really expensive ones have, you know, it adds the chime to it. So it's like you can set it to go off at a certain time. But the one Shay was wearing is probably like a $400,000 watch when he was announced as an AP ambassador.
2: All right, so if you don't know what Carrie's talking about, we were talking about this earlier. So before the press conference last night, you know, I'm waiting, and the players all walk out of the room to go sit down at the podium, and they're all wearing these incredible looking trench coats. You're thinking that's not a cheap looking coat.
0: Burberry, yeah,
2: and we. We have Shay being asked about it, and then later the Thunder released a video of Shay giving the entire gift bag of toys and stuff to his team.
0: And I would so for reference, the Rolexes he gave last year,
2: yep,
0: very expensive watches. I mean, they're all $10,000 watches. The Audemars Piguet Royal Oak is the watch that he gave everyone last night.
1: Say that again, but slower. It's very, very enticing.
0: Audemars Piguet Royal Oak.
1: Oh, yeah.
2: It sounds like you need slow music.
0: It's been a week
2: for
0: AP. They had the release, the Swatch collaboration, which, like, if you've seen any of the videos on that, like, in New York, it was a total just disaster at the Swatch shop, where they had to basically shut it all down because it was and they did this, like, Swatch did this with Omega a couple of years ago, where they had the moon swatches, and everybody went nuts because it's a combination of, you know, watch enthusiasts and just peep looky-loos, and then you have the flippers that are trying to get them to put them on eBay and make, like, triple their money or quadruple their money.
2: So if you see Peyton Sanford's watch that he just got up on eBay, he's trying to flip it, you'll know. kudos to that guy.
0: But these are the ones that he got, like the Rolexes last year, they were 10,000 plus. These are 30,000 plus.
2: Hey, real quick, here's Shay being asked about the coats, and they mentioned, and you did a little price check, right, T-Bag? You think what, 3,000 a
3: pop?
2: Yeah,
3: around 3,000.
2: A pop?
3: Yeah.
2: Yeah. Yeah. Oh, yeah, here we go.
4: What's up with the trench coats?
5: Good question, Tim. my teammates are very fashionable guys, and I figured I'd help them out a little bit with the Burberry trench coat, and they look great, and I'm glad they all fit, except for Chet's. Chet, we got to extend Chet's, but we'll figure his out. Oh, he's right here. Sorry.
2: And I can see, like, I even took a couple photos of my phone, Carrie, from where I was, and I'm like, man, those coats look good, but man, whatever watch that is that you've now explained, it was blingy. It was they were very shiny. And then they showed the video of him presenting all those guys with all the stuff. It was like, yeah, like an iPhone, customized golf bag.
0: Most watch guys will never be able to get AP Royal Oak. I mean, they're very different.
2: And that's exactly what they got last night?
0: Yeah.
3: Mm-hmm. That's crazy.
2: The best part about it, though, and I don't think the audio, you can't really hear it, T-Bag, but if you watch the video the Thunder put out of Shay giving all the swag, at the very end he goes, and $20 Spotify gift cards. Like, and they were so excited about it. Carrie, it's like the sweetest, most wholesome thing.
0: So they get like 2 months of Spotify?
2: Well, that's what Jared McCain said. He said, what's the name of the Drake album?
3: Iceman.
2: He said, Iceman for free. Like, they were like so excited. They get to hear Drake's new album for free because they got a gift card from Spotify.
0: T-Bag sent me a photo this morning. He's continuing Phil's tradition, I guess, in the morning to send me a photo. And I was kind of geeked that I knew who Chet was standing next to.
3: Jared McCann's little social media guy.
0: Social media guy.
2: Which is crazy. Such a funny photo. That Jared McCann's social media guy is that well known, but he is. And that guy, he's one of those, he's like a, for lack of a better word, a turtle from Entourage.
1: Yeah.
2: You're almost embarrassed of him, but he's your guy, so you're like, yeah, come on. But you sometimes he says things, you're like, yeah, I don't, you shouldn't have put that out there. Yeah.
0: He has seen a man buy more nail polish than any man on the planet.
3: I think it's cool that Jared McCann just like is like has like his best friend. He's just like, yeah, you're gonna move with me to Oklahoma City and live with me and be my best friend.
2: It's turtle.
0: I mean, the video that he made when he moved and like he went into the hotel and everything, like you can tell you felt sad for his social media guy because he was like, what happened? Where are we? Like,
2: well, they were slamming on Philly.
1: I was gonna say, wasn't his buddy who had to say something bad on the way out?
2: Yes. No, listen, it was cool. It was cool being there, and it was a lot different. Like it was that, you know, the same kind of setup, but last year, and you know when it's your first MVP, it's real emotional. Your second one, Shea's like, yeah, I don't really got a whole lot extra, but I just got to thank everybody. You guys are awesome. Like, it was a lot different feeling.
0: I will say this. Like they ran it back with the MVP thing.
2: Uh-huh.
0: And I was wondering, like, okay, what's the... If it happens again, what's the parade going to be like this time around? I now feel like the parade is going to be even better.
2: Shh, Kerry, let's one-game mentality.
0: Don't stop me. Don't stop me. All right? I'm going.
2: All right, we are the Morning Animals. Good stuff. Thank you to David Stanley Chrysler Jeep and Dodge. We got your first take coming up next. Here with Stephen Smith of ICS Concrete.
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26: There's something I'd like to talk to you about today, something that's been circulating on the internet that's become a real problem. Deep fake videos of me endorsing products that I've never even heard of and I have no relationship with whatsoever. Let me tell you clearly, these videos are scams. They are designed to

0: take your money. Now, a couple things you should keep in mind. If something sounds too good to be true, it probably is. When you look at these videos, if they don't seem natural, if there's something off about them, the audio or the video, it's probably AI generated. And if you come across something that does pique your interest, see if you can find evidence of it from other sources. I promise you this, if I discover something incredible that you need to know about, I'm going to talk about it somewhere that you can easily find, not on some shady social media site. I'm Dr. Sanjay Gupta, helping you live a better life.
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4: For the first time since 2017, the San Antonio Spurs are headed to the Western Conference Finals. A collision course in the West is now a reality. The Spurs and the Thunder.
5: Should we have a drum roll? This year's winner of the NBA MVP is Shai Gilgeous-Alexander.
6: Yeah!
7: There's been two other MVPs in Oklahoma City, but you're the first to have back-to-back MVPs wearing a Thunder jersey. What does that mean to you?
8: It's special. And not really for me personally, but more so for, like, the city and the organization. Someone told me a stat. It's been four MVPs in the last 12 years to go through this building, and I don't think that's coincidence. There's a reason why you have success when you come through this program and this facility and this city.
4: Allen, turn around, tries to duck under, flips it up and good. Timeout Pistons as the lead is ballooned to 72-49, a 23-point lead.
2: We are the morning animals. Nzinga, Spinozzi, Curtis Carey, and Teabag. It is Monday game day. Spinozzi, what's our weather looking like?
9: I like looking out the window and waking up this morning. Looks like a storm's coming. It's kind of weird looking out there this morning. A little bit gray, cloudy, very, very humid, 76 for your wake-up weather. Walking a dog, whatever you're doing outside, enjoy. Cloudy, lots of wind. Yesterday was stupidly windy. We're going to have a bunch more of that today. High of 87 and a small chance of some what they're calling isolated showers sometime around 8 o'clock, but you're going to be way busy with the thunder, so don't sweat that.
10: It's good vibes to have some thunderstorms today.
9: Yeah.
2: But, okay.
9: It just feels it. It just has that. Yeah. It is so, so humid and gray. It just has that thunderstormy kind of feel.
2: Okay, I got to lock in exactly what your forecast was. So are you saying there could be some weather even like tonight? Because I'm wondering, here's the only thing I'm thinking of. Like, are they going to put stupid weather maps on our game tonight if you're watching on NBC?
9: I can't control NBC. I can't control what they do. I'm going to say if there's
2: a
9: storm in any corner of this state, that map will be up there. Anyway.
10: If it bothers you, you can get a Peacock. Everyone should have Peacock right now. You've had to have it for the playoffs.
2: Yeah, not everybody does, though.
10: Not everybody does.
2: This is the moment where they finally are like, I don't have to have the Peacock. Yeah. I can watch it on Channel 4 or Channel 2 in Tulsa. I don't want a weather map.
9: I can't control that person, whoever that person is that like to see their weather map up there. They tend to like it there.
2: I'm talking to you,
9: I'm
2: Channel
9: just saying
2: 4.
9: That,
2: I'm talking to you.
9: But you're walking to the arena weather. It sounds delightful. You're happy, joyous. Walk back to your car after the game should be great, too.
2: All right, it is time for your McBride Orthopedic Hospital first take.
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0: different. So it's a whole different game. So there's not a lot that we're really just dwelling on from the regular season.
1: All right, that is Jalen Williams at practice yesterday, earlier in the day before the MVP stuff came out. By the way, speaking of Jalen Williams, the other one's coming back tonight. So all things are trending up as we get ready for game one of this really just colossal matchup. Like, it's a very historic matchup, not since the late 90s Bulls Jazz NBA Finals have we had two teams meeting in the same series that have won 62 games in the regular season. Like, this is a historic matchup, and it's the matchup that frankly the entire NBA has wanted all year long, especially after the Thunder got off to that great start at the beginning of the year and then ran into the buzzsaw that was the Spurs. We know the numbers. They lost 4 out of 5. Now, and all things weren't equal in those games. Guys were in and out of lineups for both teams. Even Wembanyama didn't start a couple of games because he was on a minutes restriction, and he's going to start tonight. He's going to play a lot more minutes. So they've got things to show the Thunder that we haven't seen around here. But obviously the Thunder did not tip their hand. I mean, I've thought that the entire year. Surely they're not playing them in a playoff series like they were playing them in a regular season matchup. Now, did they want to lose and get blown out in a couple of those games? No, they did not. But it's a fact-finding mission during the regular season. That's kind of what it is. And while you're doing all that, you win enough games to still get the number one seed, and you have home court advantage. So the Thunder absolutely should be the favorite in this series, even despite losing those four games. And listen, this is, I mean, O'Carry will get after me on this, but it's what I've been talking about all year long. They got what they need, the Thunder. They got J-Dub back. They are at full strength, literally ready to go. And it's going to be a different-looking Thunder team. And Mark Daigneault has all of his toys. And he has, you know, a hyper-focused couple of weeks to lock down on this one team. You don't have to hold anything back. And just from being at the practice facility last night, talking to a bunch of people, vibes are high over there. They feel pretty good. It doesn't seem tight. And I'm sure the Spurs, I mean, based on what we saw in the playoffs so far, especially in Minnesota, they're not going to be scared. So I think it's going to be an incredible matchup. But I'm feeling good about the Thunder's chances.
2: Kerry, would you like to get after Curtis for his previous statements? Because he just invited you in.
3: You're making more out. Well, as long as you can hear me. Teabag, am I potted up?
2: Yes. Coming in clear.
4: Sorry, Kerry.
2: Loud and clear.
3: Oh, God, I want to murder Teabag. Anyway.
1: Poor Teabag. He's just Kerry.
2: Monday morning murders. I like the energy.
4: it's the fill. It's the fill in me.
3: By the way, it's going to rain all week. I was trying to tell you that. Look, Curtis, the thing is, like, we're not really fighting about this. I mean, it's just like I keep bringing up, like, could the Thunder win it without J-Dub? Like, I don't want them to win it without J-Dub. Like, that was never, like, it was never, like, I was voting around, like, oh, they're going to win it without J-Dub.
1: But now they don't have to. He's back. He's ready to rock.
3: Yeah, they don't have to. I mean, and look, whatever he does in this series, he does. Like, yes, he'll start. I mean, you have to start him.
1: yeah.
3: But,
1: of course he's
3: going to
1: start.
3: Why are you trying to fight me? I'm not trying to fight about this. I just simply said, like, I think the Thunder could win it all without J-Dub. I mean, with A.J. Mitchell playing like he has. And look, I'm going to tell you right now, there are going to be times in this series, because it's going to be a tough series. It's going to drag out. And you're going to ask yourself, like, should the Thunder be starting A.J. Mitchell? Like, that's going to happen at some point in the series, I think. Like, it's just going to, because he's been so good. And they've won. They've won every game they've played in the playoffs. I mean, how many people can say that? Like, nobody else can say that right now. It's just, look, it's not a bad thing that J-Dub is coming back. So don't make it out like I'm saying it's a bad thing. Like, I want to see how it goes. I want to see how he plays within, you know, the team and how well he fits in. And I mean, he's going to do things that nobody else on that bench can do. So, I have no problems with J-Dub coming back.
2: Yeah, I'm that makes me happy. Is anybody out there who's mad right now? 405-900.
1: Damn it.
2: WWLS. listen, he was playing as fine a game of basketball as he's ever played before our eyes in that first round. I mean, he was unstoppable. Changes the way that you have

0: defend him, whether he's beating people up off the dribble, he's physical, he can finish. Him finishing through Victor Wembanyama, it's like one of those guys, I'm not coming off the glass. I can finish through him, try to pile up some fouls. But look, here's something. I said it earlier in the show. I went back and went through the box scores. I wanted to really re-remember the stories of these games. Let me tell you something. Those three losses from December 13th through 25th, how many guys, except for Shai Gilgeous-Alexander, they had their entire starting five. I wasn't really remembering that well. They had the entire starting five. But how many guys other than Shai Gilgeous-Alexander scored 20 points in those three losses? How many? I mean, how many in total, like in totality, the rest of the roster? The number is zero.
1: Wow.
0: Chet and J-Dub are stars, and they need to give you a star effort in all of these games because San Antonio's got a bunch of dudes. In one of those games, San Antonio had four dudes hit us for 20. That first time they beat the Thunder, four dudes hit them for 20. Shai was good. Shai was very, very good against San Antonio, but the other guys did not compliment him. Now, when the Thunder wound up beating them a little bit later in the season, J-Dub got 20. But the ascension of A.J. Mitchell is really the difference because the San Antonio Spurs haven't seen this team with this dude being that dude. So that's going to be an interesting thing. And you really expect Chet has been so good in the playoffs. He's been ridiculous. And getting J-Dub back, and we get what we saw in that first round, then they're going to be tough to stop.
2: Yeah, I mean, you're adding one of the best players in the NBA to a roster that was already the best. I mean, record-wise. I mean, so, like, he hasn't been a big part of things, but you can't deny when you see J-Dub on the floor, there is an explosion of athleticism that the Thunder miss and that they don't have. I mean, Chet does special things. Obviously, Shai does special things. A.J. Mitchell has developed into whatever you want to call him, microwave, Vinnie Johnson, Manu Ginobili, whatever. Like, there is something special about his game that he's going to score points against anybody, but J-Dub is different. He's just different.
1: He's going to be a big factor. He's going to guard Wimby at times. I do think, and listen, we'll talk to Matt Pinto coming up at 8 o'clock. I saw Matt last night, and I mean, I don't know what he's thinking, but I mean, you could see a scenario. We saw it last year in the finals. Right, Spinozzi, where Hartenstein is separate from Chet, and you get, Kerry, you can put A.J. Mitchell and J-Dub in the starting lineup with just Chet, and then, you know, you have scores so that Wimby can't just lay off somebody. You know,
0: Right, you have to make him guard someone.
1: You have to make him guard somebody, absolutely.
0: You got to draw him out into the deep water.
2: We're going to – I'm excited, like literally excited to see Wimby's hatred for Chet.
0: Yeah, it's like, Kerry, we were talking about who does he guard? He has had a thing since he came into the league. It was really in that first summer league game. He got all physical with Chet for some odd reason. Yeah. It's been a thing. So hopefully he's distracted by Chet a whole lot. Well, he's like, I want to stop that guy. I want him hyper focused on Chet.
1: All this goes back to when they were really young, and it was they're playing. It was like the AAU international circuit, and it was Team USA versus Team France, and they were teenagers, and Chet's team got the best of Wimby's team, and Wimby was not happy. But, you know, it's kind of been a grudge for a long time for that guy. And, yeah, and everybody wants to pit Chet versus Wimby, and there probably will be a lot
2: of
1: times.
2: And Wimby makes it easy, though. I mean, clear he hates him.
1: That's right. But I don't think you're going to get a lot of Chet versus Wimby individual matchups. It will happen. Naturally, that does occur, but they will not guard each other. And I know people, why isn't that happening? It's because you want those guys affecting the paint, the entire paint, not just one guy.
0: Yeah, Chet's three-point shooting.
2: You don't want it a one versus one, one-on-one.
0: Chet's three-point shooting has made teams defend the Thunder a little bit differently, too. He's gotten better and better and better. And T-Bag actually had a really good point coming out of the gate. That game that the starters didn't play, Jay Will scored 24 and played great defense against Wemby. He played great. So if the Thunder want to go with them and make them have to guard people, if they went with Chet and Jay Will on the floor at the same time, it really puts San Antonio in a tough spot because Wemby has to guard somebody.
1: Will can shoot threes where Hartenstein does not.
0: And you can go with Hartenstein. When they bring in their backup, then Hartenstein can just beat him up all night long.
2: I've definitely tried to keep myself busy with the Thunder sweeping and not having any games. And I'm sitting here right now at 7:18 in the morning beside myself, because these two teams are getting ready to play. I mean, it's tonight. Like, it's happening. I can't believe it's happening. It's finally happening.
1: We are the Morning Animals. Nzinga, Spinozzi, Curtis, Carrie, Teabag, Thunderstruck.
2: What am I do with myself today?
1: Thunderspurs 7:30. We are the Morning Animals.
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11: You know, one of the weirder things I've seen on social media lately is parents feeding their babies butter. Like whole sticks of butter. They swear that it helps them feel fuller after meals and get a good night's sleep, among other things. There's actually something to this. You know, butter is full of fat, which a rapidly growing infant needs, but eating butter all the time results in, quote, boxing out other important nutrients they need as well. Spokesperson for the Academy of Nutrition and Dietetics told us she recommends half a teaspoon to a teaspoon melted and then added to a puree. Or as they get older, you can drizzle oil or melted butter over cooked vegetables, she told us. We never say just give butter by itself, and it's not the only source of fat she would recommend. Avocados, hummus, fish, they are great sources of fat as well, and also great foods to introduce. I'm Dr. Sanjay Gupta, helping you live a better life.
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15: Right now, traffic in Northwest Oklahoma City. Accident report at I-44 eastbound after May Avenue, exit 124. And in more, slow traffic at I-35 northbound between 19th Street, exit 116, and I-240. Please make sure you buckle up and drive safe. That's Right Now Traffic, and I'm Tyler Adams.
1: We are the Morning Animals, Zynga Spadozzi, Curtis Carey, T-Bag on this Monday, game day. Shout out to my guy, Coach Sean Schenck in New York City, listening to us this morning. He said, nothing like hearing you guys fired up on a game day. He's ready to rock. So good morning. Good morning to people listening everywhere.
0: Yeah, no matter where you are, check in if you're outside the Oklahoma City area. 405-900-WWLS. Hit us with a text.
1: We got some interesting viewing situations tonight with T-Bag. Now, Carey, I was going to ask you, is your nephew coming up to either one of the games here?
2: He sent me... He sent me prices at Madison Square Garden for the Eastern Conference Finals.
0: Yeah.
2: I think there was a seat he found that was $199,000.
1: Oh! I thought you were going to stop at $199. I'm like, great get-in price.
0: Yeah. I carried...
2: No. I think he knows the prices for this are probably out of his league.
0: I during our break in
2: maybe
0: action...
2: That's why he's hitting up the uncle. He's hoping that maybe...
0: Sure. Why would you not?
1: But this is the time to pull those strings.
0: While we were waiting for this series to begin, because it feels like about 3.5 years ago since we last played, I just texted a ticket broker buddy of mine just for curiosity. I was like, just for bleeps and giggles, should the Thunder wind up in the NBA Finals against the Knicks? Game 3, Madison Square Garden. He said it's probably going to be as expensive a ticket as there's ever been, like get-ins. I'm not talking about being in a lower bowl.
1: Yeah.
0: I'm talking about you're up there in the rafters.
1: The worst seat in the house.
0: Madison Square Garden is going to be a number you can't even imagine for the worst seat in the house. With the Knicks,
2: like, we know,
0: Knicks fans are crazy, man.
16: A lot of rich people
2: in New York.
16: We
2: know, like, that Ben Stiller has, like, season tickets.
1: Yep.
2: Courtside.
1: Timothy Chalamet. Yeah.
2: Does Timothy Chalamet, do you think he has season tickets?
1: Oh, yeah.
2: Or do you think he just buys
1: No, I think ticket? He's a massive fan.
0: Spike, Tracy Lawrence, all those guys are always there.
1: Oh, yep. That's usually the front row. There's usually a Kardashian
2: Tracy
1: that pop pulls
2: Jordan?
1: Up.
2: Tracy Morgan.
0: Oh, Tracy Morgan. That's right. I got the last name wrong.
1: Well,
0: you're right.
1: No, but his character in 30 Rock was Tracy Jordan. And then it was Tracy Gort. Like, he went through name changes.
2: EGOT.
1: But, that is... And the get-in price tonight, I'm sure here, is not cheap. I haven't checked.
2: You know what was weird? And I never mentioned this in the Lakers game when they were playing out in L.A. is, like, you still see Diane Cannon, but, like, she doesn't have really good courtside seats. She has, like, she's kind of back further. Like, she hadn't been in the game for a while.
1: You're saying they removed her from the front row because she's a little older?
2: No, I'm not saying. I'm just saying she
1: Are
2: probably
1: you an
2: can't
1: ageist
2: afford
1: again,
2: like
1: Carey?
2: The Nicholson seat.
0: Listen, I'm as big a fan of Diana Cannon as there's ever been, and she's a beautiful woman who I'm telling you, Laker players liked her as much as anybody. I'm not saying any more about that.
2: Still alive,
0: but,
2: really.
0: But anything, she looks like zombie apocalypse Diana Cannon right now. She looks like the undead has shown up at the arena. And by the way, there are tickets available as low as $160.
1: There you go.
0: Right,
16: you can live with that. Yeah. You can live
2: with that. Oh, for tonight's game?
1: You should go to that.
0: Mm-hmm. That's not horrible.
1: No, if you're okay sitting in Loud City.
2: Actually cheaper than some of the Lakers tickets.
1: I will say one of my favorite annual traditions when it comes to playoff basketball, when the Thunder are involved, is the inevitable backlash and just fake rage and how the astonishment from opposing fan bases when they try to buy tickets and the Thunder won't allow them to buy because they're outside of the area code. It's been going on since day one of the playoffs. If you're not within, and in this round, they sent out an email, and they always do. If you're not in the Oklahoma, Kansas, Arkansas, I think regions, if your credit card has not one of those zip codes, you can't buy. And they even restrict it. Like if you're buying through a third party app that uses, Ticketmaster. Like StubHub, a lot of times you'll buy tickets on StubHub, but they still have to get tickets from Ticketmaster, and they block it, which is great. It's smart. Yeah. You don't want a Knicks-Philly situation in your arena. You want to sell tickets to your people. Will Spurs fans get their hands on tickets? Sure. Same thing's going to happen in San Antonio. Thunder fans will get their hands on tickets. But I love it. And people are like, can you believe there was a Spurs fan that was getting trended yesterday?
2: Let me ask you this, Curtis. Yep. Would you take young Connor to a potential closeout game in San Antonio?
1: There's been discussions, but if it's like a game six, that's during the week. That's a little tougher because we're working here.
0: But it'll probably be Sunday. I'm just saying.
1: Oh my gosh, I'm not ready to go there. But
0: yeah, it'll be all right. You gotta get down there. Hurry up! don't wait.
1: I'm not. I'm just one game at a time. I'll tell you this. The most shocking thing to me is if the Thunder went into Sunday's game up 3-0.
0: That'd be okay, wouldn't it?
1: Would be
16: awesome.
1: Yes.
2: I would have a parade just for that, just on my own.
0: Yeah.
1: That would be as surprising a result. And I'm telling you, the Thunder, the people I talk to, they're feeling good. But I can't imagine a 3-0 series. I mean, I think, I'll be honest, I think they split the first two games. And then they split the next two games. And then it's like a
16: best of three.
1: We're getting after it, yeah.
16: Okay, I have a – speaking of, we were talking about the tickets with New York. So let's
0: 480 is the cheapest ticket for game one tomorrow at the Garden.
16: That's pretty crazy. That's
1: not bad.
2: 480.
0: Yeah.
1: That's for to get in New York?
0: $500 just sitting around.
16: That's, yeah.
0: That's a bunch of money.
1: But I would have imagined higher. Now, I guess when the series extends –
16: yeah.
1: Then that's going to go up and up and up, especially if it's a closeout in New York and they haven't been to a finals in 50 years. Yeah, that one.
0: And if you were peeking ahead to try to get to San Antonio on Friday night, it's $300 for a get in for game three.
1: Okay.
0: The price goes up.
2: I think the Knicks fans are going to have three games max to attend in the series.
16: I've been asked this a couple times, and I'm not trying to get ahead of anything one game at a time. We still have a West Finals to go out and win. But let's say it is Thunder Knicks. Knicks got to get there too. With all the celebrity fans that all the celebrity Knicks fans there are, let's say Timothy Chalamet is like, hey, I want to go to Oklahoma City for a finals game.
2: Ooh.
16: Where do you think the Thunder would sit him at? He'd probably have to buy a ticket. I don't think the Thunder would give him a ticket.
1: His people would find seats.
16: Yeah.
1: His people would probably call Disney and say, hey, you remember that movie I did, blah, blah, blah, mm-hmm. and the ABC, they have seats.
16: Yeah.
1: Ain't no Timothy Chalamet sitting in the third row, okay?
16: Timothy Chalamet up there in Loud City?
1: No.
16: That'd be pretty awesome, though.
0: He's not bumping Jimmy Goldstein, but yeah. I like his chances.
1: Yes, yes. He's definitely
2: bumping, any rapper.
1: They will get their hands on good seats, let's put it that way. But, man, it is...
0: Look, I think anybody who is anybody and is a Thunder fan or a Spurs fan, you're going to see in this series, you're going to see the celebrities are going to come out. This is as anticipated a series as I can remember for a really long time. The fact that the NBA fans outside of Oklahoma City somehow have Thunder fatigue already after Shea because of all of the narratives that you've heard, and Wembanyama is that story. He's that emerging story right now. I mean, it's just going to be a jock sniffing series of jock sniffing series.
1: It is, I think, going to be in the building tonight, and it's hard to separate what your experience was like. go back to last year, Jokic, Game 7, Denver. There was a lot of angst. I mean, it was bubbling. And that Game 7, like, they released it all early. I think going into this game, I think it's going to rival that, if not more. Just the...
0: Oh, sure.
1: Just the built-in hate. I mean, it might be as angry a crowd as maybe the Kevin Durant return game. I'm just saying, because there's going to be... I mean, from the get-go... It's going to be loud, angry-filled fans.
0: Wembanyama has orchestrated all of this. 100%. I mean, he has 100% orchestrated all of this.
1: Absolutely. Whereas Jokic, I mean, that kind of spilled over into
0: this
1: year.
0: No, just watching him. Just watching him is the thing that irritated you last year. But, no, Wembanyama has started from the beginning, and he's not been afraid of it.
1: And they beat him. That's the thing. Like, if he hadn't lost there 4 out of 5, you might have a different feeling going in.
0: Yeah, you'd be shut up.
2: It was never... a Western Conference Finals, but I feel like the last true villain for Oklahoma City fans was Luka with the Mavs.
1: Yeah, I mean, Jokic was there last year. Those were some emotional games. I mean, really emotional games.
2: Yeah, but I also think, like, you know, people just hated Luka because he was their best player.
16: Well, in the natural rivalry of Oklahoma City versus Dallas,
2: it's
16: Luke
2: over
16: and
2: with
16: Shea.
2: Dort this year, this year, regular season, like, that was more contentious.
1: And here's the other deal on the Spurs Thunder. They've had some battles in the past in playoffs. Granted, totally different eras, but there's some fan base built-in animosity there, too.
16: Fourth playoff battle between the two.
1: Which Chris is Webber that
16: third that. Western Conference Finals playoff battle.
1: That's a lot. Yeah, that is a lot.
2: Blatant,
1: that's right. We are the Morning Animals. Don't forget, Matt Pinto joins us at 8.
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8: When it comes to the myriad reasons people don't get enough exercise, psychologist Diana Hill has heard them all. She's the author of a new book with a great title, I Know I Should Exercise, But. On a recent episode of my podcast, Chasing Life, Hill told me the number one reason people don't exercise is because they don't feel like they have enough time. She told us that she encourages people she works with to shift from an either-or mindset to a both-and mindset. Hill herself uses time at her son's baseball game to walk around the field cheering him on instead of sitting on the sidelines. She also recommends setting up your space at home, at work, in the car to facilitate movement. So every night before I go to bed, I lay out my workout clothes next to my bathroom sink so they are waiting there for me as a good reminder. I'm Dr. Sanjay Gupta, helping you live a better life.

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1: Chet Wendy mix up. I'm sure there's going to be some shoving and some hype going on there. So how
2: some shoving?
1: How the Spurs going to guard Shea? Are they going to mix it up on him? Wemby's going to roam and leave whoever's in the corner to come to block everything. So there's just a lot of great stuff happening. Can't wait. Hopefully, I mean, we wish to watch 11 games, but it's a 7-game series, and hopefully it'll be a great one.
3: All right. There is Dirk Nowitzki last night on Amazon Prime as they were breaking down. They had game 7 of Cavs Pistons. Cavs won easily on the road. Somehow they have found a way to win on the road after not winning at all, but then they broke down the Thunder Spurs matchup. So everybody's talking about it, man. Got any texts rolling in from the Johnny's Chuck or Broiler Text Nation line, T-Bag?
4: What was that, Kerry?
5: Oh, did you not pop me up again? It was kind of sad to see the show come to an end last
6: night. I agree. I now my life going forwards without Taylor Rooks, and
3: it's your girl.
6: It's an incomplete life.
5: Because we got all peak for the Western Conference. We don't even get Chuck and those guys.
6: They'll be in the
3: They're
6: East.
3: They're in the East. They're going to be every other night in New York and Cleveland. They'll be on location.
6: Which will be fun because you'll be hanging at home more than likely watching that when you get to put your feet up early, watch the pre and post.
3: Yeah. No, they're really good when they're on location. And then they'll have the finals for the first time ever. They'll be bringing that show to the finals because it's on ABC. So, yeah, they'll be.
5: Amazon did a great job.
3: I agree. It does suck that, and it's going to take some time still. But, like, there are a lot of restaurants, bars that just have TVs. And they say, hey, come here, and then we'll have games on. But they don't have. They still use cable or satellite or YouTube TV, and they're not buying the add-ons. They're not streaming. So they're not. It's not just on during the day, but eventually they're going to have to change their habits because more and more. I mean, the NFL is going to a lot of streaming, and the NBA is doing that. So it just sucks that it wasn't like on an ABC afternoon or primetime game where everybody could watch it unless you were seeking it out. It doesn't just – you turn on the TV and it falls into your lap. Oh, you had to go find it. But – the product they put out, and I think their broadcast team, their play-by-play, and the visual is really good.
6: I got to think the numbers for both of these finals are going to be crazy because, first of all, you have New York in the East, so that's going to be crazy. But it's the anticipation of these two teams goes all the way back to December.
3: And NBC, this is their first time back into a conference finals, and it's going to be Tirico every game. Which is great, and
5: yeah,
3: Reggie Miller.
5: The only challenge is really staying awake at halftime when they go back to studio.
3: They probably will be here. I'm guessing they'll probably bring that show on the road. I mean, they usually do for the conference finals.
6: I hope I get close enough to Carmelo to tell him how lazy he is again. That'd be awesome. Carmelo, hey, if you're listening right now, you are the laziest Thunder player who has ever been.
5: He's a lazy broadcaster too. He doesn't even.
6: You're
5: show
6: not
5: up
6: any good.
5: The,
6: you are not any good at.
3: Well, listen,
6: any better at that than you are at playing defense.
3: He was here for when NBC brought the show on the road for opening night, and he got a great ovation at the arena.
6: Don't clap for him. He's lazy.
3: He was all complimentary about the Thunder, so
5: Carmelo is just like you can tell he's just showing up for a paycheck. Like he doesn't care.
3: I really wish the Amazon crew was the NBC crew. That would be awesome.
5: Yeah, like the Amazon
3: That'd be
5: crew,
3: incredible
5: like you feel
3: group.
5: Like they're all there early watching the games together, like almost having a boys' night.
6: Making fun of what got picked out for
5: NBC
6: them to wear.
5: The NBC crew, they seem like they don't show up until the cameras are about
6: no three to go taxis
5: on.
6: For three guys. That's what it is.
3: But they also the Amazon. What I like about the Amazon crew is that they had guys who are likable, but can also talk about the game.
6: No, like, I feel like they're staying in the same room together. It's just when you watch them, it's like no, they're all just staying in
5: same
6: a house.
5: Same with the TNT crew. It seems like they're boys. Like they get along.
3: Mm-hmm.
5: But they like to watch games together.
3: Yeah, and like. But when Amazon is on, like they were last night, like Steve Nash, when he talks, like that guy's so smart breaking it down. Even Dirk is just a likable guy, but you can tell he's really smart. And Haslam and Blake, I mean, they both bring different things too. Blake's the kind of the comedic relief in the whole thing, which is it's a good chemistry group. But yeah, it's sad that it's done. But yeah, it was a good season.
5: I've even been surprised at just how well Blake talks basketball too.
3: Like, oh yeah, no, he can do both. He's a
5: breaking
3: star.
5: Breaking it down.
2: Yeah,
3: he's very good in commercials too. So he
5: and Taylor Rooks are the commercials, and that's not a bad thing.
2: Blake Griffin's just like the man.
5: Yeah,
3: Blake.
2: Best way to put it.
3: He is. He's kind of the centerpiece of that group, I think. And
5: he's kind of the next Chuck.
2: Blue guy.
3: I think so.
6: I almost got a gambling app last night because of Taylor Rooks. Because I was like, if she's endorsing it, I want it.
3: And
2: even though you can't use it here.
5: I could get that.
6: The one that she was endorsing, okay. I could get it.
5: You can't do the straight betting. You can do like the pick six stuff.
6: Yeah, the daily fantasy stuff.
3: Well,
6: yeah.
3: We have some good Blake audio. Because he took some shots at Shams last night, which were really good. We can talk about that coming back. We also have some texts we want to get to in the Johnny's Chuckle Broiler Text Nation line. Shams broke the MVP news before Amazon was allowed to reveal it. And they were not happy about it in a kind-hearted way. And don't forget Matt Pinto coming up at 8 o'clock.
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18: Once there was a man who played the piano in a bar. 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In fact, lots of people came just to hear him play. But one night, one of the patrons in the bar said, "Hey, buddy, why don't you sing us a song? I'm tired of just listening to you play." The piano player said, "Well, I don't sing." But the customer was persistent, and he went to the bartender and said, "Hey, make the guy sing a song." The bartender shouted at him, "If you don't sing, you don't get paid." So sing he did. For a piano player who had never sung in public, he was incredible. 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He had a wonderful talent that he'd been hiding. 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But the night that Nat King Cole opened his mouth and began to sing changed his life forever. 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It may be far better than you think. That's something to think about. 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
24: Multiple sources tell me this morning that Oklahoma City Thunder star Shai Gilgeous-Alexander has been voted as the NBA's most valuable player. This means he's won back-to-back MVP awards. Shai Gilgeous-Alexander becomes the 14th player in league history to win consecutive MVP awards.
3: All right, we are the Morning Animals, Zynga Spinozzi, Curtis Carey, and T-Bag. And the secret was let out of the bag when Shams Charania on ESPN Sunday morning, they had the breaking news sounder. We're going to bring on Shams Charania. And even though Amazon had already announced Friday night, hey, we're going to unveil the MVP. This is after the Spurs won. They said, hey, we're going to have the unveiling and the announcement of the MVP at 6:30 on Sunday during our pregame for Game 7 of Cavs-Pistons. And Sean said, yeah, about that. I'm going to go ahead and break it earlier in the day. So all day, everybody knew that it was done. They're going to have a press conference. I mean, it was – the cat was let out of the bag early. And Amazon on their pregame show, they're talking about – and every – it was like the – hey, we already know who won, but we're going to make it official. And they didn't say it, but I thought this was a pretty funny exchange. Your girl, Taylor Rooks, Spinozzi, I think, starts the conversation here.
2: Oh, sorry, Curtis. I didn't have this part ready.
3: Thank you, Phil.
2: Well, in my defense, you didn't say anything.
5: You really are turning into Phil today.
3: Yes. Yeah. Go ahead.
25: Since we've got some MVPs here, it feels like it is only right for you all to announce this year's winner. Steve Nash, can you do us the honors?
26: I would love to. Should we have a drum roll? Okay.
3: I think we've moved this ahead in the program. We need to back up. Hold on. Nope. Shai back up, Gilgeous. Phil. Back up to the beginning. Let's go with, here it is, Taylor Rooks and the crew.
2: In 1 second. I need to
3: not
2: find.
3: Going great.
2: This is going
3: anyway, how you doing, Spinozzi? How's our weather looking tonight on the way to the arena?
6: Pretty fantastic. You're going to love your walk to the arena. Get down there early. Maybe win some tickets in the park. Your walk home, your victorious walk home, back to your vehicle will be lovely.
3: All right, here we go.
25: For Dirk and Steve, you all both won MVPs, but I don't remember Shams spoiling it way back then.
26: Mm-hmm. Mm-hmm.
1: I don't think he was around then. He was a baby then.
26: Yeah, what are we doing, man? Like, it's Sunday, Shams. Go to brunch, you nerd. Come on.
25: There are other things to do.
3: All right, so then they went on and gave it. Yeah,
6: that's not bad. I looked, there were lots of funny lines about Steve Nash. He was like, he's a baby.
3: T-Bag, how are we looking on the Johnny's Charcoal Broiler Tex Nation line?
2: We got this one earlier. This was like to start off the show. It's all caps, Thunder the bleep up, you bleeping mother fathers.
6: Wow. Yeah. Okay. There you go. Yeah. That's a lot of energy at 5:30 in the morning.
3: You like being called those names when it has to do with a game that you want to watch and you're rooting for.
2: Someone said they're thundering up from 30,000 feet in the air. Listen to us on the Sports Animal app.
6: Nice. Very nice. Say hi to the captain for me.
2: A lot of people just ready for the Spurs hate to truly begin. Like we can all feel it, but I think, you know, tonight when the ball tips off.
6: Oh, yeah.
2: Let's see here.
6: I mean, it's been a minute since we played them. It really has. A lot of things have happened since then. So when they walk on the floor and you see them line up and you see him walk out there and do the things you know he's going to do, flop and flail and wail and all the kind of crap that he's going to do.
5: I don't know. Are they starting like 30 minutes? They have a pregame at all, or is it just 7:30 it comes on?
2: I'm sure there's 30
3: I'm
2: minutes.
3: Sure.
6: Yeah, I would guess they're getting every minute they can out of it.
3: Yeah, and they'll have the introductions live on TV. They've done that all year, but it'll be really good.
6: I've been working on my French,
5: probably
6: so
5: 7:40-ish or so. Yeah, before.
6: Turn your volume up while the Spurs are being introduced because I've been working on my French.
2: Checking in from Fort Smith, Arkansas. Go Jay Will and go Stroking Joe.
3: Those are his guys. Yeah, the Fort Smith's own.
2: A lot of people are calling for A.J.
5: Stroking
2: Mitchell.
5: Joe hits different when you have a trench coat.
2: To have the series of his life off the bench. Well, that's another guy we
6: I can't wait to watch him go. I mean, listen, they're playing well right now. They're playing well, and Dub was playing well before he had to get shut down, and he's coming back.
3: Spurs are playing well, too.
6: They're playing really, really well. Telling you, it's two monsters running into each other.
2: We just got a text from someone out in UConn. A local barbecue joint has on their like their sign outside the restaurant. Our ribs are thicker than Wimby. Thunder up.
6: Okay.
3: I like when restaurants and businesses get into the spirit and start putting stuff around like customer experience around the game or the Thunder or whatever team is playing.
2: Tech fan says I'm giving Phil job security today. T-Bag's giving Phil job security.
3: I got you.
6: It took a minute. Right.
3: Over the head a little bit.
6: There you go.
3: By the way, I did see the
5: OKC Thunder extended cut of the giveaways. I mean, it was an extended giveaway. Like, they roll out gift bags, and then there were golf bags.
3: Personalized
5: golf bags. And then when they put on the trench coats, like, it did look like they gave Chet a child's coat. Not like a trench coat. It was like a coat. Like, it was so
6: like a suit jacket, just
5: him.
6: Right there at his hip bones.
5: Yeah, it looked like a regular jacket with short sleeves, yeah. I mean, talk about Wimby, but Chet is a massive human being.
3: Did you see how excited they were when they got the Spotify gift cards? Like, they were really...
5: it wasn't a $20 gift card. He said it was $20 a month, so it must have been...
3: I don't know if it was like
5: lifetime or what, but yeah, I saw the reaction from Jeremy Cain too. My favorite
3: thing yesterday at the Thunder facility there, I went over there for the press conference, is, they had, all the players were up there behind Shea, and they're wearing their jackets and their new watches and all the stuff, and then, the coaches were on...
5: But the way they lined up, I'm sorry, Curtis, the way they lined up, like, and Shea gave them individually, handed the watches to them, like, to see a bunch of grown men who make millions of dollars on their own, just standing there like little kids in a line waiting to get their $30,000 watch.
3: Again, like, it was good to be Peyton Sanford. Hilarious. He's been here for 2 weeks, and he's getting all the gifts.
6: He's that guy when you walk around the arena and all the Thunder players are full life-size, and you say, who he? It's Peyton Sanford.
3: But my favorite part of the night was sitting and watching the coaches on one side of the aisle, but the media sitting behind all the dignitaries and his family, but also – like his immediate family and extended family was on the other side, and Shea's up there giving a speech, and his little son Aries just gets up from the seat. Hey, Daddy! Just walks right in the middle. He's like, "Hey, buddy, what's going on?" Like it was so cute and wholesome. And now I hope Shea goes out there and tears bleep up tonight. We are the Morning Animals. We got Matt Pinto joining us next.
0: You know what I'm going to do? I'm going to text them right now.
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32: You know, one of the weirder things I've seen on social media lately is parents feeding their babies butter, like whole sticks of butter. They swear that it helps them feel fuller after meals and get a good night's sleep, among other things. There's actually something to this. You know, butter is full of fat, which a rapidly growing infant needs, but eating butter all the time results in, quote, boxing out other important nutrients they need as well. Spokesperson for the Academy of Nutrition and Dietetics told us she recommends half a teaspoon to a teaspoon melted and then added to a puree. Or as they get older, you can drizzle oil or melted butter over cooked vegetables, she told us. We never say just give butter by itself, and it's not the only source of fat she would recommend. Avocados, hummus, fish, they are great sources of fat as well, and also great foods to introduce. I'm Dr. Sanjay Gupta, helping you live a better life.
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12: Thank you, guys. I'm going to start here with my teammates. Thank you guys so much, from setting screens to rebounding when I miss to passing me the ball, even though I don't pass you the ball. Hi, buddy. Hi. Everything you guys do to make me a better player out there, like I really appreciate you guys. Basketball is obviously a team sport. All the numbers, all the accolades, everything that I do on the court. If we won 10 games, I wouldn't be in this conversation. So thank you guys so much. I love you guys, and we have a lot more work to do. So, yeah, after tonight, get back to work. To the city of Oklahoma, it's been amazing. Like, welcoming me as a young kid, welcoming my family. As my family grows, this place has really become a second home to me.
3: All right, Shai Gilgeous-Alexander at Thunder HQ last night, accepting his second consecutive NBA Most Valuable Player Award. It was good to see our buddy Matt Pinto out there last night. Matt, good morning. And just, you know, before we dive into the series that we're getting ready to experience, just kind of in your words, sum up what this means on a historic level and just what it means for the Thunder organization to have a two-time MVP in Shai Gilgeous-Alexander.
13: Yeah, look, I mean, we're experiencing historic, epic greatness and witnessing it in real time in not even quite at the prime of this guy's career at age 27 is extraordinary. I mean, everyone should take full stock, be in full appreciation, count the blessings of if you're a basketball fan and have been a fan of what the NBA has meant to this city and this city to the NBA. He is the representation of everything good about it. Just continues to get better as a player, is an extraordinary human being, a guy that exemplifies what the qualities are of leadership across the board, makes his teammates better, even as he's ascending as an individual talent. And right now he is in a category that is shared by very few in the NBA panorama of great players. I mean, the numbers he put up this season and has for the last four is of the Wilt and Michael Jordan ilk. As a clutch player, he is the Jordan of modern times based on what he accomplished this season and winning clutch player of the year. So, I mean, we can sit here and run down the reasons for what I'm specifically saying, but just to witness what it is he accomplishes game to game, welcoming double teams now, making opponents pay when they throw them at him as he did in the Lakers series. The team is better as a result of it. The team, in fact, scored more points per 100 possessions when Shai was off the floor in that Lakers series, which tells you he empowers the guys around him based on the approach he takes. So he doesn't force issues in games. It's rare that that happens. And it's an absolute joy and pleasure to be around him and watch what he accomplishes game to game. And that's the reason the Thunder are favored to win a second consecutive NBA championship.
6: Well, Matt, I woke up this morning mouth-watering. I mean, the hair standing up on the back of my neck because you know it's here. And so before I went to sleep last night, I went back through the box scores game by game because I really wanted

0: Estonia is real. I mean, they do things that are real, and you can't just pass them away because you'd like to. I mean, you know, this team digs in defensively. They're really good, bulldogish on the perimeter. They've got emerging talent in the backcourt that's playing with confidence. They've got the alien kind of roaming in the middle, and a guy that with guard skills attacks the offensive challenges of the night. And that became the reality the Thunder confronted out in Vegas. I mean, San Antonio knocked off a Thunder team that had won 16 straight in a game that I don't think the Thunder played particularly well. They still led by 16 in it, lost by two. But from there, the Spurs seemed to generate some confidence. And for whatever reason, Wembanyama has something in his craw around Chet Holmgren. And I think it goes back to when they competed internationally when they were teenagers, and that tends to motivate him. But all of that said, I think the Spurs have not seen what they will beginning tonight in this series. I think the Thunder have a level that the Spurs have not experienced from them, even given the 21-point rout the Thunder had in the fourth game in the regular season series. I think that there are a number of things that Mark Daigneault has at his disposal, didn't necessarily show the Spurs much of in the regular season, and it's going to be fascinating to watch from the opening tip tonight what the brand of basketball is, what the strategic deployment is by Oklahoma City. I think they have answers for everything the Spurs do well, and this is going to be a series in which I think the Thunder experience is going to be substantial in what goes on at pivotal moments throughout the course of this best of seven.
1: Matt, we've seen it the last couple of years, and just kind of putting a cherry on top of Shea being a two-time MVP, this is a Thunder team that has, you know, they went through the gauntlet. They went through the Mavs series, and they went through seven games with Denver a year ago. They went through the finals last year. I think you point to a team like the Spurs, just like you kind of did with the Pistons in their series with Cleveland, and you say they have to go through the gauntlet and prove that they are worthy, that they can be an NBA champion. And I think, you know, you wonder how much of that is going to show itself in this series, where they're just not there yet. Do you expect to see a little bit of that in the series?
0: I think that's a hard question to answer. Yes. I mean, logically you do. There's always a rite of passage in the NBA. There's no way to shortcut it. It just does not happen. You don't go from missing the playoffs for six consecutive years to winning an NBA championship. It would be incredibly historic should it happen. All of that said, I think we have seen cracks in the Spurs in winning their first two series. They were down against Portland, a team that barely qualified for the playoffs, down by 15 in one game on the road, game three, then down by 19 in game four, but they rallied and found a way to implement different strategy, come with a force in the second halves of those games, and they won them both going away. Then against Minnesota, a team with Ayo Dosunmu clearly hindered by a calf injury, by Anthony Edwards, clearly hindered by two knees that were really bulky and bothering him, hindered by having Julius Randle in their uniform, those six games against San Antonio. And that was with the Spurs shooting lights out. So I think as much as people want to get enamored with what's going on with the Spurs, and it is a hell of an accomplishment for a team as young as they are to be in the Western Finals, they've not seen what they're about to see. And there's no way to forward through that experience, as the Thunder have learned and every NBA team learned. So I think there's validity to the question, is this team the exception? We'll see. I would doubt it personally, but we'll see. It's going to be really interesting to see exactly how this thing unfolds beginning tonight.
2: All right, Matt, Dub is back. Clearly, I mean, he's a starter, but how does this affect what Mark Daigneault does as far as A.J. Mitchell, any tinkering with starting lineups or rotations that are going to be just something that we haven't seen in a while? I mean, what do you think Dub's return means to Mark's rotations?
0: I think you've got to win the series, and whatever it takes to win the series, I don't think this team is going to be attached and fixated on do we have to stay with what it is that's gotten us here? Can we deviate? I think Mark's proven that he's very willing. Whatever a moment calls for, he'll call upon, given the vast array of versatility and options he has on the roster. How that translates, I honestly don't know. I do think that Luke Kornet, who is an undersung, non-mentioned performer

0: this series for the Spurs has to be accounted for. He dominated the offensive boards when he was in the game in the four, five games between the two teams in the regular season. And you've got to negate that. You can't allow the Spurs, when Wemby's off the floor, to hold their own or gain ground. So you've got to negate that strength that the Spurs have. Does that mean Jay Will is on him? Does that mean that Isaiah Hartenstein is on him? Who knows? I do think that J-Dub's presence adds an element of massive concern for San Antonio simply based on the force with which he plays. The pace goes up offensively when he's on the court because he really brings it. He's fearless in his attacks. He's an excellent creator off the dribble. And defensively, he's a guy that can guard literally one through five, and I suspect we'll see him at times guarding Wembanyama just based on his ability to be fearless, get under taller players, and his hands are excellent, his instincts excellent as well to disrupt any dribble a big man would put on the court. Mitchell has been such a revelation for this team at both ends. I think you have great trust with under coaching staff Will and putting him on anybody defensively in the backcourt for the Spurs. And look, the bottom line is, as much as Wembanyama is going to have all the headlines going in, OKC's got to find some answers to the three guards that San Antonio trotted out there. A fourth, if you consider Devin Vassell, who plays small forward for them, but really is a guard. They had dominant moments against the Thunder in the regular season. So you got to negate Stephon Castle's upped confidence. The play of Dylan Harper has been extraordinary for the Spurs off the bench. And De'Aaron Fox is a clutch player of the year 3 years back. So he has that gene in him and has the capacity to make big shots. So does that mean that Lu Dort, for example, brings his physicality not against De'Aaron Fox to be in this series, but against Stephon Castle? Who knows? I mean, right now, I think there's no way to definitively pinpoint how the Thunder deploy. I think it will be evident strategically early, and the Spurs are going to have to respond to what the Thunder throw at them. And the Thunder have, to me, the most deep NBA team in the modern era. And I think you'll see every aspect of it in this series to negate what San Antonio offers in terms of challenge and put this team in the best position to get back to the NBA Finals.
1: Matt, what you just mentioned right there is the thing that gives me confidence, because you mentioning that the Spurs have not seen this version of the Thunder, what they went through last year on their way to the Finals. I mean, of that kind of intensity and that relentless, I mean, energy that they bring. But also, just the individuals on this team throughout the season, you've mentioned a number of them, watching guys get better. Chet is a better basketball player right now than he was at Christmas. He's just a better player. He's just playing in a much more dominant way in all phases of the game. And the ascension of A.J. Mitchell. I mean, the bench. I mean, adding a Jared McCain and Isaiah Joe and the things he's done. Like you said, this roster and the depth of it is just something right now with all of them seeming to play well. And before J-Dub went down with the hammy, I mean, he really was just pretty, it's just a force. I love the word force. A force. And he looked unstoppable. So it's like those are the things as a Thunder fan that I'm looking going into the series. I know what San Antonio brings. You talked about it. I've seen it with my own eyes. But I know these guys, I feel like, are better right now than what they saw around Christmas time.
0: No, I completely agree. I think this is a better Thunder team than the one that won the whole thing a season ago. There's no doubt this could be the most stout challenge they faced in either of these playoff runs in terms of the level at which the Spurs are playing, the unique challenges the Spurs offer, the guards in droves that come at Oklahoma City in this series. I think the Thunder have the capacity to be disruptive defensively. We know that. And one of the things that hasn't been spoken much about San Antonio in this playoff run is they've been a whole lot more turnover prone in this playoff run than they were in the regular season. If they are against the Thunder, that could be lights out. It could be a shorter series than people anticipate. They're averaging about 15 turnovers a game. And against the guards for the Trailblazers and the guards for the Timberwolves, there were moments where that became a real vulnerability for San Antonio, compromising them to be in a 2-2 series against the Timberwolves, who were injury mangled in that series. And in those two games in Portland, as I mentioned, they were double digits down a couple of times in the third quarter of each of those games. They recovered. But a big part of the reason they were down is they coughed the ball up with too much frequency against good physical defensive guards in Jrue Holiday and Scoot Henderson. So it's going to be a really interesting series. I think that Victor Wembanyama will be put in a lot of scenarios where his head has to be on a swivel, and if it is, he could be turnover prone. He's not shown the ability to play 40 minutes a game in the playoffs. He's needed more rest than a lot of guys would, and you have to hope that medically, physically, he's good. This is a guy that missed half the season a year ago as a result of a blood clot. So I think they're very in the concern area about the number of minutes they play him consistently, because the stamina called upon by a guy receiving the physical attention he gets is going to be a challenge for him, and certainly will be in this series. So this is, you know, historic, guys. I mean, we've not seen a conference final involving two 62-plus win regular season teams in the modern era of the NBA. The last time it happened was the 97 finals between the Bulls and the Jazz. That was Karl Malone, John Stockton in Utah, Scottie Pippen, and Michael Jordan with Chicago. So it's understandable why there is the amount of attention and spotlight being focused on this series. And as you said, Spinoz, I mean, you wake up and you're foaming at the mouth and just ready to go to see how this thing goes. This is extraordinary basketball that I know both teams bring a deep commitment to find a way to get through this series and get to the NBA Finals. Should be fun.
2: And Matt, you mentioned it earlier, the past and the relationship and what goes on the floor. Spinoza mentioned how much better Chet's playing. I got to think if Chet comes out and plays well in this series, that's kind of we've seen Wimby lose his cool in the last series. Like, that could be a little bit of an emotional dagger for the Spurs.
0: Well, if Chet can space the floor effectively and knock down perimeter shots, it's an element that the Spurs have not had to deal with. And Chet has shown the capacity to do that in these playoffs. He honestly has probably been the Thunder's most valuable player thus far on this playoff run, with the consistency he's brought in his attacks offensively and his confidence shooting the ball and his efficiency and what he does defensively, anchoring the defense. So if he continues to play at a high level, I think it anchors the Thunder in their fortitude to win this series without question. And I know that he learned from the regular season dealing with Wembanyama, his length, his ability to close on shots. The Thunder have got to make certain if they're attacking Wembanyama, it's to his body before taking shots up, not allowing him space, just extend and use that 8-foot wingspan to knock shots away. Minnesota finally learned that as the series wore on, but it wasn't before he was credited with 12 blocks in the first game against them, which has been a historic marker. So I think you recognize that this guy can absolutely be a deterrent defensively like we haven't seen maybe ever in the NBA, and you've got to be wise in how you attack him.
3: Matt, good stuff. Man, looking forward to this one, and can't wait for your call tonight. 7:30 tip time. You can hear the game right here on the Sports Animal. Matt Pinto will be on the calls. He will be for every game the rest of this season, and hopefully it's a lot more. Matt, looking forward to it. We'll talk to you again in 1 week.
0: I'll add one thing before I go, because it's just my job, guys, to monitor the refereeing crew that will work tonight's game. Two of the three, not so much.
2: Oh, boy.
0: Zach Sarba, all in on, but then it's John Goble and Mitchell Irvin. I have no idea the league's infatuation with either of those guys. So officiating, unfortunately, may be a factor in this one. We'll see.
3: Well, we will have the audio evidence of your either pleasure or disgust.
2: A little bit.
3: Thank you, Matt.
2: Yeah, Curtis said that you'll finish the season.
0: Hey, enjoy,
2: we'll see. The refs may decide that.
3: Yeah, that's right. That's right. All right, Matt, we'll talk to you again in 1 week.
0: Right.
3: We'll see you.
0: Sounds good.
3: All right, Matt Pinto. He'll be on the call tonight. 7:30 tip time here in Oklahoma City. We are the Morning Animals.
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15: There's something I'd like to talk to you about today, something that's been circulating on the internet that's become a real problem. 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Let me tell you clearly, these videos are scams. They are designed to take your money. Now, a couple things you should keep in mind. If something sounds too good to be true, it probably is. When you look at these videos, if they don't seem natural, if there's something off about them, the audio or the video, it's probably AI generated. And if you come across something that does pique your interest, see if you can find evidence of it from other sources. I promise you this, if I discover something incredible that you need to know about, I'm going to talk about it somewhere that you can easily find, not on some shady social media site. I'm Dr. Sanjay Gupta, helping you live a better life.
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21: Right now, traffic in Southwest Oklahoma City, accident report at I-44 northbound before Southwest 15th Street, exit 115. Please make sure you buckle up and drive safe. That's right now traffic, and I'm Tyler Adams.

0: We are the morning animals on this Monday. Spinoza, who we got there?
1: Everybody back to work today? Military been working all weekend long. Our friends from the Army, their Army, Navy, Air Force, Marines, Coast Guard, Space Force, no matter where you're serving, thank you so much for making that decision. Present, past, those who made the ultimate sacrifice, thank you so much. We appreciate you. We love you.
0: It's good little motivation music right there.
1: Oh, yeah, man. Beautiful morning for PT. Sun's busting through the clouds right now. Gorgeous morning. How about an extra mile, boys and girls?
0: Any more texts on the Johnny's Trucker Brother Text Nation Line teabag?
2: Yeah, let's see here. This one comes from Georgia.
0: All right.
1: Morning, Georgia.
0: What's up, Georgia?
2: No, the state of Georgia.
0: Well, I know. I'm saying hi to the state of Georgia.
1: Okay. And all the Georgias out there listening.
0: Sure.
2: Yeah. I got a friend named Georgia. SGA will show Wimby who the MVP is. Thunder will smack the Spurs in six, starting with a blowout game one win tonight.
0: All right.
2: What's the backstory on why Wimby hates Chet so much? I saw an interview with Chet, and he said him and Wimby have never exchanged a full sentence together.
0: Backstory goes back to when they were both really young teenagers.
1: Imagine that skinniness. I mean, even as teenagers.
0: You can see the pictures.
1: The weird skinniness.
0: The pictures are weirder than you can imagine. Wembanyama playing for Team France. Chet playing for Team USA. Team USA won. And that's pretty much it. Like, Wembanyama was not happy. And, you know, I think Chet's team got the better of his team. But I think Wembanyama probably... in a few games outplayed. It was one of those types of deals. I mean, they both have been talked about for a really long time.
1: You saw it.
0: As prodigies.
1: Out of the draft in the summer league. I remember the first summer league game that Wemby just went at him all physical and stuff. You're like, because Chet was skinny and he was skinny. And I was like, don't hurt him now.
0: Because Chet was in the draft before Wembanyama, but then sat out that entire year.
1: Yeah.
0: So his rookie year was Wemby's rookie year. That's why he was runner-up to Wemby in rookie of the year. He's runner-up to Wemby in defensive player of the year. So
1: no, yeah, they're linked.
0: They're for a long time, they're going to be linked.
1: They're the two of their kind from that generation.
0: T-Bag, have we talked about on the air about your situation tonight?
2: I think a little. Carrie, I got a text yesterday from someone who really enjoys the sport of hockey and really enjoys watching it.
0: It's a hockey guy. It's his OSU hockey guy.
2: And he said, hey, man, he's like, I don't want to make any false promises to you. Don't get your hopes up. But he's like, just stand by. I might have an available ticket for you tomorrow.
0: Wow.
2: So and he said, don't make any plans.
0: If it's your hockey guy, then
3: carrying the water pays off.
0: Well, and Carrie, so
2: we might have to have him on for a full interview one day.
0: Well, that's what I was wondering. Like, are there going to be... like, because I'm guessing the hockey guy who has money to burn probably could get his hands on some pretty good seats. So I'm guessing if you're invited, like, is this going to be like a timeshare meeting where he's like, hey,
2: it could be.
0: This is the hockey plan we have, and we need to go on the morning animals, all that. You know what I'm saying, Carrie? Like, I could see that turning into that.
2: Curtis,
3: if
2: I pass you.
3: Payola, Curtis.
1: Yeah, I was going to say, this morning show is not for sale for your satisfaction, T-Bag.
2: No, and Curtis, if I pass you in the arena tonight, just act like we don't know each other, because then you might be in on the timeshare.
1: Oh, I'm going to scream, are you the hockey guy?
0: I got you. I don't know what you're talking about. I don't know who you are. And then we'll be on the board together above, you know, on the picture in the marquee in the concourse. Well, hopefully it works out for you.
2: Yeah.
0: Are you putting a percentage chance on it?
2: I'd probably say, I don't know, probably, you know, below 50, I would guess.
0: So there's a chance.
2: But there's a chance. There's a chance.
0: I like the way he said, don't get your hopes up, but this could happen.
2: But get your hopes up.
0: Yeah, but get your hopes up.
3: But if this falls through and this falls through and this falls through, then maybe you got a chance.
2: Yeah, I think he has someone that because he's in town for business. He's in Stillwater right now for hockey business, and I think he's coming to Oklahoma City today for other business.
0: High roller.
2: And so I think there might be a guy coming in from out of town for the game, but I don't know if he's for sure if he's going to be able to make it or not. So if that guy doesn't make it, I get his ticket.
1: There you go.
0: There you go.
1: Wish bad things on a tea bag. It's not bad. It's okay.
2: Hey, he's sitting with some high rollers there. I'll be very out of place. Carrie, I might need to borrow a watch.
3: I don't think it works like that.
0: Do you have that watch, Carrie, that Shay had?
3: No, I don't have an AP. That AP costs twice as much as my best watch.
2: Doesn't Shea have a deal with AP? Did we talk about that earlier?
4: Yeah, he's an ambassador. Yeah,
2: that's what I thought.
1: Evidently, and he works for a trench coat company, too.
4: I would imagine that he probably paid for that, but he was allocated those, which is a massive deal to be allocated that many Royal Oaks. I mean, that's unheard of.
0: Burberry is the brand.
4: But, I mean,
0: of
4: AP, they're having a week, man.
0: You T-Bag, you priced the Burberry trench coats at $3,000 a pop.
2: $3,000. I thought it was like $29.80.
1: That's a lot of staying dry right there.
0: That's a lot of
4: trench
0: coats.
4: One that actually fits Chet, probably twice that.
2: Yeah.
0: Yeah, I mean, they're all custom fit.
1: Because they have to kill 5 more Burberrys to make it.
2: Oh, my gosh. Whenever I first saw it, like, I'd know Burberry, but whenever I first read it as Blueberry, I'm like, what brand is that?
0: It's Canadian.
1: Blueberry.
0: It's a Canadian brand, off-brand. We are the Morning Animals. Game day, Thunder Spurs, fired up, 7:30. We'll have it for you right here in the Sports Animal.
4: Seat location tonight.
0: Seat T-bag. Location, T-Bag. Yeah, do you have that?
2: No, I'll send pictures
4: from
2: there.
4: No, when you're sitting there, when you're finally in the arena and you're sitting down in your seats, just send us the photo.
2: Hopefully that's the case. Let's hope that's the case. But I will gladly send pictures of the seats.
0: All right. We are the Morning Animals. All right. Maybe you've heard. The NBA playoffs are here. Underdog is going to be, and they always are, but they are especially tonight for Game 1, the best place to get in on all the action. 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
7: The Oklahoma City Thunder begin the Western Conference Finals tonight when they host San Antonio. 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
8: 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You know, they've got a very good team.
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12: A better life with Dr. Sanjay Gupta.
13: So-called superagers, they are an enviable segment of the population. People who are older than 80, whose brains function like someone a fraction of their age. It's true, a lot of these people have genetics on their side, but more and more research is bearing out the idea that people who practice good brain health also slow their cognitive decline. Dr. Richard Isaacson, a pioneer in the Alzheimer's space, told us that, quote, his studies have found lifestyle changes including diet, exercise, reducing stress, and optimizing sleep, along with managing vascular risk factors with certain medications, can actually help grow brain areas and also reduce telltale signs of Alzheimer's, such as tau tangles and amyloid plaques. What else helps? Staying social. surrounding yourself with family and friends, and maybe even volunteering for a real sense of purpose. I'm Dr. Sanjay Gupta, helping you live a better life.
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5: Something, the most watched NBA regular season games this year, first was Thunder Spurs on Christmas Day, and number two, also on Christmas, Cavs Knicks. So these are rematches, both of them, of Christmas Day games.
6: I mean, just the names and the personalities and the careers of the dudes involved in these series, great stuff.
7: And this is Donovan Mitchell's first
5: ever
7: conference final?
6: When they said that, while I was watching the game, I really was like one of those things, checks watch. You know, I was like, is that the case? He's been great.
5: It's now, and it was like there was like a debate, who's the best player to never make it to a conference final? He was up there. Now it's clearly Joel Embiid. Like, think about that. Like,
6: he may go away as that guy.
5: He might. I mean, I thought they were going to win the last round, and it didn't work out. The Knicks just killed them.
6: Is he ever going to stay healthy long?
5: I
6: mean,
5: I don't know.
6: At this point of his career, he's not getting younger, and he's not getting.
7: Well, I mean, this year his insides exploded on him.
6: Sure.
7: I mean,
5: yeah, that was a bad deal.
7: Knee thing.
5: Yeah, that's it.
8: Well, now the future of the 76ers is Edgecombe and Maxey.
5: 100%.
8: Now Embiid's tied up financially.
5: They're tied to Wembanyama Embiid and
8: yes.
5: Paul George still.
8: Yeah.
5: Until they get off those contracts. Embiid's got like three more years making almost $70 million a year.
6: You can get away with if you can get that contract off your books and send him somewhere else, you have to do that. They absolutely have to do that.
5: But yeah, I'm trying to think.
7: The Pistons have one more year of Tobias Harris's contract.
5: I think he's expired.
6: Yeah, I think he's done.
5: He's not at a high number. He's not at a crazy high number.
7: He's at 40.
5: No, he's like half that. He used to be at 40.
9: Fight!
7: I just looked this up like 3 weeks ago when Spinozzi and I were talking.
5: Look it up again.
8: He's 26 this last year.
7: Okay.
5: Okay, so a little...
6: Rounding up.
5: Rounding up.
8: And he's a free
7: agent.
8: Still
7: way too much
6: for a guy that disappears. He's an okay player for what he does, but he's not okay at $26 million a year. He's a guy, if you had him on the veteran minimum, you'd go, okay, I love that guy on my roster.
5: Well, the Pistons are the number one seed out, and they're the Cavs now are the last team trying to buck the trend of top three seeds. Like, the NBA champs have all come from the top three seed except for once in the modern era. And the Cavs are the four seed. Every other champion has come one, two, or three.
7: I think the Cavs are just too up and down. I mean,
5: I like the way the Knicks are playing right now. I do think it's going to be a competitive series. I could see it going seven. But I really like the Knicks. Just the way they're playing, the confidence.
8: You want to talk about a rest versus Russ factor as well, because the Cavs...
5: Literally, two game seven
8: series in a row.
5: They're going to have a day off between the next game, and the Knicks have been off since the Thunder have been off, basically.
8: Spinoza, we might have to look into the Knicks offshore.
6: Nah, man. I really like Cleveland. I'm not saying they're going to win, but listen, you know what's more expensive? If you just wanted to bet on a team to win, I mean, to win a series, the Knicks are more expensive than the Thunder. I think the Knicks are -265, which means you have to spend $265 to win 100. And the Thunder were more like 215 or 220-ish, something like that. So Vegas thinks has more confidence than Knicks, or they want you to spend more to get the Knicks because they know Knicks fans are crazy.
5: The prediction market, Kalshi, it's one of many out there, but I just saw this one pop up. They have their predictions for this series, Thunder Spurs. Carry the most likely outcome on that prediction market is Thunder in seven. Like, that's where the money is going. And it's like, it's a zero-sum game. All the money goes on, you know, on the two teams. And the next likely outcome is Thunder in five.
7: Because all the serious bettors are on Kalshi.
5: Yeah. Well, but I'm just saying, that's just where the money on that prediction market is. Like, it's Thunder in seven. Your best.
7: I saw the DraftKings CEO going after Kalshi the other day.
5: Are they fighting?
7: Yeah, they're fighting. Which, you know, we're always here for the fighting.
5: Yeah, I'm not opposed to it. Thunder in seven, Thunder in five, Thunder in six, the most likeliest outcomes, and then Spurs in six, Spurs in seven, and then down the line. So
7: I just think when it comes to the public opinion of the Thunder, it is just so nationally, it's everything that you hated about, like, you know, anyone in the NBA that had sustained success is what people feel about the Thunder. Right,
6: outside
7: now.
6: Of here, no one thinks that they really are worthy of who they were last year. They don't see when they, because when they watch them play just a game here and there, they don't get it. They seriously just don't get the defensive relentlessness and how good the rest of the other guys are around Shea.
7: Like, if you watch a really good team, you don't know all their players. You don't know the impact that guys have off the bench. You don't know, you know, how many guys actually play. They just think that Shea is out there getting all the points.
6: Mm-hmm. And all the free
7: going
6: throws.
7: Going to the free throw line every possession. Like, the belly aching about that stuff is just, it just shows you how stupid a common fan, you know, an average fan can be.
5: And you know what? Bleep them.
7: Especially when they have X.
5: Bleep them all.
6: Right.
5: You know, not our problem.
6: Whoever those knuckleheads are with whistles tonight, I hope they see Shea getting hit
7: toxic,
6: early and often.
7: Toxic nerds out there.
5: By the way, on that note, Carrie, those people that like to complain about the Thunder, they all wanted this matchup. This is the matchup
6: everybody wanted.
5: NBA,
7: they're going to watch.
5: Oh,
7: they're going to watch every second. They're going to learn. That Thunder bench.
5: This is the matchup the NBA wanted, because these are the two teams that you're going to be promoting in the sport, and they want this matchup every year for the next five years.
7: They're all going to watch this game, and if the Thunder play well, they're going to be like, this isn't fair. How do they have Cason Wallace and Isaiah Joe and A.J. Mitchell?
6: And how the hell they get Jared McCain? What happened there?
7: Yeah.
6: Right.
7: Yeah.
6: Hey, listen, and all you need Jared McCain to do is to go off one time in this series. All you need is Isaiah Joe to go off one time. Cason Wallace, one time. All those guys, just one time to have one big game. Caruso, he's going to be doing it relentlessly in defense.
7: How do they have Caruso? I mean, that's what they're going to be saying. For all you uneducated dorks who have faster Twitter fingers than you have eyeballs.
5: Well, I hope they're saying that, because that means good things have happened tonight, and we'll be on here tomorrow to talk about it. We are the Morning Animals on this Monday.
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8: We are the Morning Animals, Zynga Spinozzi, Curtis Carey, and Teabag. Good to have this series here. You know, we were talking last week. Would you rather the Spurs wrap it up and start on Monday or wait till Wednesday? Now that we're here, I'm like, I'm ready to get this thing going.
9: I didn't want to wait anymore. It was time. It's just time. You know what's waiting for you more than likely, so let's just go ahead and get there.
8: As long as I knew J-Dub was coming back, which he is, then I'm good. Let's go tonight. Yeah. And then it's every other day, so the series will go every other day.
9: Matt Pinto pointed out about, just something to consider about Victor Wembanyama. The fact is, there are no rest days. I mean, that's it. He's getting max minutes every other night for the duration of this series. That's a good thing.
8: Yeah, you look
9: push him, work him, force him, be as physical as you can possibly be with him. I can't wait to watch. I just can't wait to watch what the Thunder do to them defensively, because they've had great success against the Thunder. Their wings have really gone off a couple times. And Wembanyama's had some dominant moments. But the last two times when the Thunder beat them, they kept him in check. They kept him and De'Aaron Fox in check. And then that fifth game, as pointed out by T-Bag Brighton early this morning, Jay Will more than held his own against Wembanyama. Jay Will scored 25. He scored 25 in that game. I mean, he got his against Wembanyama. So it's just going to be an interesting chess match just to see what Mark Daigneault does to counter everything they do.
10: I'm still obsessed with the trench coats. I'm sorry.
8: No, you don't have to be sorry.
10: They had to give Chet one that was smaller. It's just too small.
11: Like an inside joke, clowning. Maybe?
10: Yeah.
8: You think it was on purpose?
10: Yes.
9: They got him a schmedium?
10: I think they got him a schmedium, yeah. Because, like, I looked at him walking together, and, like, some are just a lot longer than his.
8: I don't even know where you buy Burberry trench coats. I'm guessing not at Dillard's.
11: Huh. Could have been while they're out in L.A. Bought them with while they're out in L.A.
8: That's a... Probably right, Teabag. They had plenty of time out there to chill, hang out.
9: Burlington Coat Factory? No.
8: Not available?
9: No? Okay.
8: Probably not.
11: Kohl's?
10: I think that's where you get the blueberry.
9: Yeah. That's their own.
8: Couple letters off. Friend, that's yeah. right. Couple letters yeah. off.
9: It's a very.
8: It is, yeah. Well, man, it's going to be fun. We'll be here to talk about tomorrow morning. Hopefully we're striking up some Queen.
10: You better be.
9: I like their chances, man. I really just can't wait to watch these two teams go. It's going to be emotional.
10: If they lose, I might be listening at 2 o'clock tomorrow.
8: Oh, man. Don't you wish that upon me, Ricky Bobby. We are the Morning Animals. You got The Drive with Matt and Nat. Matt Ravis, Matt Meyer coming up next. Enjoy your game day. All right, here to talk about my friends over at ICS Concrete Coatings. 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
0: A Better Life with Dr. Sanjay Gupta.
1: In recent years, scientists have really dialed up the urgency to understand PFAS, sometimes referred to as forever chemicals because of how long they take to break down. The latest study found these chemicals may be aging men in their 50s and 60s a bit faster than men who are younger or older or women of any age. Experts we talked to said the accumulation of PFAS may lower testosterone levels in men, impair sperm quality, and increase risks of testicular and kidney cancer. Women, it seems, just seem to be able to clear PFAS faster. Now, whether you're a man or a woman, trying to limit your exposure is a great idea. Three ways to do that. Filter your drinking water. 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I'm Dr. Sanjay Gupta, helping you live a better life.
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3: I did just look ready to go and ready to get. I wish they would play this thing at 10 a.m., to be honest with you. I don't want to wait until 7:30 for this thing to tip off. So let us know what you think. What's your prediction? What are your keys to this series? And what do you see playing out? And then finally, how are you feeling? 405-900-9957. That's 405-900-WWLS. At 925, Tyler, I'll kind of zoom in a little bit more. I've got some keys. I've got about five different keys. Of course, there's more than that, but I've got five bullet points on what the Thunder need to do well if they want to win this series. So we'll get into that at 925 and kind of zoom in there. But I just think in general, this is going to be a tough series. It's going to be a hard-fought series. It's one that I don't really have a good feel for. I felt like I knew what was going to happen in the previous two series, and largely that played out. This one, Thunder could win in five, and I'd be pretty surprised, but not like just like fall over clutching my chest or anything like that. Thunder could win in seven. Thunder could lose in seven. Thunder could lose the series in six, and I just again wouldn't just be like fall over shocked. So I don't really have a good feel for what is about to take place. And I'm not so sure game one is really going to tell us how the series is going to play out. We're going to try to extrapolate a whole bunch of lessons from it, but I think this is going to be something that has multiple chapters to it, something that has some twists and turns, and is going to be befitting of Western Conference Finals.
4: Well, or if you want to know where my confidence level is, Matt, I think it's more likely the Thunder win in five than they lose a series. I think that's just where I'm at with my confidence level right now. Just kind of listened to the guys talk at practice yesterday. Alex Caruso, Jalen Williams, what they had to say, and everything. So I'm very, very confident, almost to a fault, of how confident I am.
3: I like that. I like that a lot. And I think you've got good reason for confidence. This Thunder team is historic. They obviously just came off an NBA championship. I typically give a lot of credit to the previous team that won an NBA championship, and I typically doubt teams that have not been there and done that before. But something tells me the Spurs team is a little bit different, because every single expectation I put on them, and every single curve I've tried to place on them, they've immediately busted through and broken through. And I guess most of that is Wemby in the way that he plays and the way that he is kind of an outlier. But it's not just him either. I mean, it's Fox, it's Castle, it's Harper. He's an absolute stud. They've got some big X factors on that team. They do have some experience by way of a Harrison Barnes, and then Luke Kornet, probably the underrated addition of the offseason. So it's I think we're in for a heck of a series.
4: It's, and when you think about it, you know, Curtis talked about it this morning. Matt Pinto was on our show earlier, and he talked about it. This is the first time since the 1997 NBA Finals you have two teams with 62-plus wins going at it in a playoff series. And that was an NBA Finals, not even a conference finals. And here we are in the conference finals, just probably the two best teams of the NBA. You know, I mean, I do respect New York, and I think they're going to have something to say, you know, if they get past the Cavs. But just if you're talking like the future star level of this league, you know, like Shea, back-to-back MVP, which we'll talk about, you know, 27 years old. His resume speaks for itself at such a young age. Wembanyama, what he's doing at his age. Dylan Harper, Stephon Castle, and all the guys in the Thunder as well. You know, this could be, you know, tonight just might be game one. It's game one of this series, but it might just be game one of a playoff matchup we might see for the next 5 years, or maybe even five of the next 5 years with the direction
3: totally
4: these two teams are heading.
3: I totally agree. Totally agree. I think that this is it's funny when you look at these two teams and the shared DNA that they have. You know, Sam Presti came out of the San Antonio Spurs. He was an R.C. Buford understudy, and they took over the Seattle Sonics. I want to say Sam Presti was either 29 or 30 when he became the general manager of the Sonics, which is kind of crazy to think about. But he came out of that San Antonio system. Obviously, regionally, it's not all that different. I think that these two teams operate a lot in the same way. That's probably some of what we're talking about with the Presti DNA. But then there's so much actual playoff history between these two teams already.
4: Yeah, it's the third time that they've played each other in the Thunder and Spurs in the conference finals, 2012, 2014 this year. And then in 2016, obviously played in the second round with those two great teams. Remember, the Spurs were the second seed that year behind the Warriors, who were 73-9. We all know the story of that season, how the rest of that unfolded to the NBA history, but this is the fourth time the Thunder and Spurs have matched up, and I mean, off the top of my head, that's the most matchups the Thunder have had against anyone in the playoff series. So this is going back.

0: eras for the, for these two teams. And like I said, like I think this is just game one of many, many to come for these two teams in the playoffs.
1: You would have to think so. I do want to get to our Johnny's text line. Continue to text in your keys, your prediction, and how you're feeling about the series. 405-900-9957. But we've got to acknowledge Shea winning the MVP for the second year in a row. And here's what I'll say about that. And I don't want to speak with any hyperbole whatsoever. I just want to talk about what we're seeing here. This vaults Shea into a very small group of players. Players who have won two MVPs, period, especially players who have won back-to-back MVPs. And ultimately, this is going to go a long way in cementing his status as one of the best players in NBA history. And I'm not saying he's top 10 or anything like that, or top 15 or even top 20 yet, but he's pushing 25 or 30, in my opinion. When you look at his efficiency, when you look at his ability to close games, when you look at his team success, and you look at the individual success within that, when you look at his lack of liability on the basketball floor. It's not as if you could just hunt him out continually on the defensive end. You don't see teams do that. He's got better defenders around him than he is, for certain. But he is not a liability on that, and there's really no liability in his game whatsoever. All of that makes it so that you are watching one of the very best to ever play this game, on the short list of players to ever put on an NBA jersey, and that's saying something.
0: Yeah, I mean, I tweeted this out last night, Matt. You know, watching Shea, you know, on Prime, getting, you know, talking to the guys, getting his, you know, not getting his trophy because they'll get that tomorrow night, but you know, getting awarded with the MVP. And you know, I tweeted out last night, I was like, I know I don't need to remind anyone around here because everyone realizes, but like, the only way you can define what we're watching with Shea is just true greatness. I mean, there's not many players that have won back-to-back MVPs, and you know, let alone players, there's not many guards that have won back-to-back MVPs. You know, he's one of five guards to win back-to-back MVPs, or multi-time MVPs. I forgot what exactly it was, but he's only one of five to do what he's doing. And you know, I want to be very clear before I say what I'm about to say, because I believe Steph Curry is a top 5 to 7 basketball player of all time in my category. I have that much respect and praise for him. He's the greatest shooter we've ever seen. But if you're talking individual awards, Shea, now it's not announced yet but he will be. He'll be first team all NBA this season. So by the time the season's done, he has already matched, even if the Thunder get swept this series, Shea has already matched Steph Curry in MVPs, Finals MVPs, and first team all NBA selections. And if they won the championship this year, he could surpass them in Finals MVP. So if we're just talking individual awards, what Shea has done at 27 years old is genuinely remarkable. And if you're talking about NBA prime starts at, you know, usually age 28 to 32, so Shea's not even there yet, and his resume is separating itself to only few have.
1: You tripped something there for me, too, when you said NBA Prime. I was laughing yesterday. I knew the Amazon Prime crew would have something to say about the MVP announcement being announced by Shams. I didn't really feel any kind of way about that, just because we knew not only was Shea going to win the MVP, it wasn't even going to be particularly close.
0: No,
1: and the voting was not close whatsoever. Shea got 83 first place votes. The second player, Nikola Jokic, had 10. So if we're looking at total points, it was 939 to 634. So this wasn't just a win; it was a landslide, and we knew that was going to be the case. And I think anybody could have tweeted that out yesterday. Breaking news: Shea's going to win the MVP award, because we all knew that was going to happen. So I didn't really feel any kind of way about Shams tweeting that out, but I knew the Prime crew was going to get their shots back.
0: Well,
1: and
0: everyone gets mad at Shams for that, which it does. You know, it does suck. Like, it would have sucked if it was a really close race between Shea and Jokic, where it's like the odds say it's, you know, 50-50 kind of thing. But we all knew Shea was going to win it. But it, you know, it does suck. It gets spoiled for us. You know, you don't get the, you know, excitement for, you know, the brief adrenaline rush while they're announcing or anything. You kind of just wake up at, you know, 8:30 on a Sunday morning and it's announced. And a lot of people are blaming Shams for that. I don't blame Shams at all for that, because he's just doing his job. His job is to get scoops and break the news. And that's what he did yesterday. Don't get mad at Shams. Get mad at the people that gave him the information, which obviously, you know, we don't know who those sources are. But Shams is just doing his job.
1: Is that another way of saying don't hate the player, hate the game?
0: It's exactly. Don't hate the player, hate the game.
1: With Shams, so I kind of have an issue with the way that news breaking in the NBA has become so transactional. You can't report negatively on certain players, or you will never get another scoop about them again. That was Woj with LeBron James. He would never say a single nice thing about LeBron James, a single positive thing about him, because he kind of got, ostracized basically from LeBron's camp. They would not give him anything whatsoever.

0: And so there's a, what I'm trying to say is it's not the most journalistic thing all of the time, or even probably most of the time, especially when you're trying to be first about stuff, which that's another thing. Why do you, what's important with being first? You need to probably be more right and accurate. And most of the time, Shams is. But
1: yeah.
0: That's a whole separate quibble.
1: Well, I mean, that's the Shams with like Giannis and stuff. There's always just been a bunch of like weird stuff with him and Giannis, because Giannis and Shams and their camps are just, there's a lot that goes into it with this whole Bucks thing that's going on, which is a whole other story for another time. But
0: it makes me nauseated. It makes me nauseated. As somebody who was I guess I kind of have to say formerly a big fan of Giannis, because I'm not a big fan of the way that this has played out. I'm just like ready for that news cycle to end already.
1: Matt, whenever I first met you when I was interning here, was whenever the Bucks were making that run, and I remember just how fired up you were whenever Giannis won that championship.
0: Dude, I'm a huge fan, and now it's just like this Bucks thing has played out way too long. So it's definitely diminished that in my eyes. But we'll get to our Giannis text line, 405-900-9957. Out of the 572, gifting a coat in the summer seems an odd gift. Is that a Canadian thing? I don't know, man. Like, sometimes you buy a swimsuit in December and they're cheaper than they are in May, so maybe you just got a good deal on the Burberry coats.
1: Yeah, if you get a Burberry coat, it doesn't matter the time of year when you get it, you get a Burberry coat. $3,000 coat, Matt. $3,000.
0: Yeah, I doubt Shay cared about the discount either, because that's pocket change. That's a nice lunch to Shay. That's what that is. The funniest thing in the whole gift basket, though, was like free Spotify. Like, as if those guys needed free Spotify.
1: I just love thinking about that. You know, these guys are making millions of dollars, and they're like, yeah, no, I'm still going to listen to ads. I'm not going to pay Spotify.
0: You know who did that famously is LeBron James, one of the richest people in the history of this league and in the world, really. He famously will not pay for Spotify Premium. He has the ads because he is that cheap. He is that cheap. Josh says, you guys are the first people I've heard speak gibberish. It's my 2-year-old grandson. I have no idea what y'all just said. It's going back to the mogging and the maxing and speaking of the cortisol. So,
1: Just let it be.
0: Yep. If you know, you know, I guess. And that's not a good thing. It's a good thing that you don't know what we're saying, Josh.
1: Me and Matt are the ones in the wrong for knowing what that means.
0: We're the ones who are on the internet way too often.
1: Brain rot.
0: Absolutely. Austin says, I'm nervous about this series. I don't know if I'm scared of the whole Spurs or just Wimby. It's going to be tough. Atlanta, 7 games. Hate to say it, but it's going to go 7. I see the difference being at the Paycom Center. That's winning. That's why winning the 1 seed is crucial. Out of the 405, I think Thunder in 5. They figured out something Game 4 versus them in the regular season, and that's why they sat everyone in the 5th game to reduce film possibilities for the Spurs. There are some factors that carry over from the regular season to the NBA playoffs, but it's such a different game. It is so different being able to game plan for a team, being able to play them over and over again. There are adjustments that are made in the playoffs that you will never see made over the course of a regular season series, no matter how close together the games are. So there are some factors that are so valuable to the Spurs, that are so unique to the Spurs is really the word I'm looking for, that you can't take those away. You know, mostly just the Wimby factor and then the guards that they have who can touch paint all the time. Those are pretty basic factors that if you have a big-time rim protector and you can't shut off the driving ability of the guards, you're going to have trouble with anybody. If the Thunder can't do that, it doesn't matter what happened in the regular season. They're toast in this series.
1: Now, we do have this clip from practice yesterday, Matt, if you want to listen to it. It's about Jay Will talking about what the regular season means for this series coming up.
0: Yeah, let's hear it.
2: The regular season is what it is, but the season series with them specifically has all this skewed data, this guy in, this guy out. AJ is like a different player than he was. Then what actually do you take away from the regular season series when you look back on it?
3: Honestly, nothing. You know, the playoffs is such a different monster. It's a different game. You're never playing a team this many times in a row in the regular season. The calls are different. Guys play harder. The defense is different. Offense is different. So everything's different. So it's a whole different game. So, there's not a lot that we're really just dwelling on from the regular season.
1: And I think a little bit of that, Matt, is, I don't want to say it's a mental game that Jay Will's playing right there, but funny how the Spurs, you know, Wembanyama, they've all talked about, you know, we beat the Thunder so much in the regular season 4 to 5 times. And then, you know, when the Thunder asked, they're like, yeah, it doesn't matter in the playoffs.
0: Yeah, that's, I mean, how many times do we see that? The Timberwolves had a huge advantage over the Thunder in the regular season last year. Mm-hmm. Didn't matter. I always come back to
1: 2019. I remember whenever the Thunder got matched up with the Trailblazers, how fired up all the Thunder fans, you know, myself included, were, because the Thunder dominated them regular season. Then, you know, the Thunder obviously go on to get, you know, gentlemen swept by the Timberwolves that season in the playoffs.
0: it's just different. That doesn't mean the Spurs are not going to have success. Like I told you earlier, I'm not going to be surprised at all if they win the series. I see this going either way. That's why I'm picking Thunder in seven, but that's always the tough task is, like, what do you find from the regular season that can transfer over? I see these two teams being almost completely different than they were, because that was months ago. I mean, there's so much that has changed about these couple teams, individual improvement, rotations, guys figuring out different things, that I almost see these two teams being completely different than they were in the regular season, that I don't know how much is going to carry over. And both these teams got better, but they haven't played each other since early February. So we're talking 3.5 months since these two teams have played each other. Think about how much has changed potentially in your life in 3.5 months.
1: Yeah.
0: You know, think about how you might be better at certain things, or other things might have declined. That's a long time. That's a long time. Out of the 405, very nervous, ready for it to be over so my blood pressure can go down. There's not been a lot of blood pressure raising moments in the NBA playoffs so far. So you typically don't get to the Western Conference Finals without any amount of drama. And there will be some. And, you know, Thunder, I think, are going to lose at least two games, if not three games in this series. Out of the 405, we have to shoot the three ball good to win. And that's one of those things that's hard to make a key. Shoot well. Well, yeah, obviously you have to. But that's one of those things that we'll dive into here in just a couple minutes more, because I've got a little bit more thoughts on that, a little bit more specific thoughts on that. Treacherous one, appreciate your text. Thunder is much improved compared to last year. I believe the key to winning this series in the NBA Finals is they will have to play dangerously close to fouling out, up the rally up technical fouls, no flagrant twos, be very physical, make the Spurs face adversity by getting them into foul trouble, and continue the undefeated postseason onslaught. I think you got to calibrate the whistle. I think that's what good teams do in playoff series as well, is you got to figure out what is the line, and you just hope that line is consistent. But I think at the same time, you also can't go into a game thinking about what is the officiating going to be like. I understand that's the game in the game, but that's how you get frustrated. I do think they're going to be very physical, especially with Wimby, trying to push him out, trying to get underneath him, trying to deny him the ball if you can. Certainly don't want to get him, let him catch some easy entry passes in the lane where the Spurs guards can throw it 10 feet tall and only Wimby can go and get it. I think you need to be able to push him out. I think you need to try to poke and prod and get under his skin and try to wear him out as the series goes along. But I do see what you're saying. And tight whistle, loose whistle, I think you have to adapt to whatever that is. 405-900-9957. That's 405-900-WWLS. We're going to continue to take your text as the show goes along, but what will be key for the Thunder to win the series, we'll tell you specifically coming up next. Here from David Stanley Chrysler Jeep and Dodge with the May Day sale. 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David Stanley, right across from Tinkers. Keys to the Thunder, Tinker Air Force Base, that is. Keys to the Thunder winning this next series. Next.
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19: Sometimes you can tell a lot about what someone wants to do offline by looking at what they do online. Let me tell you about Pinterest's first parenting trend report. Pinterest is a huge platform. They have 600 million monthly users, 80 billion searches per month. The report found a shift from the iPad kid era to now, when parents are actually more interested in real-world adventures and hands-on activities. The Global Trends and Insights lead at Pinterest told us families are thoughtfully designing childhoods rooted in creativity, intention, and meaningful experiences. One psychologist we spoke to said he sees this as a reflection of parents' desire to build core capacities in their children: resilience, curiosity, self-regulation, empathy. These things don't grow automatically, but are built through lived experience. I'm Dr. Sanjay Gupta, helping you live a better life.
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2: Mitchell hangs, fires, misses, gets his own rebound and put back. And that right there explains the night for the Pistons. Donovan Mitchell is going in there, getting his own rebound and put back.
3: He's literally running circles around the Pistons. He's moving at a different speed right now.
23: Okay, that is what it felt like. It's one thing to lose in a game seven. It's another thing to get out-efforted, outplayed, out-willed in a game seven. And that was just complete domination. It really did feel like Donovan Mitchell was running circles around him. Jared Allen, Evan Mobley had an impact on that game. Sam Merrill off the bench at 23 points, at 5 3-pointers. And Cade is definitely capable of playing a whole lot better. And there's two separate conversations Tyler Adams is filling in for Matt Meyer that needs to happen. I'm here today, Dave Stanley, Chrysler Jeep and Dodge. One thing is that Cade needs to play better. Needs to be better than he was. But I think separately, in one of the big reasons why he didn't play better is because they were relying on him to do everything for this team. And we've seen time and time again these high usage players cannot sustain. That is the worst supporting cast, or was the worst supporting cast of anybody that made it to the second round. And if you've got Jalen Duren being the incredible shrinking man, Asar Thompson is an awesome defensive player. He's one of the only players in the league who you can make a defensive highlight reel for. He is second probably to Wimby in that regard, but he can't shoot whatsoever. Caden needs some help, man. I mean, he's only 24 years old. There's only so much he can do, so he needs to be better, and if he had played better, maybe they could have won Game 7, but that is a team that so obviously needs a better supporting cast around him.
1: Yeah, I was talking about with Preston Poole yesterday when we're doing our podcast, Unadvised Pod, at Unadvised Pod on X.
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1: Yeah, wherever you can find your podcast, Sports Animal YouTube, you know, all the plugs. But, you know, we did the show before Game 7. I was just kind of talking about like how big of a game it felt like it was for the Cavs. Because the Pistons, you know, obviously you want to go in and win Game 7 and go to the East Finals for obvious reasons. You know how, you know, you're one win away from the East Finals. You want to get there. But, you know, the direction, you know, they have Cade Cunningham. The Cavs felt like a flawed team kind of all year, that were the try-hard team in the regular season got the one seed. And I don't mean that in a diss. You know, I appreciate try-hard teams. I wish every team was a try-hard team. But it kind of just felt like, you know, all right, the Cavs, you know, the organization, the fans, okay, they can all kind of live with the loss, you know, when they look back on it, when they move on and heal from it. But if Cleveland were to have lost that game yesterday, you know, the narrative around James Harden, Game 7, who still didn't play great yesterday, Donovan Mitchell, he's never been to a conference finals, and just the Cavs, you know, the direction they were going to head if they were to get bounced yesterday with this iteration of them. So that just felt like a massive, massive game for Cleveland. And I picked Cleveland to win the game yesterday and kind of win it comfortably, because I was like, the Cavs are going to go in here and they're going like, there's whatever we do, we are not leaving Detroit without a win. That's just kind of what it felt like going into it.
23: That was a good pick, man. That was a really good pick, and it felt like that when you watched the game. I mean, it felt like that played out, and yeah, James didn't play particularly well, but I do think that his contributions to that team, at least in that game, kind of went beyond the box score, because he helped free up Donovan Mitchell to play the way that he is. When Donovan Mitchell was kind of the lone guy in that backcourt, with all due respect to Darius Garland, who at times was not playable due to his defense or has been injured, he had to take a lot on his shoulders, and that does free him up. So you can have multiple guys who can handle the ball, who can attack, who can set each other up. Like, this is just so important. And I don't think they're going to beat the Knicks. You know, the Knicks are playing better than just about anybody. And coming off of 2 7-game series, it's just, you just don't see that happen. To win another series in short order, or if it goes long, you just don't see that happen. So I do think the Knicks will move on, but we're either going to have an NBA Finals that features the New York Knicks or James Harden. Like, that is going to happen, so prepare yourself for that. As far as the Thunder against the San Antonio Spurs, what is key to winning this series? I got some thoughts here. First of all, I think the possession battle is so important, and I'm talking about offensive rebounds, I'm talking about turnovers, and I just think in general that stuff is a function of getting outworked, outplayed, outwilled. Some of the stuff we're talking about with Cleveland and in Detroit there. You cannot allow a team to feast on their own offensive boards. You have to clear the defensive backboard. It is so demoralizing to play good defense for 20 seconds, and then you have one missed rotation, then all of a sudden a guy is out of place, you got to send some help, and you cleared the backside for an easy putback. It's just so demoralizing. So that's a little bit more than just effort and will. That's good positioning, and that's doing your work early and not getting beat, not forcing the rotation. You cannot allow a bunch of offensive rebounds. The turnover battle I'm not as worried about, because I do think the Thunder can force some turnovers, and they've got some guys who can give up the ball. San Antonio does. In that series, Stephon Castle had 16 turnovers. Wembanyama had 16 turnovers. I'm talking about the Spurs and the Wolves. De'Aaron Fox had 12 turnovers. Dylan Harper had 10 turnovers. So they do have some guys who can give up the basketball. I'm not as worried about that. And I'm definitely not worried about the will in the motivation. But you cannot let 50-50 balls become 60-40 balls. But I think the Thunder have displayed a good attitude, a very businesslike attitude so far in the playoffs.
1: Yeah, I mean, kind of the thing I just kind of keep going back as well, if you're to, you know, if we were to say everything with this Thunder and Spurs matchup's 50-50, the on-court, the play, everything's 50-50, you know, you just kind of look back and say, you know, like you just said, that the championship mindset that the Thunder know and have, the experience, and plus a home court, I think this is such a big factor that goes into this series, because this is such a even matchup in so many ways, but the Thunder just have quite a bit of an edge with the, you know, experience that they have, and then also the home court. You know, I Paycom's going to be NBA Finals level tonight, Matt. You know, it's going to be more intense than I think what the Wolves were last year.
23: It's going to be flammable. I mean, it's going to be absolutely flammable in there. And I think poise, yeah, you're not really worried about that in this series. And I think San Antonio was a group that, you know, like, it's easy to talk about inexperience or anything like that, but they've not showed a lack of experience. At times when they've lost in this postseason, I think it's just been due to execution. The one time you can think of where the Spurs lost their poise is when Wimby elbowed Naz Reid in the throat. That was the one time.
1: And then played victim after.
23: Yeah, he. I mean, that was it was a bad look. That's the one time you can point to where their inexperience may have gotten to them in this postseason. Otherwise, I don't think that's really been a factor for them. I think another key for the Thunder is you have to be smart in your attacks. That doesn't mean never attack Victor Wembanyama, but that also doesn't mean serve him up some meatballs for him to block. I do think, and I heard Pinto say this morning, completely agree, if you're going to go after Wimby, you do need to attack his chest. You need to get into him. You can't try to avoid him. You can't try to lean back. You can't try to go around. You do have to understand that this is a guy who's got length, unlike anybody else in the NBA who can cover the kind of ground that he can. And so I do think you need to be physical. You also need to understand that just because you're attacking him doesn't mean you need to shoot that. I think one of the things the Thunder did really well in their win against San Antonio was they found cutters off the backside, because Wimby does want to block everything, and he can get himself out of position that way. I think because the Thunder made the defense collapse, they were able to find some open three-point shooters. You can't let the fact that Wimby is in there deter you from attacking, but you also need to be smart there. And I think that's something that will easily show itself on film. I don't think the Thunder are aware of, but you just got to be smart in your attacks. But you can't let them take away, you know, one level of the floor like that. You can't let that happen. I think role players hitting open shots is going to be one of the things, Tyler, that defines the series.
1: Yeah.
23: On both sides. There, because of the defense that these two teams play, there will be guys, you know, on the Thunder's end, it's probably Dort, it's probably Caruso, it's probably Cason Wallace, that the San Antonio Spurs will leave wide open. And the Thunder have shot extremely well from three in this postseason so far.
1: Especially Cason Wallace.
23: Cason has shot the ball extremely well. Caruso has also shot the ball extremely well.
1: 39%, something like that. He's high 30s to low 40s these playoffs, Caruso is.
23: Let's see, Cason's shooting 46%. Caruso shooting 38%. Yep. Lu Dort is shooting 38%. If those guys continue those percentages, I think the series will be a lot easier than we are thinking it is, because they are going to get a ton of wide open shots. And you may make San Antonio rethink their defensive strategy if that is the case. But on Christmas Day, was it 10 threes that Alex Caruso shot against the Spurs? Right off of those strong side actions, it was actually 12. He went 2 for 12 in that game against San Antonio on Christmas Day. A lot because they wanted him to shoot those shots, and he couldn't make any of them. So I think that's going to be big. A guy like Stephon Castle, you know, in the closeout game for San Antonio against Minnesota, that they just absolutely blew them off the basketball floor. early in that game, they were leaving Stephon Castle wide open. I thought leaving him too open to the point where they were disrespecting him and they were just giving him practice shots. These are NBA players. You cannot just be giving up practice shots. So there's also the element of, okay, understand who you want to funnel the ball to and who you want to shoot. That doesn't mean you can't not close him out, to use a double negative there. Like, you still have to try to scramble and get a hand up. You can't give these guys practice shots, but you know, I think you need to use your athleticism to scramble and try to get back and make a play. But there are going to be guys left open in this series because of what these teams do on the offensive end. And I think a big part of the series that I've got no feel for this is going to define it is which role players are going to hit open shots. That is big. Another thing sort of in tandem with that is I think rotations and adjustments to those rotations are absolutely key. I'll just say this off the top, Bag. I think two of A.J. Mitchell, Jalen Williams, and SGA need to be on the floor at all times.
1: Yeah.
23: At all times, I think you need to have two ball handlers on the floor.
1: I think we'll see that.
23: I would imagine so, and that's where I think Dub is so important to the series, and he's going to be healthy and available to play in Game 1. If you did not hear that, he is not on the injury report whatsoever, which we expected, but that's obviously good news. He needs to stay healthy because he's vital to the series. I don't think that means you start A.J. Mitchell, though. I think you play him in that six-man role and ultimately play him starter minutes, even though he's coming off the bench. And I'm not going to be shocked at all if it's a close game and he's in the closing lineup as well. I also wonder what the role of Lou Dort and Isaiah Hartenstein are in this series.
1: No. Especially Hartenstein.
23: Hartenstein really struggled and has one of the worst, you know, if you look at the games, the scoreboard did not go in the right direction when he was on the floor. I think you probably want to try to match up some of his minutes to when Wimby is off of the floor.
1: Yeah, with Luke Kornet's out there.
23: Kornet is on the floor. Absolutely. Absolutely. And it makes sense because Hartenstein is not a traditional floor spacer. I do think he can impact offense away from the rim and space the floor. And that way, but he's not a shooter by any means, and the defense can be a little bit more compact that way when he's on the floor. So, you know, maybe there's some time where he can lean on Wimby in this series, but I think that'll be a difficult matchup for him. Same thing with Dort. And a lot of that's going to go back to the point we just talked about, role players hitting open shots. I don't know the role of Dort and Hartenstein in this series. What are the offensive slanted lineups going to look like in this series, Bag? Like, what kind of role could Isaiah Joe and Jared McCain play? Uh-huh. I know McCain was huge in the previous series. Can he have enough integrity on the defensive end to stay in? He's going to have to prove that to me, and he'll probably get a chance to tonight.
1: I mean, we talked about with role players hitting their shots. You know, sometimes basketball, it can just be broken down to, especially in playoff series, just as simple to, are your role players hitting their open shots or not? So I think Isaiah Joe and Jared McCain, you know, whenever they do get on the court, how much minutes Jared McCain gets this series, I don't think any of us know the answer to that. It could be, he could get 15 minutes tonight, he could get 3 minutes tonight. I don't think any of us really know what his situation is going to be this series. But whenever it comes to that, you know, Jared McCain, Isaiah Joe hitting their shots. And another guy, you know, I talked about it with Sam Humphries, you know, whenever we're doing our Saturday show, talked about it with Preston yesterday, we talked about the Morning Animals today. A guy I think that's going to be a pretty big factor, when I say pretty big, like, I don't think he's going to be the difference maker in this series, but a guy I think that's going to get more minutes this series than maybe he has in the last series is Jalen Williams, because Wimby did struggle against him whenever the Thunder played that eight-man, you know, whenever they punted that fifth game and set all the starters, and Jay Will had, 25 points against Wimby that game. And Wimby kind of also, he doesn't really struggle against anybody. But there's one position that does slow him down. It's a pesty 6'9", you know, thicker, you know, the Aaron Gordons, Julius Randle. And I know Julius Randle last series wasn't great.
23: No,
1: the regular season, you know, he matched up with him. Aaron Gordon obviously did. And Jay Will, and you know, the few examples we have against him and Wimby, I think, you know, whenever those guys are, you know, beefy, you know, 6'9", 6'10", can kind of get low on him and play a little dirty, play a little scrappy. I think that's going to be a big X factor as well.
23: When you think about the strongest players on the Thunder team, I think about Isaiah Hartenstein, and then I think about probably Jay Will is number two.
1: Yeah.
23: And I think that's important. He can also
1: – Jay Will has the mentality as well. I think that's another big thing as well, you know, going into
23: The defense he played on Nikola Jokic in the semifinals last year. You know, I thought it's emblematic of that. Coming off the bench, you know, it's not as big of a deal if you do get into foul trouble, if you do pick up a couple fouls. I think you can play that aggressively. So I agree with you. I think Jay will play a big role in the series. I did want to say this about Joe and McCain. This is just my feeling. Maybe it won't play out this way. I think this is more of an Isaiah Joe series than a Jarrett McCann series. And Isaiah Joe cannot shrink away. I do grant you that sometimes in the playoffs he's had difficulty in big games, especially when the lights are a little bit brighter, putting the ball into the basket. But I think because of the defensive end, I think this is going to be a difficult one for Jarrett McCann to hang in there. And I think Isaiah Joe, you're going to need that floor spacing against the Spurs. Like you're going to need a guy who they're not only going to have to run off the three-point line, but you're going to have to guard a little bit further out than the three-point line. So the role players, the rotations, the adjustments there, I think is going to be key. And interested to see the role that all these guys play. And then finally for me, and this is, you know, we talked about Wimby on the defensive end. I think on the offensive end, you got to have a plan to contain him, not let him get into his spots, but you also can't give him so much attention that Fox, Castle, and Harper are getting off. Like, you need to try to disrupt their rhythm some, and maybe that is turning it over. I do think some of that plays on the offensive end as well, and I'm talking about for the Thunder, like making them take the ball out of the basket so they're going against a set defense rather than getting out and running a whole bunch. And so that's where this is a complimentary thing. But you can't let those guys, Fox and Castle and Harper, because we always talk about Wimby, and we don't talk about those guys as much. When they are getting into the paint and doing damage and you are not cutting them off at the point of attack, like the Thunder did not do in their big losses to San Antonio this year, they can absolutely kill you. And then downstream of that, Vassell and Champagne are guys who can heat up in a hurry. And so those guys are knifing into the lane. The defense is having to help and rotate over and collapse on those guys. All of a sudden, you're leaving somebody wide open on the perimeter, and now you're leaving a good three-point shooter a wide open shot instead of, you know, some of these suboptimal three-point shooters like we're talking about earlier. So I think you need to have a Wimby plan on offense. I think a lot of that's just going to be individual defense on him and showing him different looks, showing him different bodies, using your depth to your advantage, just trying to wear him out over the course of not only a game but a series. So just to kind of recap, you can't get outplayed. In terms of the possession battle and turnovers, I'm not as worried about that. I do think you need to be extremely smart in your attacks against Wimby, not just serving him up meatballs, but definitely going into his chest, using your gravity in terms of getting downhill and moving him out of place to find cutters, to find open three-point shooters. Role players hitting open shots might just define the series. That might be the thing that defines the series. Having a Wimby plan, but not letting the others get off. And then, what are the rotations like? You know, what are the minutes like? Who can you play in the series? Who can you play less in the series? I think all those things are huge. Next segment is yours. 405-900-9957. That's 405-900-WWS. We'll get to our Johnny's Charcoal Broiler text line. When we return here to David Stanley Chrysler Jeep and Dodge, they're overstocked with new inventory, so the banks have agreed to do whatever it takes to get vehicles on the road. Here today at David Stanley, right across from Tinker. 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
6: Oklahoma City Thunder begin the Western Conference Finals tonight when they host San Antonio. 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
12: Welcome back to The Drive on The Sports Animal. Hey, before we go any further, by the way, we're here today at Davis Family Chrysler Jeep and Dodge. I do feel like I need to say this. I want to say congratulations to Sam Humphries on the new show that's going to be playing on The Sports Animal every single evening. When the Thunder are not playing, and not too much longer before this regular season is over, game time. That'll be from 7 p.m. to 9 p.m. I work with Jim from 2018 or 2019. COVID put me in a time warp, and my sense of time has since been eradicated. But from then until I started this show, it's not an easy job. It is difficult in a lot of ways, and Jim would tell you the exact same thing. He told me the first thing, told me that first thing off the top. Like, this is going to be probably the most difficult job you've ever done. I thought he did really well in that, and deserved the promotion. So congratulations to Sam. And game time will be Monday through Friday, 7 p.m. till 9 p.m. And we'll be live and local from 5:30 a.m. to 9 p.m. I mean, that's pretty strong.
10: Yeah, first show of game time is tomorrow. And Sam's going to have no other than Skip Bayless on to be a special guest during his first show.
12: Hot takes right off the top. So, I did want to say that, because that's definitely worth monitoring. And then Jay Morgan Harder, who is now producing Jim's show and also the Middle of the Day show, is doing an excellent job. So really do feel like we got bigger and better through those couple moves.
10: Jay Morgan knows so much ball about every ball sport there is.
12: He really does know ball. He really does know a lot of ball, and he knows a lot of music and movies too. So,
10: yeah, smart guy. Smart guy.
12: Absolutely, he is. I really enjoyed getting to know him. So, wanted to say that off the top here. 405-900-9957. Johnny's text line. Bag, you'll have to help me out here. I'm having some internet issues.
10: Yeah. Here, let me pull it up real quick. So, this one comes from the 580. Some other big keys: try to get Wimby and Castle into foul trouble and take huge advantage when Wimby Licious isn't on the floor. OKC must win the non-Wimby minutes.
12: Wimbylicious. I can't say I've heard that one before. Castle can be in foul trouble for sure. I mean, he's a guy who can routinely play on that edge. Turnovers and fouls are kind of the big deal with him. So yeah, I think that can be the case. I don't know about Wimby getting in foul trouble. He typically does a pretty good job of staying out of that. But no, totally agree. And then it's like the same thing with the Thunder. It's like when Shea goes out, you know, if you can at least hold serve in those minutes, that's big. Thunder need to take advantage when Wimby is not on the floor, because that changes the way that you attack.
10: This one's a very broad question. I hope we don't have to answer after this series, but this one comes from the hater of everything from the 405. I would like to know if you think the Thunder will make wholesale changes should they lose this series, meaning this offseason.
12: Oh no, absolutely not. Like, what? I guess we'd have to define what is wholesale. To me, it's like. It is like trading two or three of your major pieces there. So, no, absolutely not. I don't think you do that based on one series. Now, if this series gets particularly ugly for the Thunder, and I don't think it will, but if it does, I think you got to ask yourself some tough questions. But no, they're not as reactionary as we are about that kind of stuff.
10: Someone says, Taylor in Chapel Hill says he's got his Xanax refilled, Xanax subscription refilled. Might need that.
12: Just don't take too much, because then you won't remember what happened.
10: Yeah, yeah, just a little something to calm the nerves. During,
12: take know, the edge off
10: yeah,
12: a little
10: right
12: bit.
10: The game
12: yeah,
10: or that's, something.
12: Yeah, okay, good call. Good call.
10: This is just kind of a general synopsis I've had. You know, I've been on since 5:30 this morning, and you know, Saturday I was on with Matt Meyer and Sam Humphries Saturday as well. It just feels like last year, you know, the second round series versus Denver took such an emotional toll on everybody's lives around here. Basketball lives, of course. You know, it was such an emotional toll. Then you get to Minnesota, and really outside, you know, game three, they got blown out. Game four was an awesome game in that series. But it kind of just felt like once the Thunder beat the Nuggets last year, it was like, okay, like, they should beat Minnesota and head to the final. You know, it just kind of felt so much different last year compared to this year going into the playoffs. It just feels like, with the way the first two series have gone, you know, the Thunder have been a dominant 8-0 start. Just ever since Friday night hit and it was official that there was going to be Thunder versus Spurs, it just felt like something with everybody in the city and the state. Everyone's mindset has just flipped to like, okay, we've been in playoff mode, but now we're really in playoff mode, because the engagement we've gotten on the show, the engagement I've seen on Twitter, not even just through Sports Animal, just through Thunder Twitter and NBA Twitter and everything about the series, Matt, this one does feel a lot different. It feels finals-esque.
12: Oh, it's huge. It's huge. You got people around the NBA billing this as potentially like the next Magic in Bird rivalry, yep. Something like that, which doesn't make sense because it's in the same conference. But I've seen that comparison. So you would think, and there's a lot of plot twists that we never guess that will happen across this league, but you would think that this is going to define the next half decade of the NBA. At least in the Western Conference, because these two teams are set up so incredibly well with these new really restrictive parity rules. The Thunder and the Spurs got a head start on that. Like, they were able to kick off their rebuild before all this stuff happened. They were able to position themselves in a way that these other teams weren't able to. So they are. There's no reason why these two can't rule the roost for next half decade.
10: Before we hit a break, real quick, this one is a short, simple question. Do you think Dort's going to start on Castle or? Well, I guess Harper comes off the bench, so never mind.
12: Yeah, Harper will come off the bench.
10: Never mind.
12: So,
10: yeah, right when I read that, I was like, oh, Harper's off the bench.
12: I don't think Dort starts on Fox. Maybe he does. Maybe I'm wrong on that. But Dort typically struggles with those quicker and smaller guards.
10: What about when Castle and Harper are on the court together? And if Dort's out there, let's say.
12: I would still think he would guard Castle. That's a good question, though. I'm interested to see how that plays out. Because who's Dub going to guard? Are you going to start him on Wimby?
10: I think so. I think you're going to start him on Wimby and just see for it.
12: I think Dort could spend some time on Wimby, though, too. You know, I think it's going to be you're going to see a lot of things. And remember, what you see in Game 1 does not necessarily mean that's what you're going to see the rest of the series. I think the Thunder use Game 1 as an information-gathering process. I think they like to see what plays out and then go from there. So I think a lot of what you see tonight that works could be what you see for at least the next couple games in the series. All right, here today, Dave Stanley, Chrysler Jeep and Dodge. We'll tell you more about that when we return right across from Tinker. This is The Drive on the Sports Animal.
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3: We are finally starting to learn more things we can do to keep our brains sharp as we age. A lot of people think crossword puzzles or Sudoku might do the trick, but the science doesn't really bear that out. What one recent study found, though, was that a certain type of brain training seems to have a significant impact on cognition as we get older. It wasn't memory or even problem-solving tasks that moved the needle. It was an interactive computerized game that tested the ability to recognize two separate images in faster and faster sequences. It's what we call a task of divided attention, in which you don't have a conscious strategy on how to improve. That's according to the study's lead author. You're just trying to do the best you can to figure out how to divide your attention. Now, the game in this study was called Double Decision, if you want to find it and try it out yourself. I'm Dr. Sanjay Gupta, helping you live a better life.
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3: Welcome back to The Drive on The Sports Animal. And obviously, we're going to be talking a lot of Western Conference Finals. Thunder and Spurs tonight. Thunder, last time I checked, bag were 6.5-point favorites. Is that what you're seeing still?
4: Yeah, that's what I saw earlier. Unless it's changed within the last couple hours.
3: As you would expect, most people betting on Spurs. That doesn't mean anything one way or another. But Thunder have not lost a game so far in the postseason. One of the historically dominant teams. So regular season was what it was. Tonight, though, it changes. And it cannot give one of these games away at home. You were telling me that the Pelicans just hired Jamal Mosley?
4: Yeah, they did. Per Shams. They hired Magic, the coach for the Magic, Scott Fire, Jamal Mosley, who, Matt, we talked off the air. Interesting hire, to say the least.
3: I mean, anything that the Pelicans do, it's kind of like the Browns or the New York Jets or anything like that. It's like you could kind of instantly are skeptical of just because they are who they are. But at that point in time, when you are where the Pelicans are, why would you not try to shoot for the moon and, you know, get some assistant or some young guy, some new blood in there versus some retread where, and I guess there's some merit in what he did with the Magic, taking them from a lottery team to a team that was competing to, you know, in the NBA playoffs. Like, maybe they're fine with just getting to that level. And they do play defense. That's one thing the Magic have done, an extremely high level in his tenure. But they've just got such a weird roster right now. You look at Trey Murphy, Zion Williamson. They have DeJounte Murray. Easy to forget that he's there. It's easy to forget that Jordan Poole is still on that roster. Herb Jones is still on that roster. But then you've got some young guys who you like really need to play, and Jeremiah Fears and Derek Queen and Yves Missy. They were terrible. The only pick that they owned this year was actually owned by the Pelicans, and so, you know, they traded that away for Derek Queen.
4: By the Hawks.
3: And for
4: by
3: what?
4: The Hawks.
3: Or yeah, but it was originally owned by the Pelicans. It was traded to the Hawks. And it's the Pelicans. Anything you do, yeah. Anything they do, you question.
4: Yeah, and another thing is too, it's like, you know, we can talk about Jamal Mosley's kind of X's and O's as well, and you know, obviously, we're not in the locker room, so, you know, we can't speak too much on it, but it doesn't sound like a lot of the Magic players are kind of too fond of him, because I remember there was a report that was out. It's like, pretty much no matter what happens in the playoffs, like outside of winning a championship, Jamal Mosley's gone.
3: On the Johnny's text line, we got asked if we could go over the new schedule again. So, not, I mean, it's about the same as it once was, just adding on a couple hours at the end. So 5:30 to 9 a.m., you have the Morning Animals. The Drive will be from 9 to noon. Middle of the day show from noon to 2. Jim will do his thing from 2 to 4, at which point Al joins him, and that's the dominant duo. That runs from 4 to 6. And then Al will be on from 6 to 7 p.m. solo, and then Sam will be on from 7 to 9 p.m. So that is that's the new Sports Animal lineup. And, of course, we are also live and local 7 days a week. I mean, we've got the Bottom Line, obviously, on weekends. We've got the Unadvised podcast as well. I like it whenever I can hear Preston and Tyler live, but those guys do a great job on the weekends, along with the 73.

0: and mention that you heard us on the Sports Animal. So come out today and hear, say, hey, I heard you on the drive on the Sports Animal. They're going to pay for your gas for a year. So if you're in the market for a new Chrysler, Jeep, Dodge, or Ram, they're going to pay for your gas for a year. Just make sure that you mention the Sports Animal when you come out here. Have you seen gas prices?
1: Yeah, that's a pretty good deal at the moment. Pretty good deal.
0: Yeah, we all have, and we're all feeling that. So, again, Davis Stanley Chrysler Jeep and Dodge right across from Tinker. Mention the Sports Animal. They're going to pay for your gas for a year when you buy a new Chrysler, Jeep, Dodge, or Ram. They got a great selection here. You just come check out the beautiful new showroom where they got Rams everywhere, Chargers, Challengers, Jeeps. They got it all here. Davis Stanley Chrysler Jeep and Dodge. Tyler, I want to play some of this Shay audio.
1: Yep.
0: If we can. I want to first hear from Shay on, you know, this Thunder team has had a history, obviously, of guys who have won the MVP and guys who have moved on and won the MVP. Short history here in Oklahoma City, but been spoiled by how much talent that there has been. But there has not been a Thunder player that has won multiple MVPs before Shay. So here's Shay Gilgeous-Alexander on that.
2: It's special. And not really for me personally, but more so for, like, the city and the organization. I think, like, someone told me a stat. It's been 4 MVPs in the last 12 years to go through this building, and I don't think that's coincidence. There's a reason why you have success when you come through this program and this facility and this city. Like, everything I just mentioned, from the fans, the love they give, to the ownership, the front office, for making things easy, making sure we're getting our work in. The coaches playing the right brand of basketball and holding the right things accountable. Like, the way things are run in this organization, in this city, it breeds success. And it's no coincidence. I'm just lucky to end up here.
0: Although Shams Charania kind of spoiled the news of the MVP, I mean, we really all knew that was going to happen. But Shams had to get ahead of everybody because that's what he does. He is first. We did find out on Amazon Prime, and Shay found out with all of his teammates behind him that he had won the MVP award, and it got to be pretty special, not only for another Canadian guard and Steve Nash to be on that panel, but another guy who has won multiple MVPs. So here is Shay Gilgeous-Alexander talking about Steve Nash.
1: Oh, sorry. Hold on 1 second, Matt. My computer is
0: Oh, no. Not the Gremlins. Not the Gremlins. Not the Gremlins. That can happen sometimes. That can absolutely happen on live radio. So, all good. If we need to move on,
1: right, here,
0: Tyler,
1: go,
0: just tell me. We can.
1: No, okay. We're good. The computer just froze right there when I was trying to press play.
2: Yeah, full circle moment. Really crazy. I said a couple weeks or 2 weeks ago that he was the first person to really, like, tell me I was going to NBA other than my family. It's crazy how life works. You put your head down, you go after something, and you do it with the right intentions. Never know. And, yeah, he saw it early, and I just believed ever since.
0: I don't know exactly when Steve told him that, because it wasn't obvious to anybody that Shay was going to be the NBA player that he was, even whenever he was drafted in the lottery. Like, nobody in the league, even most optimistically, thought, yeah, this guy's going to be a multi-time MVP. You might kind of fantasize about it, but you know, if the Clippers were sure of that, they wouldn't have traded him. I don't think the Thunder thought he was going to be a multi-time MVP, even if you had the wildest type of dreams for him. But he wasn't a really high recruit. It was a really late offer to Kentucky, and even when he was at Kentucky, it wasn't just some, like, lock since shut case for him to be this all-NBA MVP type of player. So I wonder when Steve Nash told him, yeah, you're going to be an NBA player. But Steve is obviously a guy who has played the game, has seen a lot of different guys, and has an eye for talent. One of my favorite players of all time, too, by the way. Love watching Steve Nash.
1: That's great on Prime as well.
0: I like that Prime crew. They're done.
1: Yeah, they're good.
0: I'm not that upset about the
1: podcast. We have different feelings than that.
0: Well, I'm really talking about it from the technical angle. They've got some issues, man, on their broadcast.
1: Yeah. Was it the Magic Hornets playing game with, like, there's like 90 seconds left, and it was an awesome game, and it just cut out. The screen just cut out on everyone for like 30 seconds.
0: Sync issues. Yeah. Every once in a while.
1: The studio crew itself, man, I'll miss, because the NBC crew, which we're about to have, is not as good, in my opinion, as what the Prime crew is.
0: They don't have nearly as much juice. They don't have nearly as much juice as the Prime crew does, with Blake and with Steve Nash and Dirk is on that. I think that they do a really good job. Obviously Taylor Rooks is heading that thing up, so they do a really good job. We just talked about that trade, might as well play this now. You know, when Shay got traded, again, there's got to be a lot of uncertainty when it comes to that.

0: not a lot of rookies that Doc Rivers has trusted to play big minutes for a team, period, much less in the postseason. So there was a level of trust there with Doc Rivers to Shea. You trade him, you can imagine what you're thinking if you're Shea. You're like, really? I just showed this team a lot, and they're moving me out now for Paul George. Got to be a lot of uncertainty there. And he said he was scared when he got traded.
1: I was scared as heck when I got traded and had to, quote-unquote, reprove myself to an organization. And just some of that burden being taken off my shoulders was huge and allowed me to just have fun with the game that I grew up playing with my friends back home. And that me being able to take that approach has just allowed me to blossom and turn into the player I am today. Everybody will tell you that they have their best performances, their best moments, and whatever they're doing when they're just having fun. And I've been able to do that because of the people behind me.
0: All right, one more here. I don't know about you, Tyler. Anytime I see somebody wearing a trench coat in the summertime, I immediately think of bad intentions. Because why else would you be wearing a trench coat in the summertime unless you're going to be doing something nefarious with that thing? So I don't think those guys are going to be wearing the Burberry trench coats around, along with everything else. Did I see a whole set of golf clubs that I got everybody as well?
2: Yeah, with their last names and number on them.
0: I mean, it's
2: the AP
0: next
2: watches,
0: level.
2: Which big That's price tag on those watches.
0: Yeah, Rachel was like, is that more expensive than a Rolex? And I'm like, I don't really operate in those circles, but I'm pretty sure it's like an order of magnitude more expensive than a Rolex.
2: Yeah, Kerry Murdoch, obviously the watch expert here on the Sports Animal, gave a little breakdown today, and he projected those probably be about $30,000 watches. Last year, probably around $15,000 to $20,000. So pretty expensive watches. Now, Shea does have deal with AP watches, so he probably got hooked up as well.
0: He probably did. He probably did. But man, I mean, they're walking around with a salary, like a normal person's salary on their wrist. Yeah,
2: Brandon Carlson got $100,000 worth of gear on him now,
0: like a year's worth of mortgage payments or something too. No, absolutely. For a guy like Peyton Sanford, what a deal,
2: yeah.
0: Man. I mean, you know what I'm saying? Like he's
2: poor Chris Youngblood.
0: That's good for him. Yeah, poor Usman Jang as well. He kind of missed out on that. So, although I did see that Jang was at the game four in L.A.
2: That.
0: Did you see that?
2: I did see that.
0: He was like
2: kind
0: of behind one of the baskets. I was like, they could have got you better seats, brother. But they got to sit all the big celebrities where the camera can get them, I suppose. But anyway, here is Shea on his teammates' trench coats.
1: My teammates are very fashionable guys, and I figured I'd help them out a little bit. With the Burberry trench coat, and they look great, and I'm glad they all fit, except for Chet's. Chet, we got to extend Chet's, but we'll figure his out. Oh, he's right here. Sorry. My bad, Chet. I apologize. You're gonna get two. Don't worry.
0: Look more like a suit coat than a trench coat or a suit jacket, I guess I should say. That's really what it looked like. So I mean, Hartenstein looked to be normal length. So I feel like that was Shea pranking Chet.
2: Yeah, that's what Kerry was talking about there earlier. I think that might have been a prank on Chet right there.
0: Could have been. Very well could have been. So anyways, that's a sampling of Shea accepting his second consecutive MVP award yesterday. That was from the Thunder Practice Center. And now, tonight, before the game, you'd have to imagine there's going to be an MVP presentation, which should be pretty cool and set the stage for an awesome, awesome Western Conference Finals. The Wimby on looking. Cannot wait for this. We'd love to continue to hear from you on our Johnny Starkle Brother text line, 405-900-9957. We've talked a lot of basketball so far, so I do have a couple of news and notes from outside of basketball that we're going to get to as well. I'll also include you on the Johnny Starkle Brother text line, 405-900-9957. If you missed this just a minute ago, you might want to listen. Here today at David Stanley Chrysler Jeep and Dodge, if you mention that you heard us on the Sports Animal, they're going to pay for your gas for a year. 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Here today at David Stanley, right across from Tinker, just mention us. They're going to pay for your gas for a year. You've seen what gas prices are like. You know what that's worth right now. So excellent deal. Very generous that David Stanley is offering. That is hot off of the presses. So come out here and ask about that right across from Tinker. David Stanley, Chrysler Jeep, and Dodge. Quick timeout. We'll be right back on the Sports Animal.
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16: A better life with Dr. Sanjay Gupta.
17: In recent years, scientists have really dialed up the urgency to understand PFAS, sometimes referred to as forever chemicals because of how long they take to break down. The latest study found these chemicals may be aging men in their 50s and 60s a bit faster than men who are younger or older or women of any age. Experts we talked to said the accumulation of PFAS may lower testosterone levels in men, impair sperm quality, and increase risks of testicular and kidney cancer. Women, it seems, just seem to be able to clear PFAS faster. Now, whether you're a man or a woman, trying to limit your exposure is a great idea. Three ways to do that. Filter your drinking water. Don't use non-stick cookware like Teflon, and avoid fast food packaging, which are sometimes coated with these chemicals. I'm Dr. Sanjay Gupta, helping you live a better life.
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4: 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Are you sitting down, Tyler Adams, who's filling in for Matt Meyer?
2: I am now.
4: Aaron Rodgers will resign with the Pittsburgh Steelers.
2: What's
4: he
2: new?
4: He is coming back for his 22nd season, a one-year deal, and so he will reunite with his best bud, Mike McCarthy.
2: We talk about how crazy it is LeBron James is playing. You know, he's going into, you know, just finished his 23rd season. Looks like, you know, we'll still find out what LeBron's decision is going to be this summer, but looks like he's going to be going into year 24. 22 years in the NFL is remarkable.
4: That is pretty incredible, especially the way that he plays, you know, like his as mobile as he has been for most of his career. He's not nearly as mobile. He's going to have to play a little bit, has played a little bit differently than he did early in his career, but he's taking some hits now. I mean, he has put himself in the line of fire, but yeah, 42 years old to be playing. You're right. I mean, we kind of, what year did Tom Brady hang it up? Do you remember?
2: Let's see.
4: Was it 44? Does that sound right?
2: Yeah, I think he was 45, because I think his goals always played until 45.
4: Which is pretty remarkable.
2: Tom Brady played from 2000 to 2022, so that's 23 seasons.
4: For Aaron Rodgers to still be upright is fairly ridiculous. I mean, that's absolutely insane. But he will return to the Steelers. And I feel pretty lukewarm about this, especially if I were a Steelers fan, where I really feel like they need to, for once and for all, rebuild. I don't think you can live in the middle in any sport, but in the NFL and expect good results. I do think that they need a cornerstone at the quarterback position, and I think the only way you do that is by getting an extremely high draft pick, and they just haven't had that because they've been a victim of their own success. But yeah, he will be back. He will be back for the Pittsburgh Steelers, and that'll be another 9-8 season and another wild card exit, in my opinion. 405-900-9957. Go ahead.
2: So we'll see. I mean,
4: are you thinking higher or lower?
2: Lower. I mean, I'm not going to be shocked, obviously, if they go 9-8, 10-7 to make the wild card. They obviously not going to be shocked whatsoever. That's just what they seem to do. But Mike Tomlin seemed to be a big piece of that DNA right there. And Mike McCarthy, you know, I don't think he's as bad as coach. A lot of people make him out to be, but we'll see if that culture can stay.
4: I think offensively they should be pretty good, especially when you're moving on from the Arthur Smith era. And I do think that Mike McCarthy can kind of modernize that. And it'd be interesting to see what they do. They have some interesting pieces offensively. Be interested to see what they do this season. You never know what to make of that division. Everyone will have sky-high expectations for the Ravens that they'll probably fall short of. The Bengals won't be able to stay healthy. The Browns are the Browns, so there's some wiggle room for them there. There's an opening, I should say, for the Steelers in that division as there typically is. Brendan Sorsby, moving on to college football now, is asking the NCAA to expedite his eligibility status. He's applying for a reinstatement with the NCAA, and his legal team and the NCAA are kind of talking on that. NCAA declined to comment. I don't see any way that he retains his eligibility. And if he does enter the supplemental draft, then that will be the best player we've seen enter the supplemental draft in quite some time. So that's that situation still ongoing. Ahmad Hardy has been released from the hospital back in Mississippi, is now back in Columbia, Missouri. Last we talked about this story, we didn't really know what had happened. We just knew that he had been shot. It was in stable condition and needed surgery. And the talk was that there is hope that he can play football again, which to me, I was like, yikes, that doesn't sound very good if you're hoping that he can play football again. But he was leaving the concert in a vehicle. A fight broke out, and apparently he was just kind of a bystander in that deal and got shot in the leg, which is terrible. You never want to see that happen. So hope that he can recover. I mean, he was a guy who was a first-team All-SEC back from Missouri last season, was a finalist for the Doak Walker Award, elected to come back to college rather than be in the NFL draft. And probably, you know, he had already transferred once, probably could have made some money transferring elsewhere. So it was a big coup for Missouri to potentially keep him, and would be a big loss if he is out this season. So that's just an update on his status for you there. Are you a big college baseball guy, Tyler?
2: Yeah, I mean, I watch OSU. Outside of that, I'm not really
4: How do you feel about where the Cowboys are right now?
2: I mean, the bats are starting to swing. So
4: took 2 out of 3 against Arizona.
2: Yeah, and they beat Arizona State, who's really good. They took 2 out of 3 against them last weekend. Before that, so I'm feeling, you know, good. They're gonna, looks like they're gonna finish second in the Big 12 going into the Big 12 tournament. So we'll see. That kind of the standard right now with OC baseball isn't necessarily about getting to the tournament. It's about now advancing in the tournament, because it's been since 2019 since they've advanced from regionals to super regionals. So I think that's kind of where a lot of it flies. But if they can keep the hitting up, I think they'll have themselves a puncher's chance. The pitching, you know, obviously kind of, because it seems to be the story every year for OC baseball. You know, the question marks around there. But I'm a lot more confident now than I was a month ago, that's for sure. A month ago was getting pretty dark.
4: Have you ever been to Surprise, Arizona before?
2: I can't say I have.
4: I think the only reason you would ever go to Surprise, Arizona was if you were checking out the Rangers or the Royals in spring training. That is where the Big 12 tournament is this year. And so the Big 12 was won by Kansas, and they got the top overall seed this year. Oklahoma State, though, clinched a Thursday quarterfinal, and they will play UCF on Thursday. So 36-19, they're 18-12.
2: Oh, I'm behind then. Shows how much I kept up right there. I could have sworn the tournament started next weekend.
4: Usually I leave that up for Matt Meyer, but knowing that he wasn't going to be in it, I think that's first pitch is at 11. I think that's 11, but they won't have to play a game until Thursday, so that'll be what, 4 days of rest before their first game. Everybody else is start on Tuesday, so have not won a Big 12 tournament in a couple of years, and like Tyler said, they're going to have to do some stuff here. So game one. You have Tech and BYU. Game two will be Kansas State and Utah. And then you'll have some games on Wednesday. And then Oklahoma State will start the action on Thursday, playing the four-seeded UCF. So that'll be the deal there. Oklahoma lost 2 out of 3 to Tennessee. One of those was a lightning-delayed game at Bricktown Ballpark, actually. And they will start the SEC tournament I guess I had not written this down in my notes, Tyler, about when Oklahoma will start the SEC tournament. So let me effort that information. I must have erased it there.
2: This is when should we just call Matt Meyer real quick and see if Matt, can you call in and give us 5 minutes on baseball?
4: I know, man. This is why I need Maddie. So or just to do a better job in preparing for the show. So that's on. That's on me a little bit there. But Oklahoma.
2: We're focused on the Spurs around here.
4: Well, dude, trust me, my mind's going 20 different directions, and some of that is including sports right now, but it is what it is. Oklahoma and Oklahoma State, though, in the softball regionals, representing extremely well, and tomorrow versus LSU. Thank you, Mark Rogers. Appreciate that. Late game tomorrow. So there we go. That'll be Oklahoma in the Big 12 baseball tournament. But good showings from the Sooners and the Cowgirls in the regionals, and they'll move on. Oklahoma State had lost by a combined, I want to say it was like 14-2 against Stanford in the regular season. Had no issue with them. And they'll move on to play Nebraska.
2: Jordy Ball.
4: In the Lincoln Regional. Although we're going to call her Jordy, I think it's Fromm now. I think is what it is. Because she got married.
2: Oh.
4: So. But they're playing extremely well. They're one of the best teams in the in the entire country. Oklahoma had no problem in the Michigan game, the Alex Starocco Invitational, and so they'll continue on in their postseason. And have obviously sky-high expectations. So Super Regionals will start in Norman on Friday, and they will play Mississippi State there. So I can't wait for the WCWS. I think Oklahoma and Oklahoma State very well could be represented. Oklahoma State, man, that's going to be a tough get for them. That's going to be a tough get in that region, or Super Regional there against Nebraska. 405-900-9957 or Johnny Struck Brother text line, 405-900-WWLS on our Lucky Star line. And we would love to hear from you. Any more texts we need to get to, Tyler? I'm still having trouble pulling this up.
2: Getting up to OSU baseball is fifth seed in the Big 12 tournament. Okay. I know last week I watched a little bit of Arizona State. I didn't watch any of the series this last weekend. I did watch a little bit of that Arizona State series last weekend. I remember the broadcast saying that Oklahoma State looks like they could be a two seed, so I thought that's kind of where they were going to end up, a fifth seed. I know it was kind of getting a tight race there in the Big 12, so yeah, fifth seed. Again, I've definitely been a casual when it's come to the stick and ball this year.
4: Anything else on our Johnny's text line, especially about the Thunder and Spurs? Definitely want to get back into that.
2: Let's see here.
4: I think we had there was a question earlier asking about our predictions. If you didn't hear, I've got Thunder in seven. I'm not going to be surprised about a whole lot that happens in the series, though, either way. Yeah. Besides either team just being completely uncompetitive, because you can have a five-game series where there's a couple of close finishes. If it is a five-game series where there's like four or five different blowouts, I would be pretty surprised by that. Be definitely shocked if there was a sweep in the series. I'm not going to be surprised at all if this goes the distance, though, or at least six.
2: I was telling you at the beginning of the show, I'm grossly confident in this series. I'm so confident, I think it's more likely that the Thunder win in five than they lose this series. My official prediction is Thunder in six, but I really like the Thunder in this series. I know all the all the problems San Antonio can bring you, and I'm aware of what the Spurs can be in the future. But where we stand right now, on May 18th, 2026. I think Thunder right now are just a better team with more experience, got the home court, and I think they're going to be on a mission to make even more of a message than they've already made to the rest of the NBA world.
4: And I think that there's going to be obviously a lot of eyes on the series, a lot of external pressure. You can't let that play into the way. I don't see that being a factor really for either team. This is a Spurs team, and I said this earlier too, that technically has some inexperience to them. I think some of the factors that apply to inexperienced teams, though, I haven't seen really apply to them. I haven't really seen them lose composure in games this season. In the one time that we saw that team lose composure was when Wimby elbowed Naz Reid in the throat. That was a one time where I thought the frustration got to them. Otherwise, I think they've been very poised. They've been very professional. They've been very workmanlike. And I do think that Mitch Johnson has done a good job with them. Now, if you're asking me who has a coaching advantage in the series, go with a guy who has been through a bunch of playoff series with this team versus Mitch Johnson, who is now entering his third playoff series as the head coach. But that's not to diminish him. It's more so to give the credit to a guy who has been there and done that. So I would give the advantage there. Half-court offense, I mean, the Thunder's been one of the best offenses in the entire NBA playoffs, second to the New York Knicks, who are doing some historic things. So I think that you would give them some credit there. I don't really see either team giving up a whole bunch in half-court sets, though, which is going to be very important for teams to get out and transition and run. And the more you can limit that, the more important that is. Shooting, that's an interesting one to me, because the Thunder have been shooting the lights out in these playoffs. San Antonio has some guys who are definitely combustible, but you know what's going to happen in this series, and a lot of that is getting you out of your comfort zone. How many wide open threes can you generate? How much can you play inside out? How much can San Antonio cut you off at the pass? And I think one of the most important things in the series is the Thunder defenders at the point of attack, not letting those guards for San Antonio get downhill and knife their way into the paint. Stephon Castle is like an NFL running back with how physical he is. He can get into the paint that way. Dylan Harper is a little bit different. You know, he's very nifty. He's very good with his footwork. You don't really know if he's going to go right or left or double back. And if you've got a counter for him, he's got a counter for that. He's very crafty for a 20-year-old guard. He's a really good player.
2: He's insanely impressive, Matt. I mean, to do what he's doing as a rookie at this level right now, he's I mean, Wembanyama impresses you for so many different reasons because it's just stuff you've never seen before, you know, the obvious. But Dylan Harper, when I watch the Spurs, that's through this playoff run, that's the guy that's probably impressed me the most just because, like, him coming off the bench as a rookie and doing what he's doing has been incredible.
4: How many 20-year-old guards do you remember that make an or 20-year-olds, period, that make an impact on a playoff run?
2: Magic like Johnson?
4: There's not that many.
2: Not a lot.
4: When you bring,
2: not
4: when
2: a
4: you bring
2: lot.
4: Up, yep. It's names like that. So you just typically don't see that happen. So I've said for a little bit now that I don't think he's too far from being their second best player, even though Stephon Castle is really, really good. And they're very different. And then De'Aaron Fox, I mean, you should know at this point what he's all about. He's very quick. He's very shifty. He's left-handed, which gives you a little bit of a different look and definitely can make you think about some things. And so they just got guys where I know the Wimby factor is going to get the most oxygen in the series, and it should, because he is a player we've never really seen before in NBA history. But to me, the Spurs are more than that. And I think really one of the biggest reasons why the Thunder lost this previous couple games, and they weren't even particularly close, was because of that backcourt. Was because you could not cut them off at the pass, because you were giving them up, you were giving up straight line drives, and some of that might be how you're defending Wimby and trying to double him and things like that. Thunder have to find a good balance between giving Wimby enough defensive attention, but also not letting the other guys go off. This is not one of those series where you're just like, oh yeah, we're going to shut down Wimby, like the Lakers tried to basically get the ball out of Shea's hands in that previous series. Now, I do think the Spurs will play some of that defense. They will not go nearly as hard on that, but guys like Caruso, guys like Cason Wallace, guys like Lou Dort, they're going to get some open threes in this series, and whether they make or miss those shots could define the series as well. I've got no idea what to tell you there. You know, it's a make or miss league, but I do think role player shooting, you know, guys like Devin Vassell, guys like Champagne, if you can't scramble and try to close out and rotate, because they're not going to get the bulk of the defensive attention and shouldn't, but they're going to have some opportunities for wide open shots. I think corner threes too, going to be so important in the series, because if there's one shot that the Thunder can give up, it's that corner three. And so I think role player shooting in large part is going to define the series too. As far as who has the defensive advantage, I would honestly give that to the Spurs. I think the Thunder overall have the track record of being the better defense, but what we've seen in the postseason so far has been the Thunder not play as well on that end. Part of that, though, Tyler, was when J-Dub went out.
2: Yeah.
4: After game two of that Phoenix series, the Thunder defense did take a step back. And that's why Dub is so important. Like, we tend to think of players offense first and kind of minimize the defense. I almost think he's more important for this team defensively. And that's not to say he's not important offensively, but defensively, as a guy who's got some range, as a guy who is an athlete, as a guy who's got an extremely long wingspan, a guy physically who can guard different positions, play passing lanes, you know, get pick sixes, run out in transition, get easy baskets, fuel these Thunder runs. We know that those start defense to offense. I think the Thunder defense took a dip whenever J-Dub went out in that Phoenix series, and that's big for them. So I think the Thunder defense will play better, and I do think Chet's rim protection is obviously huge in this series, but Wimby is a game changer, and you need to be smart in your attacks. We talked about this earlier. I do think you need to test him. You need to challenge him. That doesn't mean just throw up some shot. That doesn't mean go in there and try to like fade away and lean back and throw it over the top of him to where the ball is nearly up near the shot clock. That's not a high percentage shot. If you are going to attack Wimby, you need to get into him, get into his chest, bump him, and then try to finish through contact there. Or look for cutters. Look for guys who are open on the perimeter, maybe in the corner. I know Caruso got a ton of practice threes in that Christmas Day game and couldn't make hardly any of them. He was 2 for 12 in that game. If the Thunder role players are struggling with those wide open threes like that, it might be a tough series. So some of the factors. I mean, there's a ton of factors in this though.
2: And speaking of the Spurs defense, Steph Castle is going to be on Shea tonight, right?
4: Yes, and he's going to be guarding him very aggressively.
2: Yes. Oh, Thunder fans, you're gonna. It's a respect thing because I was telling Preston and saying this over the weekend. I respect, you know, someone that plays physical defense. I'd be a hypocrite not to, because the Thunder play a very physical brand of defense. I respect it, you know, but it is going to drive you crazy and it's going to make you very mad to the point where you're not going to like Steph Castle by the end of the series.
4: I think if we're talking heel power rankings in the series, number one, we'll go to Wimby. He's already got that honor locked up and cinched up, and I think the Thunder fans will let him have it from the opening tip tonight. I think Stephon Castle is a dark horse, though, for being in that conversation, too. I don't think Thunder fans will like Stephon Castle very much by the time this series is over. And having a Wimby behind you, does change the way that you can guard a guy like Shea. All of a sudden, you can get into him. All of a sudden, you can play him very aggressively, because if he does beat you off the dribble, you got the guy who was 7 foot five behind him. So, he will guard him, and he will guard him very, very closely, I would imagine.
2: Texas said it earlier, and I just can't agree more. It's crucial for the Thunder to win the non-Wimby minutes, even if Shea's not on the court, to take advantage when Wimby's on the court. That your role players and your bench guys can outperform the Spurs role players and bench guys. I think that's going to be crucial.
4: Here are the minutes that Wimby played in that Timberwolves series. He played 40 in game one. I thought they played him way too many minutes in that game. He was gassed by the end of it because of the Spurs' relentless attack. He played 26 in game two. He played 37 in game three. He only played 12 in game four. That's when he got ejected. He played 33 in game five, and then they didn't need him to play more than 27 minutes in game six of that series.
2: Probably averaged 35 to 37 minutes a series.
4: Yeah, if maybe a touch under there. So that's, we're talking about maybe even less than a quarter's worth of time that Wimby is going to be on the bench. You have to take advantage of those minutes.
2: Yeah.
4: You absolutely have to take advantage of those minutes if you can. So looking forward to that tonight. 405-900-9957. We'll take your text. Also, when we return, how not to get on the referee's good side. There's one NBA player who proved that over the weekend. Let me tell you about this great deal here, though, at David Stanley Chrysler Jeep and Dodge. Listen up. They will pay for your gas for a year. They're going to buy your gas for a year if you buy a new Chrysler Jeep or Dodge or Ram. Just mention the Sports Animal whenever you come out here. Mention the drive. Mention the Sports Animal that we're here and that you heard us on the radio. They're going to pay for your gas for a year here today at David Stanley Chrysler Jeep and Dodge, right across from Tinker in Midwest City. 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
5: The Oklahoma City Thunder begin the Western Conference Finals tonight when they host San Antonio. 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
2: 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Come check out the showroom, Ram trucks, Challengers, Chargers here, everything here in the beautiful showroom. They got a great stock as well here at David Stanley. So come check it out and mention the Sports Animal. They're going to buy your gas for a year, which is worth its weight in gold right now. Trust me. This is the drive on the Sports Animal. Speaking of driving, have you noticed this new trend, Tyler, of people putting bumper stickers on that car on their car that say student driver? Have
0: yeah.
2: you noticed that when they
0: yeah.
2: are obviously not a well, student driver?
0: Yeah, you know, I have actually, Matt, and I thought I was going crazy. You'd be like, why are there so many, like, or new driver, student driver? And then you pass them, and it's like a 55-year-old person. You're like, what's going on?
2: And, like, I guess, you know, anybody could be a first-time driver, but the reason I noticed that is that I've got two neighbors. One is right across the street from me and one is down the street from me who have those. And I see their cars parked outside of their house every single day. And I'm like, now I'm skeptical of every single one that I see. I'm like, are you really a student driver?
0: New driver, please be nice. And they, you know, then they're driving 10 miles an hour on May Avenue.
2: FaceTiming somebody.
0: Yeah.
2: You know, like something very distracted. So
0: also, can PSA crazy. To everyone out there, the speed limit on May Avenue is 40 miles an hour. All right. It's not 30, it's 40. All right.
2: Sound like Jim right now.
0: I was about to say, I'm not Jim in the sense where I need you to be going 55, but I like to go to the speed limit. And May Avenue is a road where if everyone's not following the speed limit, we can get clogged up back there.
2: No, that is a treacherous stretch of road right there where it does get very busy in certain times of day, too, where I thought you were about to chide people for going too fast at first, but that wouldn't have made any sense at all. Let's get back to our Johnny Stark Brother text line, 405-900-9957. It's 405-900-WWLS. I did want to say this, too. I think Chet is such a big key in this series as well. And it's less to do with, like, the Chet versus Wimby thing. I think that's going to get a lot of oxygen when I don't really see those guys matching up with each other a whole lot. Do you, Tyler? I mean, there might be times where they are one-on-one. I'm certainly not saying they won't ever guard each other any possession ever. And I do think if Chet is guarding Wimby, then you can be certain that that shot is going up. Because Wimby definitely hates Chet. I'm not sure that goes both ways. And I think it's fun. I think it's healthy for the game. And I think it's a good rivalry. But I think probably too much oxygen is going to go to that. When we know that the Spurs are going to cross-match Chet, they're going to have, like, you know, in previous games, like Harrison Barnes or like a smaller player on him as well. And they'll want to goad him into shooting and have Wimby kind of roaming around. You know that that Chet will be matched up on, you know, maybe Stephon Castle. You know, he'll be roaming around out there as well. I don't think that's the best avenue for the series, but I do think that the Chet that we saw in the previous couple series where you know, he is actually shooting over smaller players who are closing out. He is being aggressive with the shot. He's getting a shot up and not getting caught up with the am I playing better with Wimby type of thing. Chet is going to be very, very important in the series as well. And going to take a lot of flack if he does not play well in this series as well. So.
0: Sorry, I felt obligated to play that right there after my quick rant.
2: That's always necessary.
0: No,
2: it's always necessary to play that.
0: To me, Matt, you know, it's interesting because this whole Chet-Wimby rivalry, Chet plays it very nonchalantly. And I'm sure if you know to put some of, you know, speaking of Jim, some of Jim's true serum in Chet, I'm sure he has some words about Wimby. But, you know, every time, you know, Chet never shows it, whether it's in the press conference, media availability, on the court. He doesn't really show it like Wimby shows it. So it's going to be interesting to see, you know, after a series, you know, which one of them can show emotion through it, or which one of them will, if either of them show emotion about that rivalry going through it. But, you know, I got a text from one of my Mavs friends today, you know, that's obviously rooting for the Spurs, even though how can he be a Mavs fan rooting for the Spurs? And they're like, Chet slept like crap last night thinking about what Wimby's going to do to him. Like, well, you don't know the matchup that's going to happen because Chet and Wimby aren't going to be one-on-one against each other a whole lot.
2: I bet all these guys slept poorly. You know, I kind of hope they did, because if they didn't, then they're not feeling as locked in as they need to about the series. If you're not anxious, if you don't have the butterflies about this, then you don't have the right type of approach, because this is huge. I mean, this is something that you need to take extremely seriously. But it's not Chet versus Wimby. It's the Thunder versus the Spurs, and you have to recognize that. You have to recognize that. We probably don't have time for any more text, and so we will. We can try to fold those in throughout the next hour as Mark Rogers and K.O. Gundy join us. Actually, there was one quick one. Can you hide McCain enough on defense to get him decent minutes? I don't know. I don't particularly see this as a McCain series. But if you are having to play some offensive slanted lineups and he's not just getting killed on the defensive end, you need to space the floor, you might be able to. I think Joe was a better defender, and so I see this more of a Joe series, even though McCain had a ton of success in the previous one. But we'll see. You know, game one is going to set the tone for a lot of this, and I think Mark will play a bunch of guys tonight. He will give McCain a chance tonight to see if he can make some shots, and I think even more importantly, to see if he can hang in there on the defensive end. I see this as more of a Joe series than McCain series, more than likely. Tyler, great job. Go get a nap in, man.
0: I will. We got some meetings coming up, Matt. You know, we're on the playoff sleep. Okay. No sleep grind today.
2: Don't nap through the CEO meeting. That would not be a good representation.
0: Cannot do that. Cannot do that.
2: Yeah, don't do that. Thanks, Tyler. I appreciate your marathon efforts today. He's filling in for Matt Meyer. J-Mo will step in for him. Mark Rogers and K.O. Gundy going to join us next. I'm here today. Dave Stanley, Chrysler, Jeep, and Dodge. Mitchell, the Sports Animal. They are going to pay for your gas for a year. Come ask about that. We'll be right back on The Animal.
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15: You and I have never met, but I'm willing to bet that there is something you would like to do, but you feel like you can't, that it's too hard, that you don't deserve it. A colleague of mine recently told me about this new book called Brave Shift, 30 Mindset Changes to Transform Your Life. It's written by a woman named Michelle Carrer. Carer says the one thing most people forget when they set a goal is to attach a reason to it. Having that reason is big, because when you don't want to do something that's necessary to reach your goal, you can go back to your reason to find the motivation you need. Try to frame your goal as something you want to achieve, as opposed to being a bad part of yourself that you want to change. That will make you more likely to succeed, as will asking for help. All of us need it, and it makes people feel good to help you achieve your goals. I'm Dr. Sanjay Gupta, helping you live a better life.
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7: Welcome to the Sports Animal. It is The Drive. We are met by the middle of the day show with Mark Rogers and K.O. Gundy. Before bringing those guys, let me tell you real quickly what is trending. Obviously, nothing can be trending more than Thunder and Spurs. 7:30 tip-off tonight, 6 o'clock pregame, built by the Metal Store. We'll be at Lively Beer Works Tap Room, the Church of Thunder, after the game to take all your calls and texts. Plenty of coach and player audio. That'll be after the game. Of course, you can hear it right here on the Thunder Radio Network. The Cavaliers absolutely decimate the Pistons in Game 7. So we've got a Knicks in Cavs. See if the Cavs can provide any resistance after coming off of 2-7-game series. Congrats to SGA, the two-time MVP. That and much more to talk about with Mark Rogers, who's at Southern Steer, and K.O. Gundy is at El Huevo Mexidiner. What's up, guys?
8: What's happening?
9: What's up?
7: Lots to talk about. I think, guys, that we are setting up not only for a really good series, I think regardless of who wins the series, I think in a lot of ways it's setting up the next kind of chapter of this league. I mean, these two teams have the brightest future in the league. They also have a ton of shared DNA. They even had some playoff history too. So I think in a lot of ways it's kind of a prelude to what's about to happen.
8: Lots of restless nights, in my opinion.
10: Looks that way.
7: I think so. And there's not been a lot of drama so far in these playoffs, but I think that starts now.
10: I agree. They're ready for a really good series. I think that clearly the Spurs youth and having Wembanyama on their team and Oklahoma City's depth and their flexibility with their contracts, it looks like we're going to have this for a long time.
7: Go ahead.
8: I totally agree. This is the only team in the last 2 years that has really gave OKC much of an issue, and there's no way around it. I mean, nobody else really has. I mean, we've in a 2 year run here. I mean, we've kind of been able to handle pretty much everybody, but this is the team that's been a sore thumb. So this will be a challenge tonight. There's no doubt. Excited. I mean, to me, it's who's going to win the first one on the road. I think that goes a long, long ways if you can win the first one on the road.
7: No, absolutely. That's typically when a series starts. That's conventional wisdom. And, you know, the Spurs, I think in a lot of ways, Mark, gets you out of your identity. They get you out of the way that you want to play. That was evident in those couple games in December. And last time they played was in February. So it's now been 3+ months, like 3.5 months since these two teams have played. I almost view them as completely different entities than they were then versus now. I think we'll get Mark back here in a second. Kale, I think so. I believe we did. Or I left him speechless, one or the other.
8: Yeah, I mean, explain. Why do you say that? I mean, why do you think it's so different now than what it was? Are we better? Are they better? Are they worse? Are we worse?
7: Yes, both. No, they're both better. They're both better. And it was just so long ago that and I think Chet has taken a step up in these playoffs. I think A.J. Mitchell has been a bit of a revelation. I think the Spurs have gotten better performances from guys like Castle. And Dylan Harper, I mean, is just he has become a dude. He's growing up in front of our very eyes. Both these teams are still so young that they almost have to be better and different than they were in February. That's not to minimize one team and prop up another. I just think that these two teams are in a better place than they were back in even in February and definitely from December till now.
8: Well, I think I think there's no doubt that everybody thinks that these are the best two teams in the league. Whoever comes out of the East, which the Pistons and the Cavs, that was a strange deal, but it is what it is. But it's probably going to be the Knicks, but still don't think that that the Knicks can beat either one of these these teams out of seven, whoever they play in the finals. So. My question, and I know this is a broad one, and we're all, everything you talk about this game is broad. You know, it's like, well, what do you think?

0: Chad or anything, but he's got to have a good series.
1: Do you think he's got to be better on the offensive or the defensive end?
0: To me, it's the offense, just because I'm very confident in what he can bring defensively.
1: Right.
0: And he can make an impact there. But to me, he's going to get cross-matched. He's going to have a smaller player on him, likely for most of the series. You have to take advantage of that.
1: Well, he's been playing well so far, and I don't see these guys playing any difference. And, when J-Dub came back initially, he kind of stepped in and started playing pretty fast. So I expect him to play at a high level. It's not like he's a first-year guy. I mean, he's been in this. He's an NBA All-Star, won a world championship last year. I expect big things from him tonight. I think that, I don't know. I think, to me, he's got to be the guy. I would say that he has to be the guy at the end of the day that we're going to say that J-Dub's going to be the guy. The reason, if it's not SGA or Wimby, that the number two guy is going to be J-Dub.
0: And this is not really necessarily what you're asking, but it's going to have to more than just that. Like the role players.
1: Oh, 100%.
0: There's going to be Dort, Caruso. They're going to get a ton of open shots in this series. How many minutes can you play Dort? I wonder what role Isaiah Hartenstein plays in this series as well. Can Jared McCain get in there, or Isaiah Joe, or are you going to be without those couple of guys who can space the floor, which is paramount? And then for the Spurs, too, obviously, they've got a bunch of guys who, if you don't get them off rhythm, if you don't run a Vassell off the three-point line, you're going to be in trouble.
1: Mm-hmm. No, I agree.
2: I'm back, if you guys can hear me.
1: We
0: can
1: hear
0: you. Gotcha.
2: Okay. Good.
0: Kale, you want to ask him? You want to repose your question to Mark?
1: Well, Mark, I brought up to Matt. I mean, if it's not SGA at the end of this series that we say is the difference in why this series is won, who is it on the Thunder? Is it J-Dub or is it Chet? And the same for the Spurs. Wimby's going to get his. Who is it going to be? Is it going to be Fox? Is it Cassell? Who's going to be the difference maker in this?
2: Yeah. I don't know if there's one guy you could point to on any of the teams to be the one guy. I mean, there have been a lot of players step up in different series. I mean, Keldon Johnson had a game this year against Oklahoma City and San Antonio where he scored 25 points in 22 minutes.
1: Yeah.
2: And so it could be different people. I think there's all kinds of fascinating matchups in this. Chet needs to play well. I always think Dub is very important because I think he's going to have to shoulder a defensive load. I think that you'll use him on Wimby some. I think he will probably have to guard Dylan Harper some. And so it's a team effort. Both of these teams are really deep, and different guys step up for the Spurs. I don't think they have a clear number two guy, unless you want to say it's Stephon Castle, but he has some flaws in his offensive game. He had a great game in game six against Minnesota where he shot the ball well, and it's one of those type of things is if he can develop a three-point shot that he feels like is going to go in and can be really consistent with, then he's got everything. I mean, he's good on defense. He's strong. He can get to the basket.
0: Those were.
2: I think it can be different people in different games.
0: Those were practice threes, too, that Minnesota was giving him. Yeah, I know he is not a great shooter. You cannot give an NBA player those type of shots, though, and let him see the ball go through the basket. I did not like that strategy at all from Minnesota. And guys are going to get open threes in the series. Yeah, go ahead, Kale.
1: Yeah, no, I kind of, if the one thing I kind of tend to fall back on is we've got to hit the open threes. We've got to have guys that are hitting those, and I think that's the most important. I think there's a ton of different things, obviously, but I think at the end of the day that our guys are going to have to continue to step up and hit threes just like they've done the last two series.
0: Case and Mark is shooting 46% from three. Caruso is shooting 38% from three. Lou Dort is shooting 38% from three. Jay Will shooting the three ball well. This is all in the playoffs. Really, the only guy, Mark, who's not shot the three ball well is Shea. He's down at 32%. So far, so good. But need to continue that through this series.
2: Yeah, it's big that they shoot the three. I think the lineups are, to me, interesting is what we'll see. And I don't think we'll see the Thunder start the same starting lineup every game in this series.
0: That's interesting. Who do you think is going to be out of that? Is it Hartenstein? Is it Dort?
2: Those would be two

0: likely candidates to potentially not be in there. You know, two bigs on the floor for Oklahoma City. How do you guard San Antonio that way? They're not going to that's going to force somebody into a bad situation on the defensive end of the floor. The rebounding margins in the series this year were really, really close. A couple of games, they were within one of each other. The one thing that seemed pretty consistent through the regular season meetings was that San Antonio shot well over 50% from the field. In the game in Las Vegas, in the game in which they dominated Oklahoma City and San Antonio earlier this year. So the Thunder defense has to do a better job of, I mean, everything. They're just making it tougher on them to make baskets. And I think matchup-wise, we're going to see a lot of twists and turns in this series.
1: I Heart Chet and Wimby, by the way, shared one entire possession together in those four games that they played together. So I think you're right. We won't see a lot of double big, especially when Wimby is on the floor. So, like, one more thing. Like, does that mean you think A.J. Mitchell will start in the series potentially? Or do you have somebody else in mind?
0: It could be Mitchell. It could be Wallace. I mean, I think A.J. Mitchell can give them a lot off of the bench. I mean, I don't think you necessarily have to have Mitchell, Dub, and SGA in the game at the same time because you take away from some of the things that each of them do best. Like, I like A.J. Mitchell as the first sub off the bench for Dub.
1: I do, too.
0: That way you're not losing any offense.
1: You like to have two of those guys, Kale, on the floor, J-Dub, Shea, A.J. Mitchell, at all times. I think that would help the half-court offense.
2: Boy, I wouldn't mind having three of them out there. Pretty consistent, you know. It'll be. I mean, this is the first.
0: But only one guy can shoot. You know what I'm saying? Only one guy can handle the basketball. Only one guy can play that role. And A.J. Mitchell, to me, is not a great spot-up shooter option them to have.
1: Those guys could be in the closing lineup together, though, Kale. I think in the final 5 minutes of a game, when it's close, you could easily see those three on the floor together.
2: Well, this is by far A.J.'s biggest series, right, that he's played in the NBA?
1: No doubt.
2: Possibly since he's been born. So, I mean, he's no different than some of these young Spurs guys that haven't been in this. We'll see who can play through it and then who can help out.
0: I think the experience narrative is over. I don't think that it matters.
2: Really?
0: I mean, I got the yes.
2: So explain that.
0: Oklahoma City made one. Okay, I will. Minnesota had a really good game plan. I think in game one. Wimbenyama was a little bit antsy, and he took bad shots in that series. He was 0 for 8 from 3. He had blocked 12 shots in the game, and he had even two block shots or three block shots in the first minute and a half of the game. And it was a little bit forcing him out of what is his best role. And then they adjusted to that in game two immediately. I just think that the Spurs have done everything that they're doing things that other teams haven't done because of Wimbenyama and the talent that they have on the perimeter. They made the conference finals after not making the playoffs a year ago, only team to do that in the Western Conference since 2009 Suns. So they adjusted to that playoff inexperience to me from game one to game two and won that series in six games, and it might have been five if Wimby would have been on the floor when he got ejected. Oklahoma City's got one finals under their belt and a championship. I mean, the Spurs, to me, are – this isn't going to be decided to be because of the fact that the Spurs are nervous or they're new to the finals and all that stuff. It's going to be decided by the matchups and how well these teams play.
2: There was so much talk 3 weeks ago about the Spurs and their inexperience and how that was going to be the difference maker. I mean, it was everybody was saying. And I mean, this is a hell of a lot bigger than the last two series, in my opinion. There's going to be a lot more stress and pressure on you in this series, you know, playing the best team in the world, I would think.
1: Okay, so historically, experience matters, right? I mean, this is a stair-step league. Here's where I agree with Mark. I've watched that team, and even in important type of games, that I've not seen anybody, these young players, afraid at the moment. I haven't seen that from Stephon Castle. I've not seen that from Dylan Harper, who's all of 20. I think Castle is 21 years old. I haven't seen that. If that does show up in the series, then I'll be wrong on that alongside Mark. But I agree with you, Mark. I haven't seen that be a factor for them to this point. The only one time you can say that maybe it got to them from an emotional standpoint was when Wimby threw the elbow to Naz Reid. That's the only moment I can point to where maybe that got to them a little bit. Otherwise, they've been very poised.
0: How do you think the Spurs are going to handle SGA? They've got a lot more options than what the Lakers did. I don't think that they have to double him. I don't think they have to keep the ball from going back into his hands because they do have Wembanyama that I think can affect Shea to getting to some of his spots in the paint where he likes to shoot. But SGA's had some really good games against the Spurs this year. I mean, 34 points in Oklahoma City, got to the free throw line 13 times.
1: I think Castle will guard him.
0: I think they're going to play fairly straight up with kind of a shade to double him, and I do think you're right. I think it's going to be Castle that guards him and can be pretty tough on him.
1: And like you said, you could kind of shade him. You could shadow double and try to funnel the ball towards a door, towards a Casey Wallace, somebody like that. But Castle has been in some foul trouble too, and they may not want to put him on SGA every single possession.
0: The Thunder need to get into Castle's grill on the other end of the floor. I mean, in the game that they won in Oklahoma City, he had 5 of their 11 turnovers. And so I think he can be frustrated if you play some physical defense against him.
1: No, I agree. You can turn him over. Go ahead, Kel.
2: No, I like that. I mean, that guy seems to kind of keep them going. In my opinion, and I think he's I agree with that. I think he could get a little frustrated at times, and that's a guy I think we need to, in which we've got the guys to do that defensively. So it'll be interesting to see the matchups, and like you said, this is going to change as you game by game and mix this thing up. But I'm excited tonight. This is the atmosphere. I'm not going to the game, but the atmosphere has got to be probably as good as ever in that arena.
1: Oh, it's going to be combustible. I can't wait for that tonight. We'll have a full report on all that tomorrow. And when we come back, I want to talk about how do you guard Wimby, how do you attack Wimby, and we'll try to tease some serious predictions out of these guys after Mark tells us about what's going on at Southern Steer Butcher.
0: Well, Southern Steer Butcher here in Edmond is amazing. We are at 15th and Bryant, and they've got incredible, incredible selections here. Old School Butcher. So come in, and I had dinner from Southern Steer last night where you can pick up the sides. The meat, all of it, it's fantastic. So it's marinade month right here, and they've got all kinds of different marinades. You just need to check out the store. It's super cool. We'll tell you more about Southern Steer and some of my favorite recommendations here as we go along.
1: Kale's at El Huevo Mexi Diner in Norman.
2: Yeah, 24th Avenue here. Happy Gundy Monday out here to everybody. 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So stop by and see us here at 24th Avenue here in Norman.
1: Here today, David Stanley, Chrysler Jeep and Dodge. 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
29: A better life with Dr. Sanjay Gupta.
30: So-called superagers, they are an enviable segment of the population. People who are older than 80, whose brains function like someone a fraction of their age. It's true, a lot of these people have genetics on their side, but more and more research is bearing out the idea that people who practice good brain health also slow their cognitive decline. Dr. Richard Isaacson, a pioneer in the Alzheimer's space, told us that, quote, his studies have found lifestyle changes including diet, exercise, reducing stress and optimizing sleep, along with managing vascular risk factors with certain medications, can actually help grow brain areas and also reduce telltale signs of Alzheimer's, such as tau tangles and amyloid plaques. What else helps? Staying social, surrounding yourself with family and friends, and maybe even volunteering for a real sense of purpose. I'm Dr. Sanjay Gupta, helping you live a better life.
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0: Mark Kale?
1: Mark does. I don't. I'm not good with names. It's a great song, though. I like it.
0: What goes up? I don't know the artist, so.
2: Spin Wheel by Blood, Sweat, and Tears. I'm sorry, I cut off whoever that was that was going to guess. I'm so sorry.
0: It's all right. No, I didn't get it right anyway.
3: J-Mo's got all of the older music. He's got the older music market corner. It's a little before my time.
0: It's absolutely right. It's before J-Mo's time, too.
3: Yeah, definitely.
0: Mark's out today at Southern Steer Butcher in Edmond. Kale's out at El Huevo Mexi Diner in Norman. We told you about this before, but if you come into David Stanley Chrysler Jeep and Dodge and mention the Sports Animal, they're going to pay for your gas for a year. For a year when you buy a new Chrysler Jeep, Dodge, or Ram. That is worth its weight in gold right now with the way the gas prices are
1: really
0: going.
1: Good.
0: And I don't think it's changing anytime soon, Kale. So, yeah, come out here and they're going to buy your gas for a year. Just mention the Sports Animal. Say you heard it on the drive.
1: I heard you mention that earlier, and I was like, damn, I might need to go buy a car just for that. Wow.
0: Thinking about it, too. So, great deal. That's hot off the presses here today at David Stanley, right across from Tinker in Midwest City. So, before we get a serious prediction out of you, I got two questions for you. The first one is, how do you attack Wimby? Any thoughts on that, Mark Rogers, and what you need to do offensively to attack Wimby?
3: Well, I think you attack him more when he's got the ball. I think you're physical with him. I think you don't allow him space. You don't allow him to be able to put the ball on the floor and get into the paint, because a lot of times he's going to get fouled. He's pretty good at finishing around the rim. You have to be physical with him off the ball. I don't think that you can allow him just to traipse into the lane for a lob. And then on the defensive end of the floor, you need to put pressure on him on ball. Like enough where the ball moves where you get him having to make a decision to come out of the paint. And then I think the Thunder can play the backside, you know, and you've got to be crisp. The passes have to – there can't be hesitation. I thought when the last time the Thunder lost a playoff series to the Mavs, the ball was moving, but it wasn't moving fast enough. But there's a lot of hesitation on taking threes, and the Thunder had shot clock violations. So they have to act, and I think Daigneault says this a lot, with intentionality. They have to be confident in what they're doing and not hesitant.
0: Kale, what do you think?
1: Yeah, keep him out of the paint. I mean, because anytime he turns to the goal, he can probably dunk the ball from any time he's in the paint. So, again, like what everybody else mostly does and tries to attempt is, constantly putting somebody on him and being as physical as you possibly can. Not letting him have any space at all. And again, I mean, you got to worry. You know, if you're going to try to come and double, then you're going to leave somebody else open, and they do a good job of cutting to the basket, and that's where they get a lot of easies. Easy 2-point buckets is when you try to come and double him, and he's tall enough to make passes because he's skilled enough to do that. But again, the good thing is the Thunder's got a lot of defensive guys that have the mindset to go play physical on him, and again, just trying to keep him out of that paint as much as possible. And keep somebody in his grill the whole time. That's my guess.
0: He's got like a 10-foot standing reach, or just about, to where if he's on his tippy toes, he plays like a Nerf hoop. So yeah, you got to push him out. You got to make him take contested jumpers. And I think, guys, you got to get into his chest. If you are going, I do think you need to attack him. That doesn't mean you need to serve up meatballs to him. Like, you got to accept contact and play through that, or drive in with the intention of passing too. You just can't. You can't not attack the paint like we saw at times especially in the December games.
3: Wimby has been really good this year against Oklahoma City. I mean, the most minutes he's played is 28, but he's getting rebounds, assists. This is why the Spurs are as good as they are. This is why they're doing things that other teams in the history of the NBA have not been able to do, is because of his impact in the game.
1: So what's this deal, Rabus, with Chet and Wimby? Did they grow up playing ball against each other? I mean, what's I don't understand this.
0: Yeah, kind of. It goes back to the FIBA World Cup they played in it. It was like under 19 or 18 when the Team USA beat Team France, and Wimby didn't like that very much. And that's I think just the constant comparison. And even though they weren't in the same draft class, because Chet redshirted basically, they kind of considered that way. So I think Wimby legitimately does not like Chet. I'm not sure how Chet feels about Wimby.
1: Yeah, that probably makes sense, because when you turn it on and you're watching TV and you're watching, any of the shows on ESPN, that's the matchup that they like to talk about is these two and how these two don't like each other, you know. So I'm sure these guys are in hotels or traveling listening to the same thing, and it probably just kind of adds fuel to the fire. You know, so I was just curious because I know there's, there's big talk about, you know, Chet's got to play really good. And I think Chet's just got to, you know, do what he does and play his game. But there's going to be enough people that are going to help around from the Thunder on Wimby. I don't think it's just going to be those two, in my opinion.
0: No, yeah, that's right, Mark. It's going to get reduced to Chet versus Wimby. This is really Thunder Spurs. I mean, it can't just be a one-on-one matchup.
3: It won't be, and I don't think that the Thunder should deploy Chet against Wembanyama. I mean, have him follow him everywhere, or just say take him man-to-man. I mean, that's not smart. You're going to have to.
0: No,
3: it's the same as it would be not smart if somebody from the Spurs would be like, oh, you got to show Shea who's boss. Somebody go out there and take him and just shut him down. You know, that's like stuff that movies are made about, not how series are won.
0: It's not real life. I'll say this, though, Kale. Like, we all talk about, oh, I hate how the NBA is now. All these guys are friends. They all shake hands after the game and all this stuff. But then on the other hand, we clutch our pearls and we're like, oh, that guy hates that guy? Why is that the case? Like, I think it's good for the league. I think it's good for the drama. It's good for the rivalry that's burgeoning here.
1: Yeah, but you also have two teams that have players on there that really don't talk a lot. There's not really any trash talkers, you know. Even though the Thunder's got a lot of great big time defensive players, I mean, I don't know. There's just not a lot of whining and complaining from these two teams, right? I mean,
0: is there
1: anybody that you see on the Spurs that whines? I mean, I don't know of any of them that do.
0: No,
1: some of these other teams and that we've been watching on TV and these other players that do this. So, to me, these are two teams that are kind of that are very quiet. You know, probably the Thunder probably is a little bit more vocal at times, but they are as quiet as anybody in the league. But I would say they're probably a little bit more vocal at times than anybody on the Spurs.
0: I see a couple business-like teams that are beyond their years. So
1: yep.
0: So what about a prediction? Are you ready, Mark, to make your prediction? I know you kind of teased it last week.
3: Yeah, I'll go Thunder in six. The Spurs have already lost two games on their home floor. I think both these teams are good enough to win in each other's building. And I think we're gonna see a really competitive series. So I like the Thunder in six.
0: Kale?
1: Oh, boy. I'd like to get away from the seven and go with Mark, but I think I'm going to have to stay with seven. Thunder in seven.
0: That's where I'm at too. There's not many results in this series that I'm just going to be shocked by. Besides one team just being completely non-competitive. If this is a sweep, if this is a five-game series where it's like all double-digit outcomes, then I'll be really, really surprised. But other than that, I don't think there's a lot of outcomes that will surprise me in this series. J-Mo, do we still have Jason on hold?
2: We do.
0: Jason wanted to talk with us. Welcome to the show, man.
4: Hey, guys, love listening to the show. I kind of agree with all of you to a certain point. I disagree about not playing both of our bigs at the same time. I think with our offense, the way it's set up, you got to keep both of them on the floor as much as you can. I know you're maybe 18 minutes, 20 minutes if it's really good, but I think that Wimby has to be worried about two different guys. I think we have to get in his head. I agree with the total play as physical as humanly possible. Maybe even send in, a couple of guys just for some hacks, you know, just to let him know we're there. But I think for us on the offensive end, we got to play hot potato. We got to quit standing around hoping to God we're open for a three. Play hot potato with that ball and go at him. Get to the rim as much as possible. Try to get him in some early foul trouble. And I think after that, I think we get to skate a little bit. I don't think without him on the floor that they can hang with us minute after minute. So just my opinion.
0: Yeah, thanks, Jason.
4: Keep up the great work. Appreciate you.
0: think Jay Will could come in and be really physical with him. Here's why, Mark, I don't see the double big working out that much, Hartenstein and Shedd, is because you got to get Wimby out of the paint. And if Hartenstein is on the floor, I don't think you're going to be successful in doing that.
3: I don't think Hartenstein's going to see a whole lot of minutes in this series unless that there's some foul trouble. I think he's going to start at least in game one. That's why I think I think we'll see multiple starting lineups for Oklahoma City at some point during the series, because Daigneault set that. I mean, he really has a cookie cutter approach to game one. The Thunder are going to play more guys in game one than they play in other games in this series. I think it's a good move. I think you could probably criticize it if things go wrong tonight and the guys get in there and have somebody has some really bad minutes. But I think, you know, it's like going to the swimming pool. Everybody gets to dive in, get wet first for a little bit, and then we'll see what you can do later on as the series goes. So give you a chance to get some experience in game one if they need you in a bigger role later on in the series.
0: JMO, clip that for me, just for later purposes, so we can use that whenever we need to. Yeah, absolutely.
2: Yeah, certainly.
1: Yeah.
3: Okay.
1: Yeah.
0: Absolutely. We just you never know. You never know when we might need it. But, no, I agree with him, Kale. And we'll see. Starting lineups would be interesting to see what happened. Mark Daigneault changed the starting lineup game one of the NBA Finals last year. He took Hartenstein out and put Kaysen in, ended up going back to that. But he's not afraid to make a big lineup decision.
1: No.
3: I love it. I think that's one of the best things he does.
1: And he's got confidence in a lot of different players. I mean, it's the most depth in all of the NBA by far. So, and there's some guys that, you know, you'd like to get out there possibly that are a little bit better offensively than defensively, but we'll see how good they are, you know. I mean, here's the deal. You cannot be a weak link out there and be on this court defensively. The first guy that's not getting it done defensively, he's going to get brought off the court. And there's going to be somebody else out there.
0: 100%. 100% right. What's going on at El Huevo, Kale?
1: Yeah, so get out here. They get free chips and salsa every 3 p.m. to close, Wednesday through Saturdays. 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
3: It's Marinade Mania is going on right now because we have Memorial Day coming up. 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You get big savings on their famous marinated steak tips, $19.99 per pound. 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You can pick up the sides that are made ready for you to go. And I love trying different sauces and stuff. So they've got their own barbecue sauce here. And they've got hot honey this month. They're offering some specials on that flavor, which is really, really hot right now. So stop by and see us today. Marinade Mania, while it lasts, not going to go on forever, here at 15th and Bryant in Edmond.
0: David Sand, the Chrysler Jeep and Dodge, is offering you free gas for a year. If you mention the Sports Animal, come ask about that. When we return, the most likely series outcome per Vegas and a little postmortem on the Pistons coming up next.
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6: Thunder begin the Western Conference Finals tonight when they host San Antonio. Mark Daigneault on the Spurs and Victor Wembanyama earlier this season.
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10: 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On top of all that, it's given these Carter boys and old Carchie ample time to do what they do best, making friends and selling cars in that order. Well, that and praying to the guy on the German guy's shoulder that this series would hurry up and start already. Oh, and of course, shopping for new shorts. Ones that show off our calves a little better.
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0: Welcome back to The Drive. That's got to be some Billy Joel, right?
1: Nailed it.
0: I know you're a Billy Joel guy. All right, very good, J-Mo. Here today, David Stanley, Chrysler Jeep and Dodge. Free gas for a year if you're buying a new Chrysler Jeep, Dodge, or Ram. I should mention the sports animal. Mark is out at Southern Steer Butcher. We'll hear more about that in just a little bit, along with Kale, who's at El Huevo Mexi Diner, who delivered an elevator performance. Has to be Donovan Mitchell. And when he banked in that three-pointer yesterday, that had a feeling of destiny. You knew at that point in time where that game was going after the half-court heave to beat the first quarter clock. So it was not even close, but Donovan Mitchell provided an elevator performance yesterday.
2: He really did. I thought a great thing on the broadcast where they talked about that he reached his average for the series in assists 2 minutes into the game. And wow. I am always on Donovan Mitchell for being a chucker. And he just shoots all the time, and sometimes he's really hot, and he can score 39 points and a half, and many other times in his career, he'll go out there and shoot 5 for 24, and they're done. So credit to the Cavs for winning this series. It was strange the way that the Cavs lost their first five playoff games on the road and then won their last two. And both teams look like, in this series, on their home floor, that they just didn't even care. Cleveland in Game 6, Detroit in Game 7. Cade Cunningham looked exhausted, and I think probably he was exhausted by trying to carry the rest of those guys on his team. Somebody also, I give credit on this, talking about Tobias Harris. He is no better than a third option in an NBA team that's playing at this time in the year, and I think they're kind of relying on him to be a second option, and as yeah. good as Ausar Thompson has a chance to be, he's way more of a an offensive liability than Lou Dort ever has been. Just can't,
0: straight up.
2: He can't shoot at all, and he is an incredible defensive player. So these teams just have a lot of flaws. I'm not a fan of the Cavs. I think they get beat pretty easily by the Knicks coming up in the next round, especially the way they're playing. But and I think the Knicks have defensive assets to kind of mess with what Donovan Mitchell's going to try to do. But Jared Allen completely out. When he's good, the Cavs are a threat, and he was good in yesterday's game, big time.
3: Everybody was good for the Cavaliers, it seems like. I mean, obviously, Allen and Mobley had more points yesterday than they did in any game throughout the series. Sam Merrill was throwing them in right and left. I mean, he was 5 from 8 from three-point. He shot 70% field goal. I mean, it's just, I don't know. It's just, how in the hell did Detroit win more games than anybody in the East this year? Because there's at times they looked terrible at times. And I think Cade Cunningham is a good player. I don't push it above that. I do not. I watch too many big, important games, and maybe it's because everybody else on his team sucks, I guess, and he feels the stress, but he was 0 for 7 from shooting threes. I mean, if you're a dude, you're not 0 for 7. I don't care what game you're playing in. You shouldn't. I mean, you shouldn't only score 13 points if you're the best player on the team and possibly the best player on the court, in my opinion.
0: I think both things got to be true. Like he's capable of being a whole lot better. If he was better in that series, they could have advanced. I feel like an idiot for picking them though, because we've seen that with teams that have one guy who does everything and shoulders all the load, you run out of gas. You just do. So he can be a lot better, but that supporting cast is, that was the worst supporting cast of any team in the second round. But he was 0 of 6 in the second half, was 0 of 5 on the three-point line, had 1 point in the second half of a closeout game. There's no excuse in that from Cade, to your point.
3: And maybe that's right. Maybe it's just that he feels the weight, and it's just it's a long season. It just continues to wear on you again and again. But how do you lose a Game 7 to go to the Eastern Conference Finals playing at your home arena and you lose it by more than 30 points?
0: I mean, it's embarrassing.
3: That's embarrassing.
0: Just completely.
3: I would want answers. I would be in there. I mean, from the top down, I'd be knocking on the door, but maybe that's their problem. Maybe the lineup, maybe the people around them. But how do they win more games than everybody in the East this year? How's that happen? And then how are you so bad?
2: Yeah, the answers to that are, I think we should probably applaud the Pistons for playing as well as they did to this point with the issues that they have on the floor. I mean, they had stretches during the play. They played hard and played a lot of defense. They had good play inside. I think that when you're knocking on the top door and asking what do we do next, is that what are we going to do with Jalen Duren?
0: Front court.
2: Game six.
0: Front court.
2: In
0: yeah.
2: Cleveland.
0: Yeah.
2: He took the ball at the high post and was aggressive and went to the basket and made his presence felt. In other games in this series, he was terrible. So do you say, okay, he's a young guy. We got to decide whether to extend him and pay him a ton of money. We don't let guys go because there's a chance he could go to his next contract and blossom to be one of the best post players in the NBA. But there's also a chance that you pay him a bunch of money and he just gives you what he's been giving you, which is just not a whole lot. And so that
0: Asar Thompson needs to be shooting 1,000 threes a day or something. I mean, it's amazing how good he is and how talented he is defensively and cannot space the floor. You can't have two non-shooters like that play big minutes for you.
3: He bricked one wide open. He had a wide open three from the corner and didn't hit nothing. I mean, there was nobody in his face. I mean, it's amazing. They looked so bad last night. So bad last night.
0: What do you guys think the most likely series outcome is in the West Finals by the odds? What do you think the odds makers say is the most likely series outcome? Winner in series length.
3: Thunder in five.
0: Thunder in five is the most likely outcome. That's plus 300. Plus 300. Thunder in seven is plus 330. Thunder in six is plus 470. The next most likely is Spurs in six, plus 550.
2: It's all very, very close. Tough to hit those props on the head. But I think that has a lot to do more with the home court advantage. But San Antonio's lost on their home floor each of the first two rounds. Oklahoma City's capable of winning down there. And then San Antonio's capable of getting one of these two games here in Oklahoma City for sure.
0: Yes. No, they are. It's hard for me to pick that series in five, but that's what they say the most likely is per the odds. So if you feel confident about that, then my bet. Go ahead.
2: Should we get out in front of dealing with the rust tonight? Because if the Thunder do lose, that question is going to get asked. I don't think it has anything or much of anything to do with it. But
0: there will be 15 other things that decide this game besides that.
2: Thunder have been off for a while.
0: They have. There might be some rust early in the game. By the second half, that shouldn't be something anybody's thinking about. So, yeah,
2: no,
0: it's wise to get ahead of it. What's going on at Southern Steer, Mark?
2: Marinade Mania is going on right now, and it's just in time for Memorial Day. 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
3: Excuse me, guys. 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
2: Bless
3: they
2: you.
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2: <That's>
3: excuse me. 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Listen to this, guys. 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I mean, they have everything out here. 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
0: Priorities. Come ask about free gas for a year here at David Stanley Chrysler Jeep and Dodge, right across from Tinker in Midwest City. Thank you to Tyler Adams, to J-Mo back in studio, to Jay Pitts here on site, and everybody who listened. 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
10: 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The report found a shift from the iPad kid era to now, when parents are actually more interested in real-world adventures and hands-on activities. The Global Trends and Insights lead at Pinterest told us families are thoughtfully designing childhoods rooted in creativity, intention, and meaningful experiences. One psychologist we spoke to said he sees this as a reflection of parents' desire to build core capacities in their children: resilience, curiosity, self-regulation, empathy. These things don't grow automatically, but are built through lived experience. I'm Dr. Sanjay Gupta, helping you live a better life.
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2: It is a Gundy Monday, a Western Conference Finals Monday, Thunder and Spurs tonight right here on your home for Thunder basketball. Can't wait. This should be a lot of fun to play the entire regular season for to get to a great matchup like this. Best of seven game series to decide who's going to represent the West in the NBA Finals. Kale is at a Wavo today in Norman, one of my favorite places. I'm at Southern Steer Butcher in Edmond on 15th and Bryant. How was your vacation?
3: It was good. Had a great time up in the mountains in Colorado, and we were in New Mexico, and then came back and went up to the lake a little bit, so it was kind of like I disappeared for a while. I think you and I only texted a couple times, which usually we're on the phone or texting all day long. But it was definitely needed, to kind of get back into the thick of things, ready for the big game tonight.
2: So when you go on a vacation like that, do you kind of just completely unplug? Do you have to find things to do to keep you, and like, I'm not good on a vacation where there's not something to do of some kind. Now, I don't necessarily want to be staying in touch with work or all those other type of things, but
3: well,
2: that's a tough one for me.
3: In people that have lake houses or vacation homes or something like that, there's always stuff to do when you're there. And, you know, people like myself, I grew up in a family, and my dad was outdoor working all the time. My brother's the same way. So I was with Mike and his wife and my wife for about 6 days. And it's just always something to do. If we're not half the time, but a third of the time we're working, trying to help, around the house, doing something. And then the other part of the time we're enjoying and relaxing and lots of relaxing. But when we flew out to Durango Saturday, my brother picked us up and we went up to Ouray, Colorado, which is an old mining town beautiful, beautiful, beautiful place. And we stayed there and went up in the mountains and saw a bunch of things and a bunch of the falls. And then we came back and had dinner that night and stayed in the town and tried to at least pop in and say hello to every bar that was in town that night, which I think we accomplished. It's just peaceful, man. There's something about, for me, like, I do not get tired of every day of looking at mountains and seeing rivers and or lakes. I could do it every day. I love that. So we had a great time.
2: Did you go in the hot springs in Ouray?
3: We did not. Saw them. And obviously in Pagosa Springs, there's hot springs. We did that last year, but did not this time. We enjoy going, like I said, Mark, of getting in the car and driving to all these small towns that are an hour away, hour and a half, 2 hours away, 2.5 hours, these old little mining towns, and just learning the history and getting out and walking up and down the, the one or two streets in the town and talking to people, because it's just so beautiful out there. When you see snow caps.

0: be alive right now than it would have been in the 1860s or 70s or whatever it was when they were mining in those places. I mean, if you, it's tough enough with all the elements involved. If you are trying to find silver, which I think is big there, or gold or whatever it is, yep. And then once you find it, somebody's trying to shoot you, you know?
1: Well,
0: that's bad days.
1: But you're 100% correct. It's these mining shacks that are up these mountains. You know, you're sitting there thinking like, I mean, yeah, exactly. You're thinking, how in the hell did they get everything up there? And then how did they get it down? And they got it by carrying it, you know, on horses or donkeys. You didn't have, you know, equipment to go up and down mountains. I mean, it's just absolutely amazing how they survived and what they did. But, yeah, just beautiful, man. It's all we saw a handful of moose, which we don't typically see a lot of moose. Even when we go up to Yellowstone, which we've been up there a few times, see every kind of animal known to mankind, but just haven't seen the moose. But we saw moose this past week, saw mountain goats, mountain sheep, mountain goats up in the, you know, the ones that climb up the mountains, like that are vertical. Saw a bunch of those, which were really, really cool. I think those are mountain goats, I believe.
0: It's a goat on a mountain. I think that makes it a mountain goat.
1: It's a goat on a mountain that's going, I mean, seriously going, walking vertical. Just beautiful. Yeah. Great weather. It was really good.
0: We got questions on the text line or comments coming in, talking a lot about Colorado. And how cool of a place that is on the planet. So, did you do any fly fishing?
1: You know what? We did not looked into that. So, June is when everything starts. Now, I mean, we could have. I've never fly fished before. I wanted to go out there and spend a half a day and have somebody teach me how to do it. I mean, I got an idea, but you got to have the equipment. I mean, you got to have somebody kind of coach you through it. But June is when everything starts. June is when everything starts, all the rafting, all the fishing, all the guides, everything is when it's – June is when it starts out there. So we may change the month we go out there from May and June because the I would love to have – you know, done some rafting, but they don't, you can't get in the area out there, San Juan River. They don't let you get in there till June. And the river's flowing. I mean, it's rolling 100 miles per hour. But we did not do any fishing and just hydrated a bunch and hung out and just enjoyed the beautiful weather in the mountains.
0: All right, that's good. That's got to be a great, fantastic vacation. All right, we got game one tonight. We got some props for J-Mo on the text line also. So just give the new guy props. Very knowledgeable, well-spoken, plays refreshing bumper music. Good hire. They like your bumper music. I bet Kyle's an older man, so.
2: I know my demographic. That's barely what I'm doing here.
0: You got to like, I mean, that's from your personal collection. Did you just say, I'm going to go to my oldest stuff?
2: No, I mean, I have a full range of decades of music,
1: uh-huh.
2: But there's only certain things that I feel like the audience would be interested in hearing. How about that? That's a political answer for you.
1: You're good with it.
0: Oh, I
1: you're
0: think
1: really
0: you should
1: good.
0: I think you should just open up the whole thing. Just open it up, whatever's on there, let it go.
2: A dangerous game.
1: Oh, yeah, that would just hit play. Yeah, can you just go to shuffle and just hit play? There's no telling what's going to come out.
2: That's for next week. That's a week four deal, not week three.
0: We can't do that based on the potential that you. I don't think you are proficient enough in riding the dump button yet, which is a critical portion of that job, making sure that there's no profanity that gets on the air. Tough enough as with just us, so.
1: I like it.
0: We are going to break down Thunder and Spurs. We can talk a little bit about that Eastern Conference game last night, Game 7. I thought we addressed it a lot last hour. Just disappointing for both teams, for the Pistons. I would compare them to the Oklahoma City Thunder, the 2024 season.

0: season, but I don't know that that's a great comparison. Maybe it is. The Pistons just didn't have enough. I thought there were more weapons on Oklahoma City's team than there were on this Pistons team. And I don't know that following this loss, the Pistons with this group ascends to some kind of great heights afterwards. I can see them regressing back more into the pack of the Eastern Conference after this. So, Knicks have been waiting for a while, man. They play great so far this year in the postseason.
1: So you definitely think they're coming out, right? They're the team from the East?
0: Yes, Knicks are going to be the team coming out of the East.
1: What do you think they'll win that? You think they'll win that in 5, 6? Won't go 7, will it?
0: The Knicks now have the home floor.
1: Yeah, but I mean, I think, what do you think they can win that in 6, 5? Does Cleveland have any shot at all?
0: The odds are here. Yeah, they got a shot. I just don't think it's much of one. The odds on this are much higher than Oklahoma City's. Thunder are favored by minus 250 in the series against the Spurs, which is not a ton. Let me see what Jimmy Shapiro has to say here at BetOnline. AG. All of kind of the secondary markets and things like that show up that give Oklahoma City the favorite's role to win this series. And as I said, that most likely outcome based on the odds is Oklahoma City in 5. The Thunder will have home court advantage in 3 of the first 5 games in the series. And for everybody out there, you've got SGA getting the MVP trophy tonight. Knicks are just as big a favorite or a little bit bigger favorite than the Thunder are. It says odds imply a 72.2% probability of the Knicks winning the series.
1: There you go.
0: And, yeah. Really cool for SGA. Do you see the swag bag that SGA gave?
1: Yeah, so what's the...
0: All his teammates?
1: What's the deal with the trench coach? What's the reasoning and the thing behind it? Anything particular?
0: Those are Burberry coats. Very nice. I don't know if SGA has a deal with them. I don't know. It's a good question.
1: I thought there was like something to it. Something behind it, you know? I mean, that's really, really cool.
2: How much Burberry do you guys have in your closet?
1: Zero.
0: None. I respect it. Yeah,
1: zero.
0: It's a very nice brand.
1: Chet's came down just to the top of his waist. those dudes aren't going to wear those anyway. I just wonder if there's something behind it, if there's a story to it, you know?
0: Last year, the watches were $17,000. This year, it's a little bit different watch.
1: Mm. That's a big range.
0: Yeah.
1: If you can find out exactly which type of watch that is, I know it's an AP, but whatever model it is or whatever. But I think
0: the AP watch this year is supposed to be quite a bit more valuable than the watches last year. So
1: yeah, I think they range from 50 to 500,000. I think is what I saw.
0: 500,000. That's why I'm not good with. You know, I probably lose that $500,000 watch. That's why I would never wear one. What's happening at Owebo today?
1: Well, crowd's picking up in here. Great place here to watch. Great bar setting. 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
0: 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We will return. We got a lot more of your texts and phone calls. 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
11: When it comes to the myriad reasons people don't get enough exercise, psychologist Diana Hill has heard them all. She's the author of a new book with a great title, I Know I Should Exercise, But. On a recent episode of my podcast, Chasing Life, Hill told me the number one reason people don't exercise is because they don't feel like they have enough time. She told us that she encourages people she works with to shift from an either-or mindset to a both-and mindset. Hill herself uses time at her son's baseball game to walk around the field cheering him on instead of sitting on the sidelines. She also recommends setting up your space at home, at work, in the car to facilitate movement. So every night before I go to bed, I lay out my workout clothes next to my bathroom sink so they are waiting there for me as a good reminder. I'm Dr. Sanjay Gupta, helping you live a better life.
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0: All right, we got the Beatles here, right?
1: It is British, but it's not the Beatles.
0: Listening to you. Is this The Who?
1: It's The Who.
0: Thank you. All right, sorry. Should have got that one on the first call. Yeah, I'm not good at stuff that was... My wheelhouse is 1978 to about 1985. I'm automatic when it comes to 78 to 85. This is a little earlier than that, right?
1: Yeah, this is 60s. Let me write that down. I think 69.
0: 60s. I don't have much of the 60s. I'm not much of the, in the 60s. That's tough. That's tough for me. I think Cale knew that was The Who instantly.
2: No.
0: I'm going to give escalated performance to Donovan Mitchell. Thought he was phenomenal last night. Started off the game by passing the ball. I think the Pistons thought that they were going to have to try to stop him. Was their main objective from scoring, and he started the game by passing. So 8 assists last night, and a fairly good percentage from him from the field, 10 of 22. So congrats to Donovan Mitchell. Hey, I said something about fish. I was on autopilot. My brain is a little bit scrambled. It was early. There's no fish here. You don't marinate fish. I might put a little seasoning dust on it, but if you want meat, Southern Steer Butcher is the place. I can't recommend this place highly enough. Like I said, I got had some dinner from here last night in anticipation of coming up here for the show today, and it was great. I mean, it is no hassle. You can come in and pick up the stuff and do it yourself here with the grill. You can pick up the stuff that's already ready to go. And highly recommend it. 15th and Bryant at Edmond, southernsteer.com to see all of the things that they've got going on. And I love trying the different marinades, which they have a bunch to choose from here. Titus Hawk will join us coming up in the next segment. He is a high school football and baseball player in Choctaw who just recently committed to Notre Dame. So we'll kind of talk to him a little bit about that process that he went through. Choctaw was in the state baseball tournament this past week. They did not win. Mustang Broncos are your state champs. In Class 6A, they beat Santa Fe in the finals 5-4. So we'll talk to him about football, what he likes, and get into the interviews of all that stuff. So that's coming up at 12:45 today. SGA was his second MVP. I think this was something that we felt pretty comfortable about happening throughout most of the year, to shoot 55% from the field. He's got the streak of over 20 points in the regular season games that continues. Oklahoma City having the best record in the NBA. To me, this was a no-brainer. The voting was not close. Jokic finishes second. Wimby finishes third. I think Wimby only got 5 first-place votes. So a lot of the morning talk shows are dedicated to creating debate around these arguments, and they fluctuate up and down based on how one guy performed from game to game. But really, if you look at the regular season in its entirety, it's hard to ignore the numbers that Shea put up this year and the success the team had. So congrats to Shea. Pretty cool press conference on him announcing that. We saw all of the goodie bags that Shea gives. That's raising the bar pretty high on goodie bags with all the stuff that was in there. Those watches, the AP watches, around 30 grand. Sits some online resale, maybe a little bit higher than that. It's a heck of a way to go looking for a $30,000 watch. So let me hop online and see where I can get one in the secondary market. People that use the Facebook marketplace tell me it's hard enough to sell something for $20 without somebody trying to hack your bank account. So what'd you think of the MVP?
1: Oh, go ahead, guys.
0: Yeah, sure. No.
1: Well, I want to hear Kale's thoughts first, because I have an MVP question, but it's not necessarily centered around Shea, so we should probably get what Kale thinks about Shea winning first.
2: Oh, was it obvious? Statistically, what he's done, the numbers that he's putting up is not just up there with some of the greats. It's like he's putting up numbers that is the best ever in the game. What he's done has been absolutely amazing, and I don't know, but I think even better is the type of person he is, teammate that he is, just kind of where he's how he has become this great of a basketball player, because nobody would ever thought whenever he came out of college or got drafted that he would be on this level. Thought he would be good, but nobody thought he would get to this level. And so how has he gotten to this level? Where has he become such a great basketball player? And I think it's because he studies the game so much. And he's just clutch. I mean, there's just no way around it, you know. Great for him, great for the Thunder, and he is special, J-Mo, there's no doubt.
1: Well, absolutely. But, and I agree with you. And I think Shea obviously should win. It seems like, 83 of the however many people that voted agree with you as well. I would like to talk to the other people that didn't vote for him, but I understand you got Jokic there and Wemby there. The people that I'm really perplexed by, and I want to hear you guys' opinion on this, who are the 10 people and then the 2 people that voted Wemby to be 4th place and 5th place? And then who are the 4 people that voted for Jokic to be 4th place and then the guy that voted for him to be 5th place? Like, it seems to me those 3 guys are so far ahead of everybody else you could vote for that even made this list. How in the world can you even make an argument that one of those 3 guys shouldn't be the top 3? How are these people voting? We need to snuff them out.
0: It's pretty interesting. You could vote. I don't know. When we're getting to who's voting for who third, Cade Cunningham, to me, deserved a lot of votes for MVP during the regular season to lead that team to 61 wins. I mean, we saw their playoff teams expose what was wrong with that team during the playoffs. I don't think anything of it had to do with Cade Cunningham. He's doing everything he can with teams trying to stop him. Jaylen Brown also had somewhat of an MVP season. I think that there's some flawed logic in there because of he does have a better supporting cast, I think, than most people would want to think. But the Celtics stayed in the hunt for the Eastern Conference Championship this year without Jason Tatum on the floor. So I don't know. I mean, when you get down to fourth or fifth in the ballot, I mean, I don't have a problem for somebody voting for Wemby number one. He got 5 first-place votes. I think it's hard to ignore what SGA did, but everybody has got an opinion on this, and some of them will be a little bit different. I don't think that's the most egregious voting that I've seen.
2: Well, like I mentioned a while ago, when you break down the stats and you compare Shea, and I know there's stuff that's out here comparing SGA's back-to-back MVP seasons with Michael Jordan's back-to-backs, And I know basketball was different back then, but to see where Shea is, averaging more points per game, averaging more assists a game, field goal percentage is higher, 3-point percentage is so much higher because that just wasn't Michael Jordan back then. But just to see where he compares to the greatest players of all time in the company that he's in is just absolutely amazing.
0: Everybody, I kind of heard some resignation to the fact of that. Oh yeah, hey, glad SGA could win one more before Wimby starts winning every one of them. I mean, this is why this series is so good. This is why tonight is going to be so much fun. And whatever happens in this series, I know that there are a lot of apprehensive Thunder fans out there that are worried about what happened in the regular season. I think that concern is very justified. San Antonio Spurs have got a really good team. Thunder are still favored. They're going to have to go out there and execute and try to take care of business against a guy that is incredibly he changes the game with his defense.
2: Mm-hmm.
0: But a lot happens in basketball, and forever is a long time. So,
2: what's the line right now? I haven't even seen it here. What is it? 6.5 now?
0: 6.5.
2: 6.5. And you said they're going 6, right? J-Mo, what'd you decide?
1: I'm a proponent of basically always saying 7 games when you get to the conference finals or the NBA finals. It's professional athletics, professional sports. I pretty much always go 7. But I think the my 2 would be, I think the Knicks win, then I think the Thunder win in 7 as well.
2: But do you say the Knicks in 7 in that side over there?
1: Yeah,
2: the Cavs?
1: I mean, no, brain-wise, that's not a very good way to say that, but I think if I'm thinking about it deeply, I think the Knicks have a like significant advantage against the Cavaliers. But I just you know, I'm a more conservative prognosticator. I'm always going to say seven games, I think.
2: Gotcha.
0: I think the Knicks are a much bigger favorite in their series than Oklahoma City. I know the odds don't display that, but I'll admit I don't like the Cavs as much as probably the average person does. Hey, congratulations to James Harden on getting to the conference finals and not being the responsibility or the reason why his team lost a game seven. And also congratulations to Donovan Mitchell for making the first conference final of his career.
2: Spider-Man played good. But the bigs dominated in that game.
0: Question from the 503 area code. Is Dub playing tonight? Yes, Dub is playing tonight. He's ready to go. He announced it himself yesterday. This is expected for him to be ready to play. All right. One more
2: 503,
0: thing.
2: 503.
0: We have some breaking news in the NBA.
2: Uh-oh.
0: What about Arkansas?
2: No, I was trying to think of the area code 503, but it's a different one in Arkansas. What's breaking news?
1: Northwest Oregon. Sorry. I just checked to look at what it was.
2: It's a long ways.
0: I was not familiar with 503, the 503 area code. Kel, tell me what's going on at El Huevo today.
2: Well, again, come here for breakfast, and the bar's open already at 8 a.m., all right? 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We're on 24th Avenue Northwest here in Norman.
0: All right, I'm at Southern Steer Butcher here in Edmond at 15th and Bryant. Get by and see us today here in the store. Titus Hall coming up next. 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
26: And it's all because your mama don't dance and your daddy don't rock and roll. Your mama don't
0: dance. Oh, we have a little Kenny Loggins here.
1: That's right.
0: One of the great soundtrack artists of all time. And we are joined by a special guest, class of 2027, Choctaw Yellow Jacket, Mr. Titus Hawk, who recently committed to play football at Notre Dame. What up, Titus? How you doing, man?
27: What's up? How are you?
0: School out for you guys?
27: No, sir. Right now we're in school, but it's ending here soon, and then we got football. Spring ball starts today, so ready to get that going.
0: Nice. Let's talk about the commitment first to Notre Dame. You had offers from everyone around the country. What did you like the most about the Fighting Irish?
27: I loved Notre Dame ever since I stepped foot on campus. They're really good to me. Their coaches do a great job. I love everything they do with their tight ends. They showed me some film that kind of stands out compared to others, and I think they'll do a great job of me when I get up there.
0: Have you really had to make a decision between football and baseball yet, or is that something that you can still kind of put off down the road?
27: I'm putting that off down the road for right now. I'm going to try to do both in college for as long as I can. But when the time comes to make that decision, I think I'll be ready.
2: Titus, Cale Gundy here. Thanks for taking time to join us. Yeah, obviously, I wanted to visit with you, ask you about how many times have you been up to Notre Dame? Have you only been up there once?
27: No, sir. I've been up there 3 times now.
2: Oh, okay, so you felt very, very comfortable. Tell us a little bit about Coach Freeman, what kind of person he is. What was the vibe? What was the feel from him?
27: Coach Freeman, he's a very great guy. He's honest. He tells you what you need to know, what you don't need to know. He said it's going to be, the hardest thing I'll ever do.
2: Yep.
27: He comes off as a true person, though, not somebody that acts fake to you or puts on an act. He was straight up with me the first time we met, and he's straight up every time we talk. So
2: do you have a favorite right now when it comes to playing football or playing baseball, or are they about the same?
27: They're about the same right now. I'd say whichever one I'm playing during the year, that's probably the one that's my favorite for sure.
2: Okay, now I'm gonna put you on the spot here. Do you want to win a Super Bowl or do you want to win a World Series? Which would be bigger for you?
27: That's a hard question. I would say it'd be harder to win a World Series, obviously, 7-game series. But I feel like it means more to a lot of people to win a Super Bowl for sure.
0: I mean, that's like asking somebody if you like chocolate ice cream better or Rocky Road or whatever. It's
2: well, if you don't like marshmallows, you'll know.
0: Give me both. good point. I mean, that Rocky Road, I think, is my all-time favorite. Titus, what are you focusing on football-wise? I know that you could have been considered a defensive player. You play on both sides of the ball there at Choctaw. Are you most concerned with bulking up, or are you concerned more with just kind of improving your speed? I mean, what is it that you're working on to try to play tight end at Notre Dame?
27: Right now I'm just trying to stay healthy, obviously rack up some good stats this year, obviously win a state championship. That's the main goal. I've been bulking up recently, but I'm not really worried about that right now. I think that will come with age, and I don't think I'll struggle to do it once I get there at all.
0: What's your current height and weight?
27: Right now I am 6'7", 220.
0: 6'7", 220.
2: Pretty good. I wish I was 6'7", 220. I might still be playing if I was 6'7", 220. Titus, let me ask you this. Obviously,
27: yes,
2: you had lots of offers all over the country, could have picked where you wanted to go to school. How did you get away from not picking either going to OU or going to OSU? Did you want to get away, or did you just feel more comfortable with Notre Dame, or what?
27: I feel like I just felt more comfortable at Notre Dame. OSU's done a great job. Obviously, with the new coaching staff, you haven't really seen or know what you're getting yet. I know they're great people, and I respect them a ton. But I just got kind of a better vibe from Notre Dame, and I respect Oklahoma State and OU a lot. I think they do an amazing job with both their programs. But I just feel like Notre Dame was the place for me.
2: Well, I took a that was one of my 5 visits out of high school, and I don't know if you've been up there in the January or February. It could get a little chilly, so just make sure you take a heavy coat. But it's absolutely beautiful. My visit was up there in January, about the third weekend, and the campus, as you know, just absolutely beautiful. It was snowing everywhere. Coach Lou Holtz was the head coach, who just recently passed away, but. Man, Notre Dame, having that on your resume is going to do more for you the rest of your life than anything you can imagine. Getting the education, the degree, and then playing for a place like Notre Dame with all the history and the tradition and being able to play inside that stadium. So, but we wish you the best, and going to continue to follow you. Obviously, you're one of the top players and multi-sport athletes here in the state of Oklahoma. And, man, just – chase your dreams and your goals, and and put everything into it every single day, man, and everything will work out for you.
27: Yes, sir, absolutely. I appreciate you having me on.
0: Thanks, Titus.
27: Thanks,
0: Choctaw football made the state championship last year, lost to Sand Springs, was the state champions the year before that. So,
2: yeah.
0: Jay Corp has done a really good job with that program.
2: They've had a ton of success on the football field and in baseball. I think they've been in a state tournament every year too, as well. So
0: I had to take a lap. They did not make the state tournament this year in baseball. I said that they did, but they got eliminated by UConn in the regional tournament.
2: Okay.
0: So one step short this year. That's my bad.
2: Well, you know, here's the other thing, Mark. The great thing about him is 4.0 GPA. So he's not only doing it on the field, whether it's football or baseball, but he's doing it in the classroom as well. And, you know, he's 6'7", 220, continue to grow. I mean, he'll figure out, you know, once he gets in college, baseball or football, coaches will help him do that. Obviously, he's, you know, his dad was head coach there at Choctaw and great player as well. So it was funny because he said something to me. The dad said something to me earlier, Mark. He sent me some stats and stuff, and he put down one of them. He said, PBR Junior Future Series participant. And I had to text him back. I said, hey, I've been out of the loop a little bit on this. I said, the only PBR I know is Pabst Blue Ribbon or Professional Bull Rodeo. And I said, I don't think that's it, is it? He said, no, that's the Prep Baseball Report. So, you know, there's all kind of different new national high school organizations and different directions you can go into in baseball. But, you know, it's, you know, this state's had a great history of a lot of multi-sport athletes, guys that's went on and been very successful. But I think with his size, you know, in the ability, I mean, man, it's going to be a tough decision for him someday what direction he's going to go in, because he's going to definitely have the size to play tight end and play football, I believe. And, you know, being that having that size and what he's done in baseball, I mean, he hit 409 last year, hit over 380-something his sophomore year. Bunch of RBIs, home runs. I mean, he's going to be able to pick his destination, I think, wherever he wants to go.
0: 6'7", 220 is very good size to be to play football. It's a very good size to be to play baseball. It is a very bad size to be in rodeo. There's just not a whole lot of events. 6'7", 220 is good. It's not even good to be a rodeo athlete, which I found out is the new term to use for a rodeo clown. And rodeo athlete seems like a lot better term to describe what the clowns are doing, which is to try to keep the bulls away from the guys that are participating in the rodeo, because you have to be somewhat – you ain't better not be a clown out there trying to do that, or your career's going to be short. Kells at Uwevo, I'm today at Southern Steer Butcher in Edmond. We're on the opposite ends of the metro area today. Did you get any sense of a weather report today by just walking outside, getting a feel of what's going on?
2: A little sticky.
0: It feels like it's going to storm today, right? We got
2: a little
0: ton of wind.
2: Yep.
0: Kind of smells like rain. So you can watch your local meteorologist, and they can put all kinds of things up there. But I'm going to tell you, my Mark Rogers index for severe weather today at some point in time is about a 7 out of 10.
2: It is high.
0: Don't like to go to 9 out of 10, but I'm going to give it a 7 out of 10 chance. So please be weather aware tonight. Unless you are thundering up inside the arena, then don't worry about it. Somebody will let you know if you need to take cover. We'll be back. We got another hour in the middle of the day show. We're going to get more into the Thunder and Spurs. Want to know your level of thundering up. Are you nervous about this series? Are you super confident about this series? What's your state of mind going into the Western Conference Finals? We'll do it next right here.
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0: Welcome back. It's the Middle of the Day Show on a Gundy Monday. Cale is at Owevo in Norman. I'm here at Southern Steer Butcher in Edmond. We have a big company call going on right now that you and I are getting out of because we're actually in the show. I think the entire Oklahoma City department is jealous of us.
2: Yep. I see it. We got it over here on a cell phone video, watching it live.
0: The first question, who do you think asked the first question of the conference?
2: Who do I? Oh, man, I don't know. I mean,
0: last time we did this, Phil was angling to get his new chairs, but the ultimate. That's
2: really?
0: The first question.
2: What was it?
0: Yeah, I don't know. I'm not on that.
2: Anything important?
0: I'm sure it was. I'm sure it was very important. All right, Go ahead.
2: No, you're good.
0: Sorry, we're having a little bit of technical issues today. I'm going to blame the 6,000-mile-an-hour winds out of the south. That's going to be my excuse today. So please, please bear with us. We're trying our best.
1: Well, Mark, I'm like your caddy. You can always blame the producer, too. That's what I'm here for.
0: Thank you. I just got a text from my friend Laker Drew, who owes me 4 pizzas. Based on his poor wagering, he wants the Spurs plus 7 tonight for one of those 4 pizzas. But now it's a pizza party. I mean, he's just going to have to call me Chuck E. Cheese for winning this many pizzas from him. Should I make that wager, boys?
1: Tempting fate.
2: Boy, I don't know.
0: Well, I got 4 pizzas in reserve. Yeah. Plus, I mean, I just think that
2: you could spare one.
0: He's slept rock. Yeah. All right. Yeah. I'm going with that. Okay. It says the ultimate question is, could this meeting have been in an email? Great work from the 405. It potentially was that. Yes. Okay. From the text line. Yes, Mark. I'm concerned, and no, I'm not confident. From Lawton.
2: This is going to be a stressful week for Thunder fans. Maybe it'll be a stressful 2 weeks for Thunder fans. Here's the good thing. It's like Preston just said, all these games are either 7 or 7:30, so at least they're not 8:30 games. At least they're not going into the late hours of the night. Some of us nod off when it gets around 9:30, 10:30.
0: Some of those Eastern Conference playoffs, you can nod off when it's 6:30 or 7. As bad as that basketball was. Hey, I do sense a lot of apprehension in this series. I was on a text thread with the Ultimate over the weekend, and Jim's going to pick the Thunder to win this series, but everything about him kind of feels like he's picking the Spurs, you know, because he's been putting Oklahoma City fans on alert. Similar to the way that the weather people have put us on alert today, that he thinks the Spurs are a very worthy adversary. And I have no disagreement with Jim on that. And I really don't have any disagreement with what he's talking about, with what a challenge it is to play against Victor Wembanyama. But I don't feel like that's going to propel the Spurs to a win in this series this year. So.
2: I think a one-year-old could figure that out, that this is a tough series, and it could go either way. Right?
0: Right.
2: I mean, that didn't take a whole lot to figure that out.
0: Well, as I was getting on Laker Drew here earlier, I mean, I made a horrible bet this year earlier with Matt Ravis, is that I said that I thought that the Mavs would finish the regular season with a better record than the Spurs. Now, I thought Kyrie Irving would probably come back at some point in time. I didn't know that they're going to trade Anthony Davis. I'd like the length of Dallas, and they'd had some previous success. And Matt was really high on the Spurs the year before they made this giant leap. But at the beginning, if we go back to doing a show in October here on the station, when we're making our predictions, we're not picking – nobody's picking the Thunder and the Spurs in the Western Conference Finals. Nobody. And you, at that point in time, you're thinking it's the – man, it would be great if we saw a Thunder-Nuggets series, or I think Rockets were justifiably a team that won over 50 games a year ago and added Kevin Durant, which was a nice piece to the puzzle for them to add to potentially carry a young team kind of over the top. So that just didn't materialize. Probably a couple other teams out there that you might think that would be there before the Spurs. But before we get into the series and we really start actively disliking everything about San Antonio, including Wimby and Stephon Castle, who's kind of a pest on defense, that you have to give a ton of credit to San Antonio for getting to a point where they have kind of broken the stereotypes of what it takes to make a conference finals in the NBA. Is you got to have failure before you have success. And people say it all the time. You have to have your heart broken before you win. I don't know if Oklahoma City got past that moment in the series against Dallas. They had some help from their general manager who made some great deals to ship Josh Giddey to Chicago for Alex Caruso, who was a key part in the championship run last year. Signing Isaiah Hartenstein as a free agent was also a big deal to help Oklahoma City make that leap from loser in the conference semifinals all the way to NBA champions. But no matter what the Spurs do in this series, they've taken a giant, giant leap around Victor Wembanyama.
2: Probably the biggest leap so far in the NBA this year, wouldn't you think?
0: Yeah, well, definitely this year. I mean, in Western Conference, not making the playoffs to the Western Conference Finals goes all the way back to 2009.

0: I'd say it's the Rockets.
1: A lot of injuries, though.
2: A lot of injuries. I agree with that.
0: Who had injuries on the Rockets?
1: Steven Adams.
0: I mean,
2: no.
1: Steven Adams is a huge part. I mean, that's you get him and Şengün down there, you can match up at the 4-5 with any team in the league, and they can't match up with you. I think that's a huge injury.
0: Adams did take away a lot of the offensive rebounding that they had, which was a big advantage for them, and one of the reasons why they won a lot of games the year before. But Steven Adams, I mean, when it comes to, like, who had cataclysmic injuries this year, I mean, he's a role player, so I can't go there. I mean,
2: the guard.
0: Again, they won 50 games last year. They were a huge favorite to win in the first round of the playoffs this year against a team that had a real injury issue with Luka, who's one of the best five players in the NBA. I think that anyway, I'm going with the Rockets. Cale, who you got?
2: Well, I think who hurt them this year not playing and with injury was Fred VanVleet. I mean,
0: that's a good point.
2: They struggled.
0: They missed him.
2: They missed him having a guard. To me, it's Denver Nuggets. I mean, I they were sloppy so much. I mean, I think they all need to be slapped in the face and come to a Jesus meeting and figure out what the hell the problem is there. I see tons of issues on that roster.
0: Hopefully this meeting we're having is not a come to Jesus meeting. That would be bad. Those are the ones you usually don't like to participate in. J-Mo, who do you got?
1: I mean, for me, it's not regular season, I guess, but it's the Celtics. I mean, the Celtics are the best team in the East. They still are today. I still like the Celtics to come out of the East right now on what's the date, May 18th. I mean, so it's ridiculous that they're not still in this. I know that it would have been 2-3 with them and the Knicks, but those are the two best teams in the East, and the Celtics are a lot better than Nets, way more versatile on defense. It's absurd that they were knocked out when they were, and I don't know who you blame. I kind of tend to blame Missoula, but it's got to be the Celtics for me.
0: Yeah, it's funny. They overachieved during the regular season, and then, really, an exit that's hard to explain. So, you want to take a phone call, Cal?
2: Sure. Then we need to talk a little PGA Championship. What a win for!
0: Oh, I'd love to do that,
2: Mr. Rye. Let's get Jansen on.
0: Let's go to Jansen. What's up, Jansen?
3: What's up, guys? I mean, hey, listen, I am just as pumped as everybody is about the Thunder. But, Mark, our Cardinals, if they keep going 2-2 or 2-3 in the series for the rest of the year, we're going to be just fine. We just need to get a couple pitchers, and I think we'll be gravy. What are you thinking?
0: I'm thinking we're not competing this year. This is not a year to try to make the playoffs or all that stuff. So you just got to hold steady and play for the future.
3: I'm gonna let you bring me down to earth, but I'm gonna keep positivity.
0: Hey, I am positive about the team this year. They're doing great. It's fun to watch. They're taking great at bats. They've got some good young pitchers, but don't thwart the rebuild by dealing away prospects at the deadline for players. I mean, I think more dealing away good players is going to happen before vice versa. I mean, they're playing competitively in a good division, but it's you can't do that. You got to stick to the plan.
3: Do you foresee them taking some of the parts that they have now and moving those guys to kind of shore it up going forward to get more picks, or do you see them just kind of letting some of these guys go and bringing the guys up through the farm system? Just kind of what's your take on all that going forward? And I'll take it out there, man. Thanks.
0: Yeah, I think they've got a bunch of picks in the draft. They're in the process of acquiring more for the future and less for right now. I think the big concern, if you want to have a concern over the Cardinals, is what are they going to do with some of the players that they can extend? Do you believe enough in Jordan Walker in his year to extend him long-term? Do you want to extend Alec Burleson long-term? Are the DeWitts going to pay? Do the DeWitts want to spend money, or do they just want to be content with being average? I mean, some of the money they've spent on pitchers, right? Pitchers are invariably, especially if you're a guy that throws incredibly hard right now at a young age, I don't think that those are great guys to sign to a long-term contract if you are concerned about money. If you're the Dodgers, you can do whatever you want, or the Yankees, but those guys' arm troubles seem to come up all the time.

0: We got all kinds of good texts coming up, but I do want to talk about the PGA Championship. What do you think of the course?
1: I liked it. You know, I struggle a little bit with the greens being as difficult as they are. You know, I mean, I saw a lot of balls hit yesterday that were good approach shots that hit and should have been able to stay on the green and just don't stay on the green. And I worry, that's the only thing that, you know, and that's the only thing that I'm a little hesitant on. But I like the setup. I like the challenges. I think it's challenging enough, but the greens is what makes it so damn difficult.
0: I thought a lot of guys didn't do a great job on, you know, on the approach shot. I mean, they made it so difficult with the pin placement. The pins, and they talked about this a lot on the broadcast, are like two paces on the green or two paces on, four paces, where they're all kind of corner, and you just can't go out there and try to hit that pin. You got to play very conservatively. And that was the deal with Smalley being in contention all week, is that he made only three bogeys going into the final round. So I always think like the Masters, to me, is a perfect test of golf. You have par fives that are reachable. The greens are very difficult, but the course is fair, and the course offers up enough challenging shots. Number 12, for example, that hole is just naturally difficult. If you're a pro, you're going to spin it backwards. You can spin that ball right into Ray's Creek if you don't hit it very well. So on the Masters course, you got a lot of opportunity for birdies, eagles, and doubles. Par fives decide that tournament usually every year because they can be eagled. But if you make a mistake, they can be doubled. In this tournament, I thought it rewarded average play. I don't think just the guy who can make the most pars is a test of what makes golf great in 2026. You want to see guys that make shots, try to take a chance on making shots and get rewarded for making a great shot, not just somebody who's like, okay, throughout most of that week, if you just play in the middle of the green, chances are you're going to hit a good lag putt and you're going to make a par. And maybe that's everybody's fault for worrying a little bit about that. And sometimes I think it leads to a guy that's not as big a name winning a tournament for adopting that policy. Maybe Smalley's not capable of making eagles, you know, for the most part in time. And he's a pro. He's a good pro. But never won a tournament before, but was yet in the final group. I don't know. I just thought the course was a little bit unfair the way that they set it up. Kerry Hague's been doing that for the PGA forever and ever and ever. But I don't think that some of the best golfers in the world were real happy with it.
1: Yeah. You know, listen to it pretty much all day yesterday and watching it, you know, you have a lot of people talking about, again, experience. You know, you got some names that are up here. You know, Aaron Rye is who won it, has been a, you know, he's flirted with winning some tournaments. I mean, he's played good. You've seen him in the mix. You know, and then Smalley, nobody really ever heard of him. Schmidt from Germany, nobody really ever heard of him. And then you had everybody else from McIlroy, Schauffele, to Cam Smith, and Åberg or Åberg, or Justin Thomas, and John Rahm. And everybody was like, well, these guys are all guys who've won tournaments and they've won championships. These are the guys that should win this tournament. And they didn't. Everybody had opportunities all day long, but they weren't able to. You win if you're in position to win. If you play good on the back nine, and then you're going to win. I don't care if you're a rookie on the tour or what. I mean, to me, golf's about getting in a feel and a rhythm. And you know, you could be the number three player in the world, and if you've got a good swing going and you've got a good rhythm going, and if you're putting the ball and you're seeing it good, then you've got a chance. But if you're not, you don't have a chance. And if you look at Aaron Rye, what he did, the front nine, he shot 34. Okay, he had a birdie, he had a bogey, he had a birdie, he had a bogey, he had a bogey. Then he had an eagle. But on the back nine, he shot 31. He shot four under on the back nine. You know, that's why he won. But everybody, there was 10, 15 guys had opportunities to win this tournament, but they just couldn't do it. And, you know, but three of the top, you got, like I mentioned, you got Rye, you got Smalley, and you got Schmidt. Okay, so three of the top five guys are kind of unknown guys, except for Rye. People kind of know who Rye is, but Smalley and Schmidt, nobody knows who in the hell those guys are. They've never been in big tournaments and been on, you know, on Sundays and in the final groups or pairings, but they finished there. They stayed there because they played well at the end.
0: I think as far as the competition of the tournament goes, it was off the charts.
1: Oh, yeah.
0: Everybody was bunched in there. Like you said, a ton of dudes had a chance to win. It was phenomenal from that point of view. We're not guaranteed that in a golf tournament. A lot of times you might have some stack, you know, the lead is pretty spaced out. But that I'm saying is that I think that course bunched everybody up because it was really hard to come up with some creative shots. I mean, the best strategy this week on that course is to play for the middle of the green. And you're not going to make 30-foot putts most of the time. But some of the putts were slick enough where it was difficult for them to score. So, hey, overall, I mean, it was a fun major to watch. I didn't necessarily like the course. It just looked like you're just up, down. You know, the way that the course was spaced out and play there, it led to a lot of delays. Guys were backed up. So, next year, the PGA going to be in Frisco. Have a chance to go down there and catch some of that.
1: Yep. I have not seen that course. I don't know how the setup is, you know. But I heard it's beautiful.
0: Yeah, I've never been down there. Huevo is a beautiful sight. Love the things on the menu there. What's the latest?
1: Yep, it's the one and only El Huevo Mexican Diner. They have it all here. Come here for breakfast. The bar is open at 8 a.m. They got different brunch and lunch options, best fiesta hour in town, half-price apps, cocktails, free chips and salsa from 3 p.m. to close Wednesday through Saturday. 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You got tacos. 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
0: All right, Hot Honey is the latest and greatest thing going on. They're bringing the heat and making it sweet right here at Southern Steer Butcher. Bold, spicy, sweet, hot honey flavor to chicken, sausage, pork, carrots, and more. 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And then don't forget about Marinade Mania as we lead up to Memorial Day. They've got everything that you need, especially their famous marinated steak tips. I had those for dinner last night, only $19.99 a pound. They're awesome. An old school butcher right here in Edmond at 15th Street and Bryant. Come say hi before we're out of here today at 2 o'clock. We will return. We got a lot more great texts coming in that we can respond to here at Southern Steer Butcher on the middle of the day show on a Gundy Hump Day. Stay tuned.
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18: A better life with Dr. Sanjay Gupta.
19: So-called superagers, they are an enviable segment of the population. People who are older than 80, whose brains function like someone a fraction of their age. It's true, a lot of these people have genetics on their side, but more and more research is bearing out the idea that people who practice good brain health also slow their cognitive decline. Dr. Richard Isaacson, a pioneer in the Alzheimer's space, told us that, quote, his studies have found lifestyle changes including diet, exercise, reducing stress, and optimizing sleep, along with managing vascular risk factors with certain medications, can actually help grow brain areas and also reduce telltale signs of Alzheimer's, such as tau tangles and amyloid plaques. What else helps? Staying social, surrounding yourself with family and friends, and maybe even volunteering for a real sense of purpose. I'm Dr. Sanjay Gupta, helping you live a better life.
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0: All right, this is I Love Everyday People. There's been several versions of this. Or Everyday People, the name of the song.
21: There you go.
0: Who's this?
21: Sly and the Family Stone.
0: Sly and the Family Stone. I think they're the original. Very good. J-Mo continuing with his 50-year and older music. Very nice.
21: That's right.
0: Kel's at a Waveo today. I'm here. That's good. I like old souls. They're catching up with me just being old. Period. Southern Steer Butcher in Edmond. Congratulations to OU softball, OSU softball, both emphatically advanced to the Super Regionals. Oklahoma salvaged one of their games against Tennessee at the Brick. OU has not won a series in baseball in a month, but they now go to the SEC tournament as the 11 seed. They play LSU tomorrow night. OSU gets a couple of byes, by the way, that they do the Big 12 baseball tournament. Iowa State doesn't play baseball. I don't think Utah plays baseball, and so the tournament spread out a little bit different. OSU plays Central Florida, 5-seed versus 4-seed, Thursday at 9 a.m. Arizona time, which is 11 a.m. local time. Both tournaments single elimination. Both teams should be in the field of 64 for the NCAA tournament. But a win would help them, I think, with some seeding.
1: Did you see, Mark, where you probably didn't, you're probably too busy doing other stuff, the Texas Tech softball game over the weekend? They were getting beat 8-0 in the seventh inning with two outs. Is that right? And they came back to win 9-8.
0: The only thing I don't know is whether it was in the seventh, but I do know that teams have been down by 8 runs in the NCAA softball tournament 640 times previous, and they were undefeated. There had never been a team rally from 8 runs back in a softball game to win. But yes, Tech did. Shamo, can you find that call of that grand slam that tied the game up? It was off the charts good.
1: I got it. So it was
0: the
1: 8-0.
0: The epitome of an announcer losing their mind.
1: 8-0, bottom of the seventh, two outs. Texas Tech is batting. They got a runner on second. Bottom of the seventh, two outs. 8-0. How about that?
0: Well, the Texas Tech certainly would like to say something to the people that are complaining at Anthony Edwards for congratulating the Spurs on winning that series the other night before it was over when they took him out of the game. I don't have a big issue with that, but yeah, that call of that home run to tie the game was incredible.
1: So they came back
0: and hammered Arizona yesterday too.
1: Yeah, I missed the Ant-Man. When did he go over there? How much time was left on the clock? Do you know when he went over there?
0: 6 minutes.
1: What?
0: Mm-hmm.
1: 6 minutes?
0: He was being removed from the game.
1: Okay.
0: At that point. So Chris Finch had basically said he had waved the white flag there. Took his starters out of the game. When Ant was going out of the game, he went over and shook hands with the Spurs starters who were also on the bench.
1: Man. I've seen guys go over there, you know, with 35 seconds or 40 seconds or 15 during a timeout, but not 6 minutes.
0: If you're going to gripe about somebody in this instance, it's the coach.
1: Well, the game's over.
0: That's what I'm saying. I think I agree.
1: Yeah, but he's not walking over and shaking hands.
0: On the way for him being subbed out, it's not the greatest look ever, but he's not coming back in the game. If he wants to just walk off the floor, he can shake hands with those guys. I don't think that it sends any kind of message about quitting or anything like that, or Anthony Edwards being a quitter. He was taken out of the game by the coach. If the coach had left him in the game and he'd have walked over there and shook hands with guys, then I would say that's definitely a much worse look than just, hey, I'm getting out of here, I'm going to shake you guys' hands before we go on.
1: Yeah, to me, it's just a bad look. I understand why the coach is taking the guy out. We're not going to win this game. Game's over with. I'm taking him out. But I just don't like going over there. I mean, it would be like Brent Venables with 6 minutes to go in the fourth quarter during the timeout, and they're down by 35, that you walk across the field over there and go shake somebody else's hand. What's the difference?
0: The difference is that this guy was in the game. I mean, and was exiting. That's the only thing I would say. If the coach would have walked down and congratulated the other bench with 6 minutes to go, I think that's a much different situation.
3: I think I got the video.
0: Go ahead.
3: Softball,
0: you got the softball?
3: Yeah, just low live production on there. This is Duke's home run against Arizona, correct?
0: No, this is Texas Tech softball game tire against Arizona. My bad.
3: Yeah, that's right. I misunderstood. That's my bad. Always blame the caddy. Give me 1 second.
0: You know what we could do? We could do that after the break. It's good. We can do that, play it back in next segment. So let's take one here. Kel, what's going on down in Norman El Huevo? One of my favorite places.
1: 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So stop by and see us, 24th Avenue Northwest here in Norman.
0: Hey, J-Mo, if I wasn't such an idiot, then it might be easier for you. They're playing Ole Miss. It has nothing to do with Arizona. My bad.
3: Got it. Okay.
0: Tech Ole Miss. All right, I'm here at Southern Steer Butcher. 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Going back old school to the butcher shop, this place is fantastic. 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
13: The Oklahoma City Thunder begin the Western Conference Finals tonight when they host San Antonio. 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
22: 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They're well coached. Like I said, they execute really well. And he's obviously impactful and adds to that, but it's not like him and the rest of the team at all. 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
26: Well, folks, what do we do now? 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And while we wait for our next opponent and wonder what planet their players are from, they've been hunting for ways to pass the time, like learning those TikTok dances the new guy does, or arguing online about who the real foul merchants are, and watching How It's Made videos about how they make size 16 shoes. On top of all that, it's given these Carter boys and Okarchi ample time to do what they do best, making friends and selling cars in that order. 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Oh, and of course, shopping for new shorts. Ones that show off our calves a little better.
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31: The
0: I think that's probably appropriate for a call for a team that rallies from eight runs down with two outs in the seventh inning. Softball seventh inning. Kale, you give that call high marks?
1: Oh, yes. Definitely.
0: Right. Yep. Good. That's very good. Very good job of the play-by-play. We got a couple people come in that said they're just listening on the radio today. They're going to try out Southern Steer for the first time. So, guy's going to we're going to grill up some ribs. When's the last time you cooked ribs, Kale?
1: Probably last summer.
0: You got any special techniques?
1: I do not. Usually have some help.
0: Probably ribs are hard. They're hard to cook. And they're hard to eat, but I do love them.
1: I don't have a problem eating them. Do you have? Why do you have a
9: problem
1: eating them?
9: You're just doing it wrong, Mark.
0: Well, I'm not doing it. I'm just saying that, I mean, this is the place to get it done, but it seems like you got to put – and I love to barbecue. I love to sample it more because then I don't have to do any of the hard work. But, Preston, you not getting messy when you're eating ribs?
9: I mean, yeah, but I love to throw some stuff on the smoker and you know, get into all that stuff.
0: Sauce on or off the ribs?
9: You do on, and you let them sit there for, I don't know, 30, 45 minutes or so.
1: And that get way, a little sticky yeah. gooey just a little yeah. bit. I like it.
0: I'm going to go sauce. I love barbecue sauces. I love sampling different kinds of barbecue sauce to see what I like the most. But I'm going to say sauce off the ribs.
1: Mm-mm.
0: Everybody also has a opinion on the ribs too. So people were texting in like that we made an egregious error on the fact that it was 6 minutes when Ant checked out. It was 8 minutes when he checked out of the game, not six. Does that make a big difference to you, Kale? I mean, was the Wolf season cooked last week at 6 minutes or 8 minutes, or does it even matter?
1: Well, I don't know what the score was. I caught the very end. Like I said, I just barely saw it. And that's why I asked of when it took place. I mean, you might as well have did it at the beginning of the quarter if it's 8 minutes. But it's just not a good look. It's not a good look. So be it.
0: Yeah, it was 8 minutes. I thought I watched that game the other night. To me, the Timberwolves could have had 80 minutes. They're not coming back. So, they just handed Louie a big plate of sausage and meatballs.
1: Louie's a big sausage and meatballs guy. Huh?
0: Air. Yeah, no, that's okay, Louie. This is sausage. Louie's mouth is so full he can't talk. Hold on.
1: Can't
0: say something.
1: Woo, Louie, how is it? His mouth is full. It can't speak. Now Mark can't speak.
3: It's a new definition of happy hour here.
1: I guess. Wow.
0: I'll tell you, that is the finest sausage I've ever put in my mouth. Unbelievable.
3: I'm going to clip that one for you.
0: That is unbelievably good.
1: There's been a lot of clips.
0: It's got
1: today,
0: a little
1: I
0: bit
1: think.
0: Of a kick to it. It's not too hot. That's fantastic. Now I'm going to try the meatball. Kale, you can't answer. You got to talk. You got to come up with something to talk about. You can't ask us questions while we're sampling the food here.
1: Oh, okay. No, well, I didn't know how much sausage you're sticking in your mouth.
3: Kale, I think I'm going to clip that one too. Kale, I think you're doing a great job here, though. I think you will have to ask them questions because we need to hear their sports opinions with the food in their mouth. It really is like a theater of the mind for the listener at that point.
1: Well, obviously, Mark can't talk when he has sausage in his mouth. So
3: that would just be rude, I guess.
0: The meatballs, every bit as good as the sausage. I can't pick between the two of them. They're both incredible.
1: How many meatballs did you take in your mouth?
0: Just one, like basically a quarter
1: one
0: of one.
1: At a time?
0: Yeah, I think the meatball's big enough to be cut into six or seven different bites. But you can see all of the seasoning in there. It's awesome. If you're trying to think about something to do this weekend to grill up for Memorial Day, or if you just want dinner tonight, you can come in, you can buy it by the pound, or you can get it already pre-packaged and made for you. This place is fantastic. Now, J-Mo, I don't think we got a prediction from you on tonight's game or the series in general.
3: Well,
0: what do you like tonight?
3: Tonight, I'll take the home team with the Thunder. I don't know if I... What's the spread? 4.5? Or has it moved up? You said 7.5 at one point. Is that right?
0: It's never moved up. It's been 6.5, I think, the entire time.
3: Oh, well, you know, it's only week 3 for me. I can't be accurate all the time. I don't know if I would like it to be...
0: That's okay.
3: I don't know if I would like them to cover the spread necessarily. It's the NBA playoffs. But I like the home team tonight in the Thunder. And like I said, I'm a conservative prognosticator. I'll take the home team, the Thunder, but I'm going to do it in 7 games. I just have a hard time picking a conference finals or an NBA finals to go less than 7 games. So that's where I stand.
0: All right. I got OKC in 6. I do think they'll cover tonight. I like their chances to win and win by 6.5, 7 points. I wouldn't go up much past that. I think we'll probably have a little bit more of a higher scoring game in game 1. As series go on, usually teams figure out how to slow down the opposing offense. And so I would say that take a little bit higher scoring games early in the series, and then they'll definitely, if it goes to 6-7 games, I think they will slow down on the scoring in those series. Hey, Brendan Sorsby filed a lawsuit against the NCAA today. They're asking him to, or he's asking the NCAA to make a quick decision based on his eligibility for next year. I understand that. If the NCAA comes back and says, hey, look, you're not going to be eligible to play college football, then that means he will enter the NFL supplemental draft, which I think for sure he's going to be selected in. So we'll see how that goes.
1: Yeah, I don't know if the NCAA is too worried about him getting in that, the timing or what.
0: NCAA typically can rule, I don't know, right? They're this part of the slowest organization on earth when it comes to handing out rulings or making their minds up and stuff. So, yeah, good luck with that. I mean, the good news for Sorsby is the NFL can have a supplemental draft at any time. The more time that they have allows him, I think, the ability to get on a team and potentially make an impact right away. There's no date on which a supplemental draft can't be held. So it says here from MASH, we get a text. OKC is doomed versus Spurs unless the supporting cast converts efficiently from the perimeter, because there will be no drives for Shea as he will be bully balled by more than one athletic physical guard. I don't know about that. Shea had some good games this year. I think there was a little bit of a learning curve for Shea, challenging Wimby and getting to different spots. But, hey, we're going to find out tonight. I love it. This is going to be a great series. This is what I've been waiting for all year long. Wasn't a whole lot of intrigue in the first two series of the playoffs for Oklahoma City, and even in the regular season after Oklahoma City got off to a 24-1 start. So this is going to be great, great basketball tonight. Kel, one more time for El Huevo.
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2: 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He's known as the ultimate in the sports universe. 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
3: Good afternoon, everybody, and welcome to the afternoon sports beat on this beautiful, windy Monday. I'm Jim Traver, your host. Going to be with you until 6 o'clock talking sports, and I'm in today for Boomerang Diner. Oh, man. They got some great food. I've eaten at them all over the place. They are all over Oklahoma, and they got great food. Half-price burgers on Mondays, breakfast served all day, every day, and then the all-you-can-eat fish every Friday. We're going to be telling you all about it today. I mean, they got so many great things. I love the, I haven't had one of these yet, but I really want to try it. A coffee cake shake. I love coffee cake. I don't like coffee. So if there's coffee in this, I don't want it. But if it's the cinnamon and sugar and all that stuff that's in a coffee cake, I'm in. I'm totally in. I love coffee cake. My wife makes this one. It's Krusty's. Jay Morgan, how are you today?
5: I'm great. It's a Monday. We're rocking and rolling, hopefully avoiding the weather for the game tonight. I can't complain.
3: Krusty's. You ever heard of Krusty's?
5: Only from The Simpsons. That's the only Krusty's I've ever heard of.
3: Really? Okay, because Krusty's makes a lot of different things, like blueberry muffins mix and things. And they make this coffee cake one that is really close that my mama used to make, so I don't have to make it anymore. I just go ahead and get it at the store, and Julie makes it, and it's awesome. You like coffee cake?
5: Oh, I love coffee.
3: Oh, I love coffee.
5: You put cake after any word, I'm going to enjoy
3: really?
5: It.
3: Really? Okay. That's nice. I love cake, too. I've been waiting this day for about 3 or 4 weeks. I cannot wait. The season is getting underway tonight, right here in Oklahoma City. By the way, Shai Gilgeous, I mean, he is just an unbelievable dude, man. I know, you know, if you want to be a pessimist, like I am a lot of times, you can say that he's making $50 million a year and what he's done for his teammates isn't that much. And that's true. But still, to line up all those teammates of his and give them all the things that he gave them, I mean, that is, you don't have to do that. That's just big league, man. Those daggone watches are $25,000, $30,000 a pop. Okay? That's what they are. Right in that neighborhood. I mean, and then the other stuff is just incredible. Those trench coats. By the way, the trench coat that he gave to Chet was a little bit small. It came down to his waist. I thought that was really funny. But, man, what a dude. And deservedly so, a second MVP. I heard you say this earlier today. There is no way that any human being should ever put SGA beneath, I'll say three, but two. You know, I mean, and people that vote him down there in five is just ridiculous. I mean, come on, man. And same with Wemby. That's what's ridiculous with all those votes. Baseball's the worst, dude. I mean, baseball, I mean, when they start voting for the Hall of Fame and like Willie Mays, of course, it was terrible racism back then. But a guy like Willie Mays doesn't get in. I mean, doesn't get a unanimous. Right? Right? Jay?
5: Well, they decide that it's this person doesn't deserve to be unanimous, or they need to be on three ballots before I can vote for him, and it's absurdly arbitrary.
3: Oh, boy, you know what? I am really messed up. This is not my fault, but I am really messed up. It says here that I am not in for Boomerang Diner today. They gave me the, I'm going to show you, Jay, that I have the notes right here. I'm in for Red River Fence. So for all the great people at Red River Fence, I apologize. I promised you and Boomerang, I'll be getting after you tomorrow. But today is Red River Fence. Wow. Thank you, Cisco. My bad. Nobody, I'm sorry. I read it, but I forgot about it. Anyway, Red River Fence, highly rated. The highest rated in OKC. Veteran owned. I love that. I'm a big veteran guy, man. I'm a big, big veteran guy. So I'm sorry, Red River Fence. And for Boomerang, you got a little bit extra love from me. But we'll talk all about Red River today. But really, congratulations to SGA. The guy is an amazing player. Nobody ever expected him to be this. I've said this many, many times. If any human being thought that he was what he was going to be, he would have never been traded from the Clippers, okay? I think I give it up to the Thunder, but I promise you if I put a true serum in Sam Presti 6 years ago and said how good you guy this thinks you're going to be, I don't think he'd say he's going to win multiple MVPs. You agree?
5: I would agree. They were just trying to be versatile, I think, with that length at point guard and all the other length they have at every other position, and it turned out better than anybody could have expected.
3: Yeah, and I mean, to get all those draft picks, I mean, my gosh, they robbed the Clippers blind. I mean, it's ridiculous. They're still getting draft picks from them. I mean, this one right here is coming. It was going to come from a member. I mean, they got it at number 12. Unfortunately, they didn't get it higher, but yeah, it was a steal, tremendous steal. And SGA, I've said many, many times, just the best. I mean, just a great dude. As good as you can't ask for anybody better in the NBA to be the guy that is the face of your organization. Am I right? Is there anybody better that's a star?
5: No, I can't imagine. I mean, you know, there's, well, I like LeBron James too, but.
3: Well, he's unbelievable, yeah. But LeBron has drama.
5: That's true.
3: SGA's never had any drama. In all the time he's been here, Jay, he's never done anything. Nothing.
5: His peers like him. Teammates like him. He's well-spoken, represents whatever city he would be playing in really well. That's all you can look for.
3: You know, it's hard to be a superstar sometimes on your own team. I saw that, man. I was with two Hall of Famers for a long, Eddie Murray and Cal Ripken. And when you're better than everybody else, your number one goal on the team is let them think that you're exactly like they are. You know?
5: And he does a good job of that.
3: Oh, he's the best. The best. Absolutely the best. And he just is, like I said, he's the best. He's the best that you can have. Off the field, floor, and on the floor. I am very anxious to see how he plays because, let's face facts, he didn't have a great series against the Lakers. For him. Right?
5: I would say so, and I'm sure this, you know, this series will be similar. Not that he won't have a good series, but they'll probably highlight him just like every other team in the league would. You'd be stupid not to.
3: Yeah, but the difference is they got Wemby back there, so you don't have to double him, man. You play one guy on him, and if he gets by, the big fella's in there. You know, that's what's great about this team when you got somebody like that. I'd like to see the Thunder do it a little bit more with Chet. The problem is that Chet's not the center. So when Chet is the center on the floor, I would like for him, now, not against this team, because Wembanyama obviously can, you know, he can make some threes, you know. But I would like to see Chet hang out closer to the basket, but he's not a center. He's a four. So it's going to be hard for him to do that when Hartenstein's on the floor. Does that make sense?
5: It does, but I think there's a place for it. Like, one thing that the Timberwolves did, and I don't know why they were the first team in the playoffs to do it, they would set those, they call them Gortat screens, where the guy goes and tries to seal out Wemby so that the guard can go make a layup.
3: I know it.
5: But they were doing it with Julius Randle, he's 6'8". Yep. So if you get Hartenstein down there, there's a place for Chet. You can dump it off to him, and he can score that basket without being blocked.
3: That's a great point. No, it is. You're right. And I would like to see the Thunder do some of that. I would like to see Hartenstein wall Wemby off when SGA starts to make a move and he gets by his guy. Like to see Hartenstein get on either side and then SGA read which side and go that side, right?
5: Get physical with him. You got to.
3: They have to. You're right. I'm telling you, everybody always says, well, you know, the Thunder weren't healthy. They were healthy in one game of the entire ones and they got beat. But they did a really nice job in the one they beat San Antonio. But Hartenstein played really good against the Lakers, but that's because Ayton is a big old sissy. right? I mean, Ayton is the most ridiculous sissy you'll see for his size. But Wembanyama, even though he's not big and strong, he's not a sissy.
5: Not at all. He'll get physical. I mean, he made Rudy Gobert look like a sissy.
3: You're right.
5: That's why they had to
3: they
5: put
3: couldn't
5: Nas
3: play him.
5: That's right.
3: Yeah. Speaking of them, do you hear all this talk about how the team can't stand Randall and they need to get rid of him? Have you heard all this stuff going on?
5: No, I have not.
3: I'm telling you, man, look, you need to read about it tonight, man. It's crazy. There is a lot of talk that they're going to get rid of Randall. Nobody likes him. You can watch a game and see that Randall doesn't play defense. He'll just stand there and watch people and stuff. And I guess that they're all tired of him. Edwards is tired of him. And let's face facts. Naz Reid should be starting, right? I mean, he's a starter, don't you think?
5: I do. Yeah, but I don't like Gobert. I point to him more than Randall.
3: That was a stupid trade when they did that.
5: 100%. But I agree. Naz Reid's a starter. He is an unbelievable player in this league.
3: I think that I don't be surprised if between now and the draft they get rid of Randall.

0: anyway, I'm so excited about this game, dude. I mean, my wife put in the crock pot some Italian sausage with peppers and onions. Oh, dude, man, I'm going to go home. I'm going to eat me some Italian sausage, peppers and onions with some pasta. I'm going to feel good. I'm going to sit down on my couch like Jabba the Hutt, and I'm going to watch that game, brother. I can't wait, dude. I can't wait.
1: You knew I'd like a Star Wars reference.
0: Oh, I did that for you. Yeah, little Jabba the Hutt. That's one dude I do like, man. Big old fat thing sitting in that chair. How's he talk? Oh, doesn't he talk like that?
1: Sure does.
0: Jabba the Hutt. I like Jabba the Hutt a lot. I got to tell you, man, Detroit, what an embarrassing situation they had yesterday, huh? Golly, man, what did they do? They just puked down their legs. And you know what? I got to tell you, congratulations to Cleveland. It's wonderful. They've gotten to the finals of the Eastern Conference as the four seed. But good thing they didn't have to rely on James Harden. They won. Let me tell you, people, I've had many of you yell at me, and the man who's sitting in your chair used to yell at me about this, about the plus minus, okay? James Harden yesterday was horrific. He went 2-for-10, and I think he was 1-for-8 from three or whatever, 0-for-7, something like that. He was horrible. You know what his plus minus was?
1: What was it?
0: Plus 31. Seriously. Do you hear that, dude? Plus 31. Okay? Now, I do use the plus minus sometimes, but it's very rarely. And there are some times where the plus minus works with what happened in the game. But is there a human being out there that thinks that James Harden should have been plus 31 with the numbers that he played? He's the worst seventh game player in the history of the game, dude.
1: Dating back to every team he's been on, basically.
0: You're right.
1: It's, yeah, no. I mean, I think my stance on the plus minus, if you look at it, this lineup performs well. They're plus whatever, minus whatever. As a lineup, that's one thing. Individual plus minus, I could take or leave. You want a stat that sticks out to me, though, from that game? How about 50 rebounds for the Cavs, 41 for the Pistons? Got absolutely demolished on the glass.
0: And you know, Jared Allen is a machine in Game 7. Listen to this. In Game 7 of the last series, he had 22 and 19. What did he have yesterday? I forgot what he had.
1: 23 and 7 rebounds, 3 of them offensive.
0: Yeah. I mean, he just was dominant. Dominant. And Mobley played well. That was a good win for the Cleveland Cavaliers, but I think that they might be done.
1: All right.
0: I don't know if they can beat the Knicks. The Knicks are playing so well, you know? But I got to tell you, I feel sorry for Cade Cunningham because he played bad in Game 7, but what can you expect? He was unbelievable, you know? I mean, he was the only reason why it went 7. So, yeah, anyway, Detroit, they need to do what the Thunder did last 2 years ago. They got to get another shooter, and boy, Durin, I don't know, man, he got killed in this series, didn't he?
1: They got to get a bigger guy. And he's 6'9". And they're trotting out, what, him? 3 6'9" guys they're trotting out at center. And nothing against Durin. He is unbelievable. But it's just too small to play in the playoffs, man. It's just too small.
0: No, you're right. You need a big man in the playoffs. Look at the teams that are out here. Wemby and Hartenstein and obviously Chet. You know, Chet has not been good against the Spurs, averaging 10 points in the games that he played against them. So, Big Chet, this is what all y'all think. I can't stand Chet Holmgren. That's not what it is. I just want the man to get fired up, and he's going to play against a guy that they can't stand each other. They've been playing against each other since they were like 17 years old. So guess what? Go in there in this series and get some physicality and go to it. I want to see if he's going to do it, because I'm telling you, when you average 10 points a game against the team and you're a lot better than that, something is going on. So I think, I'll tell you right now, I hate to put pressure on a youngster, but I think Chet is the key to this whole series. I really do.
1: Well, he has a chance to get physical with the fours and fives that the Spurs go out there with. Those
0: sure
1: are smaller guys. If there's a chance to get physical, this would be the time to do it.
0: Yeah. You know, Cornette comes in. He's a nice backup. He's a nice backup center. He's not anything special, but he's what you need. He does some nice things for him. But yeah, it's almost like they don't really have a lot of forwards on this team. They're just all like guards, aren't they?
1: Champagne would be the next tallest guy on the floor at 6'7", but
0: yeah,

0: He's a goal. I mean,
1: he's a shooter.
0: Yeah.
1: Yeah. I can't wait, man. I'm so fired up. I'm telling you, I feel like I did when I was young, when I was going to watch the Lakers and the Celtics, man. Serious. And then back when it came Magic and then Magic, those guys were in 1979. That was the year that I graduated from high school. So I was watching those in the early 80s, man, up in Stillwater. And then when I got into the minor leagues, man, oh, gosh, I couldn't wait to watch those two teams play each other. Magic against Bird. See a white dude that couldn't even jump that did what he did. How do you average like 11 rebounds a daggone game and not be able to jump? Can you figure that out? Because he could not jump. But he would slam it once in a while. Anyway, I'm ready. I'm ready. I'm telling you, I'm picking Thunder in 7. But if J-Dub's hamstring for some crazy reason doesn't hold up, I think Spurs win. So I think J-Dub is huge to be in there. But I think I want to see Chet. Chet, if Chet averages 10 points a game in this series, I'm telling you they could be in some trouble. Is that just too little to say?
0: No, I mean, not necessarily. They need, especially if J-Dub is injured, they need somebody to show up and put points on the board. The Spurs have good guard defenders. So I don't think that's out of line to say.
1: Well, J-Dub's playing. I mean, there's no doubt he's not even on the list. So he's playing. We'll see it, you know. And SGA, I told you I couldn't stand the little Russ statement that he made. Well, he's been off another 8 days. Or is it 8? Did they win on Sunday? Was that the last game that they played, or was it on seven? I think it might have been 8. I mean, I can't remember.
0: The last game the Thunder played was May 11th.
1: Okay. And today's May what?
0: 18th.
1: Okay, there you go. So it's been exactly a week. So, yeah, let's just put it this way. If he had rust last time, and that's what he blamed some of it on, then you would think he might have rust again. But he can't have rust in this series. He can play 3/4 of what he is against the Lakers. He can't play 3/4 of what he is against San Antonio. I mean, this to me is the finals. Whoever wins this series, I think, ends up beating the Knicks. Is that crazy to say?
0: No, I would say the same. Well,
1: you give a chance to the Knicks?
0: I give a chance to the Knicks against anybody. It's hard. I'm so conservative with prognosticating in the
1: NBA.
0: That's
1: okay.
0: You know what I mean?
1: That's all right.
0: It's the professional basketball at the highest level, finals, conference finals, NBA finals. It's going to be a fight.
1: There is no doubt it'll be a fight, and I can't wait. I can't wait. I can't wait. I can't wait. Anyway, we got a lot to talk about that happened this weekend. Don't forget, we'll have the game right here on the Sports Animal, and we'll have our pregame show at 6, right? The game's at 7:30.
0: That's right.
1: So the minute I get off the air tonight, we will have the game. And by the way, Mike Masada is in, is it Mike Masada? That's not Joe Masada. I don't know who Mike Masada is. Joe Masada is coming up. Mike Messina, that's what I was thinking about, the pitcher for the Orioles. Joe Masada will be in for Tram today. So we're going to have a big show. We're going to have a big, big show. 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
1: 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Okay, when I get back, I'm going to talk about the Masters. Another guy that I can't stand that I'm sick and tired of has his little baby, little punk baby, and that's what he is. That's all he is. He's unbelievably talented, but he is a punk. And talk about the winner. Talk about my boy Scheffler, who I don't know what's going on with him. And he missed 6 putts inside of 10 feet on Saturday. 6 putts inside of 10 feet, dude. Man. I try to tell my little granddaughter who's playing golf, who's pretty daggone good, drive for show, putt for dough. I say, work on your short game. You got to get it going. And then I also talk about the state schools. Man, the softball teams, let's hope they get back to Oklahoma City. That would just be awesome. So we got a lot coming up. Stay with us. This is the home of the Oklahoma City Thunder, the sports animal.
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9: You and I have never met, but I'm willing to bet that there is something you would like to do, but you feel like you can't, that it's too hard, that you don't deserve it. A colleague of mine recently told me about this new book called Brave Shift, 30 Mindset Changes to Transform Your Life. It's written by a woman named Michelle Carrer. Carrer says the one thing most people forget when they set a goal is to attach a reason to it. Having that reason is big, because when you don't want to do something that's necessary to reach your goal, you can go back to your reason to find the motivation you need. Try to frame your goal as something you want to achieve, as opposed to being a bad part of yourself that you want to change. That will make you more likely to succeed, as will asking for help. All of us need it, and it makes people feel good to help you achieve your goals. I'm Dr. Sanjay Gupta, helping you live a better life.
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3: I went on their website the other day, and I saw some of the beautiful fences they put up, and they're really nice. Very, very nice. We're getting some serious wind. Supposed to have some storms tonight. Is that what you're talking about, J-Mo?
4: I think I saw it said one going to start till about midnight, so miss the game. Thank goodness.
3: That's good. That's the best time to have storms. It's actually the worst time to have tornadoes because you can't see them. But it is a good time for storms when I'm in the bed. Hopefully, I'll be in the bed. My poker this weekend, I didn't really talk about it. I had a min cash. You know, I cashed, but just couldn't go any further. Did not bag chips. Drove home at 1 o'clock in the morning. Got home at 3 o'clock in the morning. I had to pull over for 20 minutes just to shut my eyes for a little bit. And I did it, but I was cool. I came home and made it home and went to my little grandson's third birthday party. The little sloth boy. We call him Sloth Boy because he moves like really slow. And he's this really thinkable kind of kid. He's crazy. But I had a good weekend, but I just couldn't get it done, man. I could not get it done. I really felt good. This is a tournament that I won last year, the Oklahoma State Championship for the first weekend. But I had to buy in a couple times, and that was, not good. I got a message about Al being back. I think Al's back tomorrow, but I'm not sure. I don't know. I thought it was tomorrow, but nobody told me. So I think he might be back tomorrow, Big Al. Well, be good to have him back to hear his stories from Palermo. Let's go to Traber's Take.
1: Now it's time for Traber's Take.
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3: Okay, I am so sick and tired of Rory McIlroy. I'd like to punch him right in the face. I'm serious. First of all, if you don't know the background with me, Jay, I don't like the guy because he used to rip our president and our country. And I'm sorry, I don't like people coming to our great country, which is the greatest country in the world, okay? It's not even close. And him ripping our president. Now, I don't care if you agree with the president or not. I don't care, all right? It could have been Biden. And everybody knows I didn't like Biden. If he'd have ripped Biden, I would have still been mad at him. You don't come to our country and rip the country and make millions and millions and millions of dollars. If you want to go play on the European tour, go do it, dude. But if you come to the United States, shut your mouth. Nobody cares what you think. So he hit a horrible pitch. Three strokes out of the lead. He's a great golfer. I mean, I always give it up to his golf. He's amazing. That driver, when he gets his driver going, it's unbelievable. But, he hit a terrible pitch, went in, just hit, didn't get on the green, went in the bunker, and some American guy behind him yelled, USA. And he turned around and said, shut your blanking mouth. And then he pointed to the security guard. He wanted him thrown out. You big old baby. Golfers are the biggest babies in the world, Jay. They are. They're sissified. Somebody yelled. Do you think some of the things they're yelling at people in basketball? I mean, help me, Jay. Am I wrong on this?
4: No, they get it way worse. Baseball, basketball, football. Tim Tebow going down the tunnel. You can hear people yelling at Jets games, man.
3: I wish that you people out there that are sissified like Rory could have stood at first base with me in the big leagues. I wish you could have heard the things that were said to me. I told y'all, the New York Yankee fans were so good, they didn't say blank your mother. They said my mother's name. They knew my mother's name was Florence. Okay? And I can't tell you the things on the radio that they said to me about my mother, Florence. They knew where she was from. They knew she was from upstate New York. I mean, Even your mother wants you to lose today. I mean, that's just the nicest thing I could say. So, Rory, grow up, you little sissy. I actually have other words, but I'm not going to say them. Oh, gosh, I'm so sick of him. That stupid little ferret face of his. Doesn't he look like a ferret? Wow. I would punch him. I'm telling, if I was on tour, I think I'd punch the guy. I wonder what would happen if one golfer punched another. You think they suspend him? What do you think they would do?
4: Have to. You'd have to.
3: You think so?
4: It's funny. You know, now that you say that, it's funny how in some individual sports, like obviously hockey, you can fight, but they'll throw hands in NASCAR. You know?
3: Oh, I know. I love that.
4: You know?
3: Yeah, I love that. When they nudge each other, then they get over the side. Suddenly they'll be talking. The dude will throw a punch. By the way, they throw like a little girl, too. They shouldn't be fighting. Don't you love when two men fight and they both like look like little girls fighting? That's hilarious, isn't it? But they have no idea what they're doing. Like throwing, you know, like that kind of punch. Anyway, you're right. I don't condone fighting unless it's on the floor or the ice or the court or something like that. Then go for it. I don't care. I'm sorry. I don't mind it. If you get suspended, that's life. But hockey, man, the greatest thing in hockey is when they drop their gloves the minute the puck goes down. And they stand next to each other, and one looks at the other and says, are we going to do this? And the other one goes, okay. And then boom, the puck goes down. They drop right away, and they start fighting. Love it. Speaking of hockey, there's a big-time game seven tonight, dude. A big-time game seven. The Golden Knights, right?
4: The Sabres and the Canadiens.
3: Oh, that's right. The Golden Knights are playing game one. I'm sorry. I apologize. That's right. Golden Knight is number one with Anaheim, who's really good. But the Golden Knights are really good, too.
4: Oh, they're very good.
3: It's Colorado, not Anaheim. I'm really messed up. But that's right. The Sabres and who's the other one?
4: The Canadiens.
3: That's right. The Montreal. And how long has it been, do you know, since a Canadian team has won the thing?
4: The 80s, I think.
3: Is it that long?
4: I think so.
3: Man, that's crazy. I thought Edmonton would have a chance, but they're falling apart, too.
4: They fired their coach.
3: I know, I saw that.
4: 1993, it looks like. The Canadiens were the last one to win it, and they won it in 93.
3: That is incredible, man. That is 32 years ago. Colorado, though. Colorado's good, man.
4: Oh, they might be unbeatable.
3: Yeah, we'll see. They're favored against but the Golden Knights are good.
4: Also fired their coach mid-season, barely made the playoffs, and now they have
3: Tortellini, yeah, right? I call him Tortellini, but it's what's his real name?
4: Tortorella.
3: Tortorella. Did you hear what he did? This is a great story. I want to see what side you're on. So they play a late game the other night, and it's really late. Really late. And where they are, there's a curfew at flying out of the airport. I've been involved in this with baseball before. So you can't fly out past a certain time. So they're in a hurry. And trust me, people, I've been there. You want to get on that plane and go home. So sometimes, you know, the guy, the traveling secretary, that's the guy's name who does it. He'll come in right after the game and go, fellas, we got to get out of here in a half an hour or we're not going to be able to fly home. I mean, I've heard that. So you know what? You take a 5-minute shower at the most. You get your clothes on. You pack really fast. Boom, you get on the thing. Well, Tortorella did not talk to the Daguan media. And he didn't do it. He's done it three times now this year. And they fined him $100,000 and took a second-round pick away from him. Now, what side of that are you on?
4: I'm in the wrong business to have this side, but I don't mind it whatsoever. It's your team is the priority. I know that fans are so important, and the media is the bridge to those fans. I'm not diminishing that. But you're in charge. Your job as the coach is my team, and my team needs to get home. That's where I stand on it.
3: I'm with you. I mean, I'm a media member, and I understand you need a story, but I got to tell you, if you got a half hour to get ready to break town, to get out of town, I don't think y'all understand all the things you got to do. So I'm with him, but man, I think they might appeal. That's a big old fine and take a second round pick away?
4: You've got to appeal. You're going to lose a draft pick for doing something to try and win a Stanley Cup championship? That's crazy.
3: I agree with you, man. I just don't understand it. But, you know, these leagues are really trying to make sure that media members know what they're doing and what's going on and get the stuff. So, anyway, it's an amazing deal. I really thought that was crazy when I heard about it, but it's true. I want to give it up to Aaron Rye. Is that his name? Rao?
4: Rye, you got it.
3: Rye, that's what I thought. Man, that two gloves was killing it.
4: That's why I
3: got to turn this off. People are texting me like crazy. Hold on, let me turn that down.
4: That's what I wear is two gloves.
3: Two gloves?
4: I do. I'm a sweaty guy, and I got blisters all over my hands. I got to wear two gloves.
3: Do you really wear two gloves?
4: Uh-huh.
3: You hit it like him?
4: No.
3: Did you see on the last hole? Now, he's got a three-shot lead, so it's nothing. Did you see the drive he hit on the last hole? 333 yards, dude. I mean, you know, usually, I mean, you got a lot of adrenaline, but, man, I mean, he was so calm and collected the whole day, wasn't he?
4: The best example of that, not only that drive, that 70-foot putt.
3: I mean, on 17?
4: That's unbelievable.
3: I know.
4: It's just unbelievable. He was just, like you said, calm, cool, and collected, you know, ready to win a tournament, ready to win a championship.
3: Yeah, I know it, man. I give it up to the guy. I've watched him before. He's a good player. But wow, man, he's an amazing story too, man. His father, they almost couldn't eat because he was paying for stuff for him to play golf. That's what it was. They were so poor that he would buy his son into these tournaments and everything like that. But they might at that night, his dad may like drink water for dinner. I mean, seriously, I'm not lying to you. How cool is that?
4: And that's why he has the head covers on his irons, because he didn't want to ruin them.
3: Bought him the best pair he could, and his dad said, every time you take it. And he, you know what his dad would do? He would take, like, baby oil and Q-tips and stuff and cleanest clubs for him and everything, and then put the daggone covers back on. Nobody has covers on their irons, but this guy does. I'm bowing down, man. That was really cool. And you know what they say? Everybody on the tour loves this kid. You know?
4: He's a consummate professional. Soft-spoken. He's just a nice guy. Yeah, that's the kind of person you want to see win something like that.
3: Yeah, listen to me. I'd rather have him than Big Rory over there, Big Crybaby. Don't you say USA to me. Hey, throw him out. Throw him out. He's being mean to me. Big old sissy. What's wrong with Scheffler, man? Is it just the putting, I guess? I mean, man, I'll tell you, he is not playing his... I mean, look, the dude won $360,000 today. I mean, this weekend, but he's just not right, man.
4: No, he was missing putts right and left by feet. Not like, oh, man, he just went a low side, just went a high side. It was a matter of feet he was missing on both sides.
3: Saturday, he missed six putts under 10 feet, dude. If he makes three of those, he's two out of the lead and has a legitimate chance. But I don't know, man. He's got to get it right. I don't know what's going on, man. I mean, I love the guy. I love him, man. I love him. But he just, he's not playing his best golf right now. And he needs it. Listen, if you're going to start trying to get up there with the big boys, Tiger and Jack and Arnold and all those guys up there, I mean, even Mickelson, you're going to have to start winning majors, man. You got to win at least one major every year if you want to be in that group, man. You know, you have to.
4: Two more opportunities this year, but it's not going to get any easier, I don't think.
3: No. I know there's a lot of good young golfers. I understand that, but still, you got to get it done. He's not old, man. He's in his daggone prime. I just don't understand it, man. He hits it long. Usually his irons are really good, but he just could not make putts. He missed a three-footer, a four-footer. I mean, that's just, you can't do that, man. Can't do it. Cannot do it. By the way, Kendrick Perkins will be on with me on Friday at 3:30 or about 3:25. So that'll be exciting to get Big Perk on again, talk about these playoffs. He's the one who's picking the Spurs, you know.
4: No kidding.
3: Oh, yeah. He picked the Spurs at the beginning of the playoffs. Takes some guts. But let me tell you, Thunder, hey, the Thunder will have to play much better than they did against the Lakers. I know that sounds crazy, but this Spurs team is rolling. And one of the two games that they got beat in the playoffs, right? One of them, Wimby missed most of it. And then the other one, they just, I don't know what happened to the Spurs in game one when they lost that game. It was just kind of ugly. So that's very, very important. Very, very important for the Thunder to get off to a good start tonight and get after it. And, I mean, listen, if I'm a Thunder fan, I'm not real nervous, but I am nervous, if that makes any sense. I mean, I think this is going to be a great series, not only this year, but for a long time. So, I think it's going to be good stuff. Anyway, anything else you want to throw in here before we get to a break and maybe start talking to some people?
4: No, I think that's about it. Let me ask you this. Same amount of nerves as the Nuggets series last year that went seven games?
3: More.
4: More.
3: For me. I mean, I picked that game. I picked that series. Last year was so unbelievable. I picked the 7 games up for Denver. Then I picked Minnesota to beat them, and that was stupid because they killed them. Then I said Indiana's going to take them 7 games, and that happened too. And, you know, both of them had little injuries in the set. You know, I mean, what's his name from Indiana, man? I'm Halliburton. For him being out, that was crushing for them. But Thunder won the thing. No excuses. And so I think that – I'll tell you this. I think the San Antonio Spurs – are the best team that they've faced in these 2 years in the playoffs. I think they're better than Denver last year because Denver had no bench. I mean, Harper might be the second best player on the team, right? Coming off the bench?
4: I agree.
3: I mean, he's going to have to start. They may have to start him now. They may have to, pretty soon. They may have to get him in there because he's a great player. Anyway, good stuff. A lot of stuff happening. There's other things I wanted to talk about, too. What was it? How about the Pelicans hiring Mosley? You get fired at one job and then they pick you up. Is that not perfect for the daggone New Orleans Pelicans?
4: That's the way coaches get hired and fired in pro sports, and it's constantly churning the same guys in and out. It's crazy.
3: I hate the regurgitation, man. Give a young guy a chance, man. All these dudes that don't do well, and then I guess he comes down there. What's the difference? Is there something different in New Orleans except maybe like the drinking and partying than Charlotte? I mean, seriously. I don't know. That blows me away. New Orleans is destined to just stink. That's what they are. All right, we're going to take an O'Genie break, come back here in today for Red River Fence. When we get back, we'll start to get calls and texts. We'd love to hear from you, 405-900-9957. That's the Lucky Star line. It's also the Johnny's Charcoal Broiler text line. Same number, 405-900-9957. We'll be back in a minute on The Animal.
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7: 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And he's obviously impactful and adds to that, but it's not like him and the rest of the team at all. You know, they've got a very good team.
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13: I had severe pain at night, so sleeping was impossible. Felt like I was walking on rocks. I thought, I've got to try this. I'm 81. I don't want to be to where I can't walk. That's what I came for. 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
10: We're back in today for the wonderful Red River Fence. Do a great job, veteran-owned. We'll continue to talk about it today. It's a beautiful day outside, if it wasn't for the wind. You're going to find out, Jay, that right outside our door and Lucky Star are the two windiest places in the world. When you walk in, it's incredible. What is this? Okay, I don't know what that is. I'll have to look at it later. Too small for me. Louie's in here messing with me today. That's my man. All right, let's get to the phones. You're on the Sports Animal. Go ahead, please.
11: What is it? Mr. Traber.
10: Hey, Lugnut, how are you, brother?
11: I'm mad, Jim.
10: What are you mad
11: I'm
10: about?
11: I'm really mad.
10: What are you mad about?
11: Well, I went and played the seniors yesterday.
10: Oh, you did? What happened?
11: Yeah, finished 10th.
10: Oh, that's
11: out
10: good.
11: Out of 186.
10: That's good.
11: Yeah.
10: How much you win? About 800, something like that?
11: Times. Yeah, 740, yeah. 764.
10: Nothing wrong with that.
11: And that's the frustrating part. They're paying 28 spots. I mean,
10: yeah.
11: Why dilute it?
10: Well, it's, no? You know, that's the way it always is, dude. I mean, if every tournament is until you get to about the top, well, you're top 10. If there's 700, number 10 will play a whole bunch. But that's the problem with some of these other tournaments. You got to go all the way down to the top 4 or 5 and make a bunch of money, you know? It's hard.
11: Sure. Yeah.
10: Yeah, so, but, I min cash on Saturday, man. It was didn't make me very happy, but that's the way life goes. So.
11: Well, I mean, that's the thing too, is you jump 18 spots and you only get 300 more than a min cash. I mean, that seems kind of
10: good point.
11: Know.
10: No, I'm with you.
11: 10% days, you know, where they pay 10%.
10: Yeah. Go. No, they don't do that. You're right. I'm with you.
11: Trophies now.
10: I'm with that's a good run though. No, 10th. That 10th is good, man. Nothing wrong with that.
11: Yeah. Cracker John Reynolds won the first event.
10: Did he? Oh, good. I was looking in the daggone. I was trying to find the results, and they haven't put him up yet on Run Good. Johnny's a good man, man. Johnny's a good man. I'm really happy for him.
11: Too.
10: Yeah, he's really good poker player.
11: Game of pool too.
10: Oh, really? I didn't know that.
11: Well, but
10: I didn't know that.
11: And then Daniel Hughes had a huge lead in the 3 o'clock tournament. But that's a good series. It really is. I mean, they're getting some pretty good numbers, but I think it'll grow as it gets later on in the week, you know?
10: I wish I could play this coming weekend, but I'm going to be out of town. So that's it. The main event will be fun. You going to go up there this next weekend?
11: I seriously doubt it. I've got two big events that were in Eufaula for the Memorial Day weekend with my trailers.
10: Well, good, man. Very good.
11: Thunder win by three tonight, Jim. It's going to be a tight one.
10: I think it'll be close too, brother. Thanks.
11: So.
10: See ya. That's a good run, No Luck Nut. Finishing 10th. I did not finish 10th.
12: What does min cash mean?
10: That means minimum. Like- minimum cash. So it means that you just made it to the money. So let's say they're paying 38 people and you're down to 40 and you're fighting to get on the bubble. It's called the bubble. You're on the bubble. And then when they get to 39, they play hand for hand. So every table plays after you play one hand, you stop. And then when all of them are done and nobody gets knocked out, then you play another hand. Then you play another hand. And that could go on for a long time. Well, we were on the bubble and somebody got knocked out and I made the money. And then about four or five people later, I got knocked out. So I min cash is what they call. Yeah. So it's, you know, you only make like the buy-in was 300 and I made 495. So, but I bought in twice. So that's 600. So I lost money, but that's okay. It's not terrible. I mean, it's better than not cashing, but I cashed and I was wanting to come back on Sunday, but I never, I didn't do it. So. And I'm trying to figure out where my next poker, less than a month now, I'm going to be going to, actually a month from today, I'll be going to Vegas for the senior event, which is huge. There'll be over 3,000 people in that. Last year it was 660,000 for first place. Yeah, serious.
12: Where's the World Series now? Caesars still, is that right?
10: No, it's at Paris and... What's the other one? Paris and Bally's. They're right next. They redid Bally's, so they're right next to each other, and you walk back and forth, and you play in different ones. And I made it to, I got knocked out 22nd 2 years ago in this tournament. But see, that's what Lugnut was talking about. I finished 22nd out of 3,004, like I think 3,400 people. And I finished 22nd, went through 4 days of playing. And I made 29,000. And first place was 660. So a lot of poker players are wishing that this lower places they'd give more money to and less to the top places.
12: Like golf.
10: Oh, my gosh, the top in golf. But they pay more. Like look at Scheffler. He finished tied for 12th and made 360,000. Still, what did the top guy make? 2.8?
12: That sounds right.
10: Man. That's some life-changing money. But anyway, it's fun because you just want to battle and get all the way to the top. I've told Julie now for a couple of years, I'm going to make a long run in a big tournament. It's going to happen.
12: 3-6 is what
10: Aaron Oh, my made. Gosh, man. So second place was 2-something.
12: Yeah.
10: They split it.
12: They split 1-8. So
10: yeah,
12: it
10: would have been 2.
12: Yeah.
10: Yeah, because they split the two of them. And, they put 2 and 3 together and split it. All right, very good. Well, I'm going to get out for this hour, but that doesn't mean I'm going anywhere. Yeah, the horseshoe is what it is. My bad. It's at the horseshoe.
12: Horseshoe, okay.
10: The horseshoe bought out Bally's. So it's a horseshoe and Paris right next to each other. I don't know how I could forget that. That's really stupid. Thank you. All right, we're going to take an OG&E break in today for Red River Fence. 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
6: 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Any silverware that a child may have fed to the garbage disposal will be returned to the owner, but may have side effects such as damage to flatware. A lost ring down a sink drain may be retrievable, but you will be required to create your own story as to how it got there in the first place. Roto-Rooter. 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
16: We're back. Here today in studio for Red River Fence. Highest rated in OKC, veteran owned. You can't beat it. They do a great, great job. People are asking me on Instagram, what do you think about Aaron Rodgers signing with the Steelers? I told y'all I'm not a fan of them anymore. They make me so mad. But I do care down deep inside. And I think that I think it's hilarious how people are like acting like McCarthy is some quarterback guru. I just think it's a joke how he's out there working with Drew Aller and stuff. Drew Aller had to mislearn everything he got from Franklin at Penn State, and McCarthy's going to make him into some good quarterback. Get out of here! What a joke! You know what? I'll say it again. McCarthy didn't teach Aaron Rodgers a daggone thing. He's a God-given superstar. And when he won the Super Bowl, Aaron Rodgers was playing the best football of maybe any quarterback ever. Okay? And I'm not giving McCarthy credit for making him that. It's ridiculous. And he came to when he came to Dallas, I mean, what's his name with Cam? Why can't I forget his name? Help me. Quarterback Dallas.
17: Dak Prescott.
16: Dak Prescott has been there for a while and was already really good. Stop it. People are going crazy with this stupid thing. And I saw somebody on the internet asking, can the Steelers, do they have a top 10 offense? Yeah, okay, whatever. Don't worry, two people. We will have our chance to for you people to pick the next team for me. I promise. We're going to do that someday. My guess, we'll probably do something in August. So don't get everybody fired up yet, all right? But we will let y'all pick somebody for me. And I will obviously have some teams that you can't vote for, like the Dallas Cowboys. And then I'll have to cheer for them. Hopefully you'll all give me a good team to cheer for. All right, 405-900-9957, Lucky Star Line. Let's get to the phones. You're on The Sports Animal. Go ahead, please.
18: Hello?
16: Yeah, what's up?
18: Oh, I just wanted to talk about softball for a minute. The Southeast Conference team's really powerful. They've got 9 of the super regionals of the 16 are there,
16: yep.
18: And they're hosting 6 of the 8 of them. But what's really amazing is their pitching. They gave up less than 1 run per game in all of their first round games. OU was the same way. So, gosh, just some amazing softball. And I know it's too early to talk about it, but Jim, you need to really root for the Seattle Seahawks. They're a good team.
16: Well, if they get voted in, I will, brother. I promise. Okay.
18: Okay.
16: Thanks. You'll have a chance to vote. We're going to give everybody a chance to vote. I promise. Thanks for the call. I would love for people to pick Seattle. The team I really would like for people to pick is the Giants, because that's a team I'm high on. Colin Cowherd stole that from me. Now he's really high on the Giants. Of course, he didn't get it from me. But no, I just think the Giants are going to they're coming. That everybody says that Dallas. You know, the Dallas Cowboys total went from 8.5 to 9.5. So that means that many, many, many people are betting they're over. Which, I don't know, that sounds ridiculous to me, but whatever. And then you look, you know who they play first game? At the Giants. We'll see. We'll see how good both of them are right away. By the way, you know the Steelers could have had Jackson Dart. You know that. Think about that.
17: With draft, you mean just in draft?
16: Yeah, could have drafted him, yeah. Yeah. They're a joke. At front office is a total joke. And then they hire the fat boy to be their coach, who is just a bum. I mean, a bum. That's what he is. He's a bum. So, yep. Good luck. Good luck, Steelers. They'll probably go 9-8 and lose in the first round, something like that, as they do every year. Mediocre. The mediocrity in Pittsburgh is pathetic. That's what it is. And some of the young fans, oh, we get to the playoffs. Yay! So stupid. I used to say the same thing to the Thunder fans. I said, I don't care about the playoffs. Matter of fact, we're going to put that on my gravestone. I don't care about the regular season. That's what I want put on the grid. That's what I'm all about. I care about the playoffs. Back to the foes. We forgot to say about the Canadians and the Sabres. That game, yeah, that's going to be awesome tonight. Game 7, that's going to be a lot of fun. You're on the Sports Animal. Go ahead, please.
17: What's up, Jim?
16: How you doing?
17: Oh, pretty good. All I can think about when you're talking about playoffs is Jim Mora. Playoffs?
16: Yeah, I know. Yeah, I know. You're exactly right.
17: Yeah. Hey, I like to think that I'm a pretty sane fan. Like, me and you have talked many a times when the whole Gundy situation was going on up there in Stillwater.
16: Right.
17: And the new coaching search. I think my Broncos are going to take a step back next year. I don't mysteriously or magically think the Cowboys are going to win the Big 12 next year. But listen, what I'm about to say is going to blow your mind. I think we wear the Spurs out in 5. I think they're all close games, but I think we beat them in 5. I really do.
16: Well,
17: I think Wembanyama is going to have to play out of this world to win the series.
16: They got a bunch of other good players, dude. A bunch of them.
17: They do, but the Thunder are so deep. I mean, yeah, Champagne and all those guys are good players, but how many guards can the Thunder throw at this team night after night after night? It's insane.
16: I am not disagreeing with what the Thunder have, but I'm telling you, people were ripping me last year when I said Denver would go 7. I'm just telling you, this team, they're young. But what they did coming back after Wembanyama got thrown out of the game, and it's both of those games, one at home and one on the road, they basically showed, okay, here we come. And, boy, I think Castle and Harper, and then obviously they got a couple shooters in Champagne. I mean, they're pretty good. I'm not saying they're as good as the Thunder, but I think they're going to give them everything they want. But if they,
17: I could be completely wrong. I could be completely wrong. If I am, Jim, I'll come back on here and tell you.
16: Absolutely.
17: But I think we wear them out. This Spurs team reminds me of the Thunder 2 years ago. I'm going to be really worried about the Spurs moving forward next year and the year after if Wemby stays healthy.
16: Yeah.
17: He's going to be an absolute monster and win a kajillion MVPs, and they're going to win a bunch of titles with him probably.
16: I don't disagree.
17: I think the experience factor is big.
16: The only difference between this year with the Spurs and the Thunder 2 years ago is Wemby. That's all there is to it. I mean, this dude is a freak of nature. That's all I'm saying. But
17: he's an alien. Yeah.
16: I'm picking the Thunder. I just think it's going to go 7. And the Thunder need to come out tonight and make a statement. I mean, they need to come out and say, okay, you guys are really good. You beat us 4 out of 5. Well, this is the playoffs. Watch this. That's all I'm saying.
17: The Wolves beat us a bunch last year in the regular season, too. You just said
16: regular
17: season doesn't matter.
16: No, right? You're right. I agree with you, but I'm just saying that people – we'll see. It's going to be great. I appreciate you, brother. Thanks. I appreciate it. I think Oklahoma State's going to be pretty good in football. I just don't know. I don't know if they can get up towards the top of the league. But, you know, again, we're not going to – it's going to be really interesting when we start breaking down Oklahoma State because none of us know a dang one thing about anybody. I mean, I watched the quarterback. The running back is really good. Wide receiver's really good. I mean, I know those three that came from North Texas are really good, but I don't know a lot about all these other dudes. You know, it's like last year. Does everybody remember last year when the kid offensive tackle came from Western Carolina to go to OU? Does everybody remember that? Was that last year or the year before? I can't remember. It might have been the year before. And all we heard about was how good that he was, a number one tackle in the portal and blah, blah, blah, blah, blah. And what happened? The dude's barely played.

0: Great job at North Texas. Let's see if he can do it at OSU. Back to the phones. You're on the Sports Animal. Go ahead, please.
1: Is it me?
0: Yeah, how you doing, man?
1: Good, Jim. This is Colton. Hey, yeah. A couple of things before my main question. You already covered them a couple of callers ago. I was going to say the Steelers probably go 8-9, 9-8.
0: Yep.
1: You pretty much said the exact same thing.
0: Yep.
1: And I also said I was going to invite you to root for my Giants.
0: I want to.
1: That's my team. I've been a fan of them for about 15 years.
0: Well, I think they're gonna
1: step up.
0: I think the Giants will get. I love what they're doing. I really do. And I mean, I used to despise Harbaugh, but I know he can coach. And I just love the quarterback. I love Scataboo. I thought it was really funny that during the draft, people were talking about the Giants may take Love, and I was like, they're not taking Love. Shut up. Whoever said that is just throwing it out there, because Scataboo may not be as good as Love, but he's good enough in this league.
1: Yeah, and I think you get enough pieces around him. He doesn't have to be the best in the league.
0: Yep.
1: You just surround him with good wide receivers. My main question I was calling about, did you watch that MVP WWE event, MMA event Saturday night?
0: No, I didn't. Was it good?
1: It was all right.
0: You mean Ronda Rousey? You mean what Rousey did?
1: Oh, yeah. Yeah,
0: I think that was funny, man. I actually laughed. I didn't watch it, but I watched I could call it a replay. What was it, 15 seconds? How long, Jay?
2: Yeah, that's right. It was 15 seconds.
0: 17 seconds. She ran out and pummeled her. It was such an embarrassment. That girl acted like she was going to have some kind of chance. I thought, wow, man, that is really ugly. You talk all that smack, right? Didn't she talk a bunch of smack about her?
1: Oh, yeah. They both went after each other. The fight before that was the one that was, I think, the best. It was... what was his name?
0: Jay,
1: I can't
0: what do you
1: remember
0: got?
1: His name now.
2: Diaz, right? What, a Diaz?
0: Diaz?
1: Nate Diaz and Mike Perry.
0: Uh-huh.
1: Mike Perry, shorter guy with a little stuffy-looking black beard, but that guy, he put it on Nate Diaz. It was a bloodbath. I don't know if you saw the replays from that fight.
0: I just saw blood. I just saw some blood. Yeah, that was all I saw.
1: He was cut up. He was busted up, and... they called the fight from the cut, obviously. He couldn't see anything. But he said he wanted to go back after him, and I think you'd probably lose again if you went after him. The other guy was pretty good.
0: Yeah, I think the other guy's going to try to go further up and forget about it. He beat him. Now you move up, try to be somebody else, don't you? There's no reason to fight somebody you already beat up on. All right, brother. Thanks, man. Yeah. Appreciate your call. The Ronda Rousey thing was just I laughed at it. I really did, because I saw that. The other girl, what was her name? Cadero, or what was her name? Something like that.
2: Yeah, something
0: like that. She was talking some serious smack, saying that she was old and blah, blah, blah. And Ronda Rousey just went and pummeled her, man. Man, that was big league.
2: Imagine paying for the fight, and then you could watch the whole thing uninterrupted on Twitter right after it was over.
0: I know. I got a wonderful story about that, because there wasn't Twitter back then. I paid money and bought Mark Rogers had an apartment. And we had about maybe 8 or 10 guys that met, and it was I paid Mark for it. I said, Mark, I'll buy it. You just do it, and we'll come to your house. So I bought it, and he came, and it was when Holyfield got his ear bit, the ear biting with Tyson and Holyfield. So we were all so mad. I mean, we paid money we didn't have back then, dude. We weren't making much at all back then, and we were so mad. We were screaming we should get money back. Golly, that was terrible. You were a youngster when that happened. What year was that? It would have to be about 2002, maybe?
2: 1997.
0: Ah, it's even more. My gosh. That's unbelievable. It's almost 30 years ago. Yep. That was good. We were really mad. Let's get back to the phones. 405-900-9957. That's the number. That's our Lucky Star number. Also, our Johnny's Charcoal Brother text line. You're on the Sports Animal. Go ahead, please. Yeah, go ahead, man. What's up? Go ahead.
3: It's me?
0: Yeah, it's you. Go ahead.
3: Hey, what's up, man? Hey, I wanted to talk about Jalen Duren. I've seen a lot of people saying he played himself out of a $250 million contract. But if I'm the Lakers or if I'm the Bulls, I'm going to force Detroit to match that for one of the best young centers in the league this summer.
0: I think
3: both of those teams have the max cap, for sure.
0: I think that's a great point, dude. I mean, he did play bad in the playoffs against Cleveland, but he had a tremendous year, and I think that people are almost, you know, you only remember the latest thing.

0: You know what I'm saying? And I agree with you. I think if they were to get rid of Softy Ayton and bring Durin in there at the Lakers, that would make them a lot better. A lot better.
1: A hell of a lot better. I mean, they would be. And that's the biggest problem with the Pistons, too. They had, it was Cade and Durin. If you throw Luka, Austin Reeves, Durin out there, like that's a real contending team right there.
0: Yeah, I wonder if they can. I wonder if they would be able to sign him and Reeves. That's the question mark. Because Reeves, I don't know how much Reeves is going to get, but you know what I'm saying? They'd have to sign both of them. And they, I don't know if they have that. Obviously, it depends on LeBron too. I mean, if LeBron will take less money and stay, now if they let LeBron go, well, then I don't think there's any doubt they probably could sign both of them.
1: I think LeBron's gone 100%. And then also, I totally agree with you on the Spurs thing. Mm-hmm. They have the sixth man of the year. They have Dylan Harper, who's just a beast at getting into the paint.
0: Amazing.
1: And then Luke Kornet is really underrated. All of his minutes this year for the postseason, he's been outstanding.
0: No, he does a good job.
1: You need a vet leader.
0: Yeah, you need a good backup center. I totally agree with you. He does a really nice job when Wemby's out. And then, listen, whether people like it or not, and a lot of people don't around here, but Wemby is an incredible difference maker. And when he's standing in that paint, I want to see if Oklahoma City's goes at him, because they did not go at him in the five games that they played. They went to the paint, and then they went back out again. And so you don't have to double team with SGA. If he gets by, so be it. Go at Wemby. So I can't wait, man. There's so many things in this series. It's going to be awesome.
1: Yeah, it's going to be a great series. I think it's going 7. I think OKC will win the first away game, too. So I think the Spurs might win 3 straight.
0: All right, my man. Thanks, brother. Appreciate it. I am. That's what I'm picking. I've been picking for a while. I'm picking the Thunder in 7, but I will not be surprised at all if the Thunder upset them. You know, if you look at the numbers are much lower than they've been, obviously, for other teams. But if the Spurs lose the game, it'll probably be because of experience. I totally understand. The Thunder know how to play. But last year, we talked about the Thunder with experience. They only got 1 year of playoffs, really, and lost in the second round. And what happened? Yep, that's what happened. Happened. All right. 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
14: You and I have never met, but I'm willing to bet that there is something you would like to do, but you feel like you can't, that it's too hard, that you don't deserve it. A colleague of mine recently told me about this new book called Brave Shift, 30 Mindset Changes to Transform Your Life. It's written by a woman named Michelle Carrer. Carrer says the one thing most people forget when they set a goal is to attach a reason to it. Having that reason is big. Because when you don't want to do something that's necessary to reach your goal, you can go back to your reason to find the motivation you need. 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
5: Back here today in studio for Red River Fence. By the way, if you go to @JimTraber, my man Jay Morgan is getting ready to get married. He's going to experience some of the things that Julie and I go through. I'm telling you, dude, you better get your fiance to listen to the Julie and Jim Traver podcast a little bit. But we put something up today with the podcast. When I married Julie, I made her and all my three little daughters, they put on sweatpants and sweatsuits around the house because I liked it cold. Now that I'm old, I don't like it as cold, and she does. I want to know if there's anybody else out there that this has happened where you're a husband and your wife, and then you've switched like places as far as the thermostat is concerned. So, people, you want to go to my @JimTraver, and then we also have my man over here's new. What is yours again?
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5: JMOKC 98.1. And by the way, you put up some good stuff, man. You do some good baseball stuff. I like it. I like the stuff you put up. It's good stuff.
3: Thank you.
5: Anyway, let's get to the phones. 405-900-9957. You're on the Sports Animal. Go ahead, please.
6: Hey, Jim. How's it going?
5: Yeah, how you doing, man?
6: Good. Hey, I'm the big Spurs fan. I called you a few days ago. I wanted to rebuttal that guy.
5: Go right ahead.
6: Who called him, you know, talking about all the guards. And it may very well happen that way.
5: Yep.
6: I don't know.
5: Gotcha.
6: But, you know, we averaged, you know, seven players over 10, and we almost had Harrison Barnes, you know, and we'd have been the first team ever to have eight players averaging over 10 points. And he's 9.9 a game, and he's streaky. He went downhill. But, I mean, it's going to be I don't know what's going to happen, but I've got Spurs in six. I mean, they're my team. I mean.
5: Sure.
6: I don't know. I just.
5: They got a chance. Yeah, they got a chance.
6: Besides experience, if neither one was going, or if Oklahoma City hadn't won, who would you pick if this was the first time?
5: Well, watching the Spurs, I would still, because of the youth and the home court, I probably would still pick the Thunder in seven. But I'm telling you, if the Thunder win, I won't have one bit of surprise. I mean, excuse me, if the Spurs win, I won't be surprised at all because I think that this team, like you said, it's not as deep as the Thunder, but it's pretty daggone deep. I mean, nobody even talks about Fox. I mean, Fox is a tremendous player. Castle was the rookie of the year. Both Champagne and Vassell can both shoot threes. And then Harper is unbelievable. I mean, I think Harper's going to be a superstar. He might be the second best player on the team. And then you throw all of that with the freak that in 64 years I've never seen. I mean, I'm sorry. They're really good. Whether people like it. We're the only market that does radio that every person thinks that the Spurs are going to get beat. I promise you. There's people all over the country, including my boy Perk, who's picking San Antonio.
6: Yep.
5: So it's not stupid. I'm not going to ever. I would, you know, like the Lakers fan. I said, dude, you're a massive homer. They got no chance. But I'm not going to say that to you because I think the Spurs could win in six.
6: And as far as experience, you know, Wimby said it, and they play like it. They don't. I mean, they don't give a rip. So
5: yeah.
6: I mean, we'll just see what happens. I mean,
5: can't wait.
6: Same way. If OKC wins, I'm not surprised.
5: Yeah,
6: I mean, it's
5: right.
6: Just to be. I hope it goes seven, and it's double overtime, you know.
5: Well, I think it's going to be incredible. So thanks for the call, man. Appreciate it. Call again. We'll be talking all week about it, I'm sure. It's going to be unbelievable. 2 weeks. But this is what it's all about, man. I think we're going to see these two teams. I really do, J-Mo. I think we're going to see these two teams play in the Western Conference Final. I'll just say 5 of the next 6 years. How about that? Is that psychotic?
3: I mean,
5: that's really bad to say because someone might get better, but teams are young and good, dude.
3: Yeah, I mean, you just never know. But as of right now, it sure looks like that's a pretty good bet.
5: I just think it's incredible. I think it's going to be great. Cannot wait. Been waiting for this. We're 4 hours away. Actually, we're 4 hours and like 12 minutes away because I can never start a game on time. How stupid is that? They tell you game starts at 7:30 and it doesn't start until 7:45. Huh?
3: Yeah, you're absolutely. It's when the TV starts, so they get everybody locked in for God knows how long, can sell who knows how many ads.
5: And the only good thing about it is that I get to finish my show with Julie. We'll watch a show beforehand, and it'll, you know, and it's going to be over at like 7:40, and I'll go, that's okay. Don't worry about that. I'm letting y'all know I watch very little pregame. I'm just not. I don't want to listen to all these dudes talk, man. Are you like that?
3: Oh yeah, I don't watch any of that stuff. Just turn the game on, you know? And it's important to note, Jim, Western Conference Finals presented by Google before the NBA Finals presented by YouTube.
5: By the way, I mean, my basketball guy just said, don't forget about the sixth man of the year, Cam Johnson. You're right. I forgot about him. There's another one off the bench. Look, the Thunder might have the best bench in basketball, but with Harper and Johnson and Cornette doing a nice job, they're not far behind. They may not be as many players, but they got some good ones. Just everybody just admit this will probably be a great one. Okay? Really, really good. All right, let's get to the phones. You're on the Sports Animal. Go ahead, please.
0: Hey, Jim. This is Ian, first-time caller.
5: Great. How you doing, Ian?
0: Doing well. Disappointed you don't watch the starting lineups before the MVP draw. No, I'm just kidding.
5: Oh, that's
0: beautiful. You don't like the in-arena entertainment.
5: I hear you, man. I'm with you. Yeah, go ahead.
0: I got a comment and a question for you. First comment is, I'm just glad SGA won the MVP. I think Jokic, for all the negativity that SGA gets with the foul baiting, I think all the stars do it to a certain extent, and you see Jokic trying to get fouled and Wemby trying to get fouled.
5: Yeah.
0: So it's just nice to see SGA get approved for that. And then my one question was, have you ever seen anything like Anthony Edwards the other night congratulating the first team with 8 minutes to go? I love Ant Edwards, but it just seems like a weird move. Wanted to get your take on that.
5: Yeah, I thought it was ridiculous. I really do. I like Edwards. I think he's a great player. But I got to tell you that he does some crazy things sometimes, and that was a little bit ridiculous. And I'll tell you this, I hope he never does it again. You know what I'm saying? Because he looked really stupid. But San Antonio, man, I think that San Antonio thrives on some of the things that are said about him. I do. Like that right there and some other things. I think they like that. After Wembanyama got thrown out of the game and they got beat, man, they came back with a vengeance, man. They were fired up for game 5 and for game 6. And, you know, I thought that Minnesota had a chance to win game 6, but nope. They said, here we go. We're going to come up and just win it now. So I'm excited about this because I think you got two teams that are young and really, really good. And I don't know what you can ask for than that, you know? I'd rather have young teams there than old teams.
0: Watch out for the Cornette contest.
5: Yeah, I know. No, he does a nice job, man. He's a good player. All right, thanks, man. Hey, listen. Cornette does exactly what he's supposed to do. He is not a starting center in this league, but he's a perfect backup. He doesn't kill you when he comes in. I've always thought, you know, everybody loves Jay Will, and that's all well and good because the guy can shoot and do more things than Cornette. But I think that, you know, the Sorber kid, I'm just wondering what he's going to be like. You know, he gets drafted in the first round and then is gone for the whole year. I just got a message from somebody that said, is Al okay? Yes, Al's great. He's on vacation. Al's on vacation a lot, and he should be. 50 years in August he's been on the radio, people. 50 years. He's coming back this week. I don't know exactly when. It's either tomorrow night or one of the other ones. I don't know. But he'll be back eventually. Nobody's told me. Do you know when he's coming back, Jalen?
3: I have no idea. I'm eager to meet him. I keep getting more. Ever since I've talked to you about it, I keep getting more videos of Al on YouTube fed to me. So I'm eager to meet the guy.
5: He's unbelievable. Oh, gosh. I love it. Back to the phones. Oh, somebody said the national anthem was great last night. I didn't get to hear it. Sorry. I don't do anything. I turn it over when they're jumping the ball, man.
7: Agreed.
5: Back to the phones. You're on the Sports Animal. Go ahead, please.
8: Hey, Jim, is it me?
5: Yeah, how you doing, man?
8: Doing great. This is Hypothetical Harry here. I'm a first-time caller.
5: Hi, Harry. How are you?
8: I've got a hypothetical for you, Jim. You ready?
5: Yep.
8: All right, we're going back to 1986. Jim Traber. I'm talking Orioles, Jim.
5: Okay.
8: 6'1", 220 pounds.
5: It's 6 foot. I'm not 6 foot one, but six. I was 6 foot, about 225. There you go. Keep going.
8: All right, 225. Just lean, mean, full of testosterone, complete specimen, Jim. Are you ready?
5: No, I was. Go ahead. I wasn't, but go ahead.
8: So now we're going through some kind of space and time sports radio miracle here.
5: Okay.
8: That a version of you gets dropped onto this year's Oklahoma City Thunder roster team.
5: So I'm playing.
8: Everything stays the same.
5: Okay.
8: Same team, same chemistry, same Mark Degnault, same exact playoff bracket. But here's the catch, Jim.
5: What's that?
8: You have to play 15 minutes a game, and you got to put up 5 shots a game minimum. No chickening out. You're letting that thing fly. And this starts at the beginning of this playoff run. So you start it before the Suns, before the Lakers, before the Spurs. How far is that Thunder team getting?
5: Wow. They wouldn't beat the Spurs if I had to do all that. I promise you that. I think they would have beaten the first two. I don't think it would be any problem. But they're not beating the Spurs if I'm going to take 15 minutes of time. I mean, I'm going to tell you, I was 24 years old at the time. So I obviously, not 64 right now. But, yeah, I mean, I think if you had to play me at that time, I think that they would lose to the Spurs more than likely. Because I think 15 minutes of time will be incredibly valuable in this series. The other two, it wouldn't have mattered. They could have played me. They could have played me every minute against these two teams, and they still would have won. But not against the Spurs.
8: What's the defensive strategy, though?
5: Against me or me?
8: No. What's Mark putting in the defensive strategy whenever he's got to play 24-year-old Jim?
5: Boy, I don't know. I don't know what he's going to do with me, dude. It would be really tough. He might have to go zone. You know what? When I played basketball in high school, I was the one who always covered the big man. So maybe I would have been in there banging with Ayton, which may not say very much, but, I could bang on Ayton. He might dunk over me, but I think he's such a sissy, I could have pushed him around a little bit. So there you go.
8: What shots are you looking for?
5: I'm throwing it up from half court just to get him over with. Just firing it up when they're not even covering me from way out. Go 0-for-5, play my 15 minutes and get me out. I'll go drink a beer in the clubhouse. That's right. They don't call it the clubhouse, do they? See, that's the problem. I wouldn't be have the body of these guys, man. They don't drink and everything like I did in 86. That's the problem. You going to tell me I can't drink anymore?
8: That might be a rule that Mark has to put on you.
5: Wow, that would be really hard, dude, because I have to tell you, I drank a lot of beer back in 1986, man. So, but good question.
8: I appreciate it.
5: All right, thanks for the call, man. Appreciate it. You never know what you're going to get on this station.
7: Luca would like a word with the not drinking, Jim.
5: Yeah, you're right. Luca can, and the hookah. He does that hookah. I've never done hookah. Never really wanted to. Jim, I have a question for you. What was your most memorable home run you hit? Well, that's a great question. Obviously, my very first home run was against Mike Smithson to right center field. And I will tell you that it was a top of the fence scraper. It was not a bomb. It barely went out, but they all count. But my most memorable was when I took Saberhagen deep twice in a row in one game. My first at bat, I took him deep down the left field line, opposite way. And then the second at bat, I took him deep down the right field line. And then the next day, he went on the DL because obviously he was hurt. If Traber could take him deep twice, they had to get him some help. Besides your first Major League Baseball, and why was it? Oh, there you go. I didn't read that part. So instead of my first one. Yeah, I would say that one was one. I hit a couple really long home runs. I went in the upper deck in Minnesota, which was a tremendous bomb. I went upper deck in Detroit, and that was not a tremendous bomb. It was just like it hung over in the old Detroit Stadium, and you could hit a ball that would probably go about 320, and it would get in the upper deck. And then I hit one in the upper deck again in Yankee Stadium down the right field line. Now, that was cool because, it hangs out a little bit. So if you hit one to dead right, there is no upper deck, but there's an upper deck for about maybe 15, 20 feet, and I went in the upper deck. who was that against? It was a left-hander. He threw me a daggone slider, and I took him deep. Who was that? I can't remember who it
7: was.
5: What
7: team did you say it was?
5: Yankees. What was his name? Left-handed pitcher.
7: Chuck Carey?
5: Chuck Carey. That name's really weird. Did I hit a home run against Chuck Carey?
7: You did hit.
5: Is he the only Yankee I took deep? Because that must be him.
7: Yeah, it looks like it.
5: Yeah, Chuck Carey. Then he was a left-hander. He threw me a slider, and I smoked it down the line. The home run I told you this before, the home run I hit in Minnesota was against my good friend Mike Portugal and Mark Portugal. And he basically said, he told me, he said, "You're second at bat, I'm going to throw you a fastball." And I did, and I took him deep, and he laughed at me. But that was in the upper deck. And Minnesota's upper deck was way out there. But I can remember. I hit 27 home runs. I remember a lot of them.
7: Was that the Metrodome?
5: Yes, the old Metrodome. I went upper deck in the Metrodome. There were no seats. There was just a tarp. Massive bomb.
7: And those seats went straight up into the air.
5: I know it, man. That was probably the best ball I hit in the major leagues, farthest ball. I got to tell you something. This is all wrong. My real quick story. I'm a little bit late, but my favorite home run really is I've told this story before. We're in Anaheim and we're playing Monday night baseball. So it's early out there. It's like 5:30 and Randy Milligan is supposed to start at first base. It's Jim Abbott is pitching, the one-handed left-hander who was unbelievable. And he's supposed to start. And he doesn't. And about 45 minutes before the game, he's not there, Randy Milligan. He's not at the stadium. So Frank Robinson says, "Traver, you're going to play." I said, "Great." So I go out and start warming up and loosening up, blah, blah, blah. And then 20 minutes before the game, Johnny Oates, my favorite man, God rest his soul, runs out to me on the front line and says, "Hey, Milligan showed up. You're not playing." And I'm going to tell you something, J-Mo. I was so mad. I literally wanted to tear the entire dugout, clubhouse, everything to shreds. I was so mad. I wanted to break things. So I used my tremendous attitude to sit on the end of the bench and chew tobacco and literally not really care about what the heck was going on because I was so mad. And then they bring in a right-hander. His name was... Who'd I take deep for the Angels?
7: Willie Frazier.
5: And the Orioles scored 7 runs in the first inning and a third against Abbott and knocked him out. And then a right-hander, Willie Frazier, came in and he pitched like 6 straight innings of nothing. Just they shut him out. And it was 7-1, 7-3, 7-4, 7-6, and then it was 7-7. And Big Frank turned around and said, "Whammer, you're hitting." And I was like, oh my, I wasn't even loosening up, J-Mo. I wasn't, you know, usually if I knew I was going to pinch hit, I'd be like, I was just sitting at the bench, man. I walked down, I put my gloves on, I put my helmet on, I was next up, I got to the plate. I fouled off like 6 pitches in a row, and then I went massive bomb to right center field to win the game. And after the game, the media came up to me and said, "Frank said he knew you were going to do something good." And I said, "Really?" And then I went off. With words that cannot be said on the radio. I tore Frank to shreds. I tore the Orioles to shreds. I said, who the heck ever played? I mean, Randy Milligan's like 3 lockers down from me. I said, who the heck ever lets a guy who gets to the stadium 20 minutes before the game play? Oh, I went crazy, dude. Oh, ripped Frank to shreds. And then they talked to me and I said, trade me. Just trade me. They wouldn't do it.
7: Pinch hitting, game-winning home run. Not to pile on old Randy Milligan. He went 0-for-3 that day.
5: Yeah, he was not part of the 7 runs. I mean, but his excuse was he didn't know what time the game was. How about that? Can you believe that? You're in the big leagues. He didn't know what time the game was. He thought it was a normal time. Yeah, okay, dude. So that was probably my favorite home run, just to stick it right where it doesn't shine on him. Oh, I'm mad right now thinking about it. Golly, how can you not start yours truly? I am stretching down the line in right field. And poor Johnny Oates knew that I was going to be mad. Man, anyway, that was my favorite home run. Won the game. I'm trying to think, is that my only walk-off hit? I think I had another walk-off hit somewhere. It wasn't a home run, but that wasn't walk-off. We were the visitors, so I didn't walk them off. But it won the game, so it felt good. All right, we'll take an OG&E break. Come back here talking about Red River Fence. More calls and texts. Remember, I'm on until 4:40 when Joe Masada's coming on. Stay with us on The Animal.
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22: 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Well, that and praying to the guy on the German guy's shoulder that this series would hurry up and start already. Oh, and of course, shopping for new shorts. 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
5: I'm going to give the call of the day to first the Thunder guy who picked by five and five, and then the Spurs guy who picked him in six. We'll give it to both of them. They can hold hands and sing songs and watch it together. I'm in today for Red River Friends. I just saw one of the coolest things I've ever seen. You got it, too. This is incredible. I just watched me hit those two home runs against Saberhagen and the curtain call that I had afterwards. Is that so cool, J-Mo? I actually just watched it.
7: Shout out to the 918 texter that texted in that we could watch that because that was really neat.
5: Yeah, a guy named Ryan sent it to me here. Ryan Kirk. Thank you, Ryan. That might be the same guy, but he sent it to me on Instagram, and I just watched. And I watched. I didn't realize, but the second home run I hit down the right field line hit off the top of the daggone tier. That was a changeup. You could see it was a changeup too. And he threw it right down the middle, and I was looking for it. And he had a great changeup. But guess what? The next day he went on the DL. So let me get a phone call. You're on the Sports Animal. Go ahead, please.
10: Hey, Jim, how's it going?
5: How you doing, man?
10: Oh, we're doing pretty good. I can't wait for the series. At the same time, I'm a little nervous because I'm a Thunder fan.
5: Sure. So. Yep. They're not wrong with that.
10: I think the one thing I haven't seen many people talk, I mean, some people have, but for the most part, they're all talking about the matchup in the paint, which is important to a big extent, but at the same time, you're never going to completely shut down Wembanyama. But I think that this may sound dumb and obvious, but whoever shoots better, even if slightly from three, I think is going to win the series because the Thunder did not shoot well in the three games where their starters were playing and they lost. You know, fourth one, there wasn't a single starter playing anyway.
5: Right.
10: But the one that they won, they shot like, I want to say it was 44%. And, you know, obviously the Spurs have been on a hot streak from three against the Wolves, you know, the three straight that they won against them. So
5: yeah.
10: I think that's probably going to be the biggest factor. And I'll just say, I don't want to see Chet faking, you know, a shoulder to the face, and I don't want to see Wemby getting touched in the back and then leaping out of bounds. Like, I hope not.
5: See
10: that crap, and I don't want to see the fans yapping about it either.
5: I'm with you, dude. Amen. Great call. Thanks for the call. I totally agree with you. I don't want to see any of that crap, man. Just play the game. They're going to be hitting on each other and stuff. Now, if you really get hit, okay. Who was it that yesterday went down and was just laying on the ground forever? Who was it?
7: I don't remember.
5: Oh, man. I was watching it, and I mean, the game got so ugly, I just was barely watching out of the corner of my eye. But somebody yesterday in the game, or maybe it was, there was no game Saturday. Maybe it was Friday, but I just couldn't stand it, dude. He just got knocked down. He barely got hit. He was just laying on the floor. Oh, made me so mad. So sick of it. I don't know if it's ever going to stop. Probably not. All right. You think you could beat Ronda Rousey in a fight?
7: No.
5: You don't think so?
7: No.
5: Okay. Just wondering.
7: I am, my friends in college make fun of me. I don't know how to fight.
5: Wait, I mean, did you get in a fight or something and they saw it?
7: No, they, like, you know, even if it was just, you know, like roughhousing
5: around,
7: in a locker
5: yeah.
7: room or something like that, they'd all make fun of me. Because I didn't have any brothers or sisters. I don't know how to fight.
5: I had an older brother who was a superstar, and he beat me like you've never seen, dude. Used to sit on me and read the paper. He was 7 years older than me. 6'5", about 230 pounds, played at Michigan, tight end. He used to sit on top of me, dude. I learned how to, like, try to defend myself, but you're right. You do need brothers or maybe even an older sister. All right, dude. Great job today. We'll talk tomorrow.
7: Thanks, Jim.
5: Thank you, J-Mo. 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When we return, if you're on the line, wait. We'll get back to you. If not, get in. I'll continue to take calls. We'll say hi to Tony. This is the leader in sports, the Animal.
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0: The daggers.
11: 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Bang, he got it. 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
5: We're back. No Al yet. I thought he's coming back tomorrow night, but I'm being informed by Mr. Tony that it's Thursday. Is that correct, Tony? Thursday?
15: Not from the schedule, man. That's all I can see.
5: Okay. Very good. Well, basketball tonight, so our pregame show starts at 6 o'clock. I'm in today for Red River Fence. Quality fences, the right way. How you doing, Tony? You have a good weekend?
15: Pretty good, yeah. I had a really low-key weekend. Just laid low, man.
5: Good. Very good. We got a lot of great basketball coming up. I cannot wait for this series tonight. Cannot wait. Blaine has sent me some text messages about some of the things with this Sorsby kid, man. Listen to this. This kid bet on Turkish basketball games, Romanian soccer games, tennis matches that nobody knew about, and the Nathan's hot dog eating contest. Now, I'm going to let you know something, people. That is a gambling problem. This kid is messed up. I hope he's getting some help.
15: He is, right? Didn't they say he was going to?
5: Yeah, you know what? Tiger Woods supposedly went and got help, too. I'm just hoping that it's
15: okay,
5: real.
15: Fair enough.
5: I'm hoping Tiger's is real. Did you see he went to Austria? I think that's what they said. Was it Austria? Switzerland? One of those. Unbelievable. Probably went over there and partied, knowing him.
15: Anyway, it is beautiful.
5: Yeah. But that's crazy when you're betting on that stuff. That's beyond belief. Really crazy. He also, I guess, they're trying to say they want him to play football this year, and they're suing for it. So we'll see. We'll see what happens in that. This guy, though, had a problem, and has a problem, and I hope he gets rid of it. That's the number one thing. Whether he plays football or not, it doesn't matter. All right, 405-900-9957. Let's get back to the phones. You're on the Sports Animal. Go ahead, please.
16: Hello, Jim.
5: Yeah, what's up? How you doing?
16: Hey, it's Joseph Stevens. I was going to let you know, because I knew you was going to have Perk on this later this week, but he changed his pick today.
5: He changed it to the Thunder?
16: He changed it to the Thunder, and old Stephen A. Smith looked at him and said, unlike me, I'm keeping my pick. I'm staying with the Thunder.
5: Oh, gosh. When Perk comes on Friday, I'm going to have to get on to him. You can't change your pick when you're in the media. You can't be changing your pick midstream.
16: Well, he changed it today.
5: Yeah. Thank you, brother. Thanks for telling me that. I'm glad I had that in my pocket here for Perk on Friday.
16: Yeah, I figured you'd want to know that.
5: Thank you, my man. Appreciate you. I don't want to rip on that guy, but doesn't he sound a little bit like my man Billy Bob?
15: Yeah.
5: I love that voice. That guy's voice is great. I love that. And next time he comes on, I'm going to ask him to say the potted meat thing.
15: You want to ask him now, Joseph? Are you there? Joe.
5: Joe's still there? No, I think
15: he hung up.
5: He bailed. He hung up, yeah. By the way, it was Dennis Schroeder who I was talking about who flopped all over the place. Yeah, that's who it was. People are telling me. That's who it was. By the way, my son is one of the named Traber out here in Western Oklahoma. His son is named Traber. You got to love that.
15: Like that's his first name?
5: Yeah. There's like five little boys. Some of them are in college. He's going to be a senior next year. One of these days when you are out at Rob's Ranch, we'll come see you. Last time we stopped at one of your remotes, he was like 3. He's now 18. That'll make us both feel old. Come on, bring him by. I love to meet the youngsters out there that are named Traber. It really is a great name. I wanted one of my daughters to name one of their sons Traber, but of course, nobody did it. Back to the phones. You're on the Sports Animal. Go ahead, please.
0: Hey, Jim. OSU Justin.
5: How you doing, my man?
0: Oh, man, I'm 109 days till football.
5: So, I hear you.
0: I'm ready, man. I'm ready. You know, if you could get Bill Hastings on to talk to you, I've talked to him a couple times about, you know, like who he thinks Drew Mestemaker reminds him of. And, you know, he's gone down there and seen the running backs and seen the team a little bit. And,
5: okay.
0: I'm starting to get a little excited, but, you know, I'm a Dallas Cowboys fan, you know, so it's double whammy for me. But anyway, and you're talking about the national anthem earlier. There won't ever be a better national anthem for me than Whitney Houston.
5: I'll tell you a couple of them that are the best. Whitney Houston is the best. But did you hear Stapleton sing it a couple years ago at the Super Bowl?
0: No. I'm not a big Stapleton fan.
5: Well, you what? I'll tell you what. Whether you're a fan or not, you got to listen to it because he was unbelievable, man. I mean, he was great. But Whitney Houston's is probably the best of all time. I totally agree with you.
0: Me and my buddies all say that, and every time we hear her music or we hear Bobby Brown's song, we're always like, you know, it should have been Bobby. I mean, how? It's just
5: Bobby Brown.
0: I can't believe it.
5: Was a disgusting human being, and she fell in love with him. That's really sad.
0: I know. It's horrible. It's horrible.
5: She'd be alive if she married somebody else. So it's a shame.
0: Oh, she definitely would. Hey, isn't it strange though? I started noticing that, like, it was weird to see OSU picking up players right now. You know, like we just got
5: a
0: safety and got a corner. It's just so bizarre because, you know, you still got these guys in the portal. They've got to get a handle on that, man. They really do. And as far as that Texas Tech kid, man, if they let that guy play, it's a travesty. If they let a guy that bet on football play, it corrupts the whole thing, man. I mean, you should be able to play if you've done that.
5: Of course, I'm with you.
0: I don't really want to see him. I don't want to see him play against us at OSU either. So.
5: No, it's good. You're right. All the teams in the league should want him not play. I totally agree with you. So, all right, brother. Thanks.
0: Show, man.
5: Appreciate it, man. Yeah, I don't know. I don't know if he's going to play or not. It'd be ridiculous if he does. I agree with Justin. I just can't imagine playing a guy that bet like he has. It's just terrible. Really, really is. I feel sorry for the kid. I just hope he gets some help. That's what he needs. He needs some help. Back to the phone. What did you say?
15: Someone's asked you this before. If they do gambling at Rob's Ranch? Not
5: no,
15: they go to Rob's
5: no,
15: Ranch.
5: They don't. No, they do. They do just drugs and alcohol and stuff like that. They don't do gambling. Yep, it's not for that. Back to the phones. You're on the Sports Animal. Go ahead, please.
7: Hey, Jim, is it me?
5: Yeah, what's up? How you doing, man?
7: I'm good. How are you?
5: Good.
7: I'm going to ask a two-part question and take it off the air. But with the current healthy status of the Thunder roster versus how it was in the regular season, does that give them any advantage in the series? And then it's safe to say whoever wins the Western Conference would be the NBA champions, most likely. Thank you so much.
5: Thank you, brother. Well, your first question is obvious. Yes, you're exactly right. They're totally healthy. We'll see about J-Dub. I don't know if he's on a minutes restriction. I haven't really heard. But if he's healthy and can play the way he can, they're the best team in the league, and they're better than San Antonio. Doesn't mean they automatically win, but I do think the Thunder healthy versus the Spurs healthy, they're the better team. But it's not as much as some people around here think, because they got a bunch of players in San Antonio. They can really play. And then the second question is, yes, I do think that this series is for the championship. Not that the Knicks, because I think the Knicks are going to smoke Cleveland. Maybe not 4 or 5, but I think that they'll win it. So I do think that whoever wins this series will beat them. I really do. I think they'll beat them. Does that mean that it's a guarantee? Nothing's guaranteed. But I just don't think that the Knicks play good enough defense. I just don't think they play good enough defense. I really don't. You got to play defense in this league, and they don't play very good defense. Now, they can score. Plus, I just don't see if either the Thunder or San Antonio put one of their dogs on them. I just don't see Brunson tearing it to shreds. I mean, he's really, really good, but these teams can play defense. Really good defense.

0: game, he averaged over 18 points a game. This guy has got to get to the paint and create for his teammates. I'll take your comments off the line.
1: Thank you. I mean, I do think that he's key, and a lot of people don't talk about him very much, but he can flat-out play. I will say this. They're facing the best defense in the league. I don't, you never know what's going to happen in a game, but I won't be surprised if this series is lower scoring than some people think. I think there's going to be some serious defense played. And can the Thunder make their threes? I don't know. Sometimes they do, sometimes they don't. If Caruso and Wallace can make threes with the defense they play, every team in the league is in trouble. But if they shoot like they did last year in the playoffs, I just don't see it. You know, I'll make a statement right now that people might think I'm crazy, but I think this San Antonio team is better than any team the Thunder beat in the playoffs last year. I truly believe that. Now, maybe they will. Maybe the Thunder will beat up on them. But I think that the championship run starting last year in the playoffs to right now, this will be the hardest team that they've played. I love Denver last year, but guess what? They had no bench. They killed Minnesota, and then I, like I said, predicted Indiana would take them to seven. They were good, but they're not as good as this team. This Spurs team is really good, just not as good as the Thunder, in my opinion. Back to the phones. You're on the Sports Animal. Go ahead, please.
2: Hello.
1: How you doing, man?
2: Pretty good.
1: Good.
2: Hey, I won't say how you doing because that's one of my pet peeves. I'm listening on the radio all the time. I've said this before when I've called in. I don't like everybody asking you how you doing.
1: Well, I'm doing good.
2: If they're listening on the phone, you don't even have to ask me how I'm doing, okay?
1: I got you. Go ahead.
2: Hey, I got kicked off. Al kicked me off. I think I'm okay talking with you, but that's been several years ago.
1: What'd you get kicked off for? What'd you kick it off for?
2: Al, he's kind of quick on the trigger, but I said something about his son breaking his arm in T-ball. I don't know what it was. I forget what it was.
1: Okay. Well, you probably shouldn't talk about family, but go ahead. What's on your mind today?
2: Well, it wasn't a family deal. I know you're touchy on that, but the other day you grew up on that guy.
1: Well, everybody. I mean, why would anybody talk about – I talk about my family, but anybody talks bad about your family or whatever, it's not very good, but don't worry about it.
2: I agree with you.
1: Oh, what do you got?
2: I'm not trying to get kicked off or anything.
1: Okay, go ahead.
2: Here's a tidbit to throw out there for the Thunder fans, make them feel good. And I know I haven't heard anybody say this. What is the average seasons played by 7 foot and over players?
1: I don't know.
2: In the NBA.
1: I don't know. What is it?
2: 5.58 seasons.
1: Okay.
2: How many seasons has Wimpy played?
1: Wait a minute. Did you just call him Wimpy?
2: Yeah.
1: Wimpy.
2: Sorry about that. It kind of slipped.
1: I'll tell you what.
2: Okay.
1: Let's you and me have a little wager, just friendly bet, that Wembanyama plays at least 8 years. You want to do that? I'll make the number 8.5. You take the under. I'll take the over.
2: Okay.
1: You got that?
2: That sounds good. You know, the taller you are, the least seasons you go.
1: Well, I understand that the big boys have problems with their feet and legs and stuff. I understand that.
2: Yeah.
1: But I'm telling you, I don't think you've read up on Wembanyama. Wembanyama has been working on things since he was like 13 years old for exactly what you're talking about. So we'll see. I think the dude's going to have a big, long career. If he doesn't, I'll give it up to you, okay?
2: Okay, you got it.
1: All right.
2: One other thing.
1: Okay.
2: You mentioned that, I think it was you that mentioned that if J-Dub would be play, if he'd play, be okay to play this game?
1: Yeah, he's playing.
2: They should start him.
1: Oh, they'll start him. There's no doubt they're going to start him. Everybody, they're going to start him for sure.
2: Instead of the other guy that's scoring all the points now, what's his name?
1: AJ Mitchell. They will not.
2: You think they should start him instead of Mitchell?
1: Absolutely. Or, I mean, I don't. If you want to bring in Mitchell, I guess you could play. No, yeah, you have to play him. You got to play Dort for defense. You have to. Obviously, now you don't have to start both big men, but they like doing that. But I'm telling you, if J-Dub is healthy and ready to play, you got to start. He was an all-star. I mean, the dude was an all-NBA player last year, dude. I mean, I know AJ Mitchell. AJ Mitchell, listen, I love AJ.

0: but he's done. But A.J. Mitchell can't hold J-Dub's jock. He's not even close to being as good as J-Dub. Yes. That's all I'm saying.
1: Okay, but listen, you're in the finals. This is where it all counts right here.
0: Yep.
1: You bring in your person that's proven up to now, not the guy that's coming off of being sick for a while, and it's going to take him a while to get going good. You bring in your guy that's going to score your points, and that's Mitchell. And then if Mitchell doesn't perform right off the bat, and yeah, of course you bring in J-Dub right away as much as you can and see how he's doing, then you bring him in.
0: You can't. But let me tell you something. If they don't start J-Dub in this game and they lose, they'll get obliterated after the game. He's an all-star. You can't not start the guy.
2: He was playing well before he got hurt.
0: That's right.
2: He was playing very well.
0: What'd you say?
1: Good. I say they'll start Mitchell.
0: I'm going to bet they don't. But all right, thanks for the call. I'm sorry. Appreciate it. Why would you not want to start him? I mean, it just doesn't make any sense. And you know what? If he looks rusty and he's not playing well, then you take him out. You start a dude. If a guy is all NBA and he's been out for a while, when he comes back, he starts. Now, they interestingly didn't do that with Wembanyama, but I think that they were scared to death about Wembanyama. J-Dub could have played a week or two ago. But I think that they just said, look, we're going to kill the Lakers. Let's get you 100% right. I've talked about hamstrings many, many times. They're terrible. You have no idea when they're really better. The only way you can find out whether a hamstring is better is run full speed. That's all you can do. There's nothing else. No tests, no MRIs, nothing. You can run full speed. And you know what happens? You can sit out for weeks and you start to run and it pulls again.
2: I saw a video with him in a car riding around before the end of the last series, and he said that. He goes, there's no need for me to come in here. You know,
0: I'm
2: going to be fully healthy when we get to this next round.
0: This is what it's all about right now, Tony. This is it. I mean, I can't understand people. This is a massive step up from the Lakers and the Suns. This is what it's all about. I know a lot of y'all don't want to give credit to this team, but they're really good. They're the second best team in the entire league. Now, we'll see. Are they way behind the Thunder? I don't know. We'll see. I don't think they are. I think it goes 7. But I think the Thunder better come out tonight and be ready and play hard. Because if they lose game 1, I'm not saying they're done, because it's a long series and the Thunder can come back. Heck, they lost at home to both Indiana and Denver and came back and won it. But I'm telling you, that big fella, you guys can't stand him. He is a freak of nature. He's just different. There's no one in the league like him. And then they got other players that can really play. Yeah, by the way, for that guy, Jabbar played like 15 years or something. So there are some that play a long time. Now, what happens is all those backups that, you know what I'm saying, Tony? There's a bunch of backup big men that play 2 years and 3 years and 2 years. But there have been many 7-footers that have played long periods of time.
2: Jabbar was exactly the one I was thinking of, as that caller was calling it.
0: Yeah, there's others too. I mean, there's other big men that play a long time, but a lot of them played small. I will be shocked if this dude, what year is this, 26? I'll be shocked that if in 2035 that he's not still playing and probably playing really good. 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
12: A better life with Dr. Sanjay Gupta.
13: In recent years, scientists have really dialed up the urgency to understand PFAS, sometimes referred to as forever chemicals because of how long they take to break down. The latest study found these chemicals may be aging men in their 50s and 60s a bit faster than men who are younger or older or women of any age. Experts we talked to said the accumulation of PFAS may lower testosterone levels in men, impair sperm quality, and increase risks of testicular and kidney cancer. Women, it seems, just seem to be able to clear PFAS faster. Now, whether you're a man or a woman, trying to limit your exposure is a great idea. Three ways to do that. Filter your drinking water. Don't use non-stick cookware like Teflon, and avoid fast food packaging, which are sometimes coated with these chemicals. I'm Dr. Sanjay Gupta, helping you live a better life.
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0: What's the name of this one?
1: Yeah.
0: Oh my gosh, this is really bad. Oh, this is ridiculous. What is it, Tony?
2: What a fool believes.
0: What an idiot. And I'm a fool. I should have known that. That's ridiculous. In for Red River Fence today. Joe Masada is in for Barry Trammell today. I think Tran's going to be back tomorrow, if I'm not mistaken. You're going to be off tomorrow, huh? Daughter's graduating from sixth grade?
3: A big week, yeah. Graduation's happening everywhere, and she's moving on, so.
0: You're getting really close, dude, to boys.
3: I know this, dude.
0: Oh, Tony, you're not going to believe it, dude.
3: I'm trying to strengthen and harden my resolve.
0: I've seen her. She's a beautiful little girl, You are going to be in big trouble.
3: I know. Luckily, she has a good head on her shoulders.
0: Yeah, well, my daughters had good heads on their shoulders, too, but the boys still came. And my wife had to kick one out.
3: Oh, wow.
0: He treated us like crap, and Julie got fired up.
3: I have no doubt Amy would do the same. I promise
0: Well, that's
3: you
0: what it is, man. You got to be that. You got to be like that. Yeah. Anyway, let's get to the phones. You're on The Sports Animal. Go ahead, please. Hello.
4: Hello.
0: Yeah, what's up?
4: Is it me?
0: Yeah, how you doing, man?
4: Hey, Jim, how are you?
0: Good, what's up?
4: Oh, I was just going to pick your brain on something about tonight's game. Big Thunder fan, but I'm also realistic, I would like to say. And that last guy, I mean, I don't know why you wouldn't start J-Dub. He wants to talk about proven score. I mean, he had 40 last year in the finals, so I would say that's pretty proven. But other than that, watching the Timberwolves and Spurs series, and Mark had been talking about them not going double big because it'll be hard with Wembanyama.
0: It will.
4: And I'll take this off the air. I was just wondering, like watching the Wolves and the Spurs, sometimes they screened where Wembanyama would be on Ant-Man. And so at that point, Ant-Man would be on the perimeter. And you can't either leave Ant-Man open. Victor either leaves Ant-Man open to guard the lane, and then you have an open shot for one of your offensive threats.
0: Right.
4: Or the lane's open. And so
0: right.
4: I was wondering what you thought about that, and I'll take it off.
0: Yeah,
4: there.
0: Thanks, man. It's a great call. Appreciate it. No, there's no doubt that you need to do some of that. You need to figure out a way to get Wembanyama out of the paint. And that's why I probably think, man, I love Hartenstein just like all y'all do, but I don't know how much Hartenstein can really play because Hartenstein is a guy. Now, he comes to the top of the key and stuff, but when he's at the top of the key, he's not going to shoot anything. And when he's at the foul line, he's not going to shoot. So Wembanyama can stand 4 or 5 feet off of him and still, with that length that he has, control the entire lane. A caller earlier said this, and I think he's right on the money. You got to do some of what Minnesota did when they actually were shielding Wembanyama off. So what I'm trying to say is, SGA is out at the front, probably Castle's covering him. He's going to beat pretty much everybody one-on-one sometimes, more than most, because he's a superstar. When he does beat him, the minute he goes by him, Hartenstein or Chet need to go and pick on Wemby. In other words, shield him from one side or the other, and then when SGA gets by the man, he looks to see, okay, Hartenstein is on the right of him, holding him off, so I'm going to go around that way, or vice versa. I think that was successful for Minnesota. That's the way you go to the basket. If you go right directly at Wembanyama, you might get some shots off. Like, I thought that the Shannon kid did some really nice things, while, you know, double pumping and hanging in the air a little bit and then shooting. But, you know, Wembanyama, he doesn't even have to jump and he's going to block shots. So just like people have to try to figure out a way to beat the Thunder and SGA, you've got to figure out a way to beat the Spurs and Wemby. He's the guy that you have to figure out. But the simple thing is, if guys like Caruso and Wallace, they've got to make threes. Because their defense is so good, you want them in the game. But if they can't make threes, it's not going to be any good. I mean, it's that simple. You're going to be hearing this for the next 5 or 6 years, I think, because Wembanyama's not going. Somebody texted me and messaged me on Instagram and said, is there any way that when they realign, that they'll get the Spurs and the Thunder to be in other divisions. There's no way they'll do that. I would love to see that Oklahoma City move to the East. I mean, just for my selfishness, so I don't have to watch games until 1 o'clock in the morning. But that's not happening. I'm almost positive that it's going to be either Memphis, Minnesota, or New Orleans that's going to move. I just don't think the Thunder are far enough east. And they won't do that because this is what you got to think about, people. I'm not trying to rip on anybody out there, but you have to think about one thing. The NBA doesn't do things thinking about the next two or five, or they do it the next 25 years. 10 years from now, and I hope I'm wrong, the Thunder and the Spurs may not be any good. I don't think that's true because I think both are really good organizations and they got young players, but you just never know. You never know. So, yeah, the Spurs and the Thunder are destined to play in the Western Conference Finals now for the next 4 or 5 years. I said earlier today I'm picking them to play there 5 of the next 6 years. That might be a little bit bold, but I make bold statements. Most of the time I'm right. Sometimes I was wrong. I was wrong on Tiger. I'm going to end up being right on Westbrook. Don't know if I'll get paid, but I think I'll be right. And then, of course, I was so right on Danica Patrick, it was ridiculous. So I was wrong on Tiger. The guy beat me down with his win. But every other one I've been right on my long-term deal. So this is my new one. Thunder, Spurs, next 5 of 6. Now, if there's injuries and stuff, I might be wrong. But if they can play and get through the injuries and get to the daggone playoffs and they're healthy, then I think that these two teams are going to be playing each other for a long time. And it's going to be a lot of fun. Back to the phones. You're on the Sports Animal. Go ahead, please. Hello.
1: Hello.
0: Yeah, what's up?
1: Hey, Jim, how are you?
0: Good. What's up? What's happening today?
1: Hey, so a little bit earlier, I think this would be a good series. I mean, it's going to show. I mean, Mark's a great, excellent coach, but this would be a good series of how his true coaching would be. And I mean, the Spurs, they struggled against Minnesota this past round. I mean, we took the Minnesota, five games last year?
0: Yeah, but let me ask you a question, though. If Wembanyama doesn't get thrown out of the game, doesn't it end in 5? Probably, right? I mean, probably.
1: Probably, yeah.
0: Yeah, but you're right. They did struggle some. I'm not going to say they didn't struggle. Minnesota works hard, and the Thunder own Minnesota. Now, the Thunder lost to them in the regular season, but when it comes to the playoffs, they own Minnesota. So you're right. That's a good point.
1: Yeah, and then the first game was the Blazers at Mo. The Blazers are the Blazers. I mean, I don't know. This is going to be a good series. It's going to be, I say, Thunder in 6.
0: Okay.
1: 7, maybe.
0: Sounds good.
1: And it'll just be a really good dogfight between them two.
0: I can't wait. Thanks for the call, brother. Appreciate you very much. I'm picking the Thunder in 7. I think it's going to be a tremendous series. I think what's going to happen is they go 1-1 here, and then they go 1-1 in San Antonio, and then I think they win from home away. So that's what I think. That's me. But I think it's awesome. I think it's going to be great. Back to the phones. You're on the Sports Animal. Go ahead, please.
5: Is it me?
0: Yeah, what's up? How you doing?
5: Good. How are you, Jim?
0: Good, thanks. What's on your mind?
5: I got a quick thing for you. Thank you. I remember when I was a kid, probably 20-some years ago, is you went out to Piedmont to an electric car place, and you met me when I was like 10 years old, and you spent a lot of time with me, so
0: well,
5: I appreciate
0: cool.
5: that.
0: No problem, man.
5: Back at it as being in my 30s now.
0: Cool, so, man.
5: Back to the big thing, Thunder basketball. A couple questions for you. Everyone's obsessed with AJ Mitchell right now, but everyone forgets, like, he's played a good playoff series, great player, but they're not looking at the longevity thing of J-Dub. Like,
0: yeah.
5: Why would we want to start AJ Mitchell when J-Dub's done all this for the past? Great, he's done good for the past season, but let's say small window, the past month and a half, 2 months. Why would we want to do that? And I'll take this question off of air. With A.J. Mitchell doing so well with his contract ending, of course you have his team option after the next year. All kind of lines up with Cason Wallace, Dort, and his contract all ending at the same time. Let's say we let Hartenstein walk because Thomas works out, plays really well. which three of them, which one of those guys do we keep? Because I think Kaysen Wallace, really, someone may overpay him in the 30s. A.J. Mitchell, if he continues to develop, he could be in the 30s. And then Dort would probably be around 15 to 20. I don't know if you'd agree with that. But I'll take it off.
0: Okay. Well, thanks for the call. Appreciate you very much. Nice for the kind words. I would say this. By the way, A.J. Mitchell's got two more years left. He's going to be 26, 27, 28. And then I think the next year, I think, is the option. So, I mean, he's got a ridiculous contract. The dude's only making like $2.8 million next year and $2.5 the next year. It's just crazy. So I think it's the best contract in the entire NBA. But the first part of your call is so on the money. I mean, do we forget about J-Dub? I mean, ladies and gentlemen, this dude, I mean, he is unbelievable. And although I don't want to say anything bad about A.J. Mitchell, A.J. Mitchell is a tremendous basketball player. But as of right now, A.J. Mitchell is not in the same category as J-Dub. Maybe he will be. So, yeah, I'm not going to rip that one caller, but you got to start J-Dub. And as far as those three, I'm not paying Dort again $20 million. I'm sorry. I know he does a great he's a tremendous defender, and at times he makes shots, but I'm not going to pay him that much money. I'd rather try to get Kaysen Wallace at probably – I don't think Kaysen Wallace is going to get 30. I don't think it's – that's way too high for him. And A.J. Mitchell, you don't have to pay – you know, for 3 years. So I think that Dort – I just don't know, man. I know a lot of people around here love Dort. I love him when he plays defense. I do not like him at all when he plays offense. Yeah, he'll have some games where he makes shots. Okay. But when he dribbles, he can't dribble at all. And I don't know if you want that guy on your team. But now I will tell you this. You're going to keep winning. I mean, you know, I mean, he's part of the winning, so I bow down to him. One more quick call. You're on the Animal. Go ahead, please.
6: Hey, Jim, is it me?
0: Yeah, what's up?
6: Hey, so I have a few thoughts tonight on the game, on the Thunder game.
0: Okay.
6: What if we benched Dort and started Kaysen Wallace so he could guard Fox?
0: It's interesting. Well, that's a really good point. I will tell you this. Kaysen Wallace will definitely cover Fox at times. But again, even though I'm not a massive Dort fan, I think you got to start Dort so that he can line up with Castle right away. And then you're going to have to hope that SGA... I think SGA will probably be the one that covers Fox, or at least tries to, because they got a lot of different dudes that can, you know, some shoot from the outside, some penetrate. That's the problem. That's why I think Chet's going to be the most important thing about this deal, because if they get by, he needs to block some shots of other people coming in. And then on offense, I think he really needs to score some points because he's not going to be covered by somebody that's very big. So, you see what I'm saying? I mean, I just think you go with the normal. I think you start, you know, the normal lineup and then see what happens. If J-Dub doesn't look real good or he looks like he's rusty, well, then get him out early. If Dort can't make shots and whoever's covering Fox is blowing him away, maybe you bring in Wallace. But I have no problem. I think Dagnold will make all the right decisions. I really do. Matter of fact, I think the Thunder have a fairly big edge. I'm not down on the coach at San Antonio, but I do think that Dagnold is a superstar. So we'll just have to see the way he does it, and we'll talk tomorrow about it. Thanks, brother. Appreciate your call. We need to take an OG&E break. I'm at Red River Fence. When we return, we're going to talk to Joe Masato of the Oklahoman right here on The Animal. Don't go away.
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9: The Oklahoma City Thunder begin the Western Conference Finals tonight when they host San Antonio. 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
0: We're back. This is Jimi Hendrix. Hey, Joe. Great song. He was, man, unbelievable. I watched him break a guitar in Columbia, Maryland.
3: My favorite national anthem performance.
0: Yeah, oh, he is so good. That was really good. Yeah. All right, ladies and gentlemen, I'm in today for Red River Fence, and it is time for Mr. Joe Masato, and this show's known as The Total
22: Dominance
0: Hour. How are you, Joseph?
22: I'm good, Jim. How are you doing?
0: Good. Does your mom call you Joseph?
22: From time to time, yeah. You know, some people sneak in a Joseph here and there, but I'm good with whatever you want to call me.
0: Now, let me ask you this. Your mom called you Joseph when she was mad, and then she would love you. Did she call you Joey? Ever call you Joey?
22: You know, I was never really one for Joey, and I kind of avoided that, so I'm happy about that.
0: You know, my name is James Joseph, and my mother called me Jimmy Joe.
22: I like that.
0: You know
22: I
0: what?
22: Like can you anyone know, else get away with calling you Jimmy Joe?
0: Well, some of my cousins and stuff, and, you know, some people, but that's it.
22: Yeah
0: just the family. But I will
22: sometimes
0: tell you this.
22: Barry does it.
0: Julie calls me. Yeah, you're right. No, you're right. Barry does call me Jimmy Joe sometimes. My wife calls me Jimmy Joe sometimes. But, you know, when I got to Oklahoma State as a quarterback, and it was I just got there, and they found out that I wasn't a bum, and the guy who was the SID wanted to say, came up to me and said, hey, listen, we'd like to call you Jimmy Joe Traber. Because, you know, there were quarterbacks in the South that had those names, you know, like two names like that. And I said, absolutely not. That is not happening. I am Jim Traber and not Jimmy Joe. So, oh, man, you at the
22: it
0: arena?
22: Worked out pretty well.
0: Are you
22: for
0: at
22: you.
0: The arena already?
22: I'm about to walk over there, but yeah, I'm downtown, and man, I just can't wait for tonight. This is going to be so much fun.
0: Listen to this, Joe. I've been talking about this, you probably know, for like 4 or 5 weeks, dude. I mean, I'm ready for this series. This is it. These other things were just all. I know that they had to go 6 against Minnesota, but if Wembanyama doesn't get thrown out of that game, it probably goes 5, don't you think?
22: Yeah, I think so. I mean, these are clearly the two best teams in the West, in the whole NBA. I mean, I don't want to discount the Knicks because they're playing so well, and who knows about the Cavs, but it just feels like this is kind of the real NBA finals and a foregone conclusion that whoever comes out of this series will win the finals. But yeah, this is, it just seems like this is the beginning of something that could sustain for a long time. We could see Thunder Spurs over and over again.
0: Yep.
22: And, if we're lucky, we will. And this is, we're going to look back as this the start of it.
0: Yep. You know, I listen, I know everybody, whenever you say that they got beat 4 out of 5 times, everybody says, well, they had a bunch of injuries, and they did. The one game where they were healthy, they got beat. But SGA, I think he played in 4 of the 5, and he really could not get to the basket. I mean, he didn't go to the basket very much against his team. Do you think they're going to change that a little bit? I like what Minnesota did, the way they would like Randall would be like setting a screen, but like pushing Wembanyama to one side so they could go to the basket.
22: Yeah, it's almost like a lead blocker.
0: Yeah.
22: Right there, the way they played that. But I think Shea has to get downhill, has to go to the basket. And you know what? Who cares if Wemby blocks you a few times? That's going to happen anyway. I think the Thunder's bread and butter is a drive and kick offense, and it starts with Shea. It'll be really interesting to me to see if he can get to that mid-range jumper so much, because Wemby's so long that he can get out there on that as well. But the Thunder can't shy away from the rim and just try to shoot outside jumpers, because they're going to lose if they play that way. I think they've got to be physical with Wemby, and because what makes him so great defensively is not just the shots he blocks, but the ones where you see a guy dribble into the lane and all of a sudden he's peeling out, going in reverse, basically saying, no, thank you, I don't want to take that shot. Like, they can't be afraid to get shots up in the paint.
0: That's exactly. I mean, you're so right on the money. if he has four or five blocks in a game, he probably has 15 that he's changed, right?
22: Yeah. Yeah, exactly. I mean, he's just there's no one like him.
0: Yeah. Do you start with your two big men like you always do? Obviously J-Dub is going to start, but do you start your two big men, or what do you do?
22: I think I do. It's tough because, yeah, you expect J-Dub to start in place of Mitchell. It's weird, though, like Hartenstein, I think they're going to start him. But when you look at the Spurs starting lineup, there's really no one for him to guard. I mean, the Thunder would be starting two bigs. The Spurs only start one big, and that one big isn't traditional in any way. I think he'll probably get a pretty quick hook. And then you try to match up Hartenstein's minutes with Cornette to let those two big guys bang with each other, fight for rebounds and stuff like that. I think this is a series where Hartenstein might only play around 20 minutes a game, 18 to 20 minutes a game. But what do you think about that? Because I'm fascinated to see if they do change it up.
0: I think you're right on the money. I mean, I think you got to start the game with Hartenstein covering Wemby. Start the game. And just see how he does, because remember, he didn't play in, what, four of the five, I think. So we really don't know what Hartenstein can do against him very much. So I'd start that, and then I'm telling Chet, you need to dominate the guy that covers you, because you're going to have 5 inches on whoever it is, at least. And then if it doesn't work out, then I take him out and do what you said. Then just let Hartenstein come in with Cornette come in. But here's the deal. I don't think, and maybe I'm wrong, I'll admit it, but I don't think Caruso can do to him what he did to Jokic. I just don't think you can do that to Wemby. Maybe I'm wrong, though. What do you think?
22: I think they're going to try it, and we'll see. I mean, game one is usually a feel-out game, and, you know, I wouldn't be surprised, honestly, if J-Dub gets the starting assignment on Wemby. Now, if you do that, then it's like you're putting Hartenstein and Chet basically as roamers, or outguarding like Champagny or Vassell, a couple of three-point shooters, and that might play into what the Spurs want to do. But I think it's going to be someone who can sort of get up into his grill a little bit, be physical with him, and like Caruso fits that bill, Dort a little bit. I think Cason Wallace is too small to really play him like that, but I think they're going to try to push him away from the basket, make him dribble, tire him out a little bit. And on the other end, I think the Thunder's got to play pretty fast, because you want to wear him out a little bit. The Thunder can go small, just really make him run, because he didn't play heavy minute loads all season until the playoffs now. So, like, see if he can survive a 7-game series.
0: Yeah, I'm with you. We'll talk more about it when we get back. There's a lot of things to get into. It's just a great series. 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We're with Joe Masada. 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It's an O'Genie break. More with Joe Masada. This show's known as the Total
22: Dominance
0: Hour.
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0: We are back here today in for Red River Fence. Great company. If you're looking for a fence, they'll do a great job for you. I'm here in studio, and I'm joined now by Mr. Joe Masato. And this show's known as the Total
22: Dominance
0: Hour. You know, obviously, A.J. Mitchell is going to be coming off the bench now. So, I think Harper is going to be an unbelievable superstar. I mean, Cam Johnson is the one who won the sixth man of the year. They're not as deep as the Thunder, but they got some dudes. Cornette does his job. I mean, they got some guys that can play off the bench too.
22: Yeah, no, they're deep, and that's a huge difference between, obviously, it's a talent upgrade over what the Thunder has seen so far with the Suns and Lakers, but one of those differences is the Spurs have a bench, and it is weird because Keldon Johnson is the sixth man of the year, but I don't think he's the best bench player on his own team because Dylan Harper is just incredible. I really think that outside of, you know, Wimby and Shea, the Spurs guards, and particularly the two young guys, Castle and Harper, I think they're the most important factors in this series because they're going to face so much pressure from the Thunder's guards, and how will they hold up? Because they're 21 and 20 years old, basically. So if they can hold up, that will just be incredible, and maybe they will. They did in the regular season, but I'm just really curious to see how they play.
0: You know, the guy messaged me on Instagram a little while ago, and he said, the one thing, the reason why I'm picking the Thunder is because the Thunder are 15-2 in the last couple of years at home. And the only two were the incredible, they gave it up against Denver, and then the other one was the big shot by Halliburton. So,
22: Indiana,
0: you know,
22: and Denver game one.
0: That's right. So what do you think about, is this home court huge here?
22: I think it is. Like, the Thunder was so much better at home than on the road in last year's playoff run. This year it's hard to tell just because what the opponents have been so far, but it was drastic differences across the board. And I think some of that was maybe like youth and inexperience, and now that they've done it, maybe it's less of an issue. But I also think for as good as the Thunder crowd is always, I think that Spurs crowd is going to be nuts as well. And having home court, I mean, the regular season's long. Sometimes it doesn't seem worth it as far as the seeding goes, but I do think it's going to matter in this series.
0: Yeah, I agree. I can't wait to see. SGA, I mean, I love the guy. You've heard me talk about him. I think that you can't ask for anybody to lead your team. I was a little bit disappointed, Don. I don't hear he usually says the exact same right things. I was a little disappointed that he talked about rust after that series with the Lakers. But he's got another 7 days that he's been off. He's got to play better than he played against the Lakers. You agree?
22: Yeah, he's been bad by his standards in game ones. And this is kind of a trend that dates back to last year. And he so rarely admits any sort of like weakness or makes an excuse that really caught my ear as well, because I mean, I believe him because it matches with how he's played in game ones, where the Thunder the last 2 years has had a week off basically before every series. Tonight's no different, but he's got to start a little faster. Like even against the Spurs and Lakers, he was a little off in against the Lakers and Suns. I mean, he was a little off in game one, a little careless with the ball, wasn't really hunting a shot. Like, he's got to come out tonight and just be ready to go.
0: Yeah, he's obviously the best player, but, you know, Wembanyama is a freak. He's an unbelievable freak, man. He can, everybody talks about Wembanyama. You know what I think is unbelievable that he can do? When he's behind the basket and he reaches back under and score. You know what I'm saying? His arms are so long that he's almost out of bounds, but he can reach and throw the ball still up. I mean, that's just freakish, is it not?
22: Yeah, this, also, I don't want to look ahead too far, but Jim, if the Spurs win this series, obviously Wimby is going to have to be incredible. Like, do you think we could consider him the best player in the world if he leads the Spurs past this Thunder team?
0: This is what I think, Joe. He's on the verge, but I still think that SGA and Jokic are ahead of him right now. Now, if he averages big numbers in this thing and just dominates the Thunder and they win in six, I mean, there'll be a lot of people arguing, but I just can't go by a series. I got to go. Wembanyama next year needs to play 70 games and really show that he's a dominant player all year long on both sides of the ball. Then I'll throw it out there. But SGA, those numbers he's been putting up, Joe, are amazing.
22: No, I'm with you. And the thing about Shea, he just, he just keeps getting better year after year, to where after each season, I feel like I say to myself, well, you know, this is as good as he's going to be because there's really no room to improve. And suddenly he becomes a better 3-point shooter, or his defense gets better, or just these incremental improvements. And it's just a reminder that he's, you know, 28 years old, 27 years old. And that's the best thing about these two teams is guys who are 30 or older that are going to be in the rotation. I mean, for the Thunder, Caruso is the only one. And then for the Spurs, I think it's Cornette and
0: Harrison Barnes.
22: Harrison Barnes. Yeah. So, I mean,
0: I know.
22: These are two incredibly young teams.
0: Well, I make huge predictions once in a while. I predicted Tiger would never win a major. I was wrong. I predicted Westbrook would never win a championship. I'm going to be right. And I was dead right on Danica Patrick. That was an easy one. But here I made one earlier today. Again, I'm predicting 5 of the next 6 years, these two teams will meet in the Western Conference Finals. 5 of the next 6. And I'm only saying, instead of saying all 6, there just might be an injury that messes things up. You know what I'm saying?
22: Yeah. It's hard to argue against you.
0: I know. When you make those ones way out, they're hard to, but I just get, both of them are young. Both of them are going to be able to keep their people. I mean, Wembanyama's going to set all time. I never talk about this, but he's going to set all time records when money comes, isn't he? I mean, it's going to be ridiculous how much this guy's going to make.
22: Yeah. And that's the other thing about these teams is, you know, I think they're going to be able to basically, like, super teams are dead. If you try to build them, just manufacture them, like if you're the Clippers or something, you can't just pay everybody, but you can sort of survive this new era if you hold on to your own guys, because you can pay your own guys. And yeah, there's going to be like financial limitations, certainly, especially in these two markets, given their ownership groups. But, there's no rules that all of a sudden, hey, you're going to have to break up, you know, Shea and Dub and Chet, or Wimby and Harper and Castle. Like, because these are homegrown guys, they're going to be able to keep them. So that's why I like your prediction.
0: What'll be interesting is, can they take, like, can Shem Penny and Vassell and those guys, I wonder if they'll take good contracts like the guys have at the Thunder. Because the reason why the Thunder are unbelievable is because they've got, like, I think A.J. Mitchell's on the best contract in the entire NBA. I mean, it's ridiculous. 2.8 mm-hmm. next year and 2.5 the next. I mean, that's ridiculous. And then, you know, all these other guys, like Wiggins doesn't even play now, but he took a nice contract. All these guys have done nice things. I wonder if those guys are going to, wait a minute now, I'm going to go other places. I wonder if they can keep them together, you know?
22: Yeah, and that really has been part of the Thunder's secret sauce. And I think it's easy to say, like, well, if a guy like Wiggins, who is crazy, he's not even playing, but there's just not room for him. He would have been playing 25 minutes a game for the Suns or Lakers in those two rounds.
0: Yep.
22: Same with Kenrich Williams, and, you know, Isaiah Joe's been in and out of the rotation. But they have kept these guys on good contracts, I think, because the infrastructure with the Thunder is, like, so stable that, like, they feel comfortable here. They know that they're kind of in the right spot. And I think that's the same way in San Antonio, where it's like, why wouldn't you want to play with Wembanyama? He's going to make everything easier for you. It's like playing with Jokic in Denver, whereas, like, guys like Tim Hardaway Jr. and Bruce Brown, it's like not a coincidence that they have their best years in Denver because they're playing with Jokic.
0: Yeah.
22: So taking a long-term outlook, maybe you sacrifice a little more year to year, just knowing that, hey, if I'm next to this guy, I'm going to be playing here a long time.
0: Yeah, I'm not inside any of these heads, and Al likes to call me, what does he call me? He calls me, what the heck does he call it? He calls me, like, selfish. Yeah, he calls me a lot of things, but he calls me greedy. That's what it is. He says I'm greedy. But I'm going to tell you this, and I know nobody likes to hear this kind of thing, but in a couple years,

0: everyone is as happy as can be.
1: Right.
0: But at some point, it's like you could see this guy running his own team, being the best player on his own team. And, you know, we kind of saw it with Harden back then, even coming off the bench. Like, we didn't know he was going to be an MVP, and I'm not saying A.J. Mitchell is going to be that either. But the Thunder has, I would say, like two lead guards in Dub and AJ, who, if they were elsewhere, they'd probably be the best guys on their team.
1: I think a great comparison to Harden. You're right. Harden, I think AJ Mitchell's not the jerk that Harden was, but you're right. I think it's a very similar thing. And I never ripped Harden for leaving. I mean, you know what? He wanted to be a star, so be it. I got no problem with that. Who wants to be a sixth man their whole daggone life, right? So I don't have a problem with it.
0: It is. Go ahead. It is different that, you know, Harden was the number three pick and Mitchell's a second round guy. So Mitchell didn't come in with the expectations of being the guy like Harden did. And again, everything can change. But I've, you know, being around AJ Mitchell a little this season, I mean, he is like mature beyond his years. You just like, you know, can't believe it, the way he composes himself and everything like that. I think part of it is he was a 3-year guy in college, so he's, you know, older and more mature than some of his, even some of his teammates or other guys in the league his age. So I think that, you know, they're going to be able to figure it out, whatever it is.
1: I love talking to him, man. I mean, not talk to him. I loved hearing the other day where he's professing how his faith. I thought that was awesome, man. Mm-hmm. That's great stuff. I think that's another, I really believe in that stuff. I think a lot, there's a couple, few guys on this team that aren't afraid to talk about that, and I think that's big. Hey, let's talk about the other thing. Poor Cade Cunningham, man. He had a really bad game 7, but I think he might have been just worn out because nobody on his team did anything except him. Like, Tobias Harris had a couple good games. But Cleveland, do you give them a chance at all against the Knicks?
0: No, not really. I mean, I think the Knicks are playing their best basketball of the year, and I think Cleveland is, you know, give them credit. They've made it to the East Finals, but I don't think they've looked good in either round that they've played. I don't know about you, but I'm not a big James Harden guy.
1: Can't stand him.
0: Now, you know, Mitchell's kind of been hot and cold. It's like you always want more out of Evan Mobley. Jared Allen, I think, has been better than usual in these playoffs, but I just think the Knicks have more talent and they're playing more together right now. But man, I'm with you on Detroit. Like, it was a great season for the Pistons, but it's glaring that they need to do some moves in the offseason to get Cade another ball handler and just take some of the pressure off.
1: They're like the Thunder 2 years ago, right? I mean, they went out, got Caruso and Hartenstein, and that put them over the top. Detroit has to do that as well. And you know what? If San Antonio loses to the Thunder, then I think San Antonio needs to do a little bit of that too. Not a lot, but you just try to make yourself better, right?
0: Yeah, I mean, you don't always know what you need until another team tells you, basically, as they beat you. And I think that Mavs series 2 years ago for the Thunder was a huge wake-up call. Like, you know, moving on from Giddy, and part of it is he wanted to move on as well. They couldn't have found a better fit in Caruso. And then Hartenstein has unlocked so many things. I don't think it's a coincidence that Chet's now playing his best basketball. He's playing the four now that he has another big man next to him in Hartenstein. And like, yeah, you see kind of what your holes are, and then you try to patch those up in the summer.
1: I think Chet's the key to the whole series. I really do. I mean, you know what? He averaged 10 points a game against the Spurs this year. And I'm sorry, I hate to say this, but this whole Wembanyama-Chet thing has been put to bed. I mean, Chet's not in the same category as Wemby, but he's a great player. But I want him to do it against the Lakers. There's nobody eight and soft as me at 64 years old. I mean, I want to see him do it against Wembanyama. One or two times every game, I want to see him just go to the basket and say, here I come. I mean, the dude's 7 foot. He's only 4 or 5 inches shorter, right?
0: Yeah, and, you know, I think Chet has done it. He's been bad against the Spurs. There's no doubt about that. And I'm with you. It's like, they're both tall and skinny, but let's stop the comparisons because Wemby's in a different class. And that's saying nothing against Chet.
1: Exactly.
0: An all-NBA player. But I do think, like, because they don't like each other, and I think that's real, sometimes they both get tunnel vision against each other of like, and the game devolves into a one-on-one matchup. I think if Wemby does that, it's good for the Thunder. It's like, yeah, make, you know, distract Wemby with him just wanting to kill Chet.

0: And I don't think that's going to happen on the other end, but Chet does. He's got to be better in there. He's got to be stronger. He's got to be able to knock down open three pointers because those are going to be given to him. And he shot the ball well from three, all playoffs. He's gotten to the free throw line. I think he's been more aggressive offensively, and he's got to do that because you don't know, how an AJ Mitchell is going to look in the series. You don't know how healthy J-Dub's going to be, so they're going to need Chet scoring.
1: Okay, what about the matchup right away? Is Dort going to cover Castle, you think? And then does SGA cover Fox? Because Dort's had a hard time when he was in San at Sacramento. Fox is really a quick little guy for Dort. So give me the matchup starting.
0: I agree with you that Fox is a tough cover for Dort because Dort would rather guard like the bigger bodied guards
1: Right.
0: instead of the smaller quick ones. But I think he is going to start on Fox just because I don't think you want to put that much defensive pressure on Shea and exert that much energy. I think Shea could guard Castle and just play off him and let him shoot.
1: Not a
0: I think
1: great
0: they might go
1: shooter.
0: in that
1: Yep,
0: direction.
1: good point.
0: And gosh, past that, it's like Hartenstein on Wimby, I would guess, which
1: Yeah.
0: leaves Champagne and Vassell for J-Dub
1: Chet.
0: and Chet.
1: Is it
0: So
1: possible
0: yeah,
1: that J Dub
0: it's just,
1: starts? Is it possible that J Dub starts on Wemby?
0: I think so.
1: Okay.
0: J-Dub's so versatile. I think he could guard anyone from Wimby to Castle
1: Yeah, you're right.
0: to Harper, with those second units.
1: Castle's a strong kid, man. I mean, he can't
0: He
1: shoot the ball very
0: is.
1: well, but he can finish.
0: He gets downhill, same with Harper. Like, that's the thing is those two young guards made the Thunder's, backcourt look bad in the regular season. And it's like they're just beating Dort and Cason Wallace and Caruso off the dribble. I don't expect that to happen in this series, but again, I think those San Antonio guards are like the swing piece. If they look ready for this, Spurs have, I mean, they got a legit shot either way, but suddenly they look even scarier.
1: And then Harper is just, I mean, I think 3 years from now, Harper is going to be one of the top 10, 15 players in the league, dude. I just love him. And you know what?
0: I'm
1: If you
0: right.
1: look at his shooting, in the beginning of the year, he couldn't shoot, but the last 2 months, dude, he shot it a lot better from three.
0: I love Castle, but here's how much I love Harper. I like him better than Castle long term. Like, I think Harper's ultimately going to be their second best player behind Wimby. And like the Spurs, just the lottery luck they got 3 years in a row to get those three guys. And it's like, yeah, you got to give them credit for not missing on any of them. Now, Wimby, me and you could have made that pick, but
1: Right, yeah.
0: the other two guys were great picks. But man, those ping pong balls, heavily favored the Spurs.
1: I'm in here. I can't stop my legs from going. I mean, I'm just ready. I'm telling you, if my wife was sitting next to me, she'd put her hand on my leg and say, "Stop it, man." I almost feel like I'm playing tonight. And I'm not a fan of either team. I'm just so fired up to see great basketball because some of the couple first rounds were just junk. You know, like the Lakers and Ayton standing around and everything. But this, oh man, I just love it. So what's your final pick, Joe?
0: I'm going Thunder in seven. I think home court is going to matter in the end, and I'm just going to go with the experience a little bit and not quite this first time.
1: I picked the same thing. Let me ask you another thing off of it. How do the Pelicans hire Mosley after he took a team in Orlando that was supposed to be really good and did nothing with them? I mean, what the Pelicans, what are they doing down there? Can you help me with that?
0: I cannot. I cannot help you because I don't know what the Pelicans are doing. I don't think the Pelicans know what they're doing. They've got cheap ownership. They've got a front office that I don't think is the sharpest, and they don't have a good fan base. It's just, it's not a good place to be right now in the NBA.
1: I'm telling you, it drives me crazy in baseball mostly, but it here's another regurgitating coaches that weren't successful in one place. Sometimes it works out. I understand it. You look at Bickerstaff, some other guys, but I'll tell you, man, what you give some younger guys, there's got to be some young good guys out there, and they don't get chances. It drives me crazy, Joe.
0: Yeah, well, I mean, look at these two coaches in this series. I mean, they're kind of homegrown guys, and who were coaching in the G League, and it's like no one knew Mitch Johnson or Mark Daigneault, and they've turned out to be great coaches. It's like you find one. I'd rather take a chance on one of those guys than someone who's done it and failed.
1: Yeah, I'm with you, my man. Well, Joe, listen, thanks so much for coming on, brother. And we appreciate you standing in for Barry Trammell, and hope to talk to you again soon, okay?
0: Okay, great. This was fun, Jim.
1: Thank you, Joe. Always love talking to Joe Masato. All right, I'm at Red River Fence. We'll continue to tell you about the great things they do. Veteran-owned. You know how I feel about our veterans. I love our veterans. And this company is owned and operated by veterans, and they do an incredible job. Go to Red River Fence. Okay, it's an OG&E break. Mr. Dean Blevins comes next. I want to just say a nice thing for Mathis Home, because Barry's not here. Mathis Home is incredible, and he'll be back here to tell you about it tomorrow with Joe Masato. This is the Total
0: Dominance
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8: When it comes to the myriad reasons people don't get enough exercise, psychologist Diana Hill has heard them all. 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So every night before I go to bed, I lay out my workout clothes next to my bathroom sink, so they are waiting there for me as a good reminder. I'm Dr. Sanjay Gupta, helping you live a better life.
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0: 5 on a 10 scale, Jim, so don't screw it up.
1: Hey, Dean, I'll try not to, but let me tell you, I can't even keep my legs. I mean, my legs are, like, going up and down. And I mean, I'm ready to go, dude. I've been waiting for this for about a month. You know what I'm saying?
0: Your legs are going up and down.
1: Well, you know,
0: about that.
1: No, you know how you get your leg and you, like, you got on your foot and you go up and down, like, kind of shaking it, you know? Yeah. My wife has to put my hand on it. You know, she'd tell me to stop.
0: It is so big. Hey, before we talk about that, though, I did want to touch just a little bit on the golf. And I don't have any preconceived thoughts.
1: Yeah.
0: I don't know if you have anything.
1: What do you got?
0: Worth talking. Oh, I don't have anything prepared. I will say I had a feeling that Aaron Rye, after that third round, I kind of thought that he might do something. I don't know why, but I also, you know, was thinking that the guy, the veterans, you know, you have the best players in the game.
1: Oh, I know.
0: Scottie still could win the thing.
1: I know.
0: If he really got hot.
1: You can't putt.
0: And Rory was right in position, and Rahm, et cetera. But this Aaron Rye, what a fantastic story.
1: I know it.
0: Jim, do you realize, you know, Rahm finished second with Smalley.
1: Yep.
0: And they finished at 6 under par. Do you realize that Aaron Rye's final 10 holes, he shot 6 under par?
1: I know. He birdied 9 and then 5 under on the back. I know.
0: He eagled nine.
1: My bad. And 4 birdies. You're right. My bad. Yeah. I mean, yeah, he was incredible. And I told the story earlier. They were so poor that when they were young that his dad would pay for him to get into tournaments and buy him the best clubs. And his father sometimes at night wouldn't eat dinner. I mean, that's how bad they were. I mean, this guy. And then he keeps his irons, the stuff on his irons still, the covers, you know, nobody does that. I mean, it's just incredible. Two gloves. No, I was really happy. And I guess everybody on tour says he's one of the best dudes they've ever met.
0: Yeah. Just was raised so well. India, you know, we over here in America think that we've got all the answers. Well, we don't. I sure want to live here. But, you know, the family, the way he was raised, he was so appreciative. His mother, actually, Jim, his daddy quit working and dedicated his time and pretty much life to this boy, Aaron's golf at a very young age. And his mother worked two jobs where she was just working all the time. I mean, what a great, great story. But you know, it was a wild, wild weekend. I love the idea that it was a difficult golf course and people, the pros, the really the stars were scratching their heads. Rory's going, this isn't right. You know, golf courses on these majors are supposed to separate me and maybe Scotty from everyone else. Well, I don't think so. That's the way the golf course was set up, you know?
1: Everyone plays the same course.
0: I enjoyed it.
1: Everyone plays the same course. That's what drives me crazy about them. Earlier today, I wore Rory out because he's just the biggest sissy in the world. He hits a bad shot and some dude goes, go USA, and he turns around and drops an F-bomb on him and then looks at security to get him kicked out. What a sissy he is. Yeah.
0: Jim, the guy, I know, especially in the Northeast, there's some vulgarity and there's some horrible, ugly Americans. But the guy only said USA.
1: I know. It's ridiculous. He's a big old. I can't stand him. But Scheffler, let me ask you something, Dean. When you were playing really good golf, like when you beat me and stuff, if you would have missed 6 putts inside of 10 feet in a round, would you have drank a beer and be upset about it?
0: Oh man, yeah, and Scotty, Jim was hitting a lot of fairways and a lot of greens.
1: I know.
0: Put himself in position to win the thing, and it's just astonishing. It's going to be interesting to see if he can correct before they get up to Shinnecock and then head off for a cool British Open, the Open Championship setting. He's still the guy. I think he's better than Rory's, but the best guy doesn't always win. And the thing about golf, I think people are understanding, it seems more and more, weather is such a huge element of it. And I gotta admit, I'm a Scotty guy. Scotty and JT and a few of those groups around them had the worst of it the whole time. But that's the way it is.
1: Yeah,
0: I mean that's golf.
1: No, you're exactly correct. And you know, I got a granddaughter who's 10 years old, and she's really good at golf. I mean, she hits the ball so far, it's unbelievable. And I told her, I said, "Listen, little sweet girl. This tournament proves to you that the putting and the chipping is what wins." And, you know, I talked about Scottie Scheffler. I mean, that because he hit the ball beautifully. If he putted, he was going to be right there. If he had just made half of those, he'd have been a shot out. So, you know, it's just crazy stuff. All right, Dino, it's coming tonight. We've been waiting for it for a long time. Tell me how fired up you are. Tell me what you think is the keys to this series.
0: Well, I'm extremely, extremely fired up. I've got to say that I know the Thunder's a 6.5-point favorite, but if you told me that you would flip a coin, you can flip a coin and do it, in other words, even, you know.
1: Right.
0: I think it's a toss-up. I really do. I think the Thunder has more pressure on them for whatever it's worth. I mean, maybe they'll use that to their advantage. The X factor is J-Dub. You know, how is he going to integrate himself? And then, and that means that you got Mitchell there. How is all of that going to work? And then the Wimby factor. I sure didn't like the way the Thunder looked in most of those games. I did attend the one where they beat San Antonio, so that was the exception. But I sure didn't like the way the Thunder was, here's Pat Jones, bum-fuzzled. So much schematically, you know, defensively, he just wore the Thunder out. Surely the Thunder is so smart. Surely they have come up with a lot of options that they can go to not necessarily defensively, more so I think offensively, to keep Wimby from being just so dominant. You know what I mean? That he impacts virtually everything you do.
1: Yeah, you know, if J-Dub is healthy, I think the key is Chet. Chet, listen to this. Chet averaged 10 points a game against the Spurs this year. 10 points.
0: Yeah.
1: And I'm sorry, this whole Wimby thing about them like not liking each other, that's all well and good, but Chet needs to go out there tonight and play some great basketball. And he's been playing wonderful. I mean, he's been playing great. Yeah. But against Ayton and some other dudes, I want to see him do some things. I want to see him get after it in this game, Dean.
0: Yeah, and I don't know what this deal is with Wimby. I mean, he basically hates Chet. They go back to when they were 15 years old and played. And
1: yep.
0: I mean, I don't get it, but it's obviously real. And it was in Chet's head, Jim. You got to admit it, or at least I believe it was, for most of those games that they played there. So what's in between his ears is really, really important. And the X's and O's and how they change things up, you know. These things, people are going, oh, Wimby is going to come out angry. He didn't win the MVP. Well, he knew he wasn't going to win the MVP.
1: Right.
0: This game's going to be a lot more about than Wimby,
1: I think he knows he's going to win some daggone MVPs before it's all said and done. I think he just wants to beat the Thunder.
0: A bunch.
1: Yeah, exactly. Okay, who do you start? Who do you cover Wimby with? At the beginning, do you go with the big fella Hartenstein right off the bat? Or some people are saying maybe put J-Dub on him. What do you do?
0: Well, I mean, Hartenstein is the one that I have heard. I've heard a little bit that he might be the guy. J-Dub, Jim, first of all, is J-Dub going to start? Every time J-Dub has been available in his career, he started.
1: Right.
0: So I'm assuming he is going to start.
1: Don't you have to start him if he's ready to play? You got to start him, don't you?
0: Yeah, you do. But the other kid's just been so good.
1: Oh, really?
0: But my question to you is, Jim, there's uncertainty with that hammy. He's had hammy issues.
1: Yep.
0: So do you immediately put him on that freak? I don't know that you do.
1: That would make me a little nervous. Yeah, I mean, you know, again, I'm going to bring this up for about the 100th time. You've had hamstrings. I've had hamstrings. You don't know whether it's good until you run full speed. Nothing else. There's no MRIs. Yeah. There's nothing. Right, Dean?
0: Yeah, and it can happen like the last one with him. we were all, or I was watching closely, and if people weren't watching closely, they saw the replays, and you don't see anything that just makes you go, oh, wow. It's not like a sprinter running a 100-yard dash, and he's leaning at the line, or a 100-meter dash, and he's leaning at the line, and he snaps a hamstring. You know, it can happen at any position you get your body, and you never know.
1: Yeah.
0: But he's had extra time. The Thunder has had it go perfectly for them in terms of having plenty of time, getting him back, rested, et cetera. So just those types of things, those X factors are huge.
1: You know, Caruso obviously did a really nice job in Game 7 against Jokic last year. I don't think Jokic and Wemby are anything alike, but there's still people that believe that when Caruso comes in, he will cover Wemby some. What are your thoughts on that?
0: Well, I think he will. And my question to you, Jim, is I was thinking earlier today, you know, they've had some success in the playoffs against Wemby by being really physical with him.
1: Right.
0: Remember how Minnesota, I wonder if the Thunder will be more physical than they've ever been.
1: I agree. I think you're on to something, Dino. And you know what Minnesota did that I really haven't seen very much of? Frankly, I think it should probably be illegal, but it's not. They would get down low, and they would ward him off, and guys would drive to the basket.
0: Yes.
1: You know? And I love that.
0: Yes.
1: I hope the Thunder do that some, Dino.
0: Yeah, yeah. And that immediately Dort comes to mind. Dort's going to get a lot of time on him, I think, Jim.
1: Think so?
0: The one guy that I don't think, Matt, I do.
1: Okay.
0: The one guy I don't think is going to get much time and just it doesn't work. You know, Cason Wallace, I absolutely love the guy.
1: Yeah.
0: But and he is an all league defensive talent. But that type of matchup just doesn't. I don't like that.
1: They need him to cover Fox. That is the perfect guy for him to cover.
0: Who?
1: Fox.
0: Oh,
1: Aaron Fox.
0: Fox.
1: Yeah, De'Aaron Fox. Yeah. And I'll tell you this: Fox tore up Dort when he was with Sacramento. Tore him up. So I don't know he's just too quick for him. But I tell you what, he's not too quick for Wallace. I think Wallace is going to be really big in this series because no one talks about Fox, but he can really play.
0: Here's my question to you. The Thunder gives up open threes more than any of the great teams in the league or the best teams in the league.
1: Right.
0: If they keep that up, you know, it could come down to the percentage, the way the Spurs shoot from the corner. And I'm just thinking about, you know, you're talking about some people who will be trying to get out and distract them some. Don't you think that the Spurs' three-point percentage, particularly from those corners, will be maybe as big a factor as there is?
1: I think it's huge. Yeah, I think that you want Wemby to shoot threes. But Vassell and Champagne can really shoot threes. So you got to stay on those two guys. And then they just go to the basket, though, man. Harper and Castle, I mean, they go to the basket hard. So I know one thing. When the Thunder beat San Antonio, that game you were talking about, they shot 44% from three. So they're going to have to shoot the ball well because they're going to be open. They're going to be open, guaranteed. Yeah. So it's going to be awesome.
0: They can't let De'Aaron Fox be as effective as he has been in these playoffs.
1: Totally agree.
0: To contain him better.
1: Totally agree, and that's why I think you got to say, hey, Dort, maybe you move over to Castle and Wallace when he comes in, have Wallace cover him. That's all I'm saying. I just don't know if Dort can cover him, but maybe he can. All right, what are you picking, Dean? Tell me what you're picking.
0: I'm going to go home team tonight. It is massive, massive. Going down, losing this one. I don't like the feel of it. So I'm going fun.
1: Okay. And what's a series for you? What's going to happen in the whole series?
0: I'm going that this thing stretches out. I'm taking the home team in it, taking the Thunder in seven.
1: Me too, Dean. Thanks a lot, brother. We'll talk to you tomorrow.
0: Okay, bud.
1: See ya.
0: Talk to you.
1: Great stuff from Dean today. 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I'm going to come back and just say a couple more words. I'll talk about Red River, and I'll talk about a video that Tony thought was pretty exciting. Stay with us on The Animal.
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4: City Thunder begin the Western Conference Finals tonight when they host San Antonio. 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
1: Yes.
25: Ding.
1: Roundabout. Great song. I got to get out of here. I want to thank Red River Fence. Tony, what'd you think of that video I put up on the Instagram?
26: Folks should go see this thing on Instagram. It's him playing baseball, man, like gym baseball fit and everything.
1: I had never seen it before.
26: So good, dude.
1: Jay Pitts' younger son said, that's got to be AI. And he said, AI wasn't around back then. Yeah, no, it's really cool, man. I'm really proud of that. I never knew that it was on video. Y'all got to go look at it. Go to @JimTraber, @JimTraber, and you can look at the video. I'll be back tomorrow. Great job, Tony, as usual. Coming up, Thunder basketball. Stay with us on The Animal.
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34: We are finally starting to learn more things we can do to keep our brains sharp as we age. A lot of people think crossword puzzles or Sudoku might do the trick, but the science doesn't really bear that out. What one recent study found, though, was that a certain type of brain training seems to have a significant impact on cognition as we get older. It wasn't memory or even problem-solving tasks that moved the needle. It was an interactive computerized game that tested the ability to recognize two separate images in faster and faster sequences. It's what we call a task of divided attention, in which you don't have a conscious strategy on how to improve. That's according to the study's lead author. You're just trying to do the best you can to figure out how to divide your attention. Now, the game in this study was called Double Decision, if you want to find it and try it out yourself. I'm Dr. Sanjay Gupta, helping you live a better life.
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2: Oklahoma City Thunder begin the Western Conference Finals tonight, hosting the number 2 seed, San Antonio. Welcome into the Metal Store Thunder Forecast. I'm Gideon Hamilton, about an hour and a half away from tip-off, and here to help get us ready for tonight's game, we've got Matt Ravis, who's out and about with the Michelob Ultra team. And Matt, Oklahoma City breezing through those first two series and just needing 8 games to get to the Western Conference Finals. How did we get here? What's working well for Oklahoma City so far in the postseason?
3: They've been resilient. Even after the J-Dub injury, they found ways to win. And the teams that they played, they were more talented than, definitely were deeper and more had more depth than the Lakers. Certainly a better team than Suns were. So just about execution, their defense did slip a little bit once J-Dub went out in Game 2 against Phoenix. But the offense more than made up for it, to the point where they're right behind the New York Knicks, who are at a historic pace offensively. So they just found a way to execute. And even when they, in that Lakers series, when they were playing close in the first half, were able to go on some romps in the second half and win those games.
2: What individuals are playing really well for Oklahoma City so far in the postseason?
3: Oh, man, just about everybody's shooting the ball extremely well, especially from three. You look at guys like Lou Dort and Cason Wallace and Alex Caruso. They're not guys that you necessarily rely on their knockdown shooting to win games. But those guys are shooting great. A guy like Jared McCain was able to come in. I think Chet Holmgren has elevated his offensive profile. And then Shai Gilgeous-Alexander, even though his numbers weren't what they have been for him in the postseason or even especially the regular season, I think he's been able to find advantages on the backside of the play where even when the Lakers are getting very aggressive in trying to get the ball out of his hands, he's been able to make the extra pass and then have been able to find good shots there. So just about everybody's been playing extremely well. And that's the one thing you look at is they didn't get complacent in any of those playoff series. I mean, they really took care of business, and that was a team effort.
2: And then some news for Oklahoma City, and we've obviously known this for months here, but it was made official yesterday. Shai Gilgeous-Alexander with his second Most Valuable Player Award. He's the 14th player to win back-to-back MVPs, second Canadian. Obviously, Steve Nash was the first, but this puts him in some elite company and another sterling season for SGA, Matt.
3: I should have mentioned A.J. Mitchell a minute ago, too, because his play has been tremendous. But yeah. And we knew that was going to happen. The voting disparity was not even close. Jokic finishes third. Wimby finishes second. Jokic had 10 first-place votes. Wimby had 5 first-place votes. Shai had 83. So that's a team award, but it's also an individual award in a lot of ways. And Shai definitely deserved it this year.
2: All right, let's get some more news with our injury report. 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
2: And the good news for the Oklahoma City Thunder, Matt, is that Jalen Williams will play in this game, recovering from yet another hamstring injury, and you just hope that this doesn't recur once again this season as he's had a number of these flare-ups.
3: Yeah, I think they're going to need J-Dub to win this series. I'm not saying it's impossible, but it is big to where I might consider picking another prediction if he weren't playing. But long-rangey wing, his wingspan, I think, is going to be key in playing some of those passing lanes. I do think the defense suffered for him. And then having another ball handler where you're going to be able to keep 2 of 3 of Shai and J-Dub and A.J. Mitchell on the floor at all times if you want to.
2: And then a couple of Spurs players are dealing with some injuries. They're questionable for this game. I'm actually watching them both right now warm up. That's Luke Kornet, who has a foot issue, and De'Aaron Fox, who is dealing with an ankle problem.
3: An ankle, yeah.
2: So both of these guys, De'Aaron went through shoot-around earlier today. I would anticipate that both of them play in this game. But you just want everybody to be at peak performance, and that's the issue. There are going to be a lot of guys that try to play through being hurt. Maybe not necessarily being injured, although guys will try to be brave through some of those scenarios as well. Remember Aaron Gordon in Game 7 of the second round a season ago, you know, those kinds of instances. I think these are not injuries, Matt. I think these guys are just hurt, and they're going to gut it out.
3: Yeah, De'Aaron Fox, I know, is a high right ankle. And Mitch Johnson had said before the game, I saw this courtesy of Dan Wilkie, that these guys are both dealing with issues that aren't going away. And Mitch Johnson does expect them to play, but you wonder what that looks like. And I know we'll dive more into the series, but I really feel like De'Aaron Fox is a big X factor for them in this series.
2: And all that being said, and I think we had differing opinions on this, and during the season. I'll ask you first, before we kind of drill down into the semantics here, how much does the season series between these two teams matter?
3: That's always the tough thing to figure out heading into a playoff series, because sometimes it has some bearing on what happens, sometimes it doesn't. I think that these two teams, especially from the February games, are different and both are better than they were. I think the game in February is what it is. So I do think that there are some problems with the Spurs that don't just go away because they're in the postseason, namely the guy who's 7'5" inside, namely the guards who can get in and crash into the interior and collapse your defense and get to the rim or kick out and find open three-point shooters. So that's the kind of thing that I think will be prevalent in this series. But you never know which tactical adjustments were maybe not – what buttons weren't pushed during that series that could be here. And you never know just how things can change once you get to the postseason. So it's always something that we look back on with hindsight and can get a better idea of. But I would say it definitely matters some.
2: They played each other four times in pretty close proximity to each other. That coincided with Oklahoma City being as healthy as they have been for most of the season. Not all of the season, but for most of the season. And the first game was a game that Oklahoma City and San Antonio cared greatly about because it was a big money game. It was the semifinals of the NBA Cup, and San Antonio barely won that game. And so Oklahoma City, there was some added motivation from just your normal regular season game when they played the Spurs on December 23rd, and San Antonio won that in blowout fashion. Then you're thinking coming back home on Christmas Day, marquee showcase game, especially with what had happened in the first two games. Okay, this is where Oklahoma City is going to get their revenge, and they were down by 30. Almost 30 yeah. points in the fourth quarter. Then it was finally the next game at home for Oklahoma City where they exacted their revenge over San Antonio and got that blowout that we all anticipated was happening in the previous two meetings. But San Antonio, it really did surprise a lot of people with how well they continued to play against Oklahoma City. Considering that, Matt, and you know this for a fact, Oklahoma City cared about those first two games, those first three games, really, more than a lot of other games that have been on the schedule this year.
3: No, and there's no knocking. I mean, if you're sitting here trying to, and I'm not saying you, who is trying to knock San Antonio, you shouldn't do so because they're a really, really good basketball team and earned those several victories, even excluding the one where the Thunder decided to punt.
2: And because you know I feel exactly the opposite about this, every game is a learning opportunity, and there's some stuff on film that worked that they are going to go back and look at this series. But if Oklahoma City is up two games to none, those four wins don't matter at all. You know, I mean, they're completely behind them at this point. You can reference them, but in terms of what the season series actually matters, once, you know, these teams get down to playing, it's relatively minimal.
3: It's helpful to look back on those, but the playoffs are just so different that a lot of the time the regular season does not have a lot of bearing there. I'm not saying that because the Thunder didn't have the results that they want to, but there was a Timberwolves series last year that everyone was fired up about and wasn't competitive yep. whatsoever. Thunder had killed the Blazers in a season series, and this is going back to Westbrook in George days. I seem to remember that being the case at least, where everybody was very confident they would win because of that, and it didn't play out. But these two teams are so good that this series is going to take on a life of its own.
2: All right, Matt, I know you're with the Michelob Ultra team tonight. Where are you hanging out?
3: Hang on, 5-iron golf in UConn. Do you say iron or iron? Iron.
2: Iron.
3: I do, too. There's two types of people in this world, and you and I are at least have that in common, my friend. But in UConn here, and this would be a great place for you to – I mean, I know if you have tickets to the game, you may not stop by, but you should stop by, especially if you don't. 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It's off of Reno here in UConn. 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This is the only place where you can play Pebble Beach and watch the Western Conference Finals at the same time. 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
2: You know, I look at series score on this, and this is kind of interesting because the last playoff series that the Thunder lost, the biggest favorite result, even though the Thunder were favored in the series, was Mavericks in six. And, for instance, last year when we thought the Denver series would be good, but Denver was coming off a seven-game series in round one. It was a quick turnaround. People still thought Oklahoma City was going to win that series. The biggest favorite of series score was Oklahoma City in seven. So I think sometimes these are kind of helpful. They're not totally predictive, sure. But Spurs, the best series score bet that I could find for the Spurs, the biggest favorite they are, they're a plus 550 to win in six. Oklahoma City is a plus 550.

0: a plus 370 to win in seven. They're a plus 300 to win in five. So the odds makers or the public who is betting on this think that the most likely outcome here, Matt, is the Thunder in five games.
1: Yeah, that's kind of crazy to me because I see these two teams being extremely evenly matched. I see some advantages that both sides have over the other. I'm not going to be surprised by a lot that happens in this series unless it's just I will be very surprised by a sweep, and I would be surprised by a five-game series in which it's not really all that competitive. So a little surprised by those numbers, but that's just showing a lot of respect to what the Thunder have done this year and maybe to the fact that they've been here and done that.
0: Let's talk about the San Antonio Spurs and how they got here. Games that featured Victor Wembanyama late in the season, Spurs went 28-2. They've only lost once where he's played 15 minutes or more. In the postseason, suffered an injury and an ejection in the Portland and Minnesota series, respectively. But I look at this, and they're capable of going on some big runs. There's also some big lapses that they've had in some of these games as well that I think will prove problematic for them in this series against the Thunder. But as much as we want to talk about some of the amazing things that they can do offensively, and we will talk about that, this applies to the season series as well between these two teams. The thing that stands out most to me about them is defense.
1: Oh, obviously so. With Wimby in the paint, and you know they like to try to keep him on the biggest non-shooter possible. So I imagine he's going to spend at least the time where Hartenstein is on the floor on him, and kind of drop back and try to roam the paint, and then everybody else rotates around him. So Stephon Castle is a guy who can body you up. You know, he is extremely physical. They got plenty of role players who also are no slouches on the defensive end. But it all centers around Victor Wembanyama and his rim protection, and that makes it so that you have to execute really well offensively. So yeah, they're definitely centered around their defense.
0: All right, we'll get to some of the individual components of this team coming up here in just a little bit. Right now we'll go through the tail of the tape. So these are various categories of the game that we're going to explore that we feel one team or the other has an advantage, or whether or not we think it's a category that is going to be pretty even in. But these are things that are very important in deciding the outcome of not only games but playoff series. And we'll start off with the most important thing, Matt. And I know you've heard me talk about this before, but just kind of give people some perspective on here. If there was a college football game that you were really excited about, Oklahoma or Alabama, and you said, man, that's going to be an awesome game, I don't know who to pick. I just think it's going to be really close down to the wire. And I said, what if I told you that one team's going to have the ball three more times than the other team? What if I told you that game six of the World Series, one team's going to have eight more at-bats than the other team? It's going to change the way that you think about the complexion of whatever game I'm talking about or whatever series that we're talking about. So let's start with the most important aspect of this series. Who's going to be better in the possession game?
1: Thunder are extremely good at taking care of the ball, the best in the postseason so far. San Antonio has a penchant of turning it over, especially a guy like Stephon Castle averages a fair amount of turnovers. Wimby can turn the ball over as well. The one factor I see going for them is the offensive rebounding, but their offensive rebounding numbers are not so far ahead of the Oklahoma City Thunder that I don't think the turnovers will make up for that. So I would say advantage Thunder.
0: I would agree with you there. Turnovers versus steals, not turnovers versus turnovers forced, but just turnovers versus steals.
1: So
0: Oklahoma City, yeah, Oklahoma City is an incredible minus one. The Spurs so far are minus six during the postseason. So Oklahoma City has a huge edge there. And also San Antonio, even though they can get a lot of second chances, they've given up a ton of second chance points so far in the postseason. Some of this might be fourth quarter related games that they had in hand.
1: And they like
0: go ahead.
1: I'm sorry, Gideon. They like to get out and run. The one thing they love to do on the offensive boards, though, is have the wings come and crash. So I'm not surprised by that at all.
0: All right. Let's move on to just better overall offensively. Who would you take in this category?
1: Well, the Thunder have been tremendous on the offensive end here so far in the postseason. I told you they're right behind the New York Knicks, and actually ahead of the New York Knicks if we're going offensive rating-wise. The Spurs have been incredible. The Thunder have a whole 9-point advantage per 100 possessions, so difficult to go against them in that regard.
0: All right, how about defense? Who's the stronger defensive unit out of these two?
1: They're both incredible defenses. Incredible defenses. San Antonio's defensive rating matches what I've seen. And some of this needs to be graded on a curve for matchup. I do think the Thunder have played some better offensive teams than they have, but I'm going to go with

0: San Antonio here because of the big guy inside.
1: I'm going to have part of the check right in that middle box, just kind of shaded
0: there. If you want to be Switzerland, by all means.
1: How about this one, three-point shooting?
0: That's a tough one. Because do I want to go off of eye test? Do I want to go based on what we've seen so far in the postseason? The Thunder have been right behind, really, San Antonio in both starter three-point shooting and overall three-point shooting. I think that's one where I could easily go in the middle, but I'll give the edge to the Spurs based on what they've done in the playoffs.
1: Okay, we'll put that one in the same place, kind of in the middle, shaded over towards San Antonio. I do think there's going to be one series either way where one of these teams hits 18, and then the other team hits 19 on their home floor, that kind of thing.
0: I think that is probably the – and this is going to sound stupid because three-point shooting decides a lot in this league. But that, to me, if you ask me, hey, what's the biggest factor that's going to determine this series, it might be three-point shooting because there's going to be some guys who get some wide-open threes.
1: Post-play, interior play, this has been 12 check marks apiece to the Thunder in the first two rounds, and we knew that going in. This is a different story.
0: Yeah, with Wimby, man, if he catches it anywhere within 8 feet of the basket, then you are almost assured that he is going to score. I think Chet Holmgren has been extremely good, but a lot of that is the outside game as well. Of course, Wimby can shoot as well. But I think saying it. Are you including the backcourt driving here, or is this only
1: pace? We're including rim protection and the ability to score, catch, move offensively.
0: So the defense is folded in here as well. Is that
1: what's
0: the standard? My misunderstanding.
1: Yep.
0: Okay. Yeah, I'll give the advantage to the Spurs, even though Chet has been tremendous in those regards. I would give the advantage to Spurs here.
1: Okay. How about depth? How about bench play? Just how deep these teams are, and you can include that 1 through 5 as well, because we know those guys are going to play a lot in this series.
0: Both these teams are very deep. I don't think there's a team in the league right now that matches the Thunder's depth, and there's not many teams, frankly, in NBA history that do. So I'll give the advantage to the Thunder, but the Spurs are as deep as anybody else in the league right now.
1: You know how I feel about this next category, that people don't pay attention to it at all, but I think it's right up there, pretty close to number of possessions. Bonus, getting to the free throw line, getting guys in foul trouble, stopping the clock, stopping momentum, being able to get back in a game that way. Who's the best team out of these two at getting to the line, getting into the bonus early in quarters?
0: The Thunder have averaged a little under 21 fouls, personal fouls per game. San Antonio is almost close to 23. I think Stephon Castle has a penchant, especially of getting himself into some foul trouble. In the playoffs, you've seen De'Aaron Fox and Dylan Harper, Wimby as well, averaging over 2.5 fouls per game, getting to the free throw line. We know the Thunder do that at an extremely high level. So I would give the edge in a good way to the Thunder of staying out of the bonus.
1: Coaching.
0: And that's I have a lot of respect for Miss Johnson, okay, but he's coached all of 2 playoff series. I think Mark Daigneault has a little more experience on him. Both guys are extremely good at pushing the buttons, but there may not be a better coach in the NBA right now than Mark Daigneault.
1: There hasn't been a lot of opportunity to showcase this, at least in the postseason, for either team, certainly for Oklahoma City. Clutch play. Who's better in crunch time between these two?
0: I mean, a couple guys who have won Clutch Player of the Year award. Shea did it this year. De'Aaron Fox did it just a couple of years ago. I think if it gets down to 3 minutes and you're going, okay, this is a one-possession game or it's a tie game, who's going to get the ball and who do you feel more confident in going and getting you a bucket, going and getting to his spots, or at least being able to play make from his spots, if not shoot? You would go Shea Gilgeous-Alexander. I've got a lot of respect for both these teams when it comes to the clutch, but I think it's the Thunder.
1: And finally, intangible things, things that you can't explain.
0: I've seen a lot of poise from the San Antonio Spurs, which is kind of a knock against like the experience argument, which I do understand has a lot of bearing on what happens, but I've not seen the young guys even flinch, which has been really, really impressive to me. So in my analysis of the series, I'm kind of trying to veer away from the youth argument and the inexperience, which traditional wisdom would tell you to go with the team that has been here and done that. I think both these teams have a whole lot of great intangible qualities to them.
1: Okay, we'll put that one in the middle. So we had 10 different categories, Matt, for this round. Oklahoma City came out on top in your rankings on 6 of them. San Antonio had 1 clear advantage over Oklahoma City, 2 sort of advantages over OKC, and then we had 1 in the middle. So at least by these categories, at least by these metrics going in, Oklahoma City coming out on top. What does that tell you?
0: I still think it's going to be an incredibly close series. I know where you're trying to lead me, man, but I think Thunder and 7. That's where I'm at. I know that those are a lot of really, really important things, but can you tell me what Alex Caruso is going to shoot from 3 in this series, or how many corner threes the Thunder are going to give up in this series? I think that's the biggest thing that is going to decide it. But the Thunder have plenty of advantages. I think the Spurs have some too.
1: Coming up next, still plenty to preview as we tell you about some of the Spurs' top players so far throughout the postseason, guys to keep an eye on, including the incredible young player Dylan Harper and his ascension. But coming up next, we'll also talk about who's going to be in the Eastern Conference Finals and who Matt Ravis likes in that series. First up, Matt's going to tell us a little bit more about 5 Iron Golf.
0: One of the best places that you can come to, man, especially in summertime where I know we're getting into golf season, but sometimes it's just too dang hot to get out there. We all feel that. You'd rather be in the air conditioning, and this is the perfect place for that. It's also a great place to bring the friends and the family. They can take your big parties. If you're just a twosome, they can take you. You just want to come here and golf on your own, they got you. If you want to come sit at the bar, they got you as well. Obviously, we recommend a Michelob Ultra. 5 Iron Golf, this one we're at today is located in Yukon off of Reno Avenue. We'd love to see you here. A great spot for you to catch the Thunder game.
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1: Hey, we're back here inside Paycom Center getting you set for the Thunder and the San Antonio Spurs Western Conference Finals. Game one tonight, tip-off is set for just after 7:30, and I mean just a few minutes after 7:30, so be sure to be in your seats early. Matt Revis over at Five Iron Golf in Yukon with the Michelob Ultra team. When we talk about inside the paint, obviously you've got the big neon sign at these big guys, but really what you think about when you're talking about inside the paint is De'Aaron Fox getting past the first wave of the defense and then finding Keldon Johnson open for a three, or Champagne for a three, or is Dylan Harper getting all the way to the rim for a layup, or is Stephon Castle getting all the way to the rim for a layup and one. Those are the kind of things that really separated these teams during the regular season, not just the Wimby factor.
0: No, I totally agree. It's easy to focus on him, and obviously he is a large, no pun intended, part of this series. But I think one of the signposts in this series is De'Aaron Fox knifing his way into the paint. Does the point of attack defense hold up, or is he able to get in there, cause people to collapse, and then you're helping off the corners? That was such a big part of, like you said, what San Antonio did. Watching back those games, they were able to get some great looks from the corners. We know that you got to concede something on the floor, and because of the Thunder's help aggressive defense, they do sometimes give up those corner threes. But to me, that starts at the point of attack. So you can't let those guys get into a rhythm early. Champagne, I never think he's going to miss a shot. Vassell, you know, he can get hot. So you really have to be impactful at the point of attack. And so I think De'Aaron Fox is a huge sign marker for the way this series is going to go. If he's settling for late shot clock dribbling shots, or if he's getting into the lane and getting to the rim, or passing out to open three-point shooters.
1: All right, let's find out who's going to have the ultimate performance in tonight's game.
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1: Basically, it's like those preseason Big 12 awards or whatever that we do every single summer, the SEC awards. So it's like your pregame difference maker award other than Shai Gilgeous-Alexander. So who do you think is going to have a big game tonight?
0: That makes me nervous, too, because what's their batting average on those? The media's batting average on those. It's not very high. Not very high. I'll highlight two guys. Kayson Wallace and Alex Caruso have been shooting the three ball extremely well. Kayson's shooting 46% in the postseason. Alex Caruso is shooting 38% in the postseason. Both those guys on decent volume. The Spurs will funnel the ball to some of those guys while they're on the floor. They're going to have an opportunity to continue to knock down three-point shots like they've been doing here in the playoffs.
1: And, Matt, this is typically when we talk about some other NBA action. There's only going to be one other series going on. Before we preview that, your thoughts on a really dramatic, not in the way that the games unfolded, but certainly in the way that the series took shape, with a lot of twists and turns between the Cavaliers and the Detroit Pistons, and Cleveland emerges to make it to the Eastern Conference Finals.
0: And I want to say the final scoring margin in that series was like Cavaliers plus 10. Like it was an extremely close series, even if every game wasn't extremely close. So this Pistons team, really disappointing way to go out. I still feel like in some ways they are ahead of schedule, but Cade Cunningham can only do so much as a high usage guy. I should have been able to predict the fact that he would fall apart and needs to make more of an impact late in these games. Of course he does, but I think whenever you shoulder so much of the burden and you're not getting any help from a Tobias Harris, you're not getting any help from a Jalen Duren, when they don't really have a secondary playmaker outside of Danis Jenkins, who's doing the best that he can, pretty predictable what happened, but they were less than non-competitive in that Game 7 against the Cavaliers. So I give the Cavs a lot of credit there. The Pistons, though, need to do some examining and have some big questions to ask themselves this offseason, even if they are kind of ahead of schedule.
1: All right, coming up next, we'll be joined by the voice of the Oklahoma City Thunder. Matt Pinto will be along to preview this Game 1 of the Western Conference Finals. Matt Revis is hanging out at Five Iron Golf in Yukon with the Michelob Ultra team. 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
1: We're back here on the Metal Store Thunder Forecast, just about an hour away from the Thunder and Spurs going at it in the Western Conference Finals Game 1. I'm Gideon Hamilton, about to be joined by Matt Pinto. Before that, though, let's check in again with Matt Rabus, who is over at Five Iron Golf in UConn with the Michelob Ultra team. Matt?
0: Yeah, this is where state-of-the-art golf simulators meets world-class instructions, meets a really dang good bar, and also a great restaurant here. Five Iron Golf is an incredible spot, man. Keep this in mind, not only through the rest of this postseason run, but the rest of the summer. Five Iron Golf, tremendous place, and you can catch the Thunder game here. You can catch every game of the NBA playoffs. Five Iron Golf here in UConn with the Ultra team.
1: All right, let's go ahead and bring him in. He is the voice of the Thunder. Matt Pinto is with us now. And, Matt, in terms of, you know, being on the eve here, the conference finals, everything that you would want in a series, two excellent teams going at it.
21: This is historic, Gideon. I mean, we've not seen a conference final since the 81 Boston-Philly Eastern Conference final involving two teams that won at least 62 regular season games. So this in stature is epic based on regular season success. We know the differential in experience and the youth on the Spurs roster at critical points, but they've not shown that in advancing to the Western Finals. So the question remains that hovers over them, how will they deal with the elevated spotlight here against the reigning champs? And that's going to be a curiosity to watch, a fascinating series, no question.
0: How would you assess how these San Antonio Spurs have played through the first two rounds against the Portland Trail Blazers and the Minnesota Timberwolves?
21: I think that the whopping wins, Matt, have kind of overridden some of the cracks that I see in their play. They were down by 15 in the third quarter in Game 3 at Portland, down by 19 in the third quarter of Game 4 in Portland, and they recovered. I thought the Trail Blazers were very poorly coached, and the moment was much too big for them to finish the job in both, and the Spurs won both of those games handily, and the Spurs gave the ball up 15-plus times a game against the physicality of Scoot Henderson and Jrue Holiday in the backcourt. The Thunder bring similar. Does that mean the Spurs are going to be much more turnover-prone against OKC? And then when you look at the Minnesota series, while the Spurs won three games by 29 or more, which is extraordinary, they lost the opener, And then they lost a game in game four in Minnesota that they probably should not have lost. They didn't execute well down the stretch. So the other thing that, that creeps into my psyche entering this series is this is an every other day series, which means there is no additional rest time. Wemby, as it is playing 28 minutes a game in the playoffs. And against Minnesota, he shot 30% from the perimeter as that series evolved and unfolded. So I think that some of what coming into the postseason, concerns about the inexperience of the Spurs, being the question being asked, I'm not sure it's been fully answered. And we'll see in this series, given the way the Thunder come full volume, full depth, having Dub available from game one, how San Antonio responds to what's in front of them.
1: Well, and we've got some news here just in the last 5 minutes or so. One of the most important players for San Antonio is going to miss this game tonight. Matt, what's going on?
21: Well, De'Aaron Fox had an ankle he tweaked in Game 6 in Minnesota on Friday, came back and played after they adjusted the taping or whatever it was that they administered and played well the second half. But Shams Charania of ESPN is reporting that he's been ruled out tonight. Now, Mitch Johnson, addressing the media not too long ago, basically said that if Fox and Cornette can play, they will. Cornette's still in the questionable category coming off the bench, but Mitch indicated the injuries are not going away, so it's not like anything other than rest is going to help them mend. The question becomes, what is their pain tolerance? And Fox, based on Shams, is not available to the Spurs in game one tonight.
0: That is some really, really big news. Talk to me a little bit more about the San Antonio defense. Matt, what do you see in key in attacking them and especially Victor Wembanyama?
21: They really hold their shell, Matt. So what I mean by that is if you don't move them and you don't move the ball and you don't swing side to side, you're dealing with a late shot clock, contested, difficult shot, likely out of the paint from mid-range, which is not where many teams thrive. So the Thunder have got to be very active in their movement, in the quality screening, and involving Wembanyama, who can be the one-man deterrent in the center of the lane, from camping out in the center of the lane. Move him out of the lane. Have him in actions. Have him in screening actions throughout the course of the time on the court, so he's looking around and wondering, head on a swivel, where the next physicality is coming from to throw him off of the timing that he normally brings on the defensive end. So I think they've been masterful. They've been really, really good. Far and away the best defensive team in the playoffs so far. I think the caveat is they played a young Portland team that was very green in round one and a Minnesota team that was wounded in a big way in round two, and Julius Randle was almost like playing for the Spurs in that series.
1: They've got a couple of really talented young guards who seemingly, you know, continue to improve by the week, and Stephon Castle and Dylan Harper, who's been really impressive, especially in some of these elevated games. What can you tell us about those two players and the kind of challenges that they present?
21: Harper's going to be a superstar, is what I can tell you. I think he's the best of the bunch at only just turned 20. Number two overall pick. He's got the pedigree. His dad won multiple titles and played in the league for 15 seasons. Ron Harper, I think that he's got a demeanor and a disposition, and he's got a fearlessness about the way he plays. I think he will add quality to his three-point game, and off the dribble, he's really tough to deal with. The Thunder have got to guard him to go right. You cannot allow him to go left. When he gets downhill, he's finishing or he's wreaking havoc because he's a willing passer. I think with Stephon Castle, the revelation is he shot under 30% as a rookie from three, 33% this season from three, but over the last 28 games, including the first two rounds of the playoffs, making 44% of his three-point shots. You've got to get a body in his airspace to make him uncomfortable, make him a driver in this series, I think. That, to me, would be the strategy to take against him.
0: You always love when there is an omission on the injury report, and there was a big one for the Thunder ahead of Game 1. That is J-Dub, Matt. Great to see him back in a Thunder uniform.
21: Well, he makes such a difference, Matt. Just his presence, he brings pace the Thunder do not have when he's not on the floor. He is unique in the fearlessness with which he attacks. He's an outstanding passer. He's a playmaker. He's a shot creator for himself and others. Defensively, he can guard any of the five positions. I suspect we'll see him on Wemby at times in this series. I suspect we'll see him running guys off the three-point line effectively. And I think when he guards Wemby, because he's so adept at timing dribbles, if Wemby's dribbling high and not aware, he's going to be victimized by a high turnover series if Dub is on him. Now, I don't know how many minutes Dub will play. Mark Dagnall acknowledged there's always a conscious awareness of a guy coming back off of injury, but
0: sure,
21: we do know he'll bring it full force the way he did in recovering the three injuries this season.
1: You talked to us a little bit about some of the individual components of this Spurs team. When they do kick things into gear, what does that look like? What are they feeding off of generally, Matt?
21: Well, I think stops in general. This is a team that can get downhill because they've got two guards in Castle and Harper that are really good penetrators and finishers. They're also physical and they're fearless. That's a big part of the reason they hung with the Thunder and beat them 4 or 5 in the regular season. I think that the other factor for them is that if they can create turnovers and late shot clock shots, they're willing to attack early. They don't want to face the Thunder defense set. Any team that faces the Thunder don't want to have that happen. So I think this is a team that is dangerous offensively when they get it rolling. But the bigger component for them is how they've just shut opposing teams down with consistency thus far on this playoff run.
0: We did just get the news that Luke Kornet is going to be available for the San Antonio Spurs. Matt, obviously an incredible or a very impactful role player, I should say, for them. What do we need to know about the Spurs role players in this series?
21: Well, I'm going to focus on him for a minute. He had 25 offensive rebounds in the games that he played against the Thunder. He played 5, starting 3 of those in Wemby's recovery from that calf injury he suffered earlier in the season. You got to keep him quiet on the offensive glass because when Wemby goes to the bench, their numbers are systematically lower, which is understandable. He impacts both ends in a substantial way, but you can't allow them extended possessions when Kornet's out there. And he does what he does in a box. Understanding his limitations, and he excels in areas where he can excel. He's a really good quality veteran NBA champion in terms of his role with the Thunder, backing up Victor Wembanyama. I think his minutes could be critical in this series. OKC's got to dominate those minutes, and they won't do that if they're not mindful of getting a body on him when a shot goes up.
1: And Matt, final question. The winner of this series, we know now, will play either the Knicks or the Cavaliers in the NBA Finals. Cleveland advancing to the Eastern Conference Finals by virtue of that victory coming from behind against the Detroit Pistons. Your thoughts on the conclusion of that series?
21: Keep the paddles around to put on the chest of the two bigs for Cleveland, because when they're actually alive and moving and in it and competing, that's a really good team. But they're just not every game, and that's the big variable for them. But if Allen and Mobley are engaged, I think that team can give the Knicks some problems. I think they're unique in that regard because they have Donovan Mitchell, who's a star. He's a clutch player, and he's a guy, if he gets rolling playing in his home city and home state, New York, Cavaliers could spring an upset there. I think the Knicks are playing much better basketball overall, but Cleveland you can't dismiss because of what we've seen when they played well and coming back from an 0-2 deficit and knocking off the number one seed Detroit.
1: Matt, we appreciate the time as always. We're going to catch up with you again coming up here in just a few minutes.
21: All right.
1: That's the voice of the Thunder, Matt Pinto, ready to bring you the call of Game 1 of the Western Conference Finals Series between the Thunder and the San Antonio Spurs. We'll react to the late-breaking injury news for San Antonio coming up in just a moment. Get a final prediction on the series from Matt Ravis as well. 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
1: 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Matt, I know you always have a great time over there.
0: Oh, I was very excited whenever I saw this on the schedule for us this week because you know, practice and party here at 5 Iron Golf. Nobody's going to dress code you here. You can also get something great to eat, get you something great to drink, date night, weekend round, corporate event, whatever you want. 5 Iron Golf has it, and we appreciate them hosting our pregame show here. And also need to say a big thank you to the Michelob Ultra team, not just tonight, but all season long.
1: All right, let's go ahead and get you tuned up for the game tonight. That is courtesy of our friends at AMCO. That's Double A. MCO. And so the, you know, when people ask about the Spurs, you obviously talk about Wembanyama, but the thing that I think gives Oklahoma City the most trouble when I get asked about this is, and it always has been this way, is when you have multiple initiators on the floor at any given time. And with San Antonio, you know, there's always two pure playmakers on the floor at any given time for themselves and for others. And that's where they don't completely neutralize Oklahoma City's defense, but they challenge them more than anybody else can. Well, and that's what they're losing with De'Aaron Fox. So this changed my opinion on how competitive this game could be in game one. It didn't change my opinion on the result, certainly, but that's how important I think his departure is in this game.
0: And he's a tough cover, I think, for Lou Dort, who sometimes struggles, relative term, to guard those quicker, shiftier guards. But that's, you know, that's something that any team struggles to guard, because not only do you have to be good on your rotations once or twice, but you have to continue to do it possession after possession after possession, and that can kind of wear you down and really creates really good shots. So no, that's going to be an impactful one for the Spurs, regardless of the quality of shots that Fox is would have gotten.
1: Because you know you're going to have a ball handler on the floor at all times, but you know you're not going to have two. And it's just such a difference for what a defense has to prepare for, how they have to space, alignment, coverages, everything that goes on. That's one of the things that makes the Spurs so difficult to deal with. Let's talk about some of the – go ahead, Matt.
0: I was just going to – and you're asking guys to get out of their role a little bit. Castle, Dylan Harper has never played more than 30 minutes, more than once in his career so far, as his short career, so that's tough.
1: What do you think about the reserves in this series for San Antonio? We didn't talk about these guys a lot. We obviously talk about Harper taking on a bigger role in the postseason. They get some good news that Cornett is at least going to try to play in this one. Keldon Johnson is a guy who you want to talk about an X factor. There are a bunch of guys on this team. Harrison Barnes, Champagne, and of course, Keldon Johnson applies there, where you're not going to be stunned if they knock down four open corner threes, and you're probably not going to be surprised if they go 1-for-7 either.
0: No, that's well said. And he plays a role on this team that nobody else really does, which is like that one big wing that they can rely on. So they've got some guys in Harrison Barnes. I know Matt talked about Luke Cornett's impact. They've got some impact role players. I know Carter Bryant has been leaned on in relative limited minutes in the postseason. He's a guy who is a defensive stalwart first and foremost, but has shot 44% from three in this postseason. So they're a team that is very good and deep as well.
1: Yeah, Carter Bryant's been on some of those run-extending type of lineups that they've had in some of these games that have been important. What do you think about Devin Bassell in this series? Another guy that seems like he is feast or famine. If he can just be consistent in this series, you feel like the Spurs might have a better shot.
0: He's got a very smooth scoring from the perimeter and can also get it in the mid-range as well. He's a good defender. I think he's a very polished player. I think he's a guy who you need to watch in those corners, and that's why you have to be good at the point of attack, because if you are allowing him to have practice shots from the corner rather than settling for some other looks that he could settle for, then he can work himself into a rhythm really quickly.
1: The guys that are a lot smarter than us in this league, they paid to figure out this stuff, really haven't figured out too much of a way to deal with Victor Wembanyama and the impact that he has on both ends of the floor. Do you have any ideas, or have you seen some teams have a glimmer of success against him other than trying to push his catch point out higher away from the basket? Of course, Matt, that's a lot easier said than done.
0: That's just it. I mean, you let him get within 8 feet, it's almost automatic every single time. Minnesota did those little Gortat screens where you kind of screen the defender off of a direct driving lane for the ball handler, like right underneath the basket. That seemed very successful. And I do think that you need to, you know, if you are going to drive in there in attempt to fish, you can't be leaning back, try to go around him. I really think you need to try to go through him and bump him. Otherwise, you need to try to move him around. I do think he wants to block every single shot at times. I think sometimes the game and the adrenaline can get to him. I think he gets really fired up for that matchup with Chet Holmgren. I thought the Thunder had a lot of success when they still drove. Didn't necessarily serve him up meatballs, but found cutters off the backside, were able to collapse the defense and still find open three-point shooters. So he is going to alter your shots. There's just no way around it, but you still have to try to play your game to the best degree that you can.
1: All right, Matt, finally, at the conclusion of this series, what are the things that you think we're going to be talk about that defined and decided these games?
0: I think how Shea can diagnose this defense. They sent a hard double to Ant-Man every time he caught the ball, got the ball out of his hands. And a lot of time that's these open three-point shooters make their shots. I think shot making is going to be extremely big in the series. I think the margins are big. Turnovers, advantage Thunder there. You can't give up rebounds. Finding the pressure points in that San Antonio defense. How much can you disrupt Victor Wembanyama on both ends of the floor? And then I think in a big way, coaching adjustments game to game and rotations are going to decide what happens here.
1: Matt, great job. We'll talk to you at halftime.
0: Thanks, man. You too.
1: All right, coming up next, the Thunder Radio Network pregame show. I'm Gideon Hamilton. You've been listening to the Metal Store Thunder Forecast right here, 98.1 FM, WWLS, the sports animal.

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7: The Oklahoma City Thunder begin the Western Conference Finals tonight, hosting the number 2 seed, San Antonio. 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I'm Gideon Hamilton, and before we get you set for the game, check in with the voice of the Thunder, Matt Pinto, to see what's coming up on tonight's pregame show. Matt?
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